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1: Part of the ceasefire deal that now both sides have clearly abandoned.
2: ABC News national correspondent Stephen Portnoy in Washington. Oil prices are higher again as the war escalates. U.S. oil trading at $85, global oil at $91. Both up 3%. National average of a gallon of regular gasoline is $3.96, according to GasBuddy, up 14 cents from last week. 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
3: Here's the official forecast for tonight. A chance of showers and thunderstorms, 74 the low. Increasing clouds tomorrow, some afternoon rain and thunderstorms possible. 91 for a high. Heat index could make it feel like 100. Tomorrow night, partly cloudy, down to 75. Tuesday, mostly sunny. Scattered showers and thunderstorms will reach 92. For Tuesday night, partly cloudy. Overnight showers and thunderstorms and 76 degrees. I'm Craig Allen on Talk Radio 102.3.
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8: It's the weekend, so is it a red light or a green light? We start here. After a series of deadly shootings, ICE agents are told to halt vehicle stops.
9: The tactics and techniques that are being used by ICE and CBP are not what

0: I would describe as accepted practice.
1: But the president has come in and said not so fast. The next senator from South Carolina will still be a Graham.
2: Lindsey has always been there for me, and now I will be there for him.
1: But who will replace Lindsey Graham on the ballot? Contenders are already emerging. Attorney General nominee Todd Blanche insists he's not beholden to President Trump.
3: I'm his lawyer. Was his lawyer.
1: We'll walk you through a contentious confirmation hearing. From ABC News, this is Start Here Weekend. I'm Brad Milkey. This week, there were two big stories in the U.S. government. One was about the Iran war, President Trump not only committing naval forces to take control of the Strait of Hormuz, but also declaring he would start charging international shippers a toll for the right of safe passage. The other big story was here at home, as yet again, protesters gathered after a shooting death at the hands of ICE agents during what started as a traffic stop. Well, as the week went on, both these stories took big turns. In Iran, President Trump is no longer calling for tolls on passing ships, instead saying his administration will reach trade agreements with other countries that will accomplish a similar goal.
4: And we would like to invest tremendously in the United States as opposed to charging a fee. And I like that, actually, because I don't think anybody should be able to charge a fee for the strait.
1: Was this because he saw the price of oil spiking once again? Or perhaps because some in his own administration had already stated that charging tolls would break international law? Whatever the reason, President Trump has once again backed down after making a major threat. Well, then, in another remarkable retreat, Homeland Security Secretary Mark Wayne Mullen apparently told ICE agents to immediately scale back vehicle stops. Sources tell ABC News that he personally gave this order after hearing from Maine's Republican Senator Susan Collins. The next day, though, that order was contradicted by the president himself. Mullen publicly acquiesced, saying he and the president are on the same page. So I want to start by focusing on this more. What is happening and what needs to change when it comes to some of these stops? John Cohen knows about Homeland Security. He's a former assistant DHS secretary. He's now an ABC News contributor. John, kind of a roller coaster back and forth with these orders. But before the president got involved here, were you surprised by just how vehicle stops became such a point of contention this week?
0: I'm not surprised at all. I mean, as somebody who's been involved in hundreds, if not thousands, of vehicle stops throughout my career as a uniformed police officer, as an undercover police officer, as someone working plainclothes and crime suppression units, mm-hmm. And having reviewed a number of these videos, the tactics and techniques that are being used by ICE and CBP are not what I would describe as accepted practice. They're dangerous, and the danger is not only to the occupant of the vehicle that's being stopped, but it's also dangerous for the law enforcement personnel involved in the stop, and quite frankly, for members of the community who are in the area of the stop.
1: Well, let's get into this, because first of all, is it my imagination? Like, I don't know if we have data to back this up, but is it becoming more common to see incidents like these vehicle stops by ICE agents? Is it more likely that they are turning deadly?
0: Yeah, you raise a really interesting point. After the first of the year when we had the shootings in Minneapolis, you really saw what appeared to be a reduction in the highly visible public enforcement activities that ICE and CBP were engaged in communities across the country. Over the last several weeks, I'm told that at the direction of the White House, ICE has been expanding their neighborhood enforcement efforts, meaning they're targeting both criminal and non-criminal migrants who may be subject to removal operations, and they're targeting them in neighborhoods.
1: John, that means like they find out an identity, a name, maybe a license plate, and then they go find that person.
0: Correct. And instead of contacting that person in a, while they're walking down the street or while they're in a office or a residence, they're waiting for these people to go mobile, and then they are trying to stop the vehicles that they're in. We've seen several highly public lethal encounters, one in Houston and one in Maine, just, in the course of several days. We've also seen videotapes of traffic stops in Pennsylvania and other places. So it appears, at least anecdotally at least, that we are seeing an increase not only in these stops, but also in stops that are resulting in injuries or deaths.
1: Yeah.
0: But part of the problem here, and I think this is a big part of the story, and let's put, the politics of immigration enforcement aside, right? I mean, that's an important debate. What concerns me the most as someone who spent over 40 years in law enforcement, are the tactics and techniques that are being used by these ICE and CBP personnel. You do not conduct a vehicle stop by following somebody around in an unmarked car, you know, in some cases having lights, in other cases not having emergency lights, you know, boxing that car in, having law enforcement personnel who are dressed in, you know, various different ways, some wearing tactical vests, not always easily identifiable, running up to a car, screaming and yelling and swearing and breaking windows, and in some cases standing in front of the car with other agents in your field of fire. That's just not how you do these types of stops.
1: And but you just said you've done plainclothes stops before. What would be the difference?
0: Well, typically, if I'm a plainclothes officer and I want to stop a vehicle because a person in that vehicle is suspected of being involved in a crime, I would call a marked unit.
1: Oh.
0: And I'd have that marked unit with its, you know, clear markings and its lights and sirens,
1: right,
0: pull the car over. And if it was a felony car stop type of situation, there are tactics for making felony car stops. I have on occasion been involved in car stops where undercover vehicles will position themselves in such a way that the car was unable to move forward or sideways. And then in a very controlled way, we would have the suspect in that vehicle exit the vehicle.
1: Well, and like, I should make it clear, the DHS is not admitting there is a lack of training here. In fact, they haven't admitted any wrongdoing by these officers at ICE at either of these shootings in Houston or Maine. But, John, like, what do you think would be changed with training? We were told training was the reason that they would pause this for a second. Like, what would that entail?
0: Well, hopefully the training is going to entail how to properly do a vehicle stop. Hopefully the operational changes will include finding ways to work more closely with state and local law enforcement. So when there is a need to make a vehicle stop, and, you know, I've done investigations where we've waited for the person to drive their car, park, and exit their vehicle, then we arrest them. But trying to stop somebody in a moving vehicle is dangerous for the officer or the agent, for the person in the vehicle, and for others in the community.
1: Well, and in terms of identifying people, I mean, in both of these cases, in Houston and in Maine, we've had law enforcement say this was actually not the intended target of the operation. John Cohen, really helpful analysis. Thank you so much.
0: Great to be with you as always.
1: All right, next up on Start Here Weekend, Acting Attorney General Todd Blanche grilled at the Senate Judiciary hearing as he seeks confirmation to remain in the role permanently. It's after the break.
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14: Hi, my name is Chris Poe. I am a husband and a father and the owner of Scenic City Golf Carts. After my son Michael passed away from leukemia, I didn't know how to handle the pain. I turned to drugs and all kinds of things that hurt the people I loved the most. I damaged relationships and nearly destroyed the business I worked so hard to build. But that's not where my story ends. I went to rehab. I found God. And today, my partner in life and partner in business, Cameo, and I, working every single day to make things right, to live honestly, heal what was broken, and do things the right way. That's why Scenic City Golf Carts donates a portion of every sale to Blood Cancer United in Michael's honor. It's our way of turning pain into purpose. If you are struggling with addiction, I want you to know something. You are not alone. You can call me directly at 423-303-9728. I am not here to judge you. I'm here to listen and help however I can. I was there myself, and I found another way. Healing is possible. I'm living proof.
1: Welcome back to Start Here Weekend from ABC News. I'm Brad Milkey. On Thursday night, President Trump delivered a primetime address in the East Room, announcing he's declassified a slew of documents that he claims reveal vulnerabilities in America's election systems. And much of these claims had been previously debunked, and during his speech, the president did not provide specific evidence that the 2020 election or any votes were altered. Earlier in the week, the president's choice for attorney general, the current acting AG Todd Blanche, sat for a contentious confirmation hearing where his role in the president's 2020 election claims was front and center. Let's bring in ABC's Alex Mallon, who covers the Justice Department. Alex, we really had two confirmation hearings on the Hill this week. First, let's start with Todd Blanche, former federal prosecutor, but then former personal lawyer to the president. And he represented President Trump not just on like personal lawsuits or something, but the indictments he was facing for obstructing elections, for his handling of classified documents. He tried to downplay the personal relationship because he wants to be confirmed like as his own man. Was he successful in making that case?
13: Yeah, I mean, I think that Todd Blanche, he really wanted to set apart what his tenure has been in terms of his closeness to the president personally. But he did make clear that he still believes that the Justice Department is a natural extension of the executive branch, and that there wouldn't be, you know, any issue with President Trump ordering criminal investigations.
3: We watched the Justice Department turned against many of you and a former president, and it damaged the public's faith in justice. We are fixing that.
13: Now, he tried to walk a fine line on that, saying that I do not believe that any of the cases that I brought are political in nature. I'm just going after crimes as I see them. He's made no secret about the fact that he has a close relationship with Trump. And actually, one of the more remarkable exchanges came out of that when Senator John Kennedy actually asked him,
15: "Are you and President Trump friends?"
3: "I'm his lawyer, was his lawyer, and now I'm the deputy attorney general."
13: Blanche, you know, under questioning from a Republican senator, essentially slips up and says, "I'm the president's lawyer. Wait, I was his lawyer."
16: This is why your nomination should fail. The attorney general's client is not the president. It's the American people.
13: We heard Democrats repeatedly put him on trial for what they see as a corruption of the Justice Department.
16: You've been protecting one man for most of your career.
17: You oversaw the botched release of the Epstein files.
13: You know, as Deputy Attorney General, he led the career workforce of the department and oversaw a lot of the firings of people who investigated President Trump. And then he approved specifically those prosecutions of Comey and Letitia James that were thrown out by a federal judge.
18: It is my impression, sir, that you are here rather than your predecessor because the president was unhappy with her failures to actually secure convictions of folks like Attorney General Tish James or former FBI Director Jim Comey.
13: And then after Attorney General Pam Bondi was ousted because of her inability to really effectively prosecute people, he brought that additional case against Comey that's been really criticized based on the seashells that he posted on that beach that read 8647, which prosecutors allege was a death threat against President Trump.
1: Well, and it is interesting because he does have a record at the Trump Justice Department now, both by being acting attorney general and then the deputy attorney general right before that. So there are other things to talk about here, including that settlement fund. Remember, this was President Trump suing the IRS, then saying, "I'll drop the suit because my government is going to set up this $1.8 billion fund for victims of government weaponization." How is that whole thing received by senators on the Judiciary Committee considering this nomination?
13: Yeah, this was the biggest issue, I'd say, going into this hearing that we heard even from Republican senators.
19: "I want to stick a fork in this turkey of a 1776 fund."
13: This was really all about a numbers game going into this hearing following that sudden passing of Senator Lindsey Graham, because they're going to have to replace Senator Graham and his seat on this because Todd Blanche cannot afford to lose a single GOP senator.
19: "I'm not an attorney. I'm a business consultant. I see a problem. I want to solve it. This is a problem."
13: Senator Tom Tillis and Senator John Cornyn, both who said they were undecided on the basis of this so-called settlement, doling out money to allies of President Trump who accused the Department of Justice under the Biden administration of being weaponized against them. And that included potentially those who were charged with attacking police on January 6th.
20: "I believe you have said that the weaponization fund is a moot issue. Is that your position?"
3: "Yes, it is a moot issue, meaning there is no weaponization fund. The weaponization fund is dead. It's not moving forward."
13: John Cornyn and Tom Tillis really grilled Blanche at this hearing.
20: "But just to be clear, the president of the United States, who was a plaintiff in this lawsuit, has not agreed in writing to delete the weaponization fund, and there's no guarantee that he or one of the other plaintiffs might raise that issue by way of a lawsuit and a breach of contract lawsuit in the future."
3: "Well, Senator, the plaintiffs have no power over the fund."
13: I think what we heard from Cornyn after the hearing really surprised a lot of people in the Justice Department.
21: "You're still undecided at this point."
20: "Correct."
13: He still said he is undecided. He was not satisfied with the answers that Blanche gave regarding that fund.
20: "And I was pointing out that the weaponization fund, which people were concerned about, is not really dead. He says it is."
13: Tillis, on the other hand, really did seem to be swaying more in the way of voting for Todd Blanche's nomination, but it's really going to be a tight numbers game, obviously, including if his nomination ultimately makes its way to the full Senate.
1: Yeah, I was going to say, if you don't have a vote from Mitch McConnell, like, you know, that's one less Republican, et cetera. Hey, Let's move on to the other big hearing of the day. Jay Clayton, he's been nominated to be the director of national intelligence. There were some fireworks in that hearing as well, especially when it came to President Trump in the 2020 election. How did that go down?
13: Yeah, so Brad, this has been like a calling card for Democrats in nearly all of these recent nominations hearings for people like judges, intel officials, and it's been asked now of Jay Clayton, who's the nominee to be the next director of national intelligence. Was President Joe Biden the victor of the 2020 election, given we've heard President Trump repeatedly say that the 2020 election was stolen from him? And this hearing was really remarkable, this exchange between Senator John Ossoff from Georgia pressing Clayton.
2: You refuse to answer a simple matter of fact about the 2020 election. Is that right?
4: No, that's not right.
2: Then answer the question. Who won the 2020 election?
4: I have answered the question.
2: Answer it. What is your answer?
4: I've given you my answer.
2: What is your answer?
13: Clayton refused to say over and over again that Biden was actually the winner of the election.
2: Isn't it humiliating to be unable to answer this question? To have to indulge the president's delusions?
13: He went with a line that we've heard from all of the other recent appointees by just saying that Biden was certified as the winner.
4: Do you deny that Joe Biden won the 2020 election? Senator, I'm not an election denier. Joe Biden was certified as the president of the United States.
1: But are answers like that not going to get him confirmed, Alex? Like, some Republicans in the Senate give answers like that themselves when asked about that.
13: No, and we have not seen a single nominee who's asked and answered the question almost the exact same way fail for that reason. I think it's more of a way that Democrats are trying to sound the alarm for the American people about the acknowledgement of reality that these nominees are basically refusing to engage in before they're confirmed to these, you know, often sometimes lifelong positions in the terms of judges or just permanent positions atop senior most levels of our government. But I think that really the cloud hanging over this hearing and why we saw Jay Clayton so quickly come up for nomination is that Bill Pulte, who is a housing finance director in the Trump administration, a Trump loyalist, is currently the acting director of national intelligence. And Republicans and Democrats both believe that given his past history of weaponizing the Department of Housing against President Trump's enemies, they've really made a rush to get Clayton through and confirm so that they could get Pulte out of there.
1: But that really is the common theme of all these hearings, is kind of like the tight personal connection between President Trump and now these potential cabinet secretaries, and whether they feel like they're working for the administration or just Trump in particular. Alex Mallon, thank you so much.
13: Thanks, Brad.
1: The death of Senator Lindsey Graham was unexpected. It was an emotional challenge for so many in Congress when they heard the news. It's also become a kind of political test. Remember, Graham's seat is still up for re-election in November. He'd already breezed through his primary and was expected to win the general. The question now is, who should serve out his term going into this election? Who should take his place on the ballot in the election going forward? And should those be the same person? Well, this week, it became clear that several Republicans, and one very important Republican in particular, named President Trump, wanted one of Lindsey Graham's family members to fill in for him. Let's take you to the Capitol now. ABC's Jay O'Brien is working there, as always. Jay, first off, some emotional tributes to Graham at the Capitol. What has it been like there?
22: There were, Brad. This was the first day senators were back since Lindsey Graham passed. And as they returned to the Capitol, they were emotional. There was this tribute from Senate Majority Leader John Thune, the top Republican in the Senate, on the floor to Lindsey Graham. And John Thune, who's usually very stoic, got uncharacteristically emotional.
23: But I am comforted by the knowledge that in the end, he has just changed his address.
22: We've heard the same sentiment from many Democrats as well, who said they clashed with Lindsey Graham on a number of issues, but they considered him a friend, they respected him, and they were able to, in their view, get things done together with Graham of substance.
24: I will miss my perhaps most unexpected friend in the Senate, and someone with whom I got some good things done.
1: All right, we're up against a break right now, but when we come back, we'll take you back to Capitol Hill for these tributes, but also for the future of Graham's Senate seat. That's after the break.
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1: Welcome back to Start Here Weekend from ABC News. I'm Brad Milkey. Before the break, we were talking with ABC's Jay O'Brien about the passing of Senator Lindsey Graham and how now his vacant Senate seat is at top of mind for a lot of people. Jay, we heard a little bit from lawmakers as these tributes poured in. What was the vibe at the Capitol?
22: As you know, the flags at the Capitol have been lowered to half staff, same at the White House. Lindsey Graham's desk on the Senate floor has been draped in black. People are also lining up outside his office and writing on little post-it notes and in a condolence book, remembrances of Lindsey Graham. We saw one of them. It reads just simply that Graham was, quote, one of a kind.
30: Senator Graham was a very forceful and quick-witted presence in every room that he entered.
22: All of that to say, Brad, the Capitol is very much in mourning, and it's stunned many of these members of Congress, and it's also cutting across the aisle, uniting these members in their grief in a way that, frankly, over the last several years, we haven't seen many things do in the Congress.
1: Well, and then, not to turn it to cold, hard politics, but we are already seeing Republicans offer their takes on what should happen to his seat. So how does this work? And I guess who would take over his seat most immediately?
22: Well, absolutely, the politics has already come into play. In the near term, Governor Henry McMaster of South Carolina appointed Graham's sister, Darlene Graham Nordone, to finish out her brother's term, which ends in January.
3: Lindsey took care of his little sister in years long departed. It's my honor to ask his little sister, Darlene Graham, to finish his work for him now.
22: That, before we get into the politics, was emotional. Graham practically raised his sister. Both of their parents died when Graham was just barely in his 20s, and his sister, by the time both of their parents had passed away, was just 13 years old. So Graham served as her legal guardian. They grew up in a small town in South Carolina, Brad. They grew up in one room that was attached to their family's pool hall and bar, and they were so incredibly close. Darlene, Graham's sister, said that she would finish her brother's work.
10: Lindsey has always been there for me, and now I will be there for him.
22: That's the near term. That's going to serve in that role at least until January. Mm-hmm. But also, Graham was running for a fifth term in the Senate. And so Republicans in South Carolina are now going to have a convention just in the next few weeks by state law to pick someone to replace Graham on the ballot. And that's when the cold, hard politics comes into play. There's talk about Darlene, Lindsey Graham's sister, possibly being in that race, although she's shown no indication that she wants to one way or the other. There's also talk of several candidates who ran for governor and lost jumping in. Congressman Ralph Norman is one. Congresswoman Nancy Mace is another. The lieutenant governor there, Pamela Everett, is one. And the list goes on. This could be a pretty big primary. And one of the reasons why, Brad, is because South Carolina is considered a pretty safe Republican seat. Lindsey Graham served 2 decades in that seat, right? So if you can get into that seat, you can have a pretty long career in that job.
1: This is your ticket to not just getting on the ballot, but to becoming a U.S. senator, and a pretty safe U.S. senator, probably.
22: Absolutely. And you could have that job for a long time between the House and the Senate. Lindsey Graham served in Congress for 3 decades.
1: Well, and I got to imagine that you're not just losing one member of the Senate. You're also losing somebody who had the ear of the president in a very real way, right? Lindsey Graham advised President Trump. I mean, how does this affect the Trump White House?
22: Absolutely, Brad. I mean, there was perhaps no member of Congress, Republican in Congress, closer to President Trump than Lindsey Graham.
11: I want to pay my respects to Lindsey, who was our friend. He was a friend of all of us. He was a great guy. He was a great politician, actually. And it's hard to believe he's gone.
22: They had had their ups and downs. They broke after January 6th, and Lindsey Graham notably said he was done with President Trump. Then a few months later, he called him the future of the Republican Party.
1: Right.
22: They started when they were both running in 2016 as foes. Then they turned into friends. All that to say, in the last several years, they have been incredibly close. And Lindsey Graham has had Trump's ear on so many issues that impact not just the country, but the world, from immigration enforcement to NATO to the war in Iran. And the list goes on and on and on. And so while the Senate moves forward without Lindsey Graham, who was in the middle of practically every major issue that faced the Senate too, President Trump moves forward without someone in his ear who is giving him critical advice. And at some instances, we're told, blunting some of the president's instincts, and at other places, encouraging the president. And so this will be fascinating to see how Trump moves forward without one of his closest advisors, and by the way, someone that he called like a member of the family. They were that close.
1: Right. Graham was the person who could say, like, Mr. President, you don't have the votes for this. Or don't worry, Mr. President, these guys will get on board. He will have to find that voice somewhere else now. Jay O'Brien there at the Capitol. Thanks.
22: Thank you, Brett.
1: On Tuesday, a bipartisan group of lawmakers came together to honor the late Senator Lindsey Graham. They did it not only with their words, but with their actions. They unveiled the bill he had been working on for years and want to put it forward for a vote.
12: I urge Senator Thune, in honor of Lindsey, to put the Russian sanctions bill on the floor immediately.
1: This bill would sanction Russian energy exports and punish the countries who buy them. But when it comes to Russia's war against Ukraine, those death tolls continue to mount. And recently, we've been hearing from more and more families of Russian soldiers who are not Russian at all. These soldiers are not from the former USSR. It's not about that. No, thousands of them are from Africa. Let's bring in ABC's foreign correspondent, Patrick Reval, who was based in Moscow for years. He's in London right now. Patrick, you actually went to a Ukrainian POW camp to report out this story. What did you find there?
2: Yeah, Brad. So we drove to this prisoner of war camp in western Ukraine. It's one of the biggest camps for Russian POWs that Ukraine has.
4: So let's go, follow me. I'll show you how it looks like.
2: Ukraine basically allows the media to come in once a month to meet with Russian prisoners and meet with prisoners of war there. The camp itself was like this old Soviet prison. There were big crumbling stone warehouse buildings. It's a work camp, it's a labor camp. So the prisoners are expected to work while they're in the camp.
4: Every POW has his own account, and they can earn money, and their relatives can send their money too.
2: We were allowed to more or less walk around quite freely. We were brought into this big exercise yard, and there were just hundreds of Russian POWs, all in blue uniforms.
14: Yeah, and what's it like here? Какая ситуация здесь?
2: There were a few Ukrainian guards who kind of stood within eyesight of us, but didn't interfere as we talked to people.
14: You've been here 8 months.
2: We were taken into another yard.
14: Where are you guys from?
15: I'm from Iraq.
14: Iran.
15: Iraq.
14: Iraq. Iraq.
2: Lined up there were just lots of men from Africa.
15: I'm from Egypt, but I live in Dubai.
2: Asia.
14: Where are you from?
16: Sri Lanka.
14: Sri Lanka. Wow.
2: Who, for a variety of reasons, had ended up in the Russian military.
14: What was it like on the front?
15: I see a lot of things in my life. I can't forget, sir. This was very bad.
1: Oh, wait. Patrick, I'm sorry. Russia's a giant country. It's got 100 million people. Why does Russia need African troops fighting its war?
2: So the simplest answer is that Russia has taken enormous casualties in this war. The latest estimate by some researchers is 1.4 million injured and killed in this war. And the other problem is that the Kremlin wants to pretend to most Russians that this war is quite far away. And so Russia has been reluctant to declare a general mobilization, so it's not able to call on all of its huge population. Instead, it basically needs people to sign up who are willing to come for money.
1: Okay, and we are up against our final break right here, but when we come back, we'll tell you just how many Africans are fighting in Russia's war. That's after the break.
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23: A better life with Dr. Sanjay Gupta.
24: We talk a lot here about ultra-processed foods and the many ways in which they can negatively impact your health. They've been linked to weight gain, obesity, type 2 diabetes, cardiovascular disease, even cancer. And now a new study out of UCSF found that high ultra-processed food intake was associated with something called intramuscular fat, which is exactly what it sounds like. That's fat inside your muscles, which can cause them to become weaker. Now, in this particular study, the researchers noticed more wear and tear and pain in people's knees because of weakened thigh muscles. Cutting back on ultra-processed foods isn't easy. The CDC estimates at least half the calories in our diet come from ultra-processed foods. But if you're looking to eat cleaner, cutting out sugar-sweetened beverages, that may be the best number one thing you can do to try and get started. I'm Dr. Sanjay Gupta, helping you live a better life.
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1: Welcome back to Start Here Weekend from ABC News. I'm Brad Milkey. Before the break, we were talking with ABC's Patrick Reval about just how many African nationals are now part of Russia's military in its war against Ukraine. And Patrick, how many is this? Like, how many people are coming from a whole different continent and serving in the Russian armed forces?
2: So we don't have an exact number, but according to this Swiss-based group called Impact, which tracks the recruitment of Africans and other foreign fighters, around 4,000 Africans have been recruited to fight for Russia.
33: Most of African recruits are used as a cannon fodder.
2: As one researcher said to me, they use the African fighters mostly as cannon fodder. They come over, they're often not well trained, and in any case, they then force them towards the front line because they want to use them in an assault wave. They want to send this wave of bodies forward to try and exhaust Ukrainian troops and ammunition.
33: The average time for African fighters in the Russian army is between 6 months and 1 year. The most of them are killed during the period on the front line.
2: Ukraine says around 24,000 foreigners are fighting. This is foreigners from other countries and continents as well as Africa. But 24,000 foreigners fighting for Russia.
1: Okay, so then how does it work? I mean, how do you get African people to sign up for your war that you're not nowhere close to?
2: So it's a mix.
15: I'm a student, business economic, 2 years.
2: There are quite a few who were in Russia as students.
34: As a dentist, correct, stomatologist.
2: Some had volunteered, thinking that it was a good opportunity.
3: I didn't think about fighting, because really I think war is ending, war is finishing.
2: And then there is another group who have been actively recruited.
33: There is very some message about, yay, come in Russia, it's easy, it's an easy life, you win a lot of money.
2: There is a network of different visa and employment companies that are sometimes Russian and are sometimes local. Some of them are trying to recruit the men openly, saying, you will come to Russia, you will join the Russian military, and you will get citizenship and money, and you will get quite a sizable sign-on bonus.
33: Most of them are recruited by the false job offer.
2: But then there's another group who, for example, might be working as truckers in Africa, and they're told, we'll get you a visa to Russia, it's going to be well-paid work, you're going to be working there as a truck driver, you're going to be working in construction. And when they once they reach Russia, they find that isn't the case at all. They don't speak Russian, they get taken to a place where they're then presented with a contract they don't really understand, and then they sign on, and they're essentially in the hands of the Russian military.
4: Why can they take an African to war?
2: We came across the case of one particular man called Oscar Kagola Mutoka, who was a Kenyan soldier. He was from an elite Kenyan airborne unit, and he traveled to Russia.
5: If I knew I was coming to join the military, I wouldn't have come. That was his last word.
2: His sister spoke with us in Kenya.
5: That was a distress call, because at that point they had taken away their phones. He didn't have his phone.
2: She says that when Oscar traveled to Russia, he had told her that he believed he was going to work for a packing company. He was recruited by a former Kenyan soldier.
5: He got a call from a former colleague, and he asked him if he had gotten a job and invited him to go to the agent's office.
2: The way the sister explained it to us is that often recruiters will kind of work through these networks of former soldiers because they're looking for Kenyans and other Africans with military experience.
5: And basically, the process didn't take more than 1 week.
2: Oscar's family for months was trying to find out whether he was alive or dead. They couldn't get any answers from the Russian government.
4: The last time I heard from him was in July last year.
2: And eventually they learned that he had been killed in Ukraine.
6: Well, and it's interesting, Russia's government has flat out denied it is recruiting Africans. They say any volunteers join legally, but what do the families do here, Patrick? Because I'm trying to think of this from the family's perspective of, like, my son or my brother or my husband wanted to better his life and his family's life, but to do it, he had to go and join something that wasn't his war. He might not have known he was going to fight, but now he is. Maybe he's even being used essentially like a $20,000 casualty. Like, he dies so Russians don't have to. How do you deal with that if you're one of these families?
2: I think it's, you know, an agonizing situation for these people. There has been protests in Kenya and in some other African countries calling on the government to do more to stop the recruitment and to pressure Russia to assist in bringing home both the living soldiers and the POWs and also the remains of those that have died. I mean, what we hear from researchers as well is that the Russian military may not even know how many Africans have died fighting for it, because many of them are simply just left on the battlefield, which is also the case with Russian troops.
7: We were hoping we were going to give my brother a normal burial.
2: A cameraman working with ABC went to a funeral for Oscar.
7: We were hoping we were going to bring Oscar back home.
2: Oscar's family would like to give him a proper burial, but they can't get his body because they don't have the money to repatriate his remains. And the Russian authorities are saying that they must pay to bring them back.
7: Oscar, my brother. Say hi to mom.
6: Right, and you can sense the pressure on Russia here, that if they're taking so many casualties among their own people, if they're now actively sort of recruiting this widely across the world. Patrick Revel, fascinating reporting. Thank you so much.
2: Thanks, Brad.
6: And one last thing. It was the plot twist no one saw coming. This week, Broadway producers announced the musical Cats the Jellicle Ball will be closing. By August, it will be nothing more than a memory.
8: Memory, all alone in the moonlight.
6: Now, that version of Cats you've probably heard from back in the day when Andrew Lloyd Webber, back in the 80s and 90s, created what became the longest-running Broadway production of all time and subsequently a terrifying film. This year's Broadway production, though, is different.
8: Jellicle cats and jellicle cats.
1: location, instead of the spandex cat suits, performers play humans, taking part in an iconic drag ball.
9: The category is Arms Control.
1: It's modern, it's sassy, it's an unapologetic celebration of queer culture. In other words, as one YouTube commenter said, this is the most sense Cats has ever made. Award voters seemed to agree. After opening in April, this show took home 3 Tonys, and yet that has not stopped producers from closing the show, saying it's just not turning a profit. Andrew Lloyd Webber, the writer of Cats, the old Deuteronomy of the theater world, took to social media asking the same question a lot of fans were asking. If this crowd-pleasing, award-winning production can't make money on Broadway, what can? It's, quote, impossible for new or daring work to be originated on Broadway anymore, he wrote. Would a show like West Side Story, a musical which changed musical theater forever, have a remote chance to premiere on Broadway today? His point is that Broadway costs are so out of control that big splashy musicals are almost untenable. It's easier to pay a cast of 6 actors than 60. Writers often can't get royalties into their contracts anymore. Broadway, he says, is reaching a crisis point. And yet, part of me wonders if Andrew Lloyd Webber might have put us on this road to begin with. His insistence on using synthesizers in Phantom of the Opera worried musician unions about a future with virtual orchestras. Well, fast forward a few decades, the average number of musicians in a Broadway pit has been slashed. While Phantom and Cats became smash hits and Starlight Express put actors on roller skates, producers became less willing to pour money into unproven concepts. Why not instead just put up another show based on a popular film? Perhaps the demise of Jellicle Ball, an adaptation of an adaptation, is not the end-all be-all of daring creativity, but it is true that fewer and fewer producers want to take chances. The Broadway musical isn't dead yet, but it's getting a lot rum-tum tougher to draw a crowd. All right, that'll do it for us. Thank you so much for listening to Start Here Weekend from ABC News. Start Here Weekend is produced by Aaron Ferrer, Emily Schutz, Kelly Therese, Jen Newman, and Anthony Ali. Ariel Chester is our social media producer. Josh Cohen is director of podcast programming. I'm our managing editor. Thanks to John Newman, Tara Gimbel, Eamon McNiff, and Katie Dendos. 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I'm Brad Milkey. 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
1: 5. Tuesday, mostly sunny, scattered showers and thunderstorms will reach 92. For Tuesday night, partly cloudy, overnight showers and thunderstorms and 76 degrees. 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

0: been teaching for 10 years and he only makes $50,000. And so he has a second job working at a grocery store that they can only schedule him part time. So at most he makes $80 a week. And then he's also trying to do lawn care on the side, trying to see if he can't find somebody to sell woodworking stuff to. We've both been door dashing, overeating, sparking, all the side gigs that we can. And it feels like we're just spinning our wheels. And we have no clue where to go to get income up. He's applied online, and I've been listening to you for a few days. I know that you have to know somebody, and so that's been hard for him to find something else with a teaching degree. He's tried going into the military, and one branch said, no, you know, your GPA isn't high enough, actually, for that route. And so I don't know if I've heard about where you can make digital marketing stuff and sell it on Amazon and it's passive income, but I don't know how legit that is. And
1: it's not.
0: Yeah.
1: So how much debt are you guys carrying?
0: So I have student loans from years ago that are actually in deferment right now. So
1: well, that's not causing the red then. Okay.
2: What was your degree in?
0: So I actually wasn't able to finish. I was dumb my first year of college. They told my high school said, go to a private school. It's great. And then I made stupid choices.
2: Well, what'd you study? What were you interested in?
0: At first it was chemistry. Then I changed to teaching, and right now we've got 3 kids, 7 and under. And so to finish, I'm one semester away, but to finish, I would have to work a full-time teaching, you know, student teaching job while paying for the college classes and have to pay for child care while I'm doing that. And so I can't finish until my kids are old enough to go into school or we can rank them up.
1: So wait a minute, how much is on the student loans that you're not paying on?
0: About $60,000.
1: Okay, and what debts do you have that you're paying on? Car payment?
0: We have a truck that he uses for his landscaping and.
1: Mm-hmm. I don't care. What's it? How much do you owe on the
0: family car?
1: How much do you owe on the truck?
0: We looked at the other day. We owe $24,000, and we could sell for $21,000.
1: Good, and what sell it? And what's the next one?
0: It's a van, and it's about the same. We can get $19,000 out of it.
1: Good.
0: But we owe $24,000 on it too. I just don't know what we would do because we can't get a loan or anything to get another car, and we wouldn't clear anything to have any vehicles after that.
2: What other debt?
0: That's it.
1: No credit cards.
0: No, we have a secured one, but it stays at zero. We only got it because of renting a car a few years ago, and it's only got $500.
2: You're just making the payments on the 2 vehicles, and so it's just a struggle keeping groceries then and the lights on.
0: Yes.
2: Okay. How much are you bringing in as income every month combined, the two of you?
0: So I bring home probably at most on good months about $1,000. To $2,000 a month. But that's only during the summer while he's able to stay home with the kids or he does something
2: else. And
0: what's
2: he bring home?
0: So he brings home the $50,000 from teaching, $80 a week from his grocery job. And
1: he's working 4 hours a week at the grocery store?
0: He makes $16 an hour, and they only schedule him from
1: 4
0: like
1: hours.
0: 3:30 to
1: $80 is 4 hours.
0: Yeah.
1: It's not even worth doing. It's not even worth doing. It's a joke.
2: $3,500 from the teaching and, I don't know, another less than $1,000 from the grocery store?
1: Yeah, from everything, yeah.
0: Yeah. He brings home, after insurance and everything, we actually get home $3,000 from teaching.
2: Okay, plus your $4,000. Do you guys have a budget?
1: How much is your house payment?
0: The rent is $2,000.
2: Mm-hmm. Okay. Do you have a budget?
0: I just signed up the other day for the free trial with Every Dollar, and so we've been trying to figure that out.
2: Good. So we'll start there, and what you're going to find is what you've just discovered, which is obviously your rent's 50%. The rent's not the problem so much as the income is the problem.
1: Yeah.
2: But in the meantime, on that budget, the way you need to line it up is by your four walls and keep those things first and foremost right now. Obviously, you got to pay rent, right? You got to do that. You got to make sure lights and water and utilities are on. You've got to make sure you've got groceries and you've got to make sure you've got transportation. Now, aside from that, all of my focus would be geared towards we've got to work and find $3,000, $4,000, $5,000.
1: Not 4 hours a week, though, and call that a job.
0: No.
1: Okay, the grocery thing, we've spent more time talking about it than he does working. I mean, he doesn't even go over there hardly. 4 hours. It's not even worth doing.
0: Yeah.
1: I mean, that's a joke.
0: And he's actually talked about stopping that.
1: What he needs to do is, start tutoring. What does he teach?
0: And so he teaches PE, and that's actually something he's in the middle of trying to do is start like a homeschool co-op.
1: I don't want to start a homeschool co-op. I want to teach a kid to play basketball at $40 an hour.
2: Give him. Why can't he be a skills coach?
1: Yeah.
2: Offer. Everybody's in private sports. Why can't he do private teaching?
1: A buddy of mine that played he played D1 basketball, and he makes $50 an hour teaching 13-year-olds how to play basketball.
2: Yeah.
0: Yeah, like that's the homeschool thing he's trying to see.
2: Can he work with the school? Can he work with the school and do a camp and put on a camp? The point is there's so many ideas. I'm worried that he's lost his spark.
1: There's a whole bunch of things he's doing not at all.
2: Yeah.
1: And you're listing them. An hour a week at landscaping, 4 hours a week at the grocery. None of this is anything. That's why you don't have any money. So we need something that we're working 40 hours a week at in addition to us teaching.
2: Yeah, because the
1: And then, by the way, if you've got all but one semester in chemistry and teaching, you can tutor chemistry. So go over at the high school and tell people that you tutor kids on chemistry. And they'll come to your house in the afternoons and you charge $40 an hour.
0: Okay, I didn't think about that.
1: I'm a chemistry major. It's a whole lot better than freaking DoorDash or $16 an hour bagging groceries.
2: Yeah.
1: Yeah. And these cars have to go. They're insanity. You guys have bought cars like you make six times as much income as you make. I mean, what the crud? A $25,000 truck? Are you crazy? That has got to go. So keep the van, get rid of the truck, and then quickly pile up enough money to get you a dumb butt $4,000 van and sell this dumb butt van. Your car payments are ridiculous.

0: 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What's up?
1: Hi. 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
7: All right. Today's question comes from Grant in Montana. He says, you teach your listeners not to panic during a stock market downturn and to just hold on for the ride. Is there ever a scenario where one would consider changing their investment portfolio? For instance, if someone is getting close to retirement? That's an interesting question. Dave, I'll let you take that. What do you think? I mean, I could tell you what I would tend to...
1: Well, the people say when you get close to retirement to move it, that is a theory in financial planning called asset allocation. This says, the theory says when you're young, take more risk, and as you get old, move the assets away from risk because you need to be able to count on them.
7: Target date funds.
1: I disagree with the theory, and I certainly disagree with the implementation of the theory. And let me walk you through why. Okay, so the typical financial planner that follows that theory will tell you, okay, I'm 65. At 65, you should move your money towards bonds and growth and income mutual funds, which is largely bonds and dividend-paying stock companies, and get away from aggressive growth mutual funds, get away from growth stock mutual funds, get away from something that's an S&P, and move even into high-yield savings. Okay, so when you do that, you lower your returns from 10 to 12% down to 6 to, or even 5 to 8% would be your portfolio change. But you take less risk. The reason that is dumb is that when you retire, if you have saved substantial money, like we teach, and you get there and you've got $2 million, you've got $1 million, which people call here all the time that have or have the potential to. We talk to them all the time. We show people how to do that. So if you have $2 million, when you retire, you don't need the whole $2 million right then. So if it goes down a little bit the next year after you retire, it's not the big deal. Because all you're going to be doing is living off of a portion of the returns. You're not even going to be taking off all the returns. So if you've got $2 million and it's invested and it's making 10%, that's $200,000 a year. You probably don't need $200,000 a year. You're probably taking off $150,000. So you leave $50,000 in there. It's growing, and you never are touching the nest egg. So the nest egg can go up and down without really affecting your life. You don't need the safety. When you would need safety is if you have no money. Now, if you got $100,000, maybe.
7: Right.
1: But if you've got $1 million, it changes the whole scenario, or 500 to $1 million, or 2 million, or 5 million, or whatever it is. Okay? And so, I've got substantial assets, millions and millions, so I've moved zero to safety. And here's the other reason that's dumb. Okay? I'm 65. I'm in good health. All right? I'm not overweight. I don't smoke. All that kind of stuff, right? So all the statistics say, once you make it to 65, average death age of a male now is 74, females is 76. But that includes infant mortality.
7: Okay.
1: So when you make it to 65, the average death age is more like 90.
7: You got a long ways to go is what you're saying.
1: Yeah, so I got 25 freaking years for that to make 6% or make 12%. And I'm not doing that. So that's just dumb. That's why I think the asset allocation theory is just bogus, because it assumes everybody's going to need all the money right now, which you don't, and that you're going to die right now, which you're not.
7: I think you're right. I think this question is probably someone who doesn't have a lot there, and when it downturns, it probably makes them feel the significance of whatever they're pulling off of it.
1: Now, what I would do to his question, and it's a good question, is there ever a scenario consider changing the investment portfolio? Yes. I would change my investment portfolio. When I have a mutual fund that is not keeping up with other mutual funds of its category.
7: Yeah, I agree with that.
1: And so if I've got the S&P 500 is the baseline of the stock market. And so if my growth stock mutual fund is not outperforming that regularly on average over a long period of time, not in one day,
7: right.
1: Not
7: over
1: in one
7: time.
1: Month. Not even in one year, but if I look at mine about once a year and I go, okay, is this thing trend lining? It should be competing with the S&P and beating it.
7: Above it, yeah.
1: If it's coming in less than the S&P, I should just be in the S&P. It'd be dumber, okay? It'd be easier. I could just dumb it down. And I've got aggressive growth stock mutual funds. I don't compare those to the S&P. I compare those to the other indexes that are measuring that market.
7: Right.
1: So I want to know other aggressive growth stock is mine underperforming them? Then I would change my portfolio.
7: But you're not changing your strategy. You're just changing your funds at that point.
1: I'd change the funds. I would even change the strategy, but only over a long viewpoint. When you ask this kind of question, when you change your investment portfolio, it's often people that are looking at it every day, and that'll drive you nuts.
7: Yeah.
1: So you need to think on this, think in blocks of time of a year and 5 years and 10 years. And when you think of blocks of time like that, then is there something indicating you need to change your mix? Yeah, that'd be okay. That'd be fine. And or if something has happened and, you know, your view of the world is different, okay, that's fine. So I'll give you an example. If I died and Sharon looked at what we were doing and said, okay, I understood it when Dave and I were doing it, but I don't like it. I don't like that. I'm going to go all safe just because I want to sleep better.
7: Uh-huh.
1: Well, she could do that. That would be okay. And so if I talk to someone that's 78 on the air here and I'm talking to them, any amount of variance is going to cause them to stay awake at night. I'll just put them in high yield savings. That's fine. I'd rather you sleep at night than do this. But there's all kinds of evidence that says you'd be fine doing it the other way. But if your emotions can't handle it, then that's your risk tolerance. Then we wouldn't do that. We wouldn't tell you to do that. But the funny thing about the financial world, and it seems like today's been the day on this.
7: It really has. Last
1: 2 days, but is that the stuff we're taught in that world, and George is studying the CFP materials right now, Certified Financial Planning materials, and he and I are having this great discussions over some of the crap they're shoveling out. And he's learning some good stuff academically, but it's also is that they present this stuff like it came from the Bible or something, like it's absolute truth because it came from this group of nerds. And this asset allocation model that you have to move to safety as you get towards 65 years old is taught with such fervor that it's as if you don't believe it, you don't believe in the law of gravity or something. And so me being on the air for 30 years saying, I don't believe it, I think it's a bad plan.
7: Mm-hmm.
1: All those guys, they go bananas on Dave Ramsey. Dave Ramsey doesn't know, but he's going to cause all these people to lose everything they own. They're all going to be poor because of Dave Ramsey. No, they're not. They're going to have a lot more money. So,
7: do you have the same philosophy for things like 529s as the child gets closer to...
1: same one.
7: Keep the same.
1: Yeah, because here's the thing. You're not taking the risk. The day they go to college, some of that money's not going to be touched for 4 years.
7: That's right. It still has time.
1: And so if the market, if Trump bombs Iran and the market drops...
7: It has time to recover.
1: Don't panic and take it all out and lock your losses in. You know, in 2008, when the market went in half, people talked to Warren Buffett and said, Mr. Buffett, you lost $1 trillion today, or you lost $1 billion today. He goes, I didn't lose anything. I didn't sold it. You lock your losses in when you sell it. As long as you're holding it, you're riding the roller coaster, and no one gets hurt on a roller coaster except those that jump off in the middle of the ride. And so the same thing's true there. Now, what you could do if you're coming into college, and let's say you got $200,000, I might pull the first year out and put it in high yield savings.
7: Mm-hmm.
1: Put 50 over there.
7: You got it.
1: And then that other 150, and then maybe the next year I start talking about that. But the chances of that statistically being down over 4 years,
7: very slim.
1: Almost zero.
7: Yeah.

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13: A better life with Dr. Sanjay Gupta.
14: As someone who's been married nearly 25 years, I'll tell you, there's a lot of great things about having a spouse. And according to a new study out of the University of Miami Health System, marriage might even be linked to a lower risk of cancer. Why? Well, the researchers said people who are married are less likely to engage in risky behavior. They're more likely to get a nudge to go to regular preventive medicine appointments and screenings. And they have a partner to share the load of family obligations, household chores, and finances. No one is saying you should get married in the pursuit of better health. But if you are single, how can you build a strong support system to maybe get some of these same benefits? Do your own research, find out what's important, and then hold members of your squad accountable and let them hold you accountable as well. That can provide a lot of support. I'm Dr. Sanjay Gupta, helping you live a better life.
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0: Sure. How can we help?
17: So I'm dealing with three pending debt collection lawsuits right now, and I have another account that's still in collections that's probably going to turn into a fourth lawsuit if I don't get it resolved soon. I'm trying to negotiate settlements, and it's been pretty overwhelming. Does it make sense to hire an attorney to fight them or even look into, like, Chapter 7 as a last resort? I don't think I'm there yet, but wanted to know all my options.
16: What's the amount?
0: How much do you owe these guys?
17: So the four in total is $21,000.
0: Mm-hmm.
17: 21.6. The two I'm trying to negotiate, the lowest they'll come down to is $6,000. I'll try to offer them $3,000, but, they won't budge. I do have around $8,000 in savings just to try to deal with this, but...
0: You've got two in court, is that right?
17: So three in court.
0: Okay, and the three in court are how much? Give me the amounts on those each.
17: Okay, so one's $3,100.
0: Okay.
17: The other is $4,300.
0: Mm-hmm.
17: Third one is $5,500.
0: Okay, and these are credit cards or what?
17: They were personal loans that I took out in my early 20s.
16: So you can't take the $8,000 and clear the top two?
0: Yeah, you could. Have they offered you settlements on any of these?
17: They offered $6,000 to take out of the first two that I mentioned.
16: Love that.
0: Okay, that's $7,400 discounted to $6,000. Okay, so you could do that, you'd be down to two. And then you got $5,500. Now, personal loans, are you talking about with a bank or a rip-off finance company or what?
17: Yeah, it was just like through the bank or through,
0: What do you make?
17: $95 a year.
0: Why are you behind on these little bitty loans if you make $95 a year?
17: So I only started making 95 for, I think, about a year. Before that, I was making maybe 65 at most.
0: Yeah, but if you make 95, you could have cleared 21 in 1 year. Why haven't you?
17: I also have some more debt on top of that.
0: How much?
17: $12,000.
0: On what?
17: So... about $7,000 in credit cards and the rest in student loans.
18: Okay. What about
0: how much do you owe on your car?
17: No car payments.
0: Are you married?
17: Yes, and not married. I have a girlfriend and one kid.
18: Okay, but
0: how old are you?
17: 31.
18: Okay, and I'm putting family in air quotes. Is everybody together? Like you all live together?
17: Yes.
18: And you're all contributing? Okay. Okay.
17: Yeah, I do want to get married. It's just, you know, I just want to deal with the debts first before. I don't want her to be liable for any of this.
0: She's not going to be liable for it.
18: Yeah, that's neither here nor there. I think part of cleaning up the situation, all of this is a mess, not just the financial side. So part of cleaning up this situation is going to involve the relational side too. And I think you'll be shocked at how much peace you get from putting a nice little bow on your family situation and making it legal. And then now you can actually have real support as you go and start cleaning up this mess. And to Dave's point, you make $95,000 a year.
0: You are not bankrupt. That's one of your answers. Okay.
18: Yeah, you're not even bankrupt. Chance. Take the money that you have, clear off the first two. Now you've got the $5,500 one, and you never said what the fourth one was.
0: Well, it's...
17: The fourth one was $9,200.
18: Okay.
0: Okay.
18: And that one's not even in court yet, so you kind of have to focus on what you need to focus on. The first two that are in court, you can clear those. And then you're not going to be far away from getting the money that you need to clear the third one.
0: You make enough money to just pay these
18: things.
0: Especially if you get settlement offers. So pile up, you know, you got $8,000 now. We're going to spend six of it and get rid of these two. Get it in writing before you give them any money. Don't give them money unless you get the settlement in writing. The $6,000 offer come in writing on email?
17: Yeah, I can ask for it. The only thing that concerned me was that they wanted, like, my bank account number.
0: No, I'll wire you the money, or I'll give you a prepaid debit card number. Go get a prepaid debit card for $6,000. Do not give them access to your checking account under any circumstances.
17: Okay.
0: They'll clean you out. They lie. Okay? But, you know, you can clear every bit of this, and there's nothing to panic about. But here's the deal. You're going to have to get proactive and get after this.
18: Yeah, you're in a state.
0: You've been screwing around for a year.
18: Your life is just in chaos, and you need to clean it up. Like I said, go ahead and marry the girl. You need a budget and see where this $9,500 is going, or $95,000 is going every year. You need to put some formation to your life, and I think that that's going to help you out a lot. And I think that this is just the kick in the pants you need to.
0: Yeah. No more eating out. No more partying. No more happy hour. No more nothing. All you're going to do is work and pay bills and get your life back. Your life is screwed up upside down because you're not addressing these things, and they're coming after your throat. And so, you know, you got to address them. The good news is we can get rid of two of the four that are pending going towards this. Cut up the credit cards. Get on a budget. You can clean every bit of your debt, all of it, everything you've told us about in a year, everything. And what we'll do is we'll set you up on the every dollar account. And, so our suggestion is clear those two. Get married this weekend. Doesn't cost any money. She's not liable just because you got married. And then the two of you sit down as a husband and wife and start building a life together, which involves cleaning this mess up. But y'all are just running around acting like you're freaking 16 years old. And you're getting your head taken off doing it. So this is no longer a game. We're down into adult land now. And that's what we've got to play. You got to play serious. And no, you're not bankrupt. And no, you know, you don't need an attorney, because if you go to court with or without an attorney, and the question the judge asks is this a valid debt? Yes. Have you paid it? No. Guilty. That's simple. Yeah. You lose the case, because it's not a question of your character. It's not a question of what happened. It's not a question of you didn't have a job. It's not a question of your mama. It's not a question of nothing. Just simple. Did you pay the debt that you owe? No. Boom. Judgment. Okay? That's simple. A lawyer can't keep that from happening. The only thing a lawyer could do is be negotiating better than you've been negotiating. Because your offer here of $6,000 is not a great offer. But given that you've got eight, I'd get rid of it. I'd do it in a heartbeat.
18: Yeah, but plus, it's been around forever. So it's time to just case closed.
0: Yeah. So these things, when we ignore them, and sweep them under the rug, we not only get a lumpy rug, they have a high rate of resurrection. And now you have zombies walking all through your... They come up out of the grave and you have zombies walking through your house. And because we didn't deal with them. And so what you've got to do is take the zombies out fast, hardcore.

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10: A Better Life with Dr. Sanjay Gupta.
11: When we talk about how much exercise someone should get, current guidelines call for about 150 minutes of moderate intensity exercise or 75 minutes of vigorous intensity exercise every week. New study out of the UK makes a strong case for vigorous exercise if and when you can do it. Now, researchers determined that even little bursts of vigorous exercise can significantly reduce someone's risk of 8 different diseases: dementia, type 2 diabetes, fatty liver disease, chronic respiratory disease, chronic kidney disease, immune-mediated inflammatory diseases, major cardiovascular events, and atrial fibrillation. We're not talking about complicated training programs here. Just work with what you can into your everyday life. If you are breathless and unable to speak in complete sentences, then you've hit the mark. I'm Dr. Sanjay Gupta, helping you live a better life.
0: Patrick's in Madison, Wisconsin. Hi, Patrick. How are you?
12: Hey, how's it going, Dave?
0: Better than I deserve. What's up?
12: So I'm 23 years old. I recently graduated college, been working for a little bit here, and I anticipate my salary over the next year being about $85,000.
0: Good. What did you get your degree in?
12: I'm working in software. That wasn't exact. I studied business.
0: But, okay, good. Great.
12: Where life brought me right now.
0: Yeah, well done. Good for you. 23 and 85K is no chump change. Good job.
13: Good job.
12: Thank you. And so I have, I guess my question here, I have about $25,000 in student loan debt,
0: mm-hmm.
12: and that's about, I think it's 4.25% right now,
0: mm-hmm.
12: Whereas I could, initially I was trying to pay that off as aggressively as possible, but now I'm kind of doing some of the math here, and my Roth 401k, I could hit the 24,500 limit there. And that seems to be a lot more money in the long time. So I did the math. I calculated the difference between what I would otherwise, I'd probably otherwise do about 10K towards that per year. So it's really looking at $15,000 per year compound up until I retire. And it almost seems more, the math checks out to where maxing out the
0: You're leaving things out of your math formula, though. The things you left out of your math formula are probability of completion and also risk. And neither one of those are mathematically factored in. And you've added risk by leaving the student loan in place. And here's what we found. We did the largest research project on millionaires in North America ever done. We studied 10,167 of them. The number of them that said, Dave, we became a millionaire by not paying off my student loan and instead investing was precisely zero. No millionaires did your plan. None. They all said, I'm going to get completely clear of debt, have a clean life, be 23 years old and making $85,000 and be investing aggressively. You should pay off that $24,000 in 1 year or less if you're making $85,000 and you're 23 years old. And then start your 401k. And don't put a dime in investments until you get that stupid student loan cleared up. This is not a freaking pet. It's not a leverage project. You left risk out of your equation.
12: I guess I'm just worried about, like...
0: Okay, you do what you want to do. I told you what to do. Now you go do what you want to do. Aaron is in Cincinnati. Hey, Aaron, welcome to the Ramsey Show.
13: Hey, thanks for having me.
0: Sure.
13: So my question is, we're at basically baby step five, I would say, somewhat. My wife's family, they have 30 acres. They gifted the kids all an acre. And we sold our house last December, and we moved in with them. And her uncle is going to be the one building the house at a much better price than what we could ever buy. And so my question is, so we have the numbers of basically $130,000 down for the house. And I'm wondering... if I should, depending on how the build goes, to cash in my wife's 401k of $37,000 in case things go over at the end. I have $127,000 in my 401k, and she's a stay-at-home mom with our two kids.
0: No, you should not cash in a 401k to do a build. And no, you should not be $37,000 over on your build. You need to do a budget in detail and then pick the appliances and the tile, and the flooring, and the brick, and the roof that fits the budget.
13: Right.
0: And if your uncle does know what he's doing, the budget should be accurate.
13: Right. I guess the concern was her sister and brother both build houses by the same guy, and I guess the what gets thrown around is always, it's going to cost what's going to cost, and they try to stay within budget, but with...
0: He doesn't know what he's doing.
13: I guess one could assume that, right?
0: Yeah. I mean, because I just built a house, and it was millions of dollars, and it was within 1% of budget. Because the builder put the budget together, we went over the budget before we broke ground, and I told the decorator, my wife, and the builder, this is the freaking budget. We're not spending more than this, so make it work. And guess what? We did.
13: Okay. All right.
0: Don't good plan to fail.
13: No, I don't want to plan to fail.
0: Well, I mean, you're hiring a guy that fails. The last two times he failed.
14: And you're already thinking about
0: how to cover the failure.
14: 401k.
0: How am I going to cover the failure? No, we're not going to do that. That's not an okay way of doing this. This is what happens when your uncle builds your house. They draw the plan on a paper bag on the hood of a pickup.
14: I sure hope not.
0: God. No. Don't do that. No. Guys, when you're building a home, the reason people screw up building homes is you need a detailed blueprint that produces a detailed budget that produces a detailed schedule, line by line by line. So before you break ground in June, you should know in March we're putting in the trim. The cabinets are going in February. We know exactly when they're happening. To the day. February the freaking 12th. And the cabinets are going to cost this because we bid them out. The The plumbing fixtures are going to cost this because we bid them out. There's this many bathrooms, this many toilets, and this many sinks. And we're not buying the engraved sink. We don't have a budget for it. Or we are buying the engraved sink because we have a budget for it. Whatever. I've done both. But, yeah, the gold inlay crap or whatever that goes in the formal powder bath. Shoot me. But I did buy it. Yes.
14: I was going to say, I know you got it, though.
0: Yeah, you know I got it. You know, it's SWI. Sharon wants it. But we didn't make it up after we started.
14: You didn't go over
0: that
14: budget.
0: That was in the deal when we started. The powder bath gets extra upgrade, right?
14: But when you set your budget, surely a portion of it is that contingency, that 1% or whatever that it will go over. Like,
0: you can have in your mind a contingency.
14: Yeah, but
0: or whatever.
14: If you say
0: you just have the money to cover it, but
14: yeah.
0: Don't plan on, well, we just don't know. We're making this crap up as we go.
14: Because,
0: I mean, I built a house one time, and a country music star built a house across the street, and it took them 2 years longer, and they spent literally twice as much money.
14: It's unbelievable.
0: To build the exact same square footage. And both of them massive houses. Mm-hmm. Both of them massive. But because the country music star and her decorator used the I'm going to build by change order method. I'm going to make it up as I go.
14: I'm going to look at it and then decide I don't want it and change it.
0: Yeah. And they would put stuff in, tear stuff out, put stuff in, tear stuff out, reorder stuff. The builder was ready to shoot them both.
14: Wow.
0: It was like a career house. He couldn't get away from it. It was like the worst nightmare of next door to the best possible scenario. So you don't have to do that. And if your relative is incompetent, don't use your relative.
14: Yeah, because he knew that going in.
0: Yeah, and, he's giving us a good deal. He's not giving you a good deal if he's going to be $37,000 over. That's not a good deal. You have to have a predictable environment in these things and control the controllables. It's project management. And when you do that, then you're going to be fine. And be careful about building on family land where we're all in a compound. What happens when you want to sell it?
14: Yeah, that's a good point.
0: Who's going to be pissed? All of them. Because you broke up the commune.
14: You're locked in.
0: Yeah. But Daddy gave me a free acre. Yeah, but it comes with you're stuck there forever. And the number of times you want to live there forever is pretty close to zero. So be careful with that part, too.
14: Wow.
0: Nope, we don't cash out 401ks to go cover overages that shouldn't have occurred because we should have had a good budget. Moral of the story. And that's how you do it. So my builder and I were laughing about this. He's become a good friend. The last three guys that built houses for me are all good friends because we simply developed a plan and executed the plan.
14: You didn't give them a headache.
0: And I'm the easiest guy. I wrote checks exactly when I was supposed to because I had the money and there's no bank involved. There's no appraiser involved.
14: Yeah, that's great for
0: them. There's no bull crap involved. And so we just write a check, build the house and write a check, take a monthly draw. They get their money. They stay on track. They don't have any issue with me as long as they're on track. And if something's wrong, we come over, we look at it, we fix it, and we keep going.
14: Yeah.
0: We stay on track. So he said, you need to write a book on how to build a house. But it really wouldn't be that long. I just covered it in that segment. If you want to win with money in 2026, you can't keep living normal. Normal's broke. You need a plan. Get a personalized plan and start living like no one else by downloading our Every Dollar app today.
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17: From ABC News, I'm Chuck Severson. Air attacks against Iran have been underway for a ninth straight night, says the U.S. military. After attending and taking part in the medal awards ceremony at the World Cup Championship in New Jersey, President Trump talked to reporters at Joint Base Andrews, Maryland, repeating what he has said before for weeks.
18: Iran has been very, very badly damaged. They've lost everything almost militarily. They've got very little left. They've got some missiles. They've got some drones. They've got some manufacturing ability, not much.
17: The president then headed back to Washington. Another U.S. casualty in the war, ABC News national correspondent Stephen Portnoy.
19: The death of a service member in northern Iraq is described as the result of a controlled detonation of an unexploded ordnance that was carried by a one-way Iranian attack drone. Another American was wounded in that incident. Separately, CENTCOM says unidentified remains have been located as the military has searched for a missing service member in Jordan, where two others were killed in an Iranian strike on Friday.
17: Oil prices are higher again as the war escalates. U.S. oil is trading at $85, global oil at $91, both up 3%. The national average of a gallon of regular gasoline is $3.96, according to GasBuddy, up 14 cents from last week. If Israeli Prime Minister Benjamin Netanyahu comes to New York City for the UN General Assembly in September, Mayor Zoran Mamdani would like to order his arrest, if it's legal, as a war criminal, he tells the New York Times. There's a warrant issued by the International Criminal Court.
20: That's an active conversation with our legal department in seeing what the prospects are we have here in our municipality. However, what we've seen at the national level is a desire sometimes to write your own laws, to go outside of the bounds of legality. That's not something we have an interest in.
17: Israel has increased its deadly air attacks on Gaza City. It says it's targeting Hamas terrorists.

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5: Haven here, and we took off a week because, somebody had to go on vacation, but we are back on schedule with the National Parks and celebrating America's 250th anniversary. 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Thanks for joining us.
6: Oh, girl, thank you for having us. Pretty excited to be here.
5: You betcha. Cape Hatteras, Fort Raleigh, and the Wright Brothers National Memorial. Are they all, they're all 3 different ones, and you're the friends group for all 3? How is this all set up?
6: Yeah, exactly.

0: Exactly. So we're the Friends Group, and of course, the Cape Hatteras is much larger, about 77 miles long, from basically south of Nag's Head all the way down to Hatteras or Buxton. And then you've got Wright Brothers and Kitty Hawk or Kill-Devil Hills, and then right across the sound a little bit in Manio is Fort Riley National Historic Site. So we have all three of those parks, and it is a blast.
1: How did you get involved with all this?
0: Applied for the job. So, I've always been in conservation, been a fan of history as a pilot. I've always been into aviation, and I was looking to come to North Carolina. My son, grandson, daughter-in-law live in North Carolina, and this opportunity came up about a year and a couple months ago, and here I am living in paradise.
1: There you go. So you found the job on Indeed, and they answer your call, and there you go. Most people know Cape Hatteras from weather reports when the weather turns bad. And if you take a map of what, it's amazing. Just give us a sense of the national seashore and how you get there, how it works, the roads, the boats, the ferries. Give us that sense right off the top.
0: Absolutely. Number one, to get on the Outer Banks, you're not going to do it by accident. You got to come here on purpose. There's only a few ways in. You can take a ferry to the south and come in from the mainland of North Carolina, or you can come in through the highway that comes through Manio onto the Outer Banks, or you're going to come from the north, which is your Norfolk area, Virginia Beach. Norfolk is our nearest airport. A lot of people come in through there. You can be from, Cape Hatteras to, say, Kill-Devil Hills. It's about an hour and 15 minutes. It's a good drive, but it's some of the most amazing scenery. Cape Hatteras, I tell people when I run into them, the visitors, I said, if you really want to see the real Outer Banks, you've got to go to Cape Hatteras.
1: I'm looking on the map here, Route 12. It looks like it's one road in and one road out, and it
0: One road
1: seems
0: down.
1: like it's literally a landing strip of a road.
0: Yeah, I heard it described the Outer Banks as a little drizzle of sand out in the Atlantic Ocean a little bit. It gets very narrow as you get down into Cape Hatteras. You can see the sound and the ocean. They're both right there. I had one individual. She came here from Bermuda. It was her first time. She went down to Cape Hatteras, and she said, "I thought I was on the moon. It was such an amazing place, and it is truly gorgeous with so much history packed into it."
1: Can you stay on the island, on Hatteras Island? Is there any convenience shop? Is there a t-shirt shop? Can I buy a magnet? What's there on that sort of triangular island at the end of it?
0: Yeah, you've got the town of Buxton, and below that is Frisco. There's plenty of places to stay. There's great restaurants down there. You can buy all the t-shirts you want, no problem at all. It's a beautiful area. And in fact, I always equate that Buxton, Frisco area to kind of more the historic Outer Banks. You get the glimpse into when you get up to Kill-Devil Hills and Kitty Hawk, it's more built up vacation homes. But as you go down south to Buxton, I call it the real old-timey Outer Banks.
1: Wow, really fascinating stuff. Give me some of the history because there's a whole lot of history going on there.
0: Oh, we've, you know, from, you know, what's amazing about the Outer Banks is the history. We basically, from first contact between the English settlers who wanted to have a colony here on the Outer Banks with the indigenous peoples that lived here, a lot of activity in the Civil War, a lot of activity in World War II, believe it or not. In fact, as you move north of Cape Hatteras National Seashore and you get into Nag's Head, in Buxton as well, people talk about their grandfathers able to see boats during World War II, Allied boats on fire from the German U-boats that would fire upon them. So we've had activity in wars. We've tried our first colonization attempts. We're here on Manio at the Fort Riley National Historic Site. That's where the Lost Colony, probably one of the most famous stories you'll hear about the Outer Banks is the Lost Colony is actually a play that's been ongoing for decades that you can go see. So the history here is, the first flight for the Wright brothers is just truly something that touches me. The innovation and the persistence that they had to take that first flight on December 17th, 1903 is just truly remarkable.
1: Yeah. Talk about real quick visiting, Do you fly into Norfolk and drive down? Can you stay at Cape Hatteras? Do you can you bring a tent? Can you stay on the beach? Give us some of the logistics of it all.
0: So if you're going to fly in, Norfolk is where you want to fly into. You can either rent a car or there's other forms of transportation. There's no rail lines into the Outer Banks because obviously that wouldn't make much sense since it's always moving.
1: Sure.
0: You can also take there's rail that comes into Norfolk. So if you're coming from the Northeast Corridor, Boston, Philadelphia, you can take rail right down into Norfolk. And that's really the best way from the west. If you're coming in, you can come across Manio and drive in. And there's plenty of places to stay, whether you're in Hatteras Island, Frisco, or up here in the northern part of the Outer Banks. There are, you know, we are set up for hospitality on the Outer Banks.
1: There was that crazy movie, Nights in Rodanthe, that had that awesome house. That house doesn't exist anymore, right? That was torn down, I thought, or the wind got it or the rain got it or something.
0: I'm not sure, but one of the things about the Outer Banks is they are always changing because it is a barrier island after all. And just to be technically correct, not all of the Outer Banks is an island. It's actually a peninsula until you get down to Oregon Inlet. But barrier islands, by their nature, they do erode on the east and they're supposed to grow on the west. It's a very slow movement, but we're always under change. And we're, you know, hurricanes are just a factor of life on the Outer Banks, and a big enough hurricane completely alters what our landscape looks like. In fact, we have inlets that, like Oregon Inlet, that is a main channel for people to go from the ocean to the sound that, you know, years and years and years, decades ago, wasn't there. It was a hurricane that created that inlet. So we're always under change on the Outer Banks.
1: Cape Hatteras National Seashore, part of the national parks. We're going to go to break, Brian, but what's the connection to Cape Hatteras National Seashore and the Titanic?
0: This is a fascinating story. So in the early 2000s, there is a weather station, a weather bureau station that was being renovated. And the workers found a small slip of paper in the wall because back then they didn't have insulation, but they would stick newspapers and whatever they had to stick in the walls for insulation. And they found basically a piece of a logbook that had the information from the Titanic that was calling from help. It said CQD. CQ just means all stations, and D means distress. And they said that they had hit an iceberg. What's fascinating about this story is they wrote that down, and they contacted the colleagues in New York. The folks in New York completely ignored them, in fact said, they're just a bunch of rebel rousers or troublemakers. You know, they ignored them because they didn't believe it. Because after all, look at the Titanic. This is this unsinkable ship. And all of a sudden, now it's getting a message that it's hit an iceberg and it's sinking. So they didn't believe it. So there was a delay of time between they finally reacted to it. And when the folks down there in Hatteras Island tried to notify the folks in New York about that. So it's a fascinating story. And you can go to the museum down in Hatteras, a little bit south of Frisco, and see that actual entry in the museum.
1: So the island weather station picked up the distress signal from the North Atlantic when the Titanic was searching for help.
0: Exactly. Wow. They were 1,500 miles away, and they picked up the signal. And there's probably maybe others that may have picked it up because it was wireless. But they picked up the signal. They notified their colleagues in New York. New York didn't believe them. And it was, if I understand and remember correctly, it's been an hour before they finally something was done. There was another ship out there, I think, within a few hundred miles that did move towards the ship.
1: It was the Carpathia, but it was too little too late. They were late getting to the site. Unbelievable. Brian Burns, director of the Friends Group of Cape Hatteras National Seashore, Fort Raleigh. We'll talk about that, and we have to talk about the Wright Brothers National Memorial as well. Brian Burns, director of the group Outer Banks Forever. We'll talk more about that. America at Night, back in a moment.
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1: All right, Brian Burns is our guest. He is the director of an organization called Outer Banks Forever. Brian Burns is our guest. He is talking about the National Park, Cape Hatteras National Seashore, Fort Raleigh National Historic Site, and the Wright Brothers. We talked about Cape Hatteras. Let's talk about Fort Raleigh for a moment. What's so famous about Fort Raleigh? Tell me about this lost colony you were talking about.
0: Yeah, so basically, you know, if you look back in the 1500s, the English were looking to expand, of course, are competing against Spain. They're at war at times. And at that time period in the world, people, that's what they were looking to do, is expand their claim. And so Queen Elizabeth decided, hey, I'm going to send a group over there and see if we can put a group there in what's now North America. And they actually sent three trips over to the Outer Banks. One was in 1584, which is just a reconnaissance mission, just inventory what's here, you know, what's available for people to live off the land, meet the indigenous individuals there. And it sounded like things went really well. Seemed like it went south a little bit when there was a military expedition in 1585. That didn't go so well, at least their relationship with the indigenous folks. And they left a couple people there. It's a longer story than that. It's a fascinating story in itself. But this first civilian settlement arrived in 1587. And in fact, the first English-born child on these soils was born in 1587. And her father, John White, was actually the governor of the colony, if you will. But he quickly had to leave because they were running out of rations. They just were not prepared to stay on the Outer Banks. So he headed back to England to go get supplies. But at that time, England was at war with Spain. They wouldn't let him leave. They needed his ships. They needed people to fight this war. He didn't get back for 3 years. And when he arrived and he got to Roanoke Island, which is now currently Manio, there were no sign of these individuals at all, except for carved out on a piece of wood was the word Croatan. And that's a fascinating story in itself. But he had to leave because of a storm that was coming in, got blown out to sea eventually, and never came back. So that's what became the legend of the lost colony. We all have our thoughts of what actually happened, but it's a fascinating story in itself, and everybody loves a good mystery.
1: Sure. It sounds like an awful difficult place to set up a colony in the New World, in the Outer Banks of North Carolina.
0: I can't imagine mosquitoes, because they eat me alive as it is in my house. But if you know, the indigenous folks that lived here, they did very well. They knew how to fish. They knew how to hunt. They were very good at what they did, and they actually helped the settlers from time to time. But there were so many of them, it was hard for them to obviously feed all those mouths. So it was a great place to live, but you had to know how to live here. And the settlers just weren't prepared for that. They had to have rations or people providing them food, and there were a lot of them, obviously. So, you know, it was a place that was abundant with game, deer, which are still abundant today, and waterfowl, which are still abundant today, and there's fish. So it's not that the Outer Banks is lacking on food. In my opinion, they just lack some of the knowledge and understanding of how to take advantage of those food sources. And again, because there were so many people here, that's a tough battle.
1: Yeah, the 1500s is where Fort Raleigh National Historic Site started, but it's also a lot of other history. Take me through the Civil War history. What was the settlement that was set up during the Civil War?
0: Yeah, there was this freedman colony that was set up. So the Union forces took over Roanoke Island, and they set up this freedman colony for black folks that wanted to come and be free from slavery. And they colonized on Roanoke Island and formed a community and farmed and were able to escape those chains, those bonds that were holding them back elsewhere. So, and they, you know, it was a hard life. Let's face it. You put that many people, I think there were over 300 people in the colony, in the freedman colony. It was a tough battle, but people wanted to escape slavery and basically make their own living. And that was an opportunity for them to do that. And it's an important part of the history of the United States, especially when it comes to Roanoke Island and that area, that they were able and given the chance to do that and escape that rather horrible type of lifestyle. So from first colonization to the freedmen colony, there's just so much that has history that has occurred on Roanoke Island, which isn't a very large area, but so much history just right there.
1: Yeah, really interesting. Just to the west of that, I'm looking at the map, Alligator River National Wildlife Refuge. I'm afraid to ask, is that part of the National Park Service? And are there alligators?
0: Yeah, that's National Fish and Wildlife Service that owns that property. Now, what's interesting, though, within Cape Hatteras is Pea Island National Wildlife Refuge, which is actually within the boundaries of Cape Hatteras National Seashore, but managed by the United States Fish and Wildlife Service. And one of the things a lot of people don't understand is that the Outer Banks is one of the best places to come and go birding. A lot of waterfowl species come down and overwinter here on the Outer Banks. And as you're driving down the highway and you pass Pea Island, you look out at all these managed impoundments. It's just littered with waterfowl. You see a lot of tundra swans, all kinds of species of waterfowl, just packed with wildlife, especially during the wintertime.
1: Brian, hold that thought. Brian Burns, director of the Outer Banks Forever. The National Park Foundation has hit a grand slam tonight. Cape Hatteras National Seashore, Fort Raleigh National Historic Site, all part of the Outer Banks. We haven't even gotten to the Wright brothers changing the world with the first flight. We'll get to that. And how do you get there? Where do you stay? Do you go in the springtime or the wintertime, the summertime? We'll get to all of that. National Park Series continues. America at Night, back in a moment.
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1: All right, our guest tonight is Brian Burns, director of the Friends Group, Outer Banks Forever, Cape Hatteras, Fort Raleigh, and the Wright Brothers. Brian, we haven't even gotten to the Wright Brothers. Talk about Kitty Hawk, North Carolina. I didn't know that was a national park, but it is. Tell me about it. Why did the Wright Brothers pick that spot? What was so special about that spot?
2: Yeah, there were very specific reasons. One, it had consistent winds. That was the biggest factor that the Wright Brothers needed to be able to launch their aircraft with a good headwind, and it was consistent. And anybody who's been in the Outer Banks who knows, it never stops blowing here. It is always windy. Number two, they really didn't want anybody knowing what they were doing. They wanted to keep this in secrecy. So they wanted a place that was relatively remote. And if you look back to 1900, when they first came to the Outer Banks, it was remote. They took a rail, then they had to get on a ship and come across the Sound and get onto the Outer Banks. It took quite a bit of work and time to get here to the Outer Banks. So they wanted to do this in secrecy. The third thing is they needed some type of labor force to help them. And the Outer Banks had these life-saving stations. So, you know, when we think of the Outer Banks, it's also known as the graveyard of the Atlantic. This is where over time over 5,000 ships have wrecked and sunk. And there were 29 life-saving stations that were established on the Outer Banks. That's 29 out of 300 up and down the coast of the United States to rescue these individuals. So they worked hard. They knew what it was like to work hard. So they came to the Outer Banks. Then there was no Kill Devil Hills. It was really Kitty Hawk. And they basically set up camp and built their, at first it was the kites, and then eventually with as it evolved into an airplane with an engine on it. So they picked it for very specific reasons: hard workers, great wind, and nobody was here to report about it.
1: Once they had the flight, did they keep doing it? Did they go home and pack up? What happened after that first flight? Did they stay there for a while?
2: No, they had to go home because it was December 17th, 1903, and their father had wanted them home. They did four powered flights that day, and soon after they did head back home. But they had completed what they wanted to achieve at that point in time and set history. History's right there. And one of my favorite places to walk when I go to Wright Brothers, which is a lot, is the actual what we call the flight line, which is that path that between where they started and where the longest flight, which is 845 feet, where they came down and landed. And it is just fascinating to see that now and think about what that must have been like for the Wright brothers to see that from the air that long ago. So it's just, I think, a remarkable story of following the science and engineering and constantly learning, to constantly trying to accepting defeat as part of success. I think it's just a wonderful story that everybody should hear.
1: Well, that 12 seconds changed the world, right?
2: It did. You look at aviation, it has absolutely changed the world. What's interesting, there were other people working on powered flight, which is why they wanted to do it in secrecy. There was kind of this race at the time to see who could be the first. And the Wright brothers did it, and they did it right here on the Outer Banks.
1: Yeah, really interesting stuff. Tell me about this high school competition you had with this YouTube channel. Tell us about this.
2: Yeah, this is probably one of the most favorite projects that we've been involved in. Within First Flight High School, there's a First Flight Academy. And starting about 2 years ago, they got an airplane, a kit. We call it experimental, but it's a real airplane. I mean, this is an airplane, as a pilot, I would love to get in and fly. It's a real deal. And they started building. They had mentors with them to help them build this airplane from basically sheet metal and learn how to rivet, learn how to work metal, engine components, avionics, you name it. So these students spent 2 years putting this airplane together. Over the winter, it was declared airworthy. And on April 14th, I was able to go to First Flight Airport, which is the airport at Wright Brothers, and watch the first airplane built at Wright Brothers, since the Wright Brothers, make its maiden voyage. And that was a really probably one of my favorite memories so far, is watching not only the airplane take off, but the pride in those students' eyes. And, you know, what's come out of that opportunity is many students not only going on to learn how to become a pilot, but learning on aircraft mechanics and how to work sheet metal and so many other skilled trades that they're able to learn about that'll carry them through life. And the pride in those students as they're lined up behind that airplane. We had a celebration in December 17th, which we do every year, and the pride in those students knowing what they accomplished, and it was a big deal. So that I was so proud of them for that. And people can go onto our Facebook or the YouTube channel and go onto our website at obxforever.org. Check out our YouTube channel, and you can see all the different segments that we filmed to share that story of the building of that aircraft. And they're starting on aircraft number two. Its parts are being delivered right now, and this fall they'll start building the second one.
1: Now, is that part of your Friends organization? Do you guys help spearhead all that?
2: We're a partner. We don't spearhead it all. We actually cover all the filming and the documenting, and during the government shutdown, we paid for the rental of the building space that they had on site. So our role is just part of the overall piece of the puzzle, but there's a lot of big partners in that program. So it's just a phenomenal program, and we're just honored to be part of it.
1: As we said, you're the director of the Friends Group, Outer Banks Forever. Give us a sense of what the Friends Group is doing and wants to do and has plans to do.
2: Absolutely. We're only a six-year-old organization. We're pretty young as a nonprofit goes, but we've accomplished some really big projects. For example, down in Buxton at Cape Hatteras National Lighthouse, we partnered with the Park Service, and we put a 1.2-mile pathway, about a $3.5 million project that people come now and they can bike and they can hike. And we're in the process right now of getting ready to install a restroom facility, which seems like a restroom. Well, that's a big deal if you're on the beach. It also comes with a rinse station with hot water. It makes it more comfortable for families to enjoy the beach, to enjoy the lighthouse, enjoy the walk around. Thanks to our friends, including at the Outer Banks Visitors Bureau and the National Park Foundation, that helped fund this project. We're really excited to see this go on the ground, and we're going to be completing this sometime in October, and that's a big, big project for us right there. So we've had a kayak launch at Oregon Inlet that is really nice and very, very popular for people to use. It's at the fishing center. If anybody wants to go use it, it's a lot of fun. Put your kayak in there and have a great time with that. We're also working on another big project on Cape Hatteras at Body Island. Now, we have three lighthouses on the Outer Banks, and, of course, the Cape Hatteras is the tallest lighthouse in the United States. Then Body Island, I think, is just one of the most beautiful lighthouses. And then, of course, we've got the lighthouse in Ocracoke, which is the oldest lighthouse. At Body Island, there is a building at each one of these lighthouses called a double keeper's quarters. And all that is a house, the people that took care of the lighthouse, that's where they lived. Well, in January 2025, it had a fire. And fortunately, thanks to the quick action of the Nags Head Fire Department, they were able to put the fire out, but it still created a lot of damage. So we worked with the National Park Foundation, the Outer Banks Visitors Bureau, and Eastern National to fund almost $500,000 to restore this structure. We're almost halfway through restoration right now. Again, we're hoping to open it up later this September, October, and it's going to look better than ever. And help us tell the story of the lighthouse keepers and the importance of the lighthouses in helping ships navigate these treacherous waters off the coast.
1: Are the lighthouses still in use today, or are they not?
2: They do give out a light, but now ships today have modern navigation, GPS and whatnot, that they don't need it. But having those lighthouses there to tell that story, I think, is priceless. It's a challenge because anything in this type of saltwater environment basically melts. So maintenance it takes a lot of work and a lot of money to keep all these buildings and structures going and moving. But you can do a lighthouse tour of Body Island. You can get a $10 ticket that you do ahead of time, schedule your time, and do a walk up into the lighthouse. I've done it. It's phenomenal. Just to see the inner workings of these structures and how hard these people must have worked to keep these lighthouses going. Now, Cape Hatteras is currently shut down due to repairs, but when that opens back up, there'll be lighthouse climbing opportunities there as well.
1: I love me a good lighthouse. That's one of my most fun things to do is go and look at lighthouses and just imagine, right, all the history and the lighthouse keeper and the family and the responsibility. Yeah. And, oh, man, there's just a whole lot of there's a whole lot of history when it comes to lighthouses. I love all that stuff. All right. So is it better to go in the spring, summer, fall? What's the busy season? What's the best time to go? Give us a couple of helpful hints, Brian.
2: Anytime you can get here. And this is why I say that. January, February, March, it can be really quiet here. And even though I'm absolutely against cold, it does get cold here. And we're in northern North Carolina, after all, and I am completely against the cold. But I toughed it out this year and made it through. But, you know, the summer is the summer. It's hot. I call it severe clear all the time. It's sunny all the time. Not all the time, but it's sunny, especially from the Northeast. We're used to a lot of cloud cover. It's not here. It gets warm, but the ocean helps moderate that temperature, and there's always a wind blowing. So it's fairly comfortable. I love the fall. It's one of my favorite times on the Outer Banks. Spring, can't beat the spring here. And even up through December, there's always activities going on here on the Outer Banks, whether in town there's activities. We have a seafood festival in the fall. I love the fall time. It's very comfortable. Fishing can be pretty good. So it's just a great place to be, you know, to go visit the national parks during the summer. It gets crowded. You have to put up with the crowds and everybody wants to go there, but the shoulder, what we call the shoulder seasons of fall, early winter and spring are getting very busy here on the Outer Banks as people learn that that's a great time to find good deals on lodging. And there's still a lot of activities to do.
1: I love a good beach town in the wintertime. It's not very crowded. Cloudy skies, wind, the surf is rough. That's a great time to go. All right, last question for you, Brian Burns, director of the Friends Group, Outer Banks Forever. Do you know where Blackbeard's legendary treasure is? Have you found it? People come to the islands looking for us. Tell us about Blackbeard.
2: I can't comment on that.
1: What's the legend of Blackbeard when it comes to the Outer Banks?
2: You know, it's a fascinating story, though. He, you know, Edward Teach, I believe is his actual name, was pardoned. But the governor of Virginia was pretty mad. He was tired of the trouble that this troublemaker was doing. And they were down near Ocracoke, and they were all tucked in their boat. And basically, the governor sent troops down and took care of business. Basically, he was killed. Supposedly, he had 22 knife wounds, 5 bullet holes in them, and they decapitated him and put him on the bow of the boat. And that's the legend of Blackbeard. The treasure, I'm still looking, but haven't found it yet.
1: Hotels or bed and breakfasts or Airbnbs, what's your choice? What advice do you give us?
2: You know, it depends on the season, but you know, if you go in the shoulder seasons, it's a lot easier to find good deals on whether it's an Airbnb or a hotel. We have beautiful hotels. There's, you know, Airbnbs around. There's just plenty of opportunities for somebody to come down and stay in the Outer Banks. If you want to go during the peak season, which is your summer months, you're going to have to plan further out. But if you want to come down in the shoulder seasons, it's not near as busy, but it is busy. There's a lot going on. But I always encourage people to, you know, look ahead and plan ahead, and then book your room, come down and have the best time you'll ever imagine. That's one thing that strikes me about the Outer Banks. I talk to a lot of people, and what do you like about the Outer Banks? And the most common answer I get is, this is where my family has always come. We love it here. And they come over and over again. So it's so much of a heritage. And I meet many first-timers that come to the Outer Banks as well, and they're basically shocked. You know, one of the things about the Outer Banks that's different from so many other beaches today is it's a very safe place to come and visit. You know, crime's very low. We have just a top-notch professional law enforcement force in our towns and our county that do a great job of making sure that this is a – in my opinion, everywhere I've been, it's the safest place I've ever been.
1: Brian Burhans, director of the Friends Group, Outer Banks Forever. What's the website for people to join, sign up, find out more, Brian?
2: Absolutely. obxforever.org. So OBX is the short three-letter abbreviation for Outer Banks. So obxforever.org. So jump on our website. We have a free newsletter. Donate. Get involved. We have so much to do. You know, when we're dealing with national parks and this maritime environment that we're dealing with, we can't keep these buildings going using a bake sale. It takes real funding, and I'm so grateful to the donors that Outer Banks Forever has and all of our partners that we've had, that we've been able to raise good money and do great work, and we want to grow that and do more.
1: Brian Burns, director of Outer Banks Forever. Brian, thanks for a fascinating hour. I learned a whole bunch. I'll put it on my bucket list. When I'm out there, I'll knock on your door. Maybe we can go have some good seafood together. How about that?
2: That'd be great. And we'll go look for Blackbeard's treasure as well.
1: There you go. There you go. Brian Burns, director of the Outer Banks Forever. Thank you, sir. America at Night, back in a moment.
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1: All right, straight ahead, we got open phones, some voicemails, text messages, all that straight ahead. Let me leave you with this little nugget of information. So we were talking about this hour about Kitty Hawk, North Carolina, and Orville and Wilbur Wright, who were bicycle mechanics, right? They owned a bike shop in Ohio, and they got this crazy idea that they could build a plane. And so they built the plane, and as you heard our guest say, right, found Kitty Hawk, North Carolina, and used it for the wind, and it was a out-of-the-way place so they could do it in secret and private. And in 1903, right, had a 12-second flight that changed the world. So we know the history of flight, right? And that was 1903. And what, 66 years later, in 1969, a man landed on the moon. It took 66 years to go from 12 seconds in air to an American landing on the surface of the moon. Think about that for a second. Think about the technology leaps in 66 years. You go from 12 seconds to landing on the moon. It's pretty amazing stuff. But listen to this, and this has always fascinated me. Charles Lindbergh, right? In between 1903 and 1969, Charles Lindbergh, right, his historic flight over the Atlantic Ocean. Do you know that Charles Lindbergh knew both Orville and Wilbur Wright and Neil Armstrong? I think that's amazing. One, I mean, I'm sure other people knew, but the fact that the flight goes from 12 seconds to the moon in 66 years, and Orville, the man who invented it and the man who landed on the moon, the same guy knew the man who invented it and the man who landed on the moon. That is an amazing story. To me, that's what makes America great, among the million other things. But great little history trivia question for you. I got another trivia question for you that I found out today. Stumped everybody in the office. I'll get to that next hour. Our open phones segment. 1-844-262-4729. Our executive director is Alex Hinton. Our engineer tonight is Richard Good. I'm McGraw-Millhaven, and this is America at Night on Westwood One.
19: The U.S. Treasury quietly released its official financial report for 2025. It appears by its own numbers, the U.S. government seems insolvent. It's reported that the Treasury shows about $6 trillion in assets and over $47 trillion in liabilities. Add it all up, and it looks like the U.S. owes more than $130 trillion it doesn't have. If that were a family, they'd earn $52,000 a year, spend $73,000, and already be more than $1 million underwater. Any accountant would call that insolvent. So how does the government fix this? It can...
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28: From ABC News, I'm Chuck Sievertson. The air attacks against Iran that resumed Sunday evening for a ninth straight night led to Iran firing missiles towards Jordan. That risked widening the war into neighboring Israel. A U.S. official confirming that U.S. fighter jets stationed in the United Kingdom and Germany being sent to the Mideast. There are 50,000 U.S. troops in the Mideast. ABC's Allison Kosick.
29: We control the strait.
30: With the tensions increasing, there's no sign that...
31: F-16s from Germany and stealth F-35 fighters from Britain are being sent, along with aerial refueling capabilities. The State Department saying groups supportive of Iran could target Americans worldwide.
30: With the tensions increasing, there's no sign that either side is ready to return to the table for talks. In fact, the president called for Iran to be added to a Russia sanctions bill that is enjoying widespread support in Congress. The president had pledged to ease sanctions against Iran as part of the ceasefire deal that now both sides have clearly abandoned.
28: ABC News national correspondent Stephen Portnoy in Washington. After taking part in the medal awards ceremony at the World Cup Championship in New Jersey, President Trump talked to reporters at Joint Base Andrews, Maryland, repeating what he has said before for weeks, mentioning the Strait of Hormuz.
29: We control the strait. They don't control anything. So we'll see what happens, but we hit them very hard again tonight.
28: The analytics firm Kepler says that crossings through the strait have been at their lowest level in 3 weeks. The U.S. military says the death of a service member in northern Iraq from a controlled detonation of a downed Iranian attack drone. Unidentified remains have been located. As the military has searched for a missing service member in Jordan, where two others were killed in an Iranian strike on Friday. Oil prices are higher again as the war escalates. National average of a gallon of regular gasoline is $3.96, according to Gas Buddy, up 14 cents from last week. 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
32: Here's the official forecast for tonight. A chance of showers and thunderstorms, 74 the low. Increasing clouds tomorrow, some afternoon rain and thunderstorms possible. 91 for a high. Heat index could make it feel like 100. Tomorrow night, partly cloudy, down to 75. Tuesday, mostly sunny, scattered showers and thunderstorms will reach 92. For Tuesday night, partly cloudy, overnight showers and thunderstorms, and 76 degrees. 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
11: Radio is great and is greater than ever before. You are the best out there. Stay with us, kiddo. All right, there you go. Glenn in New Mexico. Maybe you should start screening some of these folks that repeatedly call in and that you know are crackpots, such as the last guy. Embarrassing. Maybe a crackpot to you, but to him he makes perfect sense. All right, I was told 9:20, but it's 8:05. How about that? Am I a minute early or am I a minute late?

0: How about that? Should I go on, or do you want me to break? Tell me what to do. I'm good. All right. I'll give you one more here. Let's see. Oh, here's one for you from 402 in Nebraska. For Linda, your caller who couldn't find the show live. WOW in Omaha takes the show live 8 to 11, 590WW.com. There you go. All right, there you go. That's the call. Those are the text messages. And, of course, you can always text in at any time, 1-844-2-McGraw, 1-844-262-4729. That, and don't forget about the voicemails. Again, it's great, great for us to sort of get to people who aren't listening during the live portions of the show. Just leave a voicemail, 1-844-2-McGraw. And, of course, open phones in hour number three. Stay right there. We're going to talk to an astronaut. Leroy Chow. Astronaut and author of a brand new book, Dinner with an Astronaut. Everything you ever want to know about an astronaut but were afraid to ask. We'll talk with him next on America at Night.
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0: Would you ever like to have dinner with an astronaut? Yes, you'd ask them 1,000 questions. Well, you're in luck, because tonight we're going to do something just like that. The book is called Dinner with an Astronaut, Serving Space Stories, Past, Present, and Future. It's an inspiring biography on space travel and the future of space exploration from a trailblazing Asian-American astronaut, Leroy Chow. Welcome to America at Night. Thanks for joining us.
16: Oh, my pleasure. Thanks for having me.
0: I love this idea of the book, Dinner with an Astronaut, right? Did you write it like, how did you write it so that people would, like, we were having dinner and we were just able to ask you any question we wanted?
16: Right. Well, I have to give credit to my co-author, my writer, Vicky Bruce, and, you know, and the book agent. They came up with this idea because I'd always said, you know, I don't want to write just another astronaut autobiography and all that. And they came up with this idea of, well, you know, what if you were having dinner with a group of people? What kind of questions would they ask you? And so that's how it's been kind of framed. And Vicky is a very talented writer, and she was able to mix in some mythology, some history, talk about other notable figures and events, and got it all glued together. And I think it works pretty well.
0: You have logged 229 days in space, 36 hours on spacewalks. You were the commander for the space station, as well as you flew on the International Space Station and the Soyuz and everything else. So a wonderful opportunity to talk to somebody who was there. First, let's start with, you didn't become an astronaut until you were 30. Is that late? Is that early? Or is that normal?
16: That's a little on the early side. And the average, I think the average age, at least back then, of a new astronaut, it was kind of 33, 34. And so I was a little bit on the early side, but certainly not the youngest. I think the youngest might have been, there were a couple of people, I think they were selected maybe when they were 26 or 27. So, happy that it worked out.
0: did you always want to be an astronaut?
16: Pretty much. I mean, I had always loved airplanes and rockets. I built a bunch of models when I was a kid and flew model airplanes and model rockets. And but it really was the Apollo 11 moon landing. I was an 8-year-old kid watching that happen, and I thought, wow, you know, that's what I want to do. I want to be like those guys up there on the moon, you know. And so I didn't get to the moon, but had some great, great experiences in aboard the space station on space shuttles and all that.
0: Is it all math and science? Did you take math and science classes? How did you train before you became an astronaut to become an astronaut?
16: Yes, so I did study engineering. I studied chemical engineering. I have 3 degrees in chemical engineering, and So, yeah, definitely a lot of math and science classes, engineering classes. I was working as an engineer when, I applied to NASA. And back then, you know, in 1989, when I put my application in, it was all by hand. You know, there was no internet really per se, and we, you know, I had to get my medical records sent over, school transcripts, all that, and I had to fill out a paper application for federal employment. So in the box said position applying for, I wrote an astronaut and sent it all in.
0: and they came, and you sent it into the big blue yonder, and it came back. Come on in for an interview.
16: Yeah, pretty much. Yeah, that was around February of 1989, and in the summertime, I got a call from Houston, and the gal that called me said, "Hey, we're just checking with you with your astronaut application." I said, "Oh yeah," and she said, "You checked the box that you didn't want us to contact your employer. Is that a mistake? I mean, we'd like to talk to your current employer." I was like, "Oh my goodness, I can't believe I made that mistake." I said, "Yes, of course, you can contact my boss." So that was the first indication that maybe I was kind of in the running. And then I got another call in the fall, you know, inviting me to come out and interview, which was a huge, huge bit of excitement, as you can imagine. And I talk about that phone call in the book because, you know, I'll tell you the story real quickly. It woke me up because, you know, it was a 2 hours time difference. I was living in California at the time. So 6 a.m., the phone rings in my bedroom and I pick it up and, you know, I'm still pretty groggy. And the voice on the other end identifies himself and says, you know, we'd like to invite you to come to Houston to interview to be an astronaut. And I said, "Oh, great. Well, when do you want me to come?" And he goes, "Well, we'd like you to come on Sunday, you know, like a few days from now." And without thinking, I blurted out, "Oh, I've got to go to the Reno Air Races this weekend. Can we do it the week after?" And there's this pregnant pause on the phone. And I'm thinking, wait a minute, what did I just say? he said, "Yeah, we can defer it." I'm like, no, sorry, no, I can make it. "No, it's okay, we can defer it." And I'm like, "No, I can definitely make it, believe me." So
0: your dream job, and you had to go to a Journey concert. Can I put it off to next week? I got to go to a Journey concert.
16: Right.
0: Yeah. Leroy Chow, our guest. The book is called Dinner with an Astronaut. It came out last month. Leroy, before we get into what you did in space and all those other things, take a moment and talk to somebody out there who wants to be an astronaut. What advice would you give the parents? What advice would you give the young adult, the child who wants to be an astronaut? What would you tell them to do to train, to study, to read, to start that path to become an astronaut?
16: Yeah, I would tell them basically the way I approach it is the way I would recommend it. You know, you have to have a technical degree or a medical degree to qualify to apply to NASA. But, you know, assuming that you are interested in science or engineering or something like that, you're going to pursue that. And so do the very best you can in school, you know, work hard, study hard, and do everything you can to maintain excellent health. You know, those are the things that matter for not only becoming an astronaut, but for anything you want to do in life. You know, follow some, pursue your passion, you know, figure it out, work hard, and keep healthy, right? That's the recipe for success, no matter what it is you want to do. But as far as astronauts go, you have to understand, like I did, that, look, you know, there's so many qualified applicants, and there are just so few slots, so few positions, that you have to be realistic. And so my advice to people is study something that qualifies you to apply, but then, you know, pursue that and don't sit there and try to, you know, overthink, what can I do? What can I change my major to make myself a little more attractive to NASA? Because NASA doesn't really care that much what your degree is in, as long as you qualify. You know, it's a qualifying degree in science or engineering or medicine. But, you know, the attitude is, well, we want someone who's done well, and we can teach them what they need to know once they come here, right? And, you know, they have the technical background, the foundation to be able to learn the systems, to be able to learn how to operate a spacecraft, to, you know, do the things that we need them to do. So it's not as important that you study a very particular major or something like that. It's more that you're going to do well, and you have the right attitude. You know, you've got to understand the numbers are the numbers, and if I hadn't made it, I would have kept applying. And even if it never worked out, at least I would have tried, and I was already, you know, in a career path that was giving me a lot of professional satisfaction.
0: The book is called Dinner with an Astronaut, Leroy Chow, our guest. You mentioned in the book the difference between training when you went through it and training now. Talk about the difference. What's the difference?
16: Training when I went through, of course, we were flying space shuttles. And so we were doing a lot of training in the simulators, you know, space shuttles, because of the way that they operate, or we used to operate them. There were a lot of different scenarios, emergency scenarios or malfunction scenarios that we would have to learn how to deal with, right? And so there was a lot of time in the simulators, hundreds of hours in the simulators, learning all the different things we had to know how to react to and follow the right procedures and all of that. But, you know, nowadays things are a little simpler. You know, that's not exactly the right word, but, you know, we're on capsule spacecraft, be it the Orion spacecraft, the government spacecraft, or SpaceX Dragon. And so these vehicles don't have wings. They come down under parachutes. And, you know, they have automatic escape systems during launch, during the early part of launch. So there's not as much intense training as we had to do to fly the space shuttle. ISS, there's still a lot of training for that, because you have to learn not only the U.S. systems, you have to learn the Russian systems, because Russia is the other major partner. We have to spend a lot of time over there. You know, if you're working in the European or Japanese modules, then you might have to learn some of the experiments over there and, you know, some of the procedures. So there's just a lot of training, no matter how you cut it, even though actually flying on a capsule probably is a little less training than we used to have to do aboard space shuttle.
0: When you're sitting in the launch pad ready for takeoff, how scared are you?
16: You know, that's an interesting question, because people ask me, well, were you nervous, especially on your first flight? And the answer is, well, I was nervous the closer we got to launch, but not for the reason you might think. I was getting, you know, I was getting a little paranoid as we got closer and closer to my first launch, that something was going to happen that would keep me from getting the chance to go. You know, what if I got a bad medical diagnosis? What if I got in a car crash, you know, just weeks before launch? I mean, you know, I would miss my chance to go. So it might surprise you that what I felt when we launched for the very first time, at the moment of launch, I felt relief, because I knew, okay, we're going. I'm on my way, you know. I mean, we're going uphill, and I'm going to get my shot.
0: You're not afraid of dying? You're not afraid of something going wrong?
16: Well, you know, of course, we know that we're sitting on a lot of explosive propellant. We know there are a lot of spinning turbo pumps and things that have to work exactly right. But, you know, most of us have wanted to do this since we were kids, and so we've done that risk-reward trade-off a long time ago and put it to rest, you know. And so really we're more excited than, you know, really nervous about getting into the vehicle. You know, I mean, that's just, you know, you do think about the risk each time you go, each successive time. It's interesting. Astronauts, I think, will probably accept more, almost any level of risk to go the first time, right? But in my case, and I think in most people's cases, every time you get assigned to another mission or you sign up for another mission, you know, I always thought about, well, what am I doing different on this than I've done on previous flights? And is it worth it to me to, you know, get into that vehicle again? Because, you know, the risk is non-zero, right? That's actually at the end of the shuttle program. We lost, you know, two vehicles over 135 flights. And, you know, that works out to basically one in 67 or so. You know, that's a pretty big roll of the dice.
0: Yeah. Leo Chow, our guest, his book is called Dinner with an Astronaut. When you're sitting on the launch pad and they hit the button to send you into space, how much work are you doing at that? Are you hitting buttons? Are you navigating things? Or are you just sitting there along for the ride and then the computers take over?
16: So everything is automated during launch on both the space shuttle and other vehicles, you know, like the Dragon or Orion and other vehicles, they're all on autopilot. But what we're doing, we're trained to react to emergency scenarios, and so we're monitoring all the displays, the measurements, the screens, and making sure that everything is going the way it's supposed to go and going on time. You know, we know what time different events are supposed to happen during launch. And so if something goes wrong, then we'll take over, the manual control, or we'll do the right proper procedures to react to the emergency. And that's why, like I said, in the shuttle program, we spent so many hours in the simulator for launch, because there's so many different scenarios and cases depending on where you were on your ascent path at the time of the emergency.
0: Leroy Chow is our guest. The book is called Dinner with an Astronaut, and that's exactly what we're doing. We got a break. I got to go to the bathroom. I order me another soda. I'll be back in a minute with Leroy Chow. The book is Dinner with an Astronaut. America at Night, back in a moment.

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17: The book is called Dinner with an Astronaut. Leroy Chow is a former NASA astronaut and an International Space Station commander. He logged over 229 days in space and 36 hours on spacewalks. Leroy, I have to ask you, what is it like to be on a spacewalk?
19: Spacewalk is the word I would use to describe doing EVAs, what we call extravehicular activity or spacewalks, is surreal. I mean, it's almost like I was out there and I was dreaming. It's like, you know, am I really out here doing this? It's nothing at all like the movies show you. You know, in the movies, you get dressed in about 10 seconds in your spacesuit. You walk into a huge airlock, push a button, the big, huge hatch closes, and instantly the volume is evacuated. You open the outer hatch and you go out, and you're effortlessly moving around, listening to your heartbeat and your breathing. None of that is true. It takes hours, literally hours, to get all the pieces of the suit together, get it on, get it checked out. You've got your crewmates helping you do the checks. You get buttoned up in the airlock. The airlock is tiny. It needs to be small so that, you know, on the space shuttle, we used to lose that volume of air. We'd vent it into space to depressurize. And so, you know, it takes a while on the space station to use the compressors to pump the air out of the airlock. And so the smaller the volume, the less time it takes. Even that takes a while because you have to stop at certain points, let the temperature stabilize, do very careful pressure measurements to make sure there are no leaks in your suit, no leaks in the airlock. And then when you finally get down to that point of opening the hatch, first of all, you're in the spacesuit and it's very loud. You can't hear your heartbeat. You can't hear yourself breathe. It's very loud because there's a fan blowing oxygen over your face. Mm. And so that's actually a very good sound. If the spacesuit goes silent, you've got some big problems. For second of all, you're working inside a balloon. I mean, this thing's pressurized. You know, it doesn't sound like much. You know, you did about one third atmosphere or so in the U.S. spacesuit. And it doesn't sound like a lot, but it is. When you move your arms and your fingers, it takes some strength. And, you know, spacewalks are planned for about 6.5 hours. And so depending on what your tasks are, you can get pretty tired out physically at the end of that 6.5 hours. So important to do strength training, endurance training, you know, physical activity when you're training to go do spacewalk missions. But, you know, the view is just spectacular. And one of the coolest moments of my flying career, I was on my third space shuttle mission. We were only the second major assembly mission of the space station program. And I was on a spacewalk with my boots locked into the robotic arm of the space shuttle. And I was being moved from one work site to the other. And for several minutes, I was face down towards the Earth. I couldn't see the shuttle or the station in my peripheral vision, and I was watching the continents and the clouds roll by, and I just felt like a satellite flying over the Earth, and that was really probably the coolest moment of my flying career.
17: Take me into that a little more, because it's a view that you couldn't imagine as a kid you would ever really see. Only a few people in human existence ever had that view. What did you think about while you were up there looking down at the Earth all alone?
19: Yeah, well, you know, first of all, it's the colors of the Earth are surprisingly bright. You know, every part of the Earth looks different, and it's beautiful in its own way, but it's very bright. The light from our sun going through the atmosphere, if you look at the horizon, it just glows these beautiful, bright shades of blue, almost fluorescent. When you're watching in your orbit, is when you're going into the nighttime part of the orbit, it just looks like this, the darkest, velvetiest, most velvet black is just crawling across the surface of the Earth. It's like I said, it's surreal. It's bizarre. And, you know, it looks almost like a painting, almost like it really isn't, you know. You know, the photographs are great. The IMAX movies are great, but they don't quite get you there. It's just like being here on Earth. If you see something spectacular and you're in a car and you stop and you get out of the car and get your peripheral vision involved, it's that much better. So looking at the Earth through the windows of a spacecraft is spectacular, but actually getting out there and getting a face full of it is kind of an enhanced experience.
17: When you're in your spacesuit, do you feel the cold of the atmosphere, or is it not work that way?
19: Right. So in your space, of course, you're in a vacuum, right? And so depending on if you're in the shade or if you're in the sunlight, you can be very hot or very cold. And so what we typically say is that in low Earth orbit, your temperature can vary between plus or minus 250 degrees Fahrenheit. And when you're on a spacewalk, when I was on a spacewalk, I was doing work where the upper part of my body was in the sunlight and my legs were down in the payload bay of the space shuttle and kind of in the shade. And I could feel the difference. I could feel the heat from the sun, you know, going through all the layers of the suit, heating up my upper body, whereas my legs were really cold. You know, I had the cooling system turned down as low as I could stand it when, you know, keeping my legs, you know, as cold as my legs could stand it. But I was still pretty warm in my upper torso because it was in the sun. And also I was doing, you know, physical work with my arms.
17: I have to ask you, 6 hours on a spacewalk, what happens if you have to go to the bathroom?
19: Well, we prepare for that. We do wear what we call maximum absorbency garments, so the mags. And so they're basically adult diapers with extra absorbent material stuffed in there. And so we wear one underneath our suit, inside the suit. And, you know, on those mornings, I only drink half a cup of coffee, so I don't have to use the actual diaper.
17: Wow, that's really interesting. Talk for a moment, because you're doing, oddly enough, physical work, right? You're using it with hammers and screwdrivers and pliers and things like that. So talk about how are you doing that with those gloves on your hand in space?
19: Right. So, you know, the gloves are really a work of engineering marvel. And, you know, my gloves were molded to my hands because I was part of the first group of astronauts that were going to go and help build the space station. So they fit me very well. But they're still inflated. You know, they're still balloons. And it's very bulky to move around and try to use tools, as you're describing. And so you learn how to do things, you know, smart, like if you're, you know, we had power tools and think of them like the big DeWalt, socket drivers or drills, right? And so you work smart. If I was going to tighten a bolt, I would use, my right hand, you know, to react the pistol grip into my palm. And, you know, if you're going to unscrew a bolt, then you know, it's going counterclockwise. So the tool's going to want to spin clockwise. So you use your left hand. So you're not trying to grip it really tightly. You're just letting the natural rotation push it into your palm. So you're not expending a lot of energy in your fingers trying to hold on to this thing. So there are different tricks like that that you learn to work smart in space. But yeah, we do use a lot of the common tools that you would be familiar with. You know, they've been specially designed to be operated by a space-suited astronaut with a glove on. But yeah, we do all those kinds of operations you were describing.
17: Leroy Chow is our guest. The book is called Dinner with an Astronaut. Came out last month, getting a whole lot of attention. Take me through the Artemis II world. What are you watching now? What are you most excited about? What are you jealous about? What do you think about on our new mission back to the moon?
19: Well, Artemis II was, grabbed everyone's attention, and that was fantastic because it was the first time in nearly 54 years that we had flown astronauts near the moon. Now, of course, they didn't land on the moon. They did a fly around and came back to Earth, but it captured everyone's imagination. It was the first full checkout of the Orion spacecraft with a crew on board that, you know, flying a far away from the Earth, went very, very well. I haven't heard any kind of significant problems on that mission, and it sets the stage for us to return Americans to the moon. So, you know, I was, jealous is not the right word, but I was definitely, kind of there along in spirit with them because I was dreaming about the moon when I was a kid. And, of course, we haven't landed on the moon since 1972. So during my career, that was not a possibility. But you know what? I'm jealous would be the wrong word, but I would have loved to have had an opportunity to go to the moon. But I've had such a rich flying career that I don't have anything to complain about, and I'm just right along there in spirit with those astronauts, especially the first crew that's going to return to the moon, hopefully sooner rather than later. So very exciting. I'm very excited about this commercial a government partnership between companies like SpaceX and NASA and Blue Origin as well, and some of the other smaller companies. But, you know, that has really helped to leverage what NASA does best, which is run space missions, run operations. And it really leverages with these little companies, there's other companies like SpaceX, Blue Origin, and others. They have the innovation, and they have the young talent, and they can pivot quickly to meet whatever the needs are. And so, you know, you've seen some super innovation from especially SpaceX with the Starship that they've been flying. They're getting ready for the 13th flight test. With the Falcon 9 rocket, which has dramatically dropped the price of launching things into space. Dragon spacecraft is, you know, performing almost flawlessly, I think. It's been doing very well. And so I think the future is bright.
17: Leroy Chow, our guest. The book is called Dinner with an Astronaut. Are we ever going to get to Mars?
19: You know, I like to say we've been 20 years from Mars forever, ever since we landed on the moon. You know, in 1969, we thought that certainly by 1990, we're going to have moon bases, we're going to have boots on the ground on Mars, and all that, of course, never happened. And even when I was an active astronaut, we were had several false starts about going to Mars, you know, and we're going to go to Mars. And famously, when I was selected in 1989, President Bush, you know, 41, he said, okay, well, by the 50th anniversary of the Apollo 11 moon landing, I want to have boots on the ground. So by 2019, you know, I want boots on the ground on Mars. And everyone was really excited about it. He had proposed a 24% increase to NASA's budget. You know, looked like we were going to get going. But then, you know, the Congress had other ideas. And, you know, that huge increase never got approved. NASA came back with a price tag that was really big, a sticker shock for all the political decision makers. And so that program, unfortunately, went nowhere. But now I think we're actually getting close. You know, Elon Musk said he started SpaceX in 2002 because he wants to go live on Mars. He wants to create human colonies on Mars. And the innovation that we've seen and how quickly he's able to move, you know, the Starship you can think of as a fully reusable space shuttle system that has much more capability. It's going to actually... he says a version of Starship one day will take about 100 people at a time to Mars. And so I think the combination between innovation and innovative companies like SpaceX and with NASA's know-how of how to operate missions, we will get to Mars. I'm going to go out on a limb and guess in 10-ish years.
17: Really? You think within 10 years we'll be sending humans to Mars?
19: I'm hopeful that within 10 years we'll be sending humans to Mars. You know, Elon Musk is always too optimistic on his predictions, but I think he does that to drive his teams as hard as he can. You know, but he gets there. Everything he promised to do, landing, you know, bringing first stages of rockets back and refurbishing them to dramatically decrease launch costs. You know, he's done that. He's doing it on a regular basis. Starship, he told us he's going to create Starship. He's done it. It's in, you know, advanced flight testing. And each successive mission, they learn more and more, make it more and more robust. So I'm confident that sooner rather than later, it'll become a certified system and we can start, you know, really, that's really going to be disruptive. It's really going to bring down the cost of launching things into space. So, yeah, I think 10 years is probably realistic. If you ask Elon, he'll probably say four.
17: Yeah, he'll probably say next week, yeah. Leroy Chow, our guest. The book is called Dinner with an Astronaut. We started with the launch. We'll end up with reentry. Take me through reentry. What do we not know, and what do you know about reentry when it comes to space travel?
19: Sure. No. Yeah. Reentry is not, again, not dramatic like the movies show you. I mean, you know, you just kind of slip into the atmosphere, whether you're on a space shuttle or on a capsule. You kind of slip into the atmosphere. You can see the. You know, the plasma glow as you start entering the atmosphere, and that frictional heating on the heat shield causes the air to ionize and you get enveloped in this pinkish glow. And then, you know, there's a few bumps, there are a few G-forces, but it's not as dramatic as they show in the movies. You know, it's certainly, you know, you get pull some G's and it feels like someone's sitting on your chest and makes it a little bit difficult to breathe, but it's okay. And it's not sustained. You know, just kind of you go through these peaks and valleys on the G-forces. The biggest surprise is it was coming down on a in a capsule, and most people may not expect this, but under the parachute, you're still falling pretty fast. You're still falling about 25 feet per second. And so in the case of the Russian Soyuz spacecraft, about 3 feet off the ground, six solid rocket motors fire to slow you down before you hit the Earth. But you still hit pretty hard, but it has other shock absorbing mechanisms. So when all that works, it doesn't really hurt.
17: Sounds like I'll take the movie version of it. I don't want to experience it firsthand. the book is called Dinner with an Astronaut, Serving Space Stories Past, Present, and Future. Leroy Chow has been our guest. Dinner with an Astronaut book just came out and getting a whole bunch of press. Leroy Chow, thank you very much for a fascinating hour. Thank you for your service to the country, and be safe down the road.
19: Oh, thank you so much for having me. It was a real pleasure, and good luck to you. Thanks.
17: Thank you. America at Night, back in a moment.
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6: A better life with Dr. Sanjay Gupta.
7: When you need your body to perform, but some of your muscles are having trouble, other muscles can sometimes help compensate. This is a great thing short term, but long term it can lead to serious and even chronic aches and pains. So if you've got nagging stiffness or irritation somewhere, don't push through it. Try to figure out why it's happening and how you can correct it. Strength and conditioning specialist Dana Santa says, performing exercises at a deliberate tempo makes it easier to notice when the wrong muscles are taking over, and also gives the intended muscles a chance to engage before that compensation kicks in. Dana suggests that starting with primary movement patterns such as squatting, hinging, pushing, pulling, rotating, and core can help make compensation easiest to identify and to address. I'm Dr. Sanjay Gupta, helping you live a better life.
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1: All right, next hour, we are going to go to the phones. I still haven't made a decision on poor Scott. Scott's flailing in the winds. The overwhelming majority of the audience wanted me to lift the embargo on Scott. So you know what? I'm going to just make a decision right here. The vote was like, 85% of the people wanted me to lift the ban on Scott. So I will officially lift the ban on Scott. He's been texting in quite a bit. He hasn't been leaving any voicemails. I'll allow him. You know what? Let's lift the embargo partially. Let's allow Scott the right to leave a text message, or to leave a text message, but also to leave a voicemail. If he leaves a voicemail, he has to at least acknowledge something other than Donald Trump. How about that? Let's do a carrot and stick situation here. We'll have him call up and leave a message on the voicemail, and he can talk about whatever he wants, but he just has to throw us a bone of something else other than Donald Trump, and we'll see if that will work. The phone numbers for text messages and voicemail is 1-844-2-McGraw, 1-844-262-4729. Programming note, tomorrow, our crack staff here at America of Night have come together, and we've decided that we're going to take President Trump's speech as much as humanly possible. We do have to break for some spots and keep the format somewhat intact, but we are going to take President Trump's speech as much as we can. We don't know exactly how long it's going to be. They say it's going to start at 9 Eastern, 8 Central. It's going to start right at the top of the hour. It's going to be 5 minutes, 10 minutes in. So we'll try and play it by ear. But we'll take President Trump's speech tomorrow, and then we'll have analysis on the backside. Our executive, by the way, open phones next hour. Our executive director is Alex Hinton. Our engineer tonight is Richard Good. I'm McGraw Millhaven. This is America.
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13: From ABC News, I'm Chuck Severson. U.S. official confirms that U.S. fighter jets stationed in the United Kingdom and Germany are being sent to the Mideast. F-16s from Germany and stealth F-35 fighters from Britain, along with aerial refueling capabilities. There are 50,000 U.S. troops in the Mideast. The U.S. military saying it ended a ninth night of air attacks against Iran, and that Iranian military command centers, air defense, and coastal surveillance sites, maritime capabilities, missile and drone launch sites, communications networks were targeted. After taking part in the medal awards ceremony at the World Cup Championship in New Jersey, President Trump talked to reporters at Joint Base Andrews, Maryland, repeating what he has said before for weeks.
14: Iran has been very, very badly damaged. They've lost everything almost militarily. They've got very little left. They've got some missiles. They've got some drones. They've got some manufacturing ability, not much.
7: Jordan's army saying in a statement Sunday, three missiles launched from Iran fell in several locations in the country. Democratic Senator Mark Warner calling the, quote, war of choice a disaster.
10: It has been a disaster militarily. It has been a disaster in terms of how we're viewed around the world. It has been a disaster to our friends and the allies who question whether we will keep our promises.
7: President Trump now looking to expand the Russian sanctions bill, writing on his social media account, quote, Republicans should add Iran to the bill. Marcus Moore, ABC News, London.
15: Here in Jordan and in other Gulf countries, they are bracing for more attacks and the possibility this war could spread even wider.
13: ABC's Martha Raddatz in Jordan. The U.S. military says the death of a service member in northern Iraq from a controlled detonation of a downed Iranian attack drone. Unidentified remains have been located as the military has searched for a missing service member in Jordan, where two others were killed Friday. You're listening to ABC News.
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13: 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Officer Frank Magus.
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3: Here's the official forecast for tonight. A chance of showers and thunderstorms, 74 the low. Increasing clouds tomorrow, some afternoon rain and thunderstorms possible. 91 for a high. Heat index could make it feel like 100. Tomorrow night, partly cloudy, down to 75. Tuesday, mostly sunny, scattered showers and thunderstorms will reach 92. For Tuesday night, partly cloudy, overnight showers and thunderstorms and 76 degrees. I'm Craig Allen on Talk Radio 102.3.
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7: In making this story, she is a forensic genealogist, an investigative researcher, and the founder of a company called FHD Forensic. Allison Peacock, welcome to America at Night.
8: Thanks for having me.
7: First of all, congratulations. The story is, as you dive into it, you just it's sort of unbelievable. Take us from the very beginning. How did you get involved with this story?
8: Well, my company does unidentified subject investigations, and that usually is for a medical examiner or law enforcement agency or maybe a trafficking victim. And in 2022, we were called in by the Richland County Coroner's Office in Columbia, South Carolina, which is the nearest medical examiner's office to the battle at Camden Battlefield, that has an anthropology team. And they had worked with us before. So they said, would you guys come out and take a look at what's going on and talk to us about whether you think it's possible to do what you do for us with these 200 plus year old remains? And I like a challenge. So we did and walked the battlefield, heard a little bit about what was going on, went and viewed some of the remains. And, you know, our answer was maybe, you know, when they asked us, and we didn't know, but it felt like too momentous of a possibility to just not try it, you know?
7: Yeah,
8: and
7: sure.
8: So, yeah.
7: So how did they initially think these were bones from a Revolutionary War soldier? Or at that point, did they even know?
8: They did. So the University of South Carolina has an amazing archaeology team that had been working with that battlefield for more than two decades at the time. It's been almost 30 years now. And they had been studying the battlefield, doing audits of different areas, seeing, you know, what buttons were found and things like that. And they also had been getting reports for

0: a long time. I think people in that area knew that it was a battlefield, knew that they could go out there with their metal detectors, not necessarily realizing that when they dig up a button, they're literally pulling it out of somebody's grave. And so they had a lot of reports over the years, about things being out there. So by the time they went out to excavate, they knew they had Continental soldiers because they had found USA buttons.
1: Interesting. So what did they find and what did they hand you?
0: Well, so they went out there to preserve what they thought were going to be about four bodies. And once they started digging, they found some of them were mass graves. And so they ended up with 14, and they call them the Camden 14. And they didn't really give me anything. We have amazing lab partners in Santa Cruz, California at Estrella Forensics, and they are renowned for working with even mummy DNA. They can do anything that's really old. They work with ancient DNA. And I knew from working with really difficult samples, if we were going to get anything, we needed to send the samples to these guys. And so we did. So the coroner's office, after preparing these guys for burial, reserve some very tiny pieces of bone and teeth to ship to Australia, which is what they did.
1: Okay, and so it's one thing to find the DNA, but what do you do with 246-year-old DNA? What does that tell you after 246 years?
0: Well, we didn't know. And, the lab actually said these are the oldest genotype files we've ever created to upload to a database. So, we had to go in and evaluate the data before we even agreed to take on the project. We did what's called an upload of the genetic profile into GEDmatch and family tree DNA to see what kind of matches, if any, we were going to get. We didn't know. And so what we found were excellent matches, to the tune of about 20,000. So, we figure, well, with 20,000 matches and we're seeing some definite networks of people that are related to each other and related to a certain family, we figured it was worth researching. So then we took it on after that, like any other case, putting together networks of matches to
1: And
0: identify him.
1: okay, so you put the DNA, once you discovered the DNA and you tested it, you put it in the database, and whatever database you had of DNA, you found 20,000 matches, meaning there were 20,000 people who were related to this Revolutionary War soldier.
0: Right. These were people that had done DNA tests for their own purposes, at one of the consumer DNA testing sites,
1: Sure, right.
0: and took the additional step to put their DNA into a database that's usable by forensic researchers. We can't log into 23andMe or Ancestry and research there. We have to go to a website where people have volunteered their DNA samples. Maybe they're adopted. Maybe they're trying to connect with people overseas, but for whatever reason, they're doing deeper studies of their DNA, and that many people matched the soldier in those databases.
1: And so were some matches better than others? Like, in other words, was there a 25% match versus a 75% match? How does that work?
0: Right. Well, the unit of measurement is called centimorgans, and the number of shared centimorgans between two people helps you project what relationship they might have to each other. And actually, in that regard, relationship prediction charts are not, they just didn't exist for people that are 246 years apart. Nobody'd ever done that before. So we had to work with some data scientists to crunch some new relationship models to be able to predict that. But you do know the more somebody shares DNA, the more closely related they're going to be.
1: And so, did you end up knocking on doors and say, "Hi, you don't know me, but I might have found a long-lost relative who was a Revolutionary War soldier"?
0: Almost literally that, but it's more like sending them an email. So we sent out hundreds of emails to people saying, and once we saw this, the gravity of it and how big it was and how much data we had, we decided to take a chance and email the top couple hundred matches to see if they'd go ahead and send us their family trees, tell us what they knew about anybody from the Battle of Camden or from the state of Maryland. By this point, we knew he was from Maryland. And so, we had almost 1,000 people join the project that way and share their own personal research with us, which really gave us a kickstart. It helped.
1: And then ultimately, you were able to narrow it down, and you were able to find the soldier's name?
0: Mm-hmm. Absolutely.
1: Take me to the stunning conclusion of this story.
0: Well, his name was Private John Pumphrey. And the reason we know that is that we were able to trace three different types of DNA on his mother's line, his father's line, and then his overall line with all of these 20,000 matches, right to a family in Anne Arundel County, Maryland. The family, as far as his parents and grandparents and siblings who survived after the war, long after he was dead, there were lots of records. There were not any records that said, hey, this guy belongs to this family. So really, he had been forgotten over time, and nobody would have even known who he was had we not had DNA. Of course, his name appeared on a muster roll, and he's accounted for in the Continental Army. But nobody before this had ever known who that person with that name on that muster roll, who he was and who his family was.
1: And so you were able to piece together some of the stories and some of the records that still exist from mm-hmm. the Continental Army even today?
0: Absolutely. Absolutely. Yeah. And the Battle of Camden resulted in most of the Army units out there losing a lot of their records. We were extremely record. I actually call lucky. I call it miraculous that his name appeared on a muster roll, and not even just on muster rolls, but he was on a list of men that were missing after the Battle of Camden. They were not able to declare anybody dead because they had no records, but they know who didn't come home.
1: Mm, yeah.
0: So he was on a list like that. So
1: tell us about Private John Pumphrey. What do we know about this soldier who died?
0: Well, we know he was incredibly young, and we knew that going in because of the gifted anthropologists, at the county coroner's office that I told you about that did the examinations on him. They had told us long before we started researching who he was, they told us he was anywhere from 14 to 18 years old, and he was in a burial with all young boys. And so the first thing I thought of was, well, maybe he's a fifer or a drummer. And I began talking to archivists and military historians, and they said, oh no, boys fought in the war. He would have been a soldier. And so once we figured out who he was, we saw that he had actually enlisted in 1777. So he served for 3.5 years before he was killed in battle. So that means if he was 16, which is a median age of what they gave us, 3 years earlier, he would have enlisted at 13. So he was 13 to 15 when he enlisted and 16 to 18 when he died. And that's extremely young. And he gave his entire life, It's a pretty powerful story, at least for those of us that were working on it. We were really touched by this.
1: Absolutely. And two more questions here. He was given a proper burial, was he not, along with the others?
0: He was. So they're called the 14, the bodies that were all rescued there, and they were involved in a big military funeral called the Camden Burials Project, and that was in 2023. After all the work had been done in 2022. So they had a massive military funeral, and anybody that's interested can find this on YouTube. And they had a Air Force flyover. They had people in from the British Army overseas came over because there was one British soldier found. And so it was a pretty big deal for the city of Camden in South Carolina. And it was a 3-day long event. And they were honored with flags and guards and all kinds of stuff. Now, they were not buried for several more months after that. It's kind of a fallacy that they were buried that day. The funeral was kind of a celebration of their life, but they actually had beautiful burials several months later in a cemetery that was in use at the time of the war. That was one of the Army's considerations. It needed to be a historical cemetery. So
1: How long ago are we talking about? When was this? When did all this take place?
0: The funeral was in 2023, April 22nd, 2023. And I believe it was early 2024 when they were reburied. I don't have that date in front of me.
1: Sure. Allison Peacock, last question for you. Forensic geologist, genealogist, investigative research, and the founder of this wonderful company called FHD Forensic. You did a study to find out if one of these soldiers that they found were related to you?
0: Yep. I did. I
1: And
0: sure
1: what
0: did. It
1: happened?
0: was just kind of a random, crazy thing.
1: And what happened?
0: Well, I'm related to the one that we're researching right now.
1: Do you just a random? You
0: yeah.
1: decided on a whim. Let me see if I'm related to one of these soldiers.
0: Yeah. I mean, we had so many matches for him, and I thought, you know, I knew that my people came from South Carolina. I didn't have anybody in Maryland or Delaware, which was where we thought we were looking. But yeah, I mean, I just did it, and there it was. It was pretty easy for me to figure out exactly how I was related to him. I don't know who he is yet, but I know what my relative is that's related to him. And I found a large cluster of people in my genetic matches that all matched on that chromosome to this soldier. So we know it's a clue, you know, who my great grandfather's, my sixth great grandfather's, who it is that's related to him, probably a second cousin, maybe.
1: And this was one of the soldiers found in that unmarked grave on this mm-hmm. on this battlefield. Yeah.
0: Yeah, absolutely. He's called the Camden 11A.
1: Are you relatively confident you'll be able to track him down and find out his name?
0: I sure hope so. It's been a little difficult to get the records we need because we think he may be from Virginia and they lost a lot of their records. There's a lot of letters to Thomas Jefferson about the fact that the Virginia records were lost at Camden. But we're gonna try, you know. It's also a funding issue. We've got to find the funding to do it. And it's not something I'm going to give up easily, that's for sure.
1: Allison Peacock, an extraordinary story. Come back and tell us the stunning conclusion to the rest of the story when you find out. Allison Peacock, thank you very
0: Absolutely.
1: Much. What a wonderful story. Congratulations and job well done. Thank you for sharing.
0: Thank you. Thanks
1: you
0: for having me.
1: Allison Peacock, forensic genealogist, investigative research, and the founder of FHD Forensic. Incredible story. America at Night, back in a moment.
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14: We've all been there, in a boring meeting, a long lecture, struggling to stay awake. No matter how hard you try, you nod off, and that is never a good look. Aside from the obvious, making sure you're getting enough sleep, there are a couple quick pick-me-ups that experts recommend before you take your seat. If you have time, you might try to squeeze in a quick nap, just a couple minutes even. That can increase your alertness. Or try to pop outside for a quick walk, get your blood and your hormones pumping, splash some cold water on your face, or grab a cup of coffee, obviously. If you're not a caffeine drinker, even just taking small sips of water throughout your meeting could be enough to keep you awake. Of course, you could also make a point to engage in the meeting. You're not likely to fall asleep while you're actually talking. I'm Dr. Sanjay Gupta, helping you live a better life.
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1: All right, stay right there. We're going to check in with our entertainment guru, former CBS, former ABC entertainment guru, Matt Wolf, is going to talk a little Odyssey. Christopher Nolan, who's done some really good movies. You ever see that movie Memento, where he told the story backwards? That was a really good movie. I don't know if it got enough attention. It was one of his earlier works. I think the movie might be 20 years old now, but they told the story backwards. It was about a man who had no short-term memory, and he would forget things. And so he found himself giving himself tattoos so that when he woke up in the morning, he would remember what happened yesterday. And it was a pretty odd movie, but and it was told backwards to give you the sense that as an audience member, you had a small inkling as to what it was like to not remember what happened yesterday. It was actually a pretty good movie. It was called Memento. It's pretty good. And then, of course, he went on to do the Batman stories and Interstellar and became Oppenheimer and everything else. But they're saying this Odyssey is epic. Well, we know the story, Homer's story, Odyssey, is epic, but is the movie epic? We'll talk to Matt Wolf about that coming up here in just a minute. Listen to this. Guess who wants to be president of the United States? Or should I say, guess who's seriously contemplating running for president in 2028? Don't Google it. I'll tell you. Former CNN host Don Lemon. is out with an interview that he's serious about running for 2028. He says he'd be really good at commander-in-chief, and people keep asking him, why don't you run for president? He's seriously considering it. How about them apples? Stay right there. America at Night, back in a moment.

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14: Hi, my name is Chris Poe. I am a husband and a father and the owner of Scenic City Golf Carts. After my son Michael passed away from leukemia, I didn't know how to handle the pain. I turned to drugs and all kinds of things that hurt the people I loved the most. I damaged relationships and nearly destroyed the business I worked so hard to build. But that's not where my story ends. I went to rehab, I found God. And today, my partner in life and partner in business, Cameo, and I, working every single day to make things right, to live honestly, heal what was broken, and do things the right way. That's why Scenic City Golf Carts donates a portion of every sale to Blood Cancer United in Michael's honor. It's our way of turning pain into purpose. If you are struggling with addiction, I want you to know something. You are not alone. You can call me directly at 423-303-9728. I am not here to judge you. I'm here to listen and help. however I can. I was there myself, and I found another way. Healing is possible. I'm living proof.
12: They're ringing off the hook. Phone calls, text messages. They got pitchforks outside the studio. We want Matt Wolf. So, God love you.
15: You know what the message is? Hey, do you have any tickets to the Odyssey? Can we get the Odyssey tickets? Dude, this thing is sold out everywhere. And I'm not just talking about the IMAX screens. I'm talking regular screens. You know, I mean, first of all, who really has the time to put in for 3 hours here to sit through this thing? But it's pretty phenomenal, dude, what's going on here. Here are some of the early numbers that we're tracking. $17.6 million in previews. So that's pretty insane, and it just edged out Toy Story, which made Toy Story 5, which did $17.5 million. So whether or not you read this thing in middle school, whether you read The Odyssey or not, whether you loved it or wanted to run screaming after the first page, thank you, Homer, this is going to be a beast. It's going to probably pull in upwards of $100 million by Sunday.
12: You know, it's funny you mention that because before the show today, I went online and bought my tickets for Sunday afternoon.
15: Okay.
12: And the IMAX is all sold out all weekend long. And, I mean, I got to go to a theater like a good, you know, 25, 30, 40 minutes away because that was the only one that was open.
15: There's only 25 theaters in 70-millimeter IMAX locations, which, you know, Christopher Nolan shot this entire movie in this format. And there's only 25 theaters in the entire country that are really showing this in its true format, so to speak. You know what I'm saying? Because you also have to consider this, McGraw. Tickets for this thing, think about this, went on sale last year, and it crashed the internet then. What does that tell you about what this thing is going to pull in this weekend?
12: Okay, so how come if it was shot in IMAX and that's how everyone wants to see it, why is it only on 25 IMAX screens? I would think it would be on more.
15: Well, you see, it's not IMAX per se. This is a very specific form of IMAX. You see, Christopher Nolan, he filmed this entire thing in 70-millimeter film. Okay, he's done parts of his other movies, like opening sequences, like to the Dark Knight. He filmed that in 70-millimeter, but the rest was in 60-millimeter. So more IMAX screens can accommodate for that. But full-on 70-millimeter films, that's a long haul, and you've only got 25 theaters here in the United States and 40 theaters globally that can actually do that.
12: Gotcha. I'll never get used to going online and buying tickets for a movie on Sunday, right? I'm used to going to the box office and, you know, maybe going an hour or two beforehand and meeting up with a friend and you know, going and sitting down and grabbing a seat. Picking your own seat for a movie theater, I will just never get used to.
15: Imagine that. You know, you go on now and you pick out your little seats with the blue dots and everything like that. It's just like, geez, man, have we really come to this?
12: Yeah. Okay, so, but they're saying, all the reviews are that this thing is epic, right? I mean, I've never seen a movie with this much hype and this much good. I mean, you know, even the critics are saying this is a special type of movie.
15: Yeah, you know, you want to talk about epic, you know, the whole swords and sandals things. And, you know, you talk about somebody like Christopher Nolan. I mean, this guy delivers films. He delivers experiences. And if you know anything about him, he is like the guardian of past, present, and modern cinema. He is a true filmmaker who really does forward the idea that movies can still matter. The great stories, you know, like The Odyssey, can still matter. And he stops at nothing to get these films made. His films, by the way, have collectively made $6 billion. When you count in the Batman Dark Knight trilogy, Inception, Interstellar, Dunkirk, and Oppenheimer, which 3 years ago, you know, roped in 7 Academy Awards, including Best Picture and Best Director. So he knows how to make these epic movies. And it's not just, you know, the visual feast, which of course is there in something like 70-millimeter IMAX, but he takes real care in crafting his stories and breaking things down. Like, this movie's not without some controversy. I mean, you know, you're not seeing Matt Damon going up there going full-on Greek, you know, why dost thou taketh so long to getteth home? You know, it's more contemporary English. You know, I'm not sure if it's Matt Damon talking Boston here or anything like that, but, you know, this is one of the things that's raising a lot of eyebrows. Like, you know, Telemachus calls him dad. Nobody said dad in ancient Greece. I mean, come on, you know, but it was a creative choice that Christopher Nolan made. And he said that basically, he said language that has emotional, not intellectual meaning to people is what he wanted for his version of the Odyssey. And I think it's serving him well in this case.
12: Yeah, well, I mean, everyone's talking about it. And it's the movie of the summer so far. We'll wait and see how it all turns out. All right, that's the Odyssey. That's the top end. Yeah. On the bottom end, what happened to... What happened to Moana?
15: You know what? We talked about this last week. The thing with Moana, what a lot of people are saying, and I tend to agree, is that it just felt a little... These live-action animation things, based off of animation films, are starting to feel a little stretched. You know what I'm saying? And maybe they jumped the gun on this too much. I mean, visually, I saw it with my niece last week. I thought it was great, but it was just an exact play-by-play of the original Moana, which is a classic, wonderful, beautiful film. You know, it didn't feel like it had a soul to it. And, you know, when you have word of mouth these days, not just, you know, on the street, but, of course, online, you know, you start going with a wave of things like that. And people, again, and you and I have talked about this, what do we want to spend our money on to go back to the movies now? Do you want to spend it on Moana, which will probably be on Disney Plus in 2 months, or do you want to spend it on the Odyssey, this big epic thing that is a true movie-going experience? And I suspect the same thing is going to happen next week when Spider-Man Brand New Day drops. And by the way, can we talk about the fact that Tom Holland, Zendaya, and John Bernthal are in the Odyssey, okay, this weekend, and guess what? All three of them are in Spider-Man next weekend. Who's making bank here? Not you and I, dude.
12: Can we talk about how great John Bernthal is? That guy, man, what a great, I don't know if he's a character actor or how you describe him, but that guy, every time that guy's on the screen, he's great.
15: And it's not just on the screen. I was lucky to see him and Eben Moss Bachrach here in New York for Dog Day Afternoon on Broadway, which of course was the, you know, the Broadway adaptation of the classic 70s film. He was terrific. He's a dynamo. This guy can do anything, and he loves his craft. He comes from a local theater background, and he's always giving back to community theater, doing things. I mean, he's a true actor's actor, and anybody who's ever worked with him just says he's a gas to be around, for one thing.
12: And apparently pulled himself up by the bootstraps. At one point he was in jail, I think, and
15: sure
12: he turned his whole life around, and now he's a well-known actor. I mean, kudos to him. What a great life story that is.
15: Yeah, exactly. Yeah. But, you know, again, with the Moana thing, it's one of those hit or miss things, and it's a matter of choice, I think, now, and people are more, you know, being careful more about what they're spending to go and see entertainment like this.
12: Yeah, Moana, I didn't quite get that. The cartoon is great, but the live action, it didn't make any sense to me. And you can't fool the 10-year-olds, that is for sure.
15: Exactly.
12: All right, so it's interesting. You emailed me this earlier about Sam Neill, and you're the fifth or sixth person who really had a hard time with the passing of Sam Neill. A lot of people loved Sam Neill. He was sort of a sort of unknown hero to so many people.
15: Yeah, you know, we lost him this week at the age of 78. This is a guy who had beaten blood cancer, but unfortunately succumbed to complications from pneumonia, because if you know anybody that goes through cancer treatments, you know, your immune system becomes extremely compromised. So things like this can really take a dark turn, and unfortunately that's what happened with Sam. And, you know, it's interesting. All this week I've been seeing these tributes, staggering amounts of tributes on socials, especially on Instagram and TikTok, these fan-made videos of some of his best films, you know, most of them, of course, focusing on Jurassic Park, and one person writing, "Your character, Dr. Grant, never wanted kids, yet you became a father to us all." And he was sort of a hero to a generation of kids. I mean, think about this. When you and I were kids, and we're dating ourselves here, you know, but to choose to distance this as much as possible, when Christopher Reeve passed away, he was my Superman. He was my childhood hero. That hurt. That, you felt that, because I had watched him as a kid, and then for so many other times that I saw the original Superman on HBO, and then I have my DVD copies, my VHS copies, you know, something left a part of my soul when Christopher Reeve died. And I think that's the same way for any 10-year-old kid that saw the original Jurassic Park in 1993. You lose... Yeah, look, these are entertainers. We say all the time, why do celebrities matter and everything? Well, you know what? Celebrities, in certain movies, they provide escapism, and they provide a joy to people. And I think that's why this came... First of all, this came very unexpectedly, too. Yeah. Only a couple of months ago, he said he was cancer-free, and then we woke up Monday morning like, huh? How is this possible? So that's a little bit of an analysis there, but we're going to miss him. And, you know, you see the other films that he's in, like The Hunt for Red October. Completely forgot about that. What a great little role for him. But he was an actor's actor, and he never wanted to be identified by his craft all the time. He said, I'm an actor by day, but I have other interests too. And he's like, and that's what's most important. Don't just live your profession. Live a well-rounded life.
12: He was in a movie a long time ago with Nicole Kidman and Billy Zane called Dead Calm, which was a great thriller. It was like a couple goes on a yacht cruise and they end up with Billy Zane, and Billy Zane's the bad guy. That's a great movie.
15: Yeah, let's not forget, this guy was an Oscar winner for The Piano as well, you know. And again, it might be a fantasy character, but this triggers some things in our own mortality as well. You know, again, you lose, I think, a little part of your past when an actor, someone you see for years in these films or on television, is now gone. It was that same way when Luke Perry passed away a number of years ago. You never thought that, you know, Dylan from 90210, you know, he was always going to be around, but they're human beings as well, you know.
12: Yeah. Good point. All right, we'll end on a good note, Matthew Wolf, and that is this: I think it was last week when it dropped, but I was dressing up as my favorite Little House on the Prairie character, waiting for Netflix to drop Little House on the Prairie.
15: I got to tell you something, man, okay? Don't hold this against me. I came on this accidentally because this is kind of my job. You know, I go on Netflix once in a while, and I see, okay, what's top streaming this week? And when it was announced last year that they were going to be redoing Little House on the Prairie, I'm like, come on. You can't touch Michael Landon here. What's up with that? I mean, talk about another show that we grew up with, right? But this is a little bit of a different. It's not so much a reboot. It's more of a retelling. And it's more faithful to the original Little House books by Laura Ingalls Wilder. And it deals a little bit more with the harshness of living on the frontier. You know, I mean, there were no texts. There were no emails there. So if somebody got sick, somebody had to get on a horse and gallop, you know, about 20 miles to find a little bit of medicine and then bring it back. You know what I mean? You're dealing with wild animals and that sort of thing. So the characters are there, but it's a much different setting. And I said, you know, let me give this a try. Dude, I'm 6 episodes in, and I'm actually loving this right now. And it's like number 2 on Netflix. They're getting great numbers for this thing.
12: First of all, I wasn't joking when I said I was dressing up as my favorite Little House on the Prairie character. I have a Mr. Edwards outfit that I have. I love Mr. Edwards. I loved Victor French in the original.
15: But well,
12: it's grittier, obviously, than the TV series back in the 70s. But it's I'm watching it with my 6-year-old.
15: Mm-hmm.
12: And she's going around talking in Osage language.
15: Yeah, right.
12: Because she's
15: exactly.
12: So into it's so real, and it's such a family. There's no aliens. There's no one locked in a basement. There's no any you know. It's just a nice family show about the prairie. It is fantastic.
15: And I like what they did with Mr. Edwards this time around. He's got a very interesting backstory. So, you know, this is one of the more pleasant surprises that I've actually checked out on streaming lately. Very, very good so far, and it's already been renewed for season 2.
12: Yeah, I love it, and I think people are surprised. I got a little grief from people, Little House on the Prairie, but then they started watching it, and they're like, I hate to tell you, but it's actually really good.
15: Sucks you right in, right? You're just like, Okay, there's half pint and Okay, well, hold on. Half pint is doing what? Wait, what's going on here? You know, half pint's tough. Half pint seems to be the bridge now between the settlers and the Osage, and this is going in some interesting directions. I really, really enjoy it.
12: It is really, really good. No, and I really, really enjoy Matthew Wolf every Friday here on the show. Matt, great stuff as always. Good to hear your voice. Sounded great as always. Thanks for checking in, and we'll talk to you real soon. Thanks, Matt.
15: Oh, hey, by the way, we got to do wildfires next week. See what goes on with that.
12: We'll do that. It's on the schedule. Thank you, sir. Have a good weekend.
15: You too.
12: All right. Matthew Wolf, that's why. That's why the guy's the best. He's fantastic. I've been talking to him for years and years and years, and I think that we're going back a number of years, 15 years, 20 years maybe. First time he was on the air with me, I was like, that guy's really good. We love him. Have him on. He's nice enough to come on and join us and talk movies and entertainment and all that stuff. All right. Plus, he's a long-suffering Jets fan, so we have that bond. 950, America at Night. Back in a moment.
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9: 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Body weight workouts, when you do them the right way, can be really effective. Strength and conditioning specialist Dana Santis told us, with body weight training, you create progressive overload by changing joint angles, adding instability, or choosing more challenging variations of the same exercise. Two other factors driving progressive overload are time under tension and muscular fatigue. That means the amount of time your muscles are engaged during a movement, the slower the movement, the harder it will be until you reach the point where you can't do another rep with good form. You want to stop before you collapse. Also, remember this, pay attention to your breath. So important. Breathe out when you exert force. I'm Dr. Sanjay Gupta, helping you live a better life.
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12: All right, we are done for hour number two. Now it's time for open phones and text messages and voicemails. And last night's show got heated. A lot of people got awful angry with me. I don't know why they got angry with me. Some woman called up and said, all I do is waste time. And I didn't have a chance to respond to her because we were out of time. But I think the woman was from, I think she was either from New Mexico or Arizona. And she called up and she didn't like the show. She didn't like my stories. She didn't like the show. And she says, all you do is sit around and waste time. And I didn't have the heart to tell her. That's kind of my job. That's what a talk show host does. We sit around and talk. All you do is talk for a living. Guilty as charged. I don't mean to be a nudge, and I don't mean to pour gasoline on the fire, but we get paid to talk and have conversations. And, yeah, I wasted my whole career. Just sitting and talking. That's what I do. My father talked at a bar and drank all day. I talk in front of a microphone and don't drink. So that's yeah, we're passing the time. We're all wasting time. Everybody's wasting time. We're all sitting around wasting time. It's how do you choose to spend your time? And I choose to spend my time sitting and chewing on the fat of the day, talking to people around the country. What do you think? What do you know? What's going on? What are you doing? Anything going on? Let's talk about it. That's what makes it so much fun. So yes, guilty as charged. We are wasting time. And thanks for wasting your time as I waste my time. And let's waste time together. Open phones next hour, 1-844-2-McGraw. Line up. We got plenty of text messages to get through, plenty of voicemails to get through. And hopefully we get some first-time callers, as always. We're always looking for first-time callers. Love first-time callers. 1-844-2-McGraw. Stay right there. Our executive director is Alex Hinton. Our engineer tonight is McGraw-Milhaven. Our engineer tonight is Richard Good. I am not an engineer. I'm the host, McGraw-Milhaven, and this is America at Night on Westwood One.
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5: From ABC News, I'm Chuck Sievertson. The air attacks against Iran that resumed Sunday evening for a ninth straight night led to Iran firing missiles towards Jordan. That risked widening the war into neighboring Israel. A U.S. official confirming that U.S. fighter jets stationed in the United Kingdom and Germany being sent to the Mideast. There are 50,000 U.S. troops in the Mideast. ABC's Allison Kosick.
11: We control the strait.
13: With the tensions increasing, there's no sign that
14: F-16s from Germany and stealth F-35 fighters from Britain are being sent, along with aerial refueling capabilities. The State Department saying groups supportive of Iran could target Americans worldwide.
13: With the tensions increasing, there's no sign that either side is ready to return to the table for talks. In fact, the president called for Iran to be added to a Russia sanctions bill that is enjoying widespread support in Congress. The president had pledged to ease sanctions against Iran as part of the ceasefire deal that now both sides have clearly abandoned.
5: ABC News national correspondent Stephen Portnoy in Washington. After taking part in the medal awards ceremony at the World Cup Championship in New Jersey, President Trump talked to reporters at Joint Base Andrews, Maryland, repeating what he has said before for weeks, mentioning the Strait of Hormuz.
11: We control the strait. They don't control anything. So we'll see what happens, but we hit them very hard again tonight.
5: The analytics firm Kepler says that crossings through the strait have been at their lowest level in 3 weeks. The U.S. military says the death of a service member in northern Iraq from a controlled detonation of a downed Iranian attack drone. Unidentified remains have been located. As the military has searched for a missing service member in Jordan, where two others were killed in an Iranian strike on Friday. Oil prices are higher again as the war escalates. National average of a gallon of regular gasoline is $3.96, according to Gas Buddy, up 14 cents from last week. You're listening to ABC News.
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5: As thousands hard hit by torrential rain and flooding clean up in the Texas Hill Country.
22: After a weekend of severe weather in the Northeast, another round of strong storms taking aim at the Southeast. The tri-state taking the brunt on Saturday. Streets turned to canals, cars pushing through the floodwaters. In Woodside, Queens, residents wading through knee-deep water.
5: ABC's Morgan Norwood. Spain beat Argentina 1-0 in New Jersey to be the 2026 World Cup champs. Mounting pressure, ABC's Alex Prochet.
29: New York became the first state to halt construction of new large data centers, the governor imposing a one-year moratorium. In Granbury, Texas, just outside of Fort Worth, residents have filed petitions to recall their mayor and several city council members after the city annexed property for a new data center site. The debate now making its way to Washington. President Trump blasted the move by New York's governor, Trump touting one of the biggest driving forces in the future for jobs are data centers. Both the taxes and jobs amount to liquid gold.
5: While enthusiasm

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1: Heat index could make it feel like 100. Tomorrow night, partly cloudy, down to 75. Tuesday, mostly sunny, scattered showers and thunderstorms will reach 92. For Tuesday night, partly cloudy, overnight showers and thunderstorms, and 76 degrees. 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

0: now, it's Red Eye Radio, with talk about everything from politics to social issues and news of the day. Whether you're up late or you're just starting your day, welcome to the show. From the Relief Factor Studios, for Gary McNamara and Eric Harley, here is Dan Mandis.
1: 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I'm always happy to fill in, and you can find out more about me on the socials at Dan Mandis Show. I'm on X. I'm on Facebook. I host a morning show in Nashville, Tennessee, Super Talk 99.7 WTN. And if you can't call in, you can text in 615-737-9986. A lot of folks asking the question. It's a good question. I mean, is everything okay with Gary's dad? As far as I know, everything is okay with Gary's dad. This fill-in date for me was scheduled actually several weeks ago. As far as I know, it is simply put a scheduled day off for the guys. And again, they'll be back tomorrow. There's a lot going on in politics. I'm going to get right to it. The shocking headline, Bill Maher is now out there saying, and he told Jonathan Carl, that he is going to quite possibly vote Republican. And I got to tell you, as far as Bill Maher goes, I can't imagine why.
2: ICE has nothing to do with immigration. ICE has nothing to do with the southern border. ICE is about normalizing paramilitary force on our streets. ICE is about weaponizing the idea of immigration against the Constitution itself. ICE cannot be reformed. ICE cannot be retrained. ICE has to be abolished. You're not getting another dime of our money. Not one more dime.
1: That is Democrat Abdul El Sayed. He is running for Senate, and I got to tell you, this guy is one of the Democrat Socialists of America. You can call him communist, whatever you want to call him. I've got a few names for him, although I can't say them on the radio, but I'm just telling you that this guy is a new breed of Democrat. And so the Democrats now, of course, if you have been paying attention, you know that they really, truly are changing. And that's why they've gone from, you know, Democrats to socialists or communists. So one of the things that I find interesting is that people like even Bill Maher have been out there saying, you know what the Democrat Party is turning into? And Maher has been a long time Democrat. And even he is saying, I can't tolerate this.
3: You told J.D. Vance you're open, your vote is up for grabs.
4: Yes, my vote is in play because it can't be Trump running. Mm-hmm. So I'm not living in communist America. I mean, I know the talking point is that, well, it's not communism, it's socialism. Okay, I've read the quotes from the DSA platform, from their own mouths. Don't tell me I'm not seeing what I am seeing. And DSA, again, they say things like, you know, takeover of key industries, government. That's communism. You know, there is a definition.
3: By the way, Trump's doing that, too.
4: Of course. Yes.
3: And to a degree that we haven't seen any other president, Democrat or Republican, do.
4: Great. That's crazy, too.
3: He's got a piece of intel.
4: Right.
3: A piece of the AI company.
4: He treats everything like it's a real estate deal.
1: So that is Bill Maher. And I got to tell you a couple of things just real quick. I'm trying to figure out what he means and they mean by Donald Trump is trying to get the government to take over industries like the DSA has said that they want to. Because we're talking about energy and transportation and healthcare and such. And, you know, the DSA, the communists, the Democrat Socialists of America, they want the government to make all the decisions instead of CEOs and board of directors and all that. Donald Trump has never said anything like

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7: Hey, good morning, everybody. The headlines seem to never go away as gas prices are on the rise again. The Iran war reignites. Early voting looks promising, and Chattanooga's adopted team did not disappoint on this Monday, July the 20th. Welcome. 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
8: Are you working my side of the street now?
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8: 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Spain winning game number 104 in the World Cup to claim soccer's biggest prize. Ryan Fox of New Zealand wins the British Open Championship, and the Braves win the final game of their series with Texas. They lead three full games over Philadelphia in the National League Eastern Division. 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
10: So far, so good this morning. No accidents, just clear roads. Try to get to work on time. Bram Pulliam, right now traffic.
11: Sun, clouds, and rain with a high of 92 today on this National Moon Day. Expect the same tomorrow. Sun, clouds, and rain again with a high in the 90s. 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

0: Oh, well, I think we're having some problems.
1: Yeah.
0: Whoops. Okay.
1: Okay.
0: All right, we'll try it again.
1: Yeah, sorry. Give me a second.
0: No problem. It's good to be back, though.
1: Okay. Lord.
0: That's okay, buddy. Hit it
1: news now.
0: Now hit it.
2: News from overnight. The U.S. conducted a new round of airstrikes early this morning, targeting Iran after announcing the death of another American service member. Iran responded by launching an attack targeting Bahrain, the home of the U.S. Navy's Fifth Fleet. For many workers in Tennessee, the commute getting to and from a job can easily become the most stressful part of the day. A new survey out asked more than 3,000 workers across the nation to identify the commute in their state that makes them feel angriest behind the wheel. In Chattanooga, you guessed it, the I-75, I-24 intersection. If the U.S. were to adopt permanent daylight saving time, critics everywhere are coming out against it for religious reasons or for the impact it may have on school kids. Proponents say the switch would give Americans more daylight hours and save on energy, but medical experts have warned of health consequences if the U.S. were to adopt it. And when it comes to flying, some major airlines are now saying they would need time to navigate the change, saying it could take up to 2 years to put in place. In court news, a federal judge has declined to dismiss the estate of a Meigs County deputy from a lawsuit brought by a woman who drowned in the backseat of his cruiser. Early voting continues today in Hamilton County, and voters this past Friday set a Hamilton County record for ballots cast on the first day of early voting for a midterm primary. Early voting runs until August 1st. Election day is August the 6th. In business news, talks will continue this week between Carta and Lookout Mountain, Tennessee commissioners on that proposed new ordinance regarding the operation of the Incline Railway. Also, the Planning Commission has recommended approval for a zoning change to allow more than 90 townhomes and single-family homes on a 13-acre tract in Tyner. It'll be located at Tyner and Kirkman Roads. The board actually has recommended the approval of more than 300 new homes across four developments in different parts of Hamilton County. Speaking of acreage, McDonald Farm in Sail Creek is soon to become a new state park. Officials are seeking input from the community to inform the vision for the property. The public engagement period should last about 9 months. In health news, an article in yesterday's Times Free Press talks about money being the main reason that Hamilton County closed the health department's dental clinic, which had operated for about 40 years. The article says that area dentists could easily absorb former patients through tin care. In sports, Spain claimed its second World Cup title, defeating Argentina 1-0 after extra time at MetLife Stadium in New Jersey, crushing the defending champions' dreams of a repeat. President Trump was there to congratulate the winners. And in entertainment news, you knew the number would be unreal, and it is this morning. Christopher Nolan's movie, The Odyssey, launched this weekend worldwide with box office receipts reaching more than $264 million. More national and world news from ABC at the bottom of the hour.
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1: How are you, man?
2: Great, buddy. Great.
1: Woo! It's a good Monday. Kind of
2: it's great so far. Good. It's a great start. Yeah.
1: It was good. I did watch the World Cup yesterday. I can't believe it. I actually was really into it. I don't understand the timing though, because you know it just whoop.
2: Whoa!
1: It went back up. I mean,
2: how does it go again?
1: Whoop. I don't just don't understand it. I don't know.
2: Like
1: overtime and
2: extra time. You know, back in the day, the NFL, the stadium clock at most stadiums, this is going back to the 60s, maybe even 70s, was not the official clock. So there would be they would get to the 2-minute warning, then they'd sync it up once again, then they finally said, hey, this is stupid. We need to have this clock that everyone is looking at be the official clock. Maybe soccer should do that as well, because they had extra time. So if there's a lot diddly down going around and trainers coming out and, you know, you have to go through all these acting awards that they do during the entire game. It is so. They wouldn't last 5 minutes in the NFL, because in baseball, you can get hit by a 97-mile-an-hour fastball. You get hit, you go down. If you're okay, you bounce back up and go. In soccer, oh my gosh. If someone pops a pimple on your face, you're laying down and you're breathing in pain. Also, I've said many times, PA announcers, public address announcers, they like to hear themselves talk. So I'm watching the end of that game. I'm flipping back and forth. So I'm watching the British Open, then I'm watching the Braves game, and I'm watching the World Cup. So that's my mix for later Sunday afternoon. So at the end of the game, everyone's running around, jumping around, and the PA announcer goes, and the final score, Spain with a 1-0. I said, do you think that was really necessary? Because first of all, there's a big scoreboard that says Spain won 1-0. I thought, do you think there's any one of the 80,000 in this arena that is not aware that Spain just won 1-0? Spain wins!
1: It's like NBC Nightly News each night. As you can see here, the World Cup was played at MetLife Stadium. As you can see here. You are so right, buddy. But you know what? It's great for Chattanooga. They had a great history article in yesterday's Times Free Press about the Spanish connection in Chattanooga dating back to the 1500s with DeSoto. Pretty cool.
2: Now, he was not eligible, I don't think.
1: For the World Cup?
2: That's like on Seinfeld. Who was it that said, that's my favorite explorer? And then someone goes, well, who's yours? He goes, DeSoto. Well, he found the Mississippi River. And Costanza goes, like, they wouldn't have found that anyway. Like, that took a whole lot.
1: So it was pretty interesting, because the article said that Spanish was first taught in the public school system in Chattanooga before any other school in the nation. And it was at Central High in like 1908. It's pretty cool stuff.
2: Yeah, but like, you didn't listen Friday, but as we were talking about Central High School on Friday. That was the real Central High, not the one in Harrison. Come on.
1: No, I did listen. The coach, and it was a great interview you had. Yeah, it was outstanding. I did miss you, though. I heard Winona was a little rough.
2: Yeah.
1: A little angry.
2: She goes, yeah, JR's going to call me today. Well, he did, and he's talking to you right now.
1: 99.
2: Yeah.
1: You got some sun.
2: Yeah, I went out kayaking yesterday.
1: Really?
2: I was sitting in church and said, you know what? I haven't busted out the old kayak yet this year. So I just piddle around Harrison Bay. It's fun.
1: All right, here's JR with the Look at Sports.
2: Yeah, we'll recap, because Jed thought we should put it in the newscast, but that's okay. The U.S., their U.S. run began at Baylor, ended with a championship at the Meadowlands. Spain winning the World Cup 1-0 over Argentina, as I heard the PA announcer say.

0: at the end of yesterday's game. The only goal of the game in extra time and allowed Spain to run its unbeaten streak to 39 games in a row. 48 teams began World Cup competition, and in the 104th game of the tournament, with a 1-0 win, Spain comes out on top. Ryan Fox birdied 18 at the British Open to avoid a playoff with Cameron Young. He wins the first major of his career by one stroke, finishing 10 under par for the 4 days at Royal Birkdale. A par on 18 would have meant a playoff. A birdie meant the championship. Fox hitting the iron shot and putt of his life to give the New Zealander that win of the final major of the golfing season, the 154th British Open. Braves took the final game of their series with the Texas Rangers 8-5. The day belonged to Drake Baldwin and Austin Riley. Baldwin goes 5-for-5 with 2 home runs. Riley, 2 home runs, 4 RBIs. The Braves win, combined with a Phillies loss Sunday, gives Atlanta a 3-game lead in the National League Eastern Division. Braves host the San Diego Padres tonight in Atlanta. Lookouts lost their game to Columbus 5-2 Sunday. Lookouts idle today. They'll continue the homestand tomorrow night, hosting Biloxi. And that's sports on the Talk Monster. 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
2: So far, so good this morning. No accidents, just clear roads. Try to get to work on time. Bram Pulliam, right now, traffic.
3: Sun, clouds, and rain with a high of 92 today, which is National Moon Day. Tomorrow, expect the same sun, clouds, and rain with a high in the 90s. 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
10: It's all R&B on this Monday. Hey, the case is closed on this fact. Warren and Griffin is Chattanooga's largest injury law firm. 35 years, they've been in our city, their attorneys and the support staff right here in our neighborhoods. And unlike other law firms that use case managers to settle cases for cheap, a new client, listen to this, will actually speak to an attorney the first phone call. It's quite simple. It's just the way they treat people. Hey, don't forget there's a Warren and Griffin office in Cleveland, meaning those living in Bradley County get legal help without having to drive in Chattanooga. There's one in Dalton. There's one in Mobile, Alabama. They are everywhere, voted best of the best. It's just nice being a part of a community. It pays great dividends to their clients. Warren and Griffin, and thank you for sponsoring the Talk text line, 265-HURT, 265-HURT. Warren and Griffin, thank you both so much for putting your trust in this show. Hey, Sterling, so good to see that you are on the line, buddy. I hope you're doing well. Good morning.
11: I'm doing good. Good morning, guys. How you doing?
10: Good, sir. What's going on?
11: Well, I was just listening to JR be extremely annoyed by the PA announcers, and I just thought to myself, it reminded me when I was on UTC's campus, I think, the summer of 05, 06, when the World Cup was going on then, and I had some international roommates for that summer while I lived on campus, and those guys absolutely loved the ring announcement portion, right? And I call it ring announcement because when you remember, you know, Mean Gene and WCW and WWF and those guys, remember how cheesy and slapstick their bits were?
10: Absolutely.
11: You know what I mean? That's what they, that internationally, that's what they want their announcers to do. You know, it's kind of like the pageantry of, you know, how we were just enthralled with the World Wrestling Federation when it was around, and they had the sideline or side reporters and ring announcers. You know, it's kind of the same thing, whereas here in American sports, listen, don't insult my intelligence. You know, that happens on a daily basis as it is. I can clearly see the scoreboard. Get to the point, you know, and I think I think our patience with sports announcing in general has just waned over the years. Like, people can't stand how Tony Romo just starts to insult people's intelligence when it comes to his vast football acumen. Yes, we can see that, you know, what's about to happen. So I just had to comment on that with regards to what international fans want. They want that extra sauce on what's clearly stated. I think JR's podcast is about to launch here pretty soon, and he told me what the title was going to be. The title of it, I think, is genius. It's called I'll State the Obvious.
10: You are. So, hey, yeah. Hey, Sterling, so let's just say, you know, quiet day at the fire station on a Sunday afternoon. Were most of the stations, you think, watching World Cup?
11: We were not. No, we were not on Saturday. And on Sunday, I don't think they were either, only because of the heat and how many calls. And our call volume has been, you know, off the chain here lately. So,
0: really?
11: You know, it's on in the background, you know, and people just kind of walk by in between calls and they catch stuff. But it takes so long to score a goal. And these guys are out there trying to win their next Emmy, you know, with these referees. And I'm just like, dude, just get linebacker. You know, the American side of me just wants to say either get back to the sideline or get to the huddle.
0: Thank you.
11: You know, that's the American side of me, right? But I get it. This is a global sport. There are people in from Nova Scotia to Siberia that huddle around their TVs and watch these things.
10: Yeah,
11: you know what I mean? And so they some people love the flopping and the acting. You know what I mean?
0: I guess.
11: So,
10: all right.
11: Yeah, some people love it. Not here in the States. It's not the American way. We leave that to basketball players.
0: See, people were telling me, oh, they're singing the entire game. I said, yeah, hell, they're singing the entire game. They're bored to tears.
11: Not only are they singing the entire game, but they're composing sonnets. They're in the stands writing funny. Entire orchestras. Yeah, I mean, they're working on term papers. Some people are on the Wi-Fi. They are completing dissertations for 90 minutes. Which turns into 2 hours.
10: Hey, the World Cup winner earns $51 million. Second prize, not bad, $34 million.
11: So what you're saying is they got a part-time job like me? That's all I hear.
10: Yeah,
11: you know that's what? All I heard. They got a part-time. That's hard living.
10: So with the penalty kick, and they're all standing there with their hands over their crotches because they don't want to get kicked. But it goes right. It's amazing. It just goes. How do they do that? It just goes right over there.
11: This is nothing against soccer, right, at all. But, I mean, dadgum, they even had to put pitch count in MLB because the games were taking too long. I mean, you know what I mean? So my thing is, with regards to trying to get soccer to catch on, I mean, for 2 hours, people are already online complaining about how long the Odyssey was. You know what I mean? So this is out of control. I can't sit still to watch a 90-minute match go for 215 minutes. You know what I mean? I can't. It's supposed to be 90 minutes, and then you insert commercials, and then they want to do interviews, and then they want to do, you know, these lighthearted, heartfelt stories of some soccer player being found in the gutter as a kid and then turned into a world-class athlete. Well, that's fantastic. But now this 90 minutes has turned into a 2.5-hour spectacle.
10: Yeah.
11: And you've lost a lot of people.
10: And if you're going to cry, come on, cry in English. We can't understand what you're crying about. You know,
11: crying already is you know, the most annoying thing a human being can do. And then you have nerve to do it in another language.
10: Thank you. Cry in English. And then, of course, the president's going to get booed. You knew that was coming. And then the FIFA president's really going to get booed. So,
0: Well, Trump had just blasted Spain. Remember that?
10: Right.
0: I mean, so that didn't help the old popularity of the Meadowlands.
11: Yeah, I mean, listen. I think the director of FIFA gets the Golden Boot Award for how much boot licking he's done. You know, so I think he should get a solid gold boot. That needs to be his trophy. Everybody asks what that boot is.
10: I cannot believe that ranch dressing was not one of the. They didn't jump in on this and advertise.
11: And listen, I can't remember what country it was. It may have been Portugal. No, it may have been not Finland, but may have been Finland. But there's some star soccer player that went to some Western wear store in Dallas and purchased this stuffed raccoon. I mean, like a little killed stuffed raccoon.
10: What?
11: Drinking an empty liquor bottle. No, I'm serious. An empty whiskey bottle. That's what he's holding. He's holding it to his lips, and he's drinking out of an empty whiskey bottle, and it's a stuffed raccoon that someone killed and then had taxidermy. And seriously, Google this. And so the reason why I bring this up is because as soon as he touched down in either Finland or Sweden, the first person that come off the plane was him holding this raccoon under his arm, drinking out of a whiskey bottle. And it is, I mean, and their sales of these things have gone through the roof. And they're a Western wear company, and the lady was like, look, we've already got 400 orders of raccoons doing different stuff. Like one holding a ping pong paddle. People have literally just, I mean, they've been inundated with orders.
10: Hey, On a different note, I heard Argentina is one of the greatest countries to visit. People love going to Argentina.
11: Well, I'll be honest. I've read some reviews. I don't know that they take too kindly to folks who may look like me. I've read some travel reviews.
10: Really?
11: I have, yes, especially wow. España. Yeah, I read some reviews of different people of different ethnicities that have visited Spain on tours, you know, just in different tour groups. This one guy I follow, he and his wife, they visited. He's African-American, she's Asian-American, and they're both doctors, and they visited Spain for the architecture. They went on an architecture tour and history tour, and, you know, these people just pretty much threw their food at them at a different restaurant.
10: What?
11: You know, and so they asked the tour guide, hey, why is everybody just tossing our food? They refuse to actually take our currency out of our hand, or, you know, they say, well, here, you know, the people of different ethnicities are not widely accepted. It's
10: all
11: not
10: right.
11: culture, it's not their culture.
10: You're getting some response. His name is Erling Haaland from England, who was drinking out of a raccoon.
11: England.
10: He said,
11: I just thought that was the craziest thing ever. I mean, the way he was touching it, like he wasn't turning it loose. He didn't care what customs had to say. This was coming home with him. You know what I mean? And that shot. They interviewed the owner, and their sales are through the roof. Which, you know, capitalism, baby. I love it.
0: You never know.
10: One of the most ignorant conversations I've ever heard in a city that has two professional teams in a city that hosted the WC Championship. Do better. What?
0: We'll try.
11: Well, I mean, you know, being a fan is subjective. Some people like vanilla. Some people like chocolate. You say tomato. I say tomato. You say potato. I say potato.
10: President Trump was gracious in defeat yesterday while presenting the World Cup. Several times in the past year, he's tried to kick Spain out of NATO, but he can never get the kick past Spain's goalie.
0: There you go.
10: That's according to Greg. Hey, Sterling, thank you, buddy. We enjoy your conversation very much.
0: But he had one save yesterday. He only had one save yesterday.
10: Yeah.
11: Y'all have a great morning.
0: You too, buddy.
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12: ABC News, I'm Sherry Preston. This morning in London.
13: I'm about to visit His Majesty the King to offer my resignation and close the book on my time as Prime Minister.
12: Keir Starmer outside 10 Downing Street giving way to Andy Burnham, Britain's seventh Prime Minister in a decade. Starmer stepping down after several recent controversies, including the appointment of Peter Mandelson as ambassador to the United States. Mandelson was a close associate of Jeffrey Epstein. U.S. forces carrying out another night of attacks on Iranian targets. This comes after three U.S. service members were killed in the last few days. President Trump.
14: We feel very badly, but, you know, those great people, those great patriots were out there fighting that Iran cannot have a nuclear weapon.
12: AAA now says the nationwide average for a gallon of gas is back up to $4. Social media influencers Andrew and Tristan Tate due in a Miami courtroom today. They face dozens of new charges in Great Britain. This is ABC News.
9: Right now, traffic.
3: So far, so good this morning. No accidents, just clear roads. 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Bram Pulliam, right now traffic.
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3: Today, on this International Chess Day, you expect sun, clouds, and rain with a high of 92. And tomorrow, expect more of the same. Sun, clouds, and rain with a high in the 90s. 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

0: 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Apparently, it's Norway, not England, they were talking about. Erlen Halen. Halen is from Norway, not England. Good morning to Chris Blazik. Great to hear from you, buddy. Hope you're doing well. Somebody asked if Sterling took a breath during that call. We love you, buddy. We love you, Sterling. Are you ready for today's rants from yesterday's paper?
1: How would you rate it?
0: Yeah, skewing older.
1: Political?
0: Oh, yeah. It's just getting old. All right, here we go. When you finally realize that media is mostly extremist, you will be relieved to know that most of America is stable, fair, law-abiding, and that's relief.
1: That, you know, that is true, because the extremists make the news.
0: Yeah,
1: you are. The average guy that goes to work, or girl, female, that goes to work every day, pays their taxes, we don't get diddly.
0: Hamilton County allowing large complexes. Now we find out some areas have to go a mile to get water to put out fire. Infrastructure not adequate. Why are we spending millions revamping Ross's Landing, risking loss of Head of the Hooch? City planners need to rethink this bogus plan. It is our city as well.
1: I'm not sure the plan is bogus, but I kind of like Mickey McCamish's. Why don't we do it in phases instead of losing everything all at once and not having any alternatives?
0: Makes no sense for city land to be used for restaurants at Ross's Landing. Restaurants are the number one turnover business in this city. River City Company makes no sense. Another about River City Company. River City Company defeats Shaquille O'Neal's Big Chicken. Rest in peace. Another one bites the dust. Even permanent businesses turn out to be pop-up shops.
1: Why do they blame River City for that?
0: Unless they were giving them an incentive to move their restaurant into the downtown area. I don't know. Was there a tax? I don't know. Why is the city using taxpayer dollars for water infrastructure outside the city on Raccoon Mountain? Once again, mayor and cities could less than forthcoming. If UTC women's basketball spent most of its NIL money on three players, they all better be related to Caitlin Clark.
1: They're not. But they were all three good players. I'll say that.
0: Mark Herndon is the guy who stops to help when your car breaks down. Weston ignores you as he rides by in his Escalade. Wow.
1: But Weston pays his taxes on the Escalade.
0: That's for damn sure. Leave it better could imply that at some point you plan to leave.
1: Huh.
0: Local Democrats.
1: Well, yes, he is going to leave. He's going to leave office. He thinks after 4 years. And like I said, the first time I saw that sign, leave it better, I was just driving by. I said, why does it say leave it to Beaver?
0: I thought the same. It is a great campaign. The local Democrats are so craven. They now allege that WAMP school bus ad was a prop. Those are his real kids in public schools getting on the same bus they ride every day. Opened 4 311 tickets for potholes over the past 3 weeks. Everyone closed within 4 days with photo evidence. Report on 3110 app. Stop whining. It's working. Man, a lot.
1: Can you send a picture to 311?
0: I think you can.
1: Because
0: there's a mattress I saw on Signal Mountain Road.
1: I saw a mattress somewhere the other day, but there's been a sinkhole right off 9th Street. What do they call that? Goose Hollow or whatever it is, that where the big structures are, the big sculptures.
0: Yeah.
1: There's been a sinkhole in the turnaround area for 2 years now. brick's caving in. There's a barricade over that. I go, maybe 2 years is enough time to get that fixed. I could be wrong.
0: Could be TDOT responsible.
1: No, no, no.
0: All right, here we go. Poor Taste by Bennett again. Upside down flag in honor of Lindsey Graham is out of line. He was a great American. Even many Democrats said so.
1: I have to admit, I didn't like that. Some of the stuff Clay Bennett, I understand the political punch in the gut, but and someone in response to that put the text up that Donald Trump put about when Mueller's, was that name? That I'm glad he's dead. And I go, you know what? Trump was shallow and shouldn't have done that. It was weak. Clay Bennett shouldn't have done that, but like Michelle Obama said, when they go low, let's go higher. Let's go higher, not lower.
0: Why
1: we can always go lower.
0: Why did Local 3 add picture of the young Weston Womp in a story about Lindsey Graham? Just more proof Weston has news media in his pocket. What?
1: No, oh. I saw that picture. There was a picture of young Weston.
0: Right, meeting him.
1: Yeah, meeting Lindsey Graham when both were a whole lot younger.
0: Come on. MAGA Marsha claims she's talking to Tennesseans every single day, so she won't debate her opponents. Marsha's never talk with me, and I have things to say. Wow.
1: I don't think she said she talked to every Tennessean. I think she said she talked to a lot of Tennesseans.
0: First, Marsha only meets with her supporters, not constituents. Now she refuses to debate. Does China have secret agents at the TV station? And finally, Congress has never been able to work on hard stuff, so they passed a bill about daylight saving time. I think they just want to keep us in the dark.
1: Are we really? I mean, I heard all this when we switched to daylight savings. Why don't we just keep it one time? Now people are complaining.
0: Yeah, and it says the airlines, it'll take them 2 years to adjust their schedules.
1: You know what?
0: 2 years.
1: You can deal with it.
0: So I did see, you know, we have asked, of course, Congressman Fleischman many times to come on this show, but he did show up. It used to be the Cotton Ball, but now Chattanooga Ball. He was there.
1: Yeah.
0: He appreciated being invited. And then after church yesterday, he and his wife are in the big sunflower field. Is that Nuttawa?
1: Yeah, yeah.
0: So he's out there. He's very active in his
1: the sunflowers district. Bigger or
0: bigger.
1: Gotcha. That's all I need to know.
0: All right, here's JR with a look at sports.
1: 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Their U.S. run began at Baylor and ended with a championship at the Meadowlands. Spain winning the World Cup 1-0 over Argentina. The only goal of the game came in extra time and allowed Spain to run its unbeaten streak to 39 games in a row. 48 teams began the World Cup competition, and in game number 104 of the tournament, with a 1-0 win, Spain comes out on top. Ryan Fox birdied 18 at the British Open to avoid a playoff with Cameron Young and won the first major of his career, winning by one stroke, finishing at 10 under par for the 4 days at Royal Birkdale. A par on 18 would have been a playoff. A birdie meant a championship. Final major of the golfing season, the 154th Open title. Braves took the final game of their series with the Texas Rangers, 8-5 the final score. Day belonged to Drake Baldwin and Austin Riley. Baldwin goes 5-for-5 with 2 home runs. Riley, 2 home runs, 4 RBIs. Braves host the San Diego Padres tonight in Atlanta. Lookouts lost their game to Columbus 5-2 on Sunday. Lookouts idle today. They'll continue the homestand tomorrow night against Biloxi. The Atlanta Braves, the Atlanta Hawks, have traded their 2024 first-round pick Zachary Richelieu to the Dallas Mavericks as part of a 3-team deal. Hawks get Lugens Dort from Oklahoma City in that deal. And that's the latest in sports on the Talk Monster. 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
3: Right now, traffic.
4: So far, so good this morning. No accidents, just clear roads. Try to get to work on time. Graham Pulliam, right now, traffic. Sun, clouds, and rain, the high of 92 today on this International Chess Day. Tomorrow, expect the same. Sun, clouds, and rain with a high in the mid-90s. Until then, you'll be listening to WGOW, The Talk Monster, 102.3.
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0: he? He's not the nicest person in the world, I don't think.
1: No. It's usually the same.
0: And that comes from me, and I mean, I know something about treating people poorly.
1: Yeah, he's, I don't like it where he lets his other people take over that show. 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Oh, well. You don't have to settle for those huge government brochures about the Medicare maze when there are clearer, faster, and easier ways to get help. 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And what she has built over the 20 years, it's Medicare MISTI. 50-plus employees. She's in 48 states. 777-5577. Wow, I'm with JR after I heard that Ramsey spot. I actually thought that dude is the most obnoxious and condescending person I have ever listened to. Dave Ramsey, not JR. Dave Ramsey, not friendly, says one of the biggest a-holes in Chattanooga.
0: I know. That's what I'm saying. Takes one to know one.
1: What? Womp doesn't drive an Escalade. It's a Tahoe, and it belongs to the county. He had the county buy it as soon as he got elected. Okay. Big difference. International Chess or Chest Day, Bram. Big difference and determines if I'm going to celebrate the day or not.
0: No question.
2: I'll try to enunciate a little better.
1: NJR, you are not. I disagree with that person.
0: I have my moments.
1: I think you're great. I'm sorry. So guess what's changing? When's the last time you've been to Chili's? Been a while?
0: Well...
1: Uh-oh.
0: I boycott them, so.
1: Chili's restaurants coming back. Guess what it's going to look like? The way it did in the 90s. Colorful tile tables, but without the grout that made them difficult to clean. The walls will be adorned with nostalgic touches. And 1975 prices aren't too far from where they are now.
0: Okay.
1: So, here we go. We'll see what happens. So Brenda Fricker died. She was 81. She was a well-known actress. I never saw Home Alone 2, but she played the pigeon lady who befriended Macaulay Culkin. Do you remember that?
0: Yeah, kind of.
1: Congratulations, J.D. Vance and his wife. Is it Usha?
0: Yeah.
1: Announced the birth of their fourth child. The firstborn to a sitting vice president in more than 150 years.
0: Huh.
1: Man, Taco Bell got hit hard.
0: Woo.
1: Iceberg lettuce.
0: Bad lettuce.
1: But let me just
0: tell
1: you.
0: On a good day, tacos are going to mess you up a little bit. But, I mean, that comes with the territory.
1: Let me tell you.
0: You throw some bad lettuce in there, and you got some.
1: Okay.
0: My favorite term, explosive diarrhea.
1: Explosive diarrhea. Okay, you know, a lot of places have been hit hard. E. coli bacteria in 2024, remember, from raw onions on McDonald's quarter-pounder hamburgers. Wendy's had to pull lettuce from sandwiches in several of its restaurants after someone reported falling ill. Chipotle, man, they've been hit hard with an E. coli outbreak years ago. Chipotle?
0: Yes, Chipotle.
1: I've never eaten there. Have you?
0: Yeah.
1: Is it like Dos Bros in those places?
0: I'm not the biggest. I go against the trend of the fact that I'm not the biggest Mexican food guy around.
1: I like Dos Bros. I haven't been to whatchamacallit in a long time. Moe's is not
0: bad. I like Amigos. There's a Dos Bros near us in Ottawa that Squeaks loves to go. No, she goes to Salsaritas. That's what she likes.
1: So it's Chipotle.
0: Yeah.
1: And Jack in the Box. They were hit hard. Wow.
0: Do we have a Jack in the Box around?
1: No.
0: We don't?
1: Traced to undercooked hamburgers contaminated with E. coli. So
0: That happened. Not just for breakfast anymore.
1: That happened. Chili's is freaking awesome. Triple dipper appetizer is so good. Wow. You know, it's possibly time you return.
0: No.
1: Okay. I can afford Ozempic, so I'm hitting the salads hard. And that's, I can't afford Ozempic, so I'm hitting the salads hard. That's according to our buddy Glass Man, the trash man.
0: So it's either Ozempic or explosive diarrhea. Those are my losing weight choices.
1: Man.
0: The term explosive is the one that
1: gets to you.
0: Yeah.
1: So I heard that Cindy Sexton's daughter, who stars in Frozen, is absolutely
0: cool.
1: Broadway bound.
0: Mm-hmm.
1: She's fantastic.
0: I've heard she's very talented.
1: Which is going on there. And I'm sorry that I've never been invited to the Chattanooga Ball. Have you?
0: The Cotton Ball?
1: Cotton Ball. But it's not the Cotton Ball anymore.
0: Yes, it is. It still is.
1: It still is. But they give a lot to charity. It's just kind of weird, isn't it, that they have these old men as the king and queen.
0: Yeah, that, and let's say there are some entitled Utes that take part in the Cotton Ball, and I guess during the week, they begin trying to hide liquor at various places in the convention center.
1: Hey, Brian, good to have you on the show, buddy. Good morning.
3: Good morning. I hope you had a good visit with your mom.
1: Thank you, buddy. What's going on?
3: Well, you just can't never pass up that. Hey, you see where the Babylon Bee said Taco Bell has released a Modium AD package now?
1: I love Babylon Bee.
3: Don't cut them no slack, do they?
1: It's the best, man. It is the best.
3: Have a good morning.
1: Hey,
3: sir.
1: Brian, great to hear from you, man. We need to read from the Babylon Bee more often.
0: No question.
1: That is very. Hey, the new Taco Bell on Dayton Boulevard is looking pretty impressive. Some new development in Red Bank, just down from the shopping center where there's been zero happening at that shopping center. So
0: we're still waiting on the announcement, but it could come. It could come any day.
1: So, are you going to go see Odyssey? I mean, you don't know how fortunate we are to have the IMAX in Chattanooga. It's one of only like 25 theaters in the nation that can offer this technology. It's incredible, but it's a long movie. It's longer than the World Cup. The whole World Cup.
0: Then I could take a nap.
1: I think I would. I would. But $264 million worldwide.
0: It'll be okay.
1: You going to go see it, Bram?
2: Oh, absolutely. I think that's how I'm going to spend my birthday.
1: When's your birthday?
2: 24th.
1: Of July?
2: Yeah. A remote to celebrate, right?
1: Very nice.
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1: Hey, good morning, everybody. The headlines seem to never go away as gas prices are on the rise once again as Iran war reignites. And early voting, looks pretty promising. Good to have you listening. Monday, July 20th, it is the Jed and JR Show. Hello, friend.
0: Spain wins game number 104 of the World Cup to claim soccer's biggest prize. Ryan Fox of New Zealand, the British Open champion, and the Braves win the final game of their series with Texas. Their lead now, 3 full games over Philadelphia in the National League East. Those stories in sports, traffic and weather this hour, here on the Talk Monster, WGOW.
5: Right now, traffic.
2: So far, so good this morning. No accidents, just clear roads. Try to get to work on time. Bram Pulliam, right now traffic.
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2: Chess Day. It is International Chess Day, the board game. Okay, sun and clouds with rain today and a high of 92. Expect more of the same tomorrow. Sun, clouds, and rain with highs in the 90s. 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
7: Overnight, the U.S. conducted a new round of airstrikes early this morning, targeting Iran after announcing the death of another American service member. Iran responded by launching an attack targeting Bahrain, the home of the U.S. Navy's Fifth Fleet. For many workers in Tennessee, the commute getting to and from a job can easily become the most stressful part of the day. A new survey out asked more than 3,000 workers across the nation to identify the commute in their state that makes them feel angriest behind the wheel. In Chattanooga, you guessed it, the I-75, I-24 intersection. If the U.S. were to adopt permanent daylight saving time, critics everywhere are coming out against it for religious reasons or for the impact it may have on school kids. Proponents say the switch would give Americans more daylight hours and save on energy, but medical experts have warned of health consequences if the U.S. were to adopt it. And when it comes to flying, some major airlines are now saying they would need time to navigate the change, saying it could take up to 2 years to put in place. In court news, a federal judge has declined to dismiss the estate of a Meigs County deputy from a lawsuit brought by a woman who drowned in the backseat of his cruiser. Early voting continues today in Hamilton County, and voters this past Friday set a Hamilton County record for ballots cast on the first day of early voting for a midterm primary. Early voting runs until August 1st. Election day is August the 6th. In business news, talks will continue this week between Carta and Lookout Mountain, Tennessee commissioners on that proposed new ordinance regarding the operation of the Incline Railway. Also, the Planning Commission has recommended approval for a zoning change to allow more than 90 townhomes and single-family homes on a 13-acre tract in Tyner. It'll be located at Tyner and Kirkman Roads. The board actually has recommended the approval of more than 300 new homes across four developments in different parts of Hamilton County. Speaking of acreage, McDonald Farm in Sail Creek is soon to become a new state park. Officials are seeking input from the community to inform the vision for the property. The public engagement period should last about 9 months. In health news, an article in yesterday's Times Free Press talks about money being the main reason that Hamilton County closed the health department's dental clinic, which had operated for about 40 years. The article says that area dentists could easily absorb former patients through tin care. In sports, Spain claimed its second World Cup title, defeating Argentina 1-0 after extra time at MetLife Stadium in New Jersey, crushing the defending champions' dreams of a repeat. President Trump was there to congratulate the winners. And in entertainment news, you knew the number would be unreal, and it is this morning. Christopher Nolan's movie, The Odyssey, launched this weekend worldwide with box office receipts reaching more than $264 million. More national and world news from ABC at the bottom of the hour.
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0: So nice to have you listening, everybody, on this Monday, another hot week. You know, many families are choosing celebrations of life, uplifting gatherings that focus on a loved one's stories, passions, and achievements. Hey, these can be small, intimate events or large public celebrations, often blended with traditional services. Yes, this personal touch is now expected. But for years, that's exactly what Chattanooga Funeral Home has provided thousands of families, just a personal touch. You know what matters? Sincerity and care during and after the funeral. Chattanooga Funeral Home has 4 locations of compassionate care. You know, someone once said that grief does not follow a schedule, and the families who feel most supported are the ones whose community stayed present long after the ceremony ended. You know what? 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Stephen Pike, those employees, thank you. Thank you for what you do for so many people. Hey, it's good to have you listening, everybody. Hope it's going to be a good week. Let's see. I was going to read one more thing here. I already said that the World Cup winner, $51 million. See, now, wouldn't it be cool to have a sign up on the interstate that says, "Well done, Spain," or "Adopted"?
1: Yeah, that'd be great.
0: All right. I think that's the attitude I'm hearing. I took part in the 2-mile Chattanooga Scorcher.
1: Mm-hmm. Was it a scorcher?
0: Well, and I was fortunate.

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1: 423-870-2440. 423 Spain, baby. What's that mean?
2: I would say 423 refers to the area code of Chattanooga, TN, and much of Tennessee.
1: Let the Snoop Dogg cover song play out, Jed. Did I miss something?
3: It wasn't a Snoop Dogg cover. It was a Ozzy Osbourne cover.
2: I was going to say.
3: But
1: No. He's right.
3: Snoop
1: he
3: Dogg.
1: Said, nope, I mean Ozzy song. Sorry.
3: I always get those two confused.
2: Yeah, me too. Yeah.
1: So what song did we not let?
2: Crazy.
1: That's Ozzy?
3: It's a Motown cover of Crazy Train.
2: Have you never heard Ozzy Osbourne?
1: Yeah. Oh, yeah.
2: Okay. Well, this is a cover of that song. Crazy
1: really?
2: Train?
1: Oh, I've heard that many times at UTC games.
2: Okay.
1: Many.
2: What don't you understand?
1: I've never heard this song by a Motown artist.
2: Well, there you go.
3: But mixed up with
1: I kind of liked it.
2: That's what makes it a little different.
1: I did like it, Bram. Thank you. So your birthday will be, what are you, 29?
3: Yep, 29 on the 24th. Looking forward to it, I guess. It's just going to be another day.
1: Was it a busy weekend at the Whiskey Cowboy or whatever?
3: Nothing Cowgirl. Too crazy this time around. It was pretty busy, but nothing too crazy happened. No fights, no guns, no nothing. The band was good. Shout out Will Tipton.
1: Wow. Does Jed know what a cover means?
2: No, I don't think so.
1: Yeah, I just didn't realize that. I didn't realize that was a Ozzy Osbourne. I'm sorry. I don't think I picked up Crazy Train. Was it like the first thing? Let me hear it again.
2: Don't you understand?
1: Hold on.
2: Crazy.
3: Let me back it up a little.
2: And that's how it goes.

0: Oh, not getting much Aussie out of this one.
1: Yeah, there it is. You're right. I don't know how I missed that. Have you guys realized that politics is the only field where a 74-year-old grandmother would be considered the front runner? Not in manufacturing, medical, blue collar, or sales. It is so weird. You know what?
2: Tell me about it.
1: I think you are so right. Interesting commercial with Marsha Blackburn. I guess that's, let's see. I don't know what. Would that be a Nashville station that's asking Marsha when she's in? Have you seen it right before she gets on the elevator? She won't answer his questions. We have asked you for many interviews, and she won't answer. Look.
2: It's called protecting the lead, boys and girls. Don't say anything. Don't say anything.
1: Pretty impressive numbers for the first early voting in Hamilton County. Very. It's the most they've had for this type of primary. Very impressive.
2: Do you think we'll hit that 15% mark?
1: Or did he say 30? I don't know. It's pretty depressing. You imagine our grandparents listening to this and they hear 30% of the people voted.
2: Yeah, I've seen our target demographic. I do imagine our grandparents listening to this.
1: Yeah.
2: They're still listening.
1: You are correct, sir. I came by here Saturday because I knew nobody else would, but I fed the kitten Saturday and Sunday. There's a kitten that's underneath the shed out and back.
2: Mm-hmm.
1: I came by Friday also, since nobody else had bothered to.
0: I brought some food on Friday, and I brought something this
2: morning. How do you know that? How do you know one bothered?
1: Well, no, I did come Friday, but they put a bowl of water in a paper plate, and it was gone. I mean, it was ridiculous. So I bought a bowl. I bought several bowls.
2: Bam Bam just said he fed the cat.
0: Yeah. I didn't bring out a bowl, so I have no idea who did that. I just put out a pile of food. Well, I used the bowl this morning, and I'm sure the cat will appreciate it.
1: But I don't think the kitten's there, is it? I didn't hear it.
0: I didn't hear it this morning, but I heard it I heard it on Friday as I was leaving. It was in the shrubbery.
1: Yeah, didn't hear
2: only
1: it.
2: Only Talk Radio Menagerie, the two fawns are out there under the tree line.
0: Wonderful.
1: And see, Bram, you're a good man. And I bought two cans of food, too.
0: Oh, wow. Hopefully the cat won't starve.
2: Yeah, and he gave them to you.

0: Happy birthday.
1: Happy birthday. Here's JR with sports.
0: Their U.S. run began at Baylor, ended with a championship yesterday at the Meadowlands. Spain winning the World Cup 1-0 over Argentina. The only goal of the game coming in extra time allowed Spain to run its unbeaten streak to 39 games in a row. 48 teams begin World Cup competition in the 104th game of the tournament. With a 1-0 win, Spain comes out on top. Ryan Fox birdied 18 at the British Open, avoiding a playoff with Cameron Young and winning his first major, the first major of his career, by one stroke. He finishes at 10 under par for the 4 days at Royal Birkdale. A par in 18 would have been a playoff. A birdie meant the championship. Braves take the final game of their series with the Texas Rangers, 8-5 the final score. Day belonged to Drake Baldwin and Austin Riley. Baldwin goes 5-for-5 with 2 home runs. Riley, 2 home runs, 4 RBIs on the day. Braves win combined with a Phillies loss Sunday gives Atlanta a 3-game lead in the National League Eastern Division. Braves host the San Diego Padres tonight in Atlanta. Lookouts lost their game to Columbus 5-2 Sunday. Lookouts idle today. They'll continue the homestand tomorrow night against Biloxi. 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
3: So far, so good this morning. No accidents, just clear roads. Try to get to work on time. Graham Pulliam, right now, traffic. Sun and clouds with rain and a high of 92 on this International Chess Day. Tomorrow, expect more of the same, sun, clouds, and rain with a high in the mid-90s. Right now, you're listening to The Talk Monster, WGOW 102.3.
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0: Avoid Hickson Pike all week, milling and paving from Highway 153 to Hamel Road. Thank you. Thank you, listener, for letting us know that. Hickson Pike, paving from Highway 153 to Hamel Road. We do appreciate that. Just had someone call and ask where Loper is. Well, you know what? Can you imagine if somebody called KZ and said, where's JR? You think they would give a damn? They wouldn't know.
1: No, because no one would call and give a damn.
0: Give a damn. Could you imagine one of our listeners calling KZ106 and go, where's JR today? Actually, Loper is off today. I think his girlfriend is in town. Hope you have a good time, buddy. Nice guy. I am looking forward to the lookouts and the shuckers this week. From the Warren and Griffin text line, two former UT products, Blake Burke and Andrew Fisher.
1: Mm-hmm.
0: They're on Biloxi.
1: Mm-hmm.
0: Wear your orange.
1: I went kinda to the lookouts game on Friday. I don't know if I saw a pitch. They played one inning before the deluge came. And it was suspended. So everyone was just jammed in the overhang. And I saw the scoreboard so I could tell what was going on. But they were 3-3 after an inning. So, yeah, it was not a great time. Not a great time.
0: The world news breaking, Andrew Burnham has been appointed Britain's new prime minister by King Charles. But, of course, you know, everybody else is covering the Tate brothers. Dual U.S.-British citizens known for their social media empire, they're in trouble, man. So,
1: what did they do?
0: Well, let me just read to you. Andrew Tate is a former professional kickboxer, self-described misogynist, who has amassed 10 million followers, most of them boys and young men on X. He's been banned from platforms like YouTube, TikTok, Instagram for violating hate speech guidelines. He runs an online academy where he says he teaches young men how to get rich and attract women.
1: Yay.
0: Man, this is, and I'm missing this. They have brought rape and sex trafficking charges against the brothers. Seen them?
2: Oh, I have. They're not cool dudes. There's like it's pretty common knowledge that they like beat women and traffic people.
1: Ow.
2: Like it's not cool. They're not good people.
0: And how are they allowed?
2: They have money and the way that they're spinning it for like social media clout. I don't know. They're pretty devious. But wow. there's like known footage of, I believe, Andrew Tate beating a woman, like his girlfriend at the time. Nice. And it's gone. I don't know. He's addressed it and it doesn't seem like he's too apologetic.
0: Well, we'll see what happens. We will see what happens to the two brothers. Couldn't have happened to nicer people. Wow.
1: How do they influence people? I mean,
0: great. I don't know. I wish, can somebody call in? Are you influenced by the Tate brothers? Do you have a son who watches this or anybody else in your family who follows them? I would love to find out. We would love to find out. We are not familiar with the Tate brothers. So if you could please be one to help us out. So I heard the other day that there is a nursing home in Atlanta.
1: There's more than one.
0: Yes, but this specific nursing home, they got rid of 5 employees that work like at the front area, like when people walk in, they want to just check in, see how their loved one's doing. They have replaced them with robotic dogs. Have you seen these?
1: No.
0: Have you seen them? These dogs?
2: Haven't seen it.
0: I mean, they're robotic dogs, but they have videos on them and they can detect like carbon monoxide. I mean, it's incredible if you look up these robotic dogs and what they can do. And people are getting them now for their own homes.
1: AI land is themselves. A crazy place, boys and girls.
0: Wow.
1: What'd you say?
0: I couldn't believe it. They're front and rear cameras. They have everything. You can order them off Amazon. Look, that's what they look like.
1: Huh.
0: They are therapeutic companions.
1: Would you get a little bowl and feed it every day or anything like that?
0: Prices vary from $30 to $20,000 for specialized professional units.
1: $30? What do you get for $30?
0: Puppy.
1: That's not house trained.
0: I hope no one's son watches Andrew Tate. He claims to be a manly man that stands up for how men should be. He is a terrible influencer, completely wrong. Wow. Yeah. Don't listen to Bram. The Tate brothers are the original OGs. Just misunderstood. Laugh out loud.
1: Mm-hmm.
0: Never heard of them. Yep. Monday morning production meeting. Google top 10 news events. This is the person who would love to program our show. We would love to have you. We've asked many times for you to stop by.
1: I've said many, many, many a time, especially when I was umpiring, that I have two or three jobs that everyone in their neighbor thinks they can do better than me or better than whoever's there until they're there. Until I said when I was umpiring, I'd say, why are all the best umpires sitting on lawn chairs wearing Hawaiian shirts? Come on out here, brother. We need umpires. Get on out there. You can, if you are that good, we need you.
0: This person says, where is the rear camera on these dogs? Oh, it's his ass. All they talk about is getting money, having a girl to do what they want, and buying cars. Wow, that's, yeah. The Tate brothers are influencers who speak on male issues in the political landscape.
1: Mm-hmm.
0: He and his brother don't have the best reputation globally. However, he has helped me in areas I have needed. Listener, I wish you would call and please.
1: What are those areas?
0: Yeah, can you? So, can you maybe defend what they're being arrested for in England? I would love to know. Please. This person says, oh, I can't do that job. Oh, no, but you hide behind the emails. You do a great job. Robotic dogs cleaning up dog pee is bad enough. Can you imagine having to clean up puddles of hydraulic oil?
1: Nuts and bolts coming out.
0: This is crazy. They have replaced people with these robotic dogs to walk the hallways.
1: I understand.
0: What?
1: You know what they pay those robotic dogs?
0: Oil or what?
1: You know what their health care plan is?
0: Yeah, you're
1: keep
0: right.
1: On going.
0: Y'all did a great job. Y'all do a great job. Missed you on Friday, but JR held it down just fine. Yeah, he did. Brainwashed. That's what they said about the Tate brothers. Brainwashed.
1: They are brainwashed or they brainwash others?
0: They brainwash others. They get you when you're at your lowest point.
1: Yeah.
0: Like cults. I'm so tired, I'll join. I'll just join.
1: And they tell you kind of what you want to hear, I guess, sometimes.
0: You are correct.
1: Who navigates to that particular, I don't know.
0: Caller, we'd love to have you.
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4: 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Preston, the U.S. hitting Iran again overnight, the ninth straight night of new attacks. Iran launching strikes targeting American allies and facilities in the region. ABC's Louis Martinez covers the Pentagon.
5: Iran just had so many of these weapons already built, stored, some of them in underground facilities. And so they are demonstrating that even if they have a small capability, now we don't know what that capability number is, but they still have it. And so, yes, they can still attack and they can have an impact if they have really good intelligence of where these U.S. bases are specifically.
4: Some of the Iranian attacks turning deadly over the weekend. A total of 17 U.S. service members have died in the war with Iran since February. New prime minister in Britain this morning, Labour leader Andy Burnham taking over as Keir Starmer steps down. Jury selection begins today in Nashville in a new trial over Instagram, the state accusing the platform of being designed to be addictive and contributing to youth mental health crisis. This is ABC News.
3: Right now, traffic.
2: So far, so good this morning. No accidents, just clear roads. Try to get to work on time. Bram Pulliam, right now, traffic.
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2: Sun, clouds, and rain with a high of 92 today on this International Chess Day. Chess Day. And tomorrow, expect more of the same. Sun, clouds, and a chance of rain with a high in the 90s. 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

0: Wow, stuck in an elevator, Motown.
1: Yeah, it's Elevator Monday.
0: Wow, fantastic. Hey, it's hard to fathom, but the median price of a single-family home today is $440,000. That's up 50% over the past 6 years. But yeah, from Washington, Congress did do something unique recently. They actually all agreed on doing something bold to change our country's housing affordability crisis. And we welcome to our show our business expert, great friend, Chris Hopkins from Chattanooga's Apogee Wealth Partners. Hey, this was the topic of the article in yesterday's Times Free Press. Incredible. I mean, this is unbelievable that $440,000. No wonder so many kids and young people are living in their parents' basements. This is horrible. Chris, how are you, buddy?
2: Hey, good morning, guys, and thank you for bringing me on right after the pest control commercial. I don't know if you're trying to tell me something or what, but it isn't working. I'm here.
0: Well, so, good. We're glad.
2: So, yeah, median home price is almost $441,000, which, as you mentioned, has risen by 50% since the pandemic 2020. So there are a lot of reasons behind that. Some of it had to do with, you know, people wanting to trade up so there was a place to work from home. You know, that was a big part of the deal in 21. Obviously, mortgage rates were still very low at that time. But we've got a building shortage. We're short 4 or 5 million homes. We have never gotten back to the home building pace that we enjoyed before the great financial crisis. So we've never reached the same level that we built in 2005. So we've been underbuilding systematically for years, and we've got a shortage of units. So what this bill intends to do is to try to, at the margins, as I said in there, it's really an evolutionary process, but it's a step in the right direction. This bill has the potential to add another, let's say, 500,000, you know, half a million new homes over 5 years or so. But it also kind of sets the stage for more work later on.
0: So, I mean, so why the hesitation? Why not the great build out again? I mean, are they just don't want to be burned?
2: That's a great question. So most of it comes down to local zoning codes. You know, that if, for example, we're seeing, you know, you can look around kind of anecdotally and see a lot of sticks going up, a lot of apartment buildings around town and place, you know, little apartments being stuck in here and there, you know, behind the Walmart or whatever. But a lot of that is restricted by zoning, has to do with obviously the amount of parking you have to have, with the infrastructure and so forth. In fact, you mentioned the article in yesterday's Times Free Press about 300 new units being approved here in the Chattanooga area.
0: But, right.
2: So a lot of it has to do with zoning laws, and this new bill is called the 21st Century Road to Housing Act. One part of it includes what's basically going to be a template that HUD is going to come up with to try to encourage local, municipalities, states, counties, cities to modify their zoning codes to help encourage more new construction. You know, some of it deals with things like modular housing. Some of it had to do with manufactured housing, what we used to call, you know, mobile homes or trailer houses. Well, it's not your grandfather's mobile home anymore. They're being built to much higher standards. And one of the impediments to mobile home or manufactured housing was in 1976, the home building industry was able to lobby a rule that required that the chassis remain on the unit, even if it's set on a permanent foundation.
3: Yeah, I remember
2: and
3: that.
2: Even if it's a two-story building. So you can theoretically stack one unit on top of another and the tongue of the trailer is hanging out one side. So this law eliminates that long overdue. Everybody agreed we needed to eliminate that. So now you can set a modular or manufactured home on a permanent foundation. It also changes some of the rules for FHA financing. A lot of banks don't want to mess with, you know, a small dollar, let's say $100,000 loan for a manufactured house. So now FHA will guarantee small dollar loans below $100,000, encouraging more lending, more, you know, starter homes for younger families to get started. So, and the bill was overwhelmingly bipartisan. It was 85-5 in the Senate, and that just doesn't happen.
0: You know, I saw in L.A., I think it was a water main had ruptured, but the headlines read 110-year-old water main. And you know what? It all boils down to infrastructure, Chris. I just don't.
2: Exactly.
0: I don't see it. I don't see it improving.
2: Well, that of course is, again, it's down to state and local and county, city governments to stay ahead of that. One of the things they mentioned in that article about Chattanooga and the Tyner area was a new fire station, but that's one small piece of the infrastructure. You're exactly right, and it's incumbent upon, you know, our local officials to help promote the development of that infrastructure. And I'm not saying they're not doing that. It's an overwhelming task, and it's going to require taxpayers to help, you know, support it. So, but it's a big picture, many elements, and this is was an important first step in trying to do something about the shortage of housing. And not just one of the things that was included in this bill, it got a lot of attention, was people were getting angry at big investment companies like BlackRock buying up homes, right?
3: Yeah.
2: Institutional ownership, it was called. Well, that really got started after the pandemic, after the global financial crisis in 2008. There were so many foreclosures that these big investment companies started buying up houses, particularly out in the Sun Belt, California, Nevada, Arizona, and then renting them out. Well, this new bill prohibits large institutions from owning more than 350 homes that they have purchased unless they were built specifically to rent. And that's an important distinction. So it turns out that institutional participation in this market, where you go, a company goes out and buys a new tract of homes that were built specifically to rent, that increases the supply of housing and reduces the rental cost. So that was an important distinction that made its way into the bill, and that too should help increase the supply of rental.
0: Yeah, this
2: all in all, pretty positive.
0: This listener said there are hundreds of new construction homes in Chattanooga, 3-bedroom, 2-bath for $290,000 to $350,000. So they mentioned a builder, and of course the president did not sign this, but he didn't need to because it happens after just a few days that it becomes law.
2: Well. Yeah, so that was the other interesting part of this. The president had a little, you know, threw a little temper tantrum. This was part, he wanted this bill, and they actually had begun the signing ceremony, and then he announced he wasn't going to sign it because the Senate refuses to take up this voter, you know, restriction bill. So he decided not to sign it. Well, and that's a good constitutional lesson. If the president doesn't sign or veto, then after 10 days, excluding Sundays, the bill automatically becomes law. So that's what happened. It became law after 10 days.
0: This listener said the U.S. could repair and rebuild all of its infrastructure if we weren't fighting foreign wars and giving so much money overseas.
2: Well, you know, the listener, now two things. The listener's not entirely wrong about the money we're spending. We're probably, the war has probably cost the United States about $100 billion now, including armaments, but also including the cost of energy and the additional cost of products and so forth. So that's a lot of money. That's probably not enough to completely repair the infrastructure, but it is certainly enough to make a dent. No question about that.
0: All right, buddy. We just appreciate everything, Chris. I'm going to have to ask you on a lighter note, what are you reading, man? I got a good one for you that I'm sending you, but what are you reading?
2: Okay. Well, I appreciate that. You know, you and I got together with Gary Miller the other day for lunch, and so I read Gary's book, Finding Grace.
0: It's great, isn't it?
2: I got to tell you, it was terrific, and I can't recommend it highly enough. And also, it hit home for me a little bit because he, you know, the book is about, I won't ruin the story, but a lot of it has to do with a bus ride along old Route 66, and I have made that trip several times. So every place he mentioned, I have been. And I just thoroughly enjoyed it. Gary is a great guy. It was a fascinating book. It's a very touching book. And I don't read a lot of fiction, but I highly recommend this one.
0: All right. Here's another comment for you. My niece in Alcoa just sold her house for $300,000 equity only. It's been out there for 6 years. They've been in there for 6 years. They got $35,000 over listing price. I mean, I'm sure there are tons of stories like this.
2: There are, and you know, of course, some of it is local geography. It depends on what's going on in that particular city or town or neighborhood. But yeah, you know, and the other part of the affordability crisis in housing is obviously mortgages. You know, we were able to get 2.75% 30-year financing in 21, and now average mortgage is, you know, sneaking up 6.5-7% for a 30-year loan. So that's a big part of it. You know, you're going to increase your monthly payment by 50%. You price out a lot of low-end buyers, which is why some of the changes in this bill, like manufactured housing and modular housing, where they, you know, they build the pieces in a factory and then they put them together and it looks like a neighborhood. So zoning needs to improve to help promote that. And now this bill will help with financing. So all good stuff.
0: All right, buddy. Chris, thanks for everything. Have a great week. We just appreciate you so much.
2: And, I got to pay for JR's dry cleaning. I clapped him on the shoulder yesterday and he spilled his coffee.
3: Almost.
4: I was late for Bible study. That's why I was in a hurry.
2: Didn't see that coffee cup.
4: So, there you go.
2: Sorry about that.
4: No.
2: Even with me next week.
4: It's all good. You'll talk to my lawyer about it. We'll get it all straightened out. 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
2: That time you replaced that shirt anyway.
4: There. I'm wearing it again today. What are you talking about? 740. Thanks, Chris. Appreciate it, buddy. 746 right now at WGOW. 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It began at Baylor, the U.S. run, and ended with a championship at the Meadowlands. Spain winning the World Cup with a 1-0 win over Argentina. The only goal of the game coming in extra time allowed Spain to run its unbeaten streak to 39 games in a row. 1-0 win over Argentina. Spain wins the World Cup yesterday afternoon at the Meadowlands. Ryan Fox birdied 18 to win the British Open and avoid a playoff with Cameron Young. He wins the first major of his career. A par on 18 would have meant a playoff. A birdie meant the championship. Braves take the final game of their series with the Texas Rangers, 8-5 the final score. The day belonged to Drake Baldwin, 5-for-5, 2 home runs on the day. Braves at home, they'll take on the San Diego Padres tonight. Lookouts lost their game to Columbus 5-2 Sunday. Lookouts idle today. They'll continue that homestand tomorrow night against Biloxi. Low T Center continuing to celebrate America's 250th birthday with the 250 for 250 event, which goes on through the end of the month. 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
6: Right now, traffic.
1: So far, so good this morning. No accidents, just clear roads. Try to get to work on time. Bram Pulliam, right now traffic. Sun, clouds, and rain with a high of 92 today. And tomorrow, sun, clouds, and rain with a high of 92 as well. 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
9: President Trump calls corporate media fake news and the enemy of the people. Is he right? 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

0: from about Chris Hopkins' voter restriction bill. Come on, guys, we're better than that. I'm not a conspiracy theorist and think that our elections have been tampered with, but the Save America Act should be a no-brainer. You should be an American citizen, and you should provide ID in order to vote. I'm not sure how all that fit in, but...
1: What do you mean? Because you said it didn't pass that... Trump wouldn't sign the housing thing that Chris was talking about.
0: Oh, I see. Because of the...
1: Because they didn't attach...
0: The provide ID. Okay. Yeah. Yep. You are correct, sir. Yep.
1: So that's how it fits in.
0: Yes. Thank you. Let's see what else is going on. Hundreds, yeah. what else? What else is going on? What are you doing this week?
1: I don't know. What are you doing?
0: nothing.
1: Oh, there you go. Special.
0: I did it at Anchors on Saturday.
1: Fantastic. Big week.
0: It was a big week.
1: Which one? Brainerd? Do you like Brainerd?
0: Brainerd.
1: Yeah.
0: They're very nice. No. I washed my car. That was it, buddy. Oh, I ran that scorcher.
1: Well, that's a big deal.
0: Man, I tell you, you know, it's the thin people that always look at their watches when the gun goes off for the race. You know. What?
1: Because they're timing?
0: I guess. It's like, you know, you're going to do great, man. Just go.
1: Well, it's a competitive world in which we live,
0: man,
1: right?
0: You're right, man.
1: When you're, you know, when you get those short shorts on and you go on the
0: I don't, not
1: treadmill
0: anymore,
1: or whatever, you don't look at what your PR is.
0: Anyone heard from Mitch McConnell? Bueller? Bueller? Our good friend Pam has been keeping track, and Pam, we love you, but apparently she just said, and this is incredible, $19,800 for Nature Boy.
1: Huh, fantastic.
0: That is fantastic. Yes. Anniversary of 50 years. Yes, I'm older than JR. I look forward to Motown every Monday. Wife and I just did an 8-day road trip to Motown. Wow. Good for y'all. I'd love to go there. Something about Detroit. I just love Detroit.
1: Yeah. Well, of course, you've never been there, so.
0: No.
1: It's.
0: Ants seem to be getting worse every year.
1: I've noticed that, too. Of course, I shouldn't leave all that food out in the kitchen, probably. But
0: when I go to vote in Hamilton County, they ask me for my ID.
1: Right.
0: Is the law you guys are referencing a federal law that we require every state to do that? Are there some states that do not?
1: Correct. That is accurate. Some states do not.
0: Jed, you need to bust Winona out of prison. Yeah, I heard that didn't go well. I wonder if a city or Spain will do a celebratory event at some point here in Chattanooga.
1: Like what?
0: Celebratory. Welcome, you know.
1: They're not coming back here. They're going to Madrid or what? They're going back home.
0: Thank God we have JR. That's better than the other guy who called you an a-hole. Maybe the same guy.
1: That could be. And I have a split personality, no question.
0: And I think I've read everything that everybody has sent in. Thank you. Wait, nope, this just in. You know, Jed, you don't have to read all the text. But yeah, you know what it is, talk radio. That's right. You spoke of Senator Blackburn talking to people. I have contacted her and Representative Fleischman numerous times asking for a response, and neither has ever responded. Well, you could have seen Representative Fleischman Saturday night. He was at the Chattanooga Ball, formerly the Cotton Ball.
1: Yeah.
0: They raised a lot of money for charity. And Sunday, he and his wife, she never smiles. He and his wife were at the farm in Ottawa where they...
1: The sunflowers. Yeah.
0: So he's getting close to his constituents. Close to Nate.
1: Chuck. Oh. You think a lot of sunflowers vote for Chuck Fleischman?
0: Sort of wish the listenership would have the mental clarity to understand that the Save America Act is as much about voter suppression as it is securing election security.
1: I don't think it is.
0: A basic read-through of the bill.
1: I don't think it is. I really don't.
0: As it is written, will tell that it will never stand a legal challenge. It's not just about showing voter ID. By the way, I vote in Tennessee, and I've showed ID every time I've ever voted in my life. You are correct. Go and see The Odyssey in 70 millimeter at the IMAX. Incredible.
1: Huh.
0: The manager took me and a few others up to the booth to see the film real in action. Chattanooga, you don't know how fortunate we are. The IMAX, one of only 25 in the nation that has this type. I think there's two in Tennessee, and we are one of them. It is. I hope they make a killing. And by the way, the Cotton Ball is hardly representative of the vast majority of the Chattanooga area in District 3.
1: Really?
0: Wow, I didn't know that.
1: Huh.
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0: Good morning, everybody. The headlines seem to never go away as gas prices, here we go, on the rise. The Iranian war reignites, and early voting, hey, looks pretty promising in Hamilton County. Monday, July the 20th, bring your ID. Who are you? Are you Jim Reynolds? Is that what it says?
1: I guess. It's Spain winning game number 104 in the World Cup to claim soccer's biggest prize. Ryan Fox of New Zealand, the British Open champion. And the Braves win the final game of their series with Texas, their lead three full games over Philadelphia in the National League Eastern Division. Those stories in sports, traffic and weather this hour on the Talk Monster, WGOW.
2: Right now, traffic.
4: So far, so good this morning. No accidents, just clear roads. Try to get to work on time. Graham Pulliam, right now, traffic.
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6: News from overnight. The U.S. conducted a new round of airstrikes early this morning, targeting Iran after announcing the death of another American service member. Iran responded by launching an attack targeting Bahrain, the home of the U.S. Navy's Fifth Fleet. For many workers in Tennessee, the commute getting to and from a job can easily become the most stressful part of the day. A new survey out asked more than 3,000 workers across the nation to identify the commute in their state that makes them feel angriest behind the wheel. In Chattanooga, you guessed it, the I-75, I-24 intersection. If the U.S. were to adopt permanent daylight saving time, critics everywhere are coming out against it for religious reasons or for the impact it may have on school kids. Proponents say the switch would give Americans more daylight hours and save on energy, but medical experts have warned of health consequences if the U.S. were to adopt it. And when it comes to flying, some major airlines are now saying they would need time to navigate the change, saying it could take up to 2 years to put in place. In court news, a federal judge has declined to dismiss the estate of a Meigs County deputy from a lawsuit brought by a woman who drowned in the backseat of his cruiser. Early voting continues today in Hamilton County, and voters this past Friday set a Hamilton County record for ballots cast on the first day of early voting for a midterm primary. Early voting runs until August 1st. Election day is August the 6th. In business news, talks will continue this week between Carta and Lookout Mountain, Tennessee commissioners on that proposed new ordinance regarding the operation of the Incline Railway. Also, the Planning Commission has recommended approval for a zoning change to allow more than 90 townhomes and single-family homes on a 13-acre tract in Tyner. It'll be located at Tyner and Kirkman Roads. The board actually has recommended the approval of more than 300 new homes across four developments in different parts of Hamilton County. Speaking of acreage, McDonald Farm in Sail Creek is soon to become a new state park. Officials are seeking input from the community to inform the vision for the property. The public engagement period should last about 9 months. In health news, an article in yesterday's Times Free Press talks about money being the main reason that Hamilton County closed the health department's dental clinic, which had operated for about 40 years. The article says that area dentists could easily absorb former patients through tin care. In sports, Spain claimed its second World Cup title, defeating Argentina 1-0 after extra time at MetLife Stadium in New Jersey, crushing the defending champions' dreams of a repeat. President Trump was there to congratulate the winners. And in entertainment news, you knew the number would be unreal, and it is this morning. Christopher Nolan's movie, The Odyssey, launched this weekend worldwide with box office receipts reaching more than $264 million. More national and world news from ABC at the bottom of the hour.
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0: 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Phil, have a good week, buddy. And speaking of summer, it's quickly coming to an end for kids. Parents, make these last few weeks special. And if you haven't been to the Chattanooga Zoo lately, Jake, tell them. Jake Cash, tell them now is the time to get there. I mean, it is unbelievable what's happening at the zoo.
1: Yes, now is the time to come out. We have so many new things that we launched this summer between new animals that have joined the family. We have a new animal feeding experience, which we haven't opened up a new animal feeding experience since, I believe, 2020 or 2021 with the giraffes. And we even have some new treats for the kids as well. We just opened up a new concession stand called Sloth Serve, which is a little play on soft serve. And we've got a Dole Whip, funnel cakes, ices, all kinds of good things there too. So a lot of exciting stuff happening at the zoo this summer and going into the fall as well.
0: Hey, how are the numbers? And did any of the Spanish soccer team come to the zoo?
1: You know, some of the Spanish soccer team's families did come to the zoo. I think they had the team pretty busy, but we did all.

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1: They're full grown. No. So we had four, and there's not exactly like a standard like troop size that you're required to have or anything like that. But four is getting a little bit on the small end in terms of like the chimpanzee's social needs. So we wanted to bring in a couple more. Sally, who I was mentioning, is actually 40 years old. So she fits in well with the age range that all of our chimpanzees currently are between 38 and 41, except for Willie, the new male, is 22. So part of the reason that we wanted to bring in a younger male was so that he could kind of play the role of alpha male, hopefully a little bit better than our chimpanzee, Scott, was playing that role. So chimps are a patriarchal society. They're a patriarchal species, and their society, their social structure, does kind of rely on like an alpha male, kind of running the show, maintaining social order for them and everything. So we wanted to bring in a new young male, you know, just for the longevity of the troop.
2: I get it, because I do it every morning here, I'll just tell you.
3: He is the alpha male. Hey, Jake, do y'all get, emails from zoos all over the world asking, would you like this animal? Would you like this temporary? I mean, is that how that works?
1: That's a great question. So basically, actually, it's all built around these online networks with the AZA. So you guys know AZA, Chattanooga Zoo, is accredited by the Association of Zoos and Aquariums, which basically just means that we're held to the highest standards of animal care. But it also gives us a lot of resources in connection with other AZA facilities. So in this example, you know, we needed some new chimpanzees. So we actually are able to put out a call and say, like, hey, does anyone have... is anyone overcrowded? Does anyone feel like they can transfer some chimpanzees to us? And in this circumstance, Houston Zoo was actually able to do that. And they actually sent us our red panda, Willow, as well. So that was a crowded vehicle.
3: And you know what? to have an accredited zoo the size of Chattanooga, it's extremely impressive. And you know what? Check and make sure there may be reciprocal agreements between other venues and other cities with your zoo membership.
1: Yeah, absolutely. If you're a member with any AZA accredited facility, you can get half off, sometimes completely free admission at other participating AZA facilities. We're also the only city in Tennessee that has two AZA accredited facilities with the zoo and the aquarium. Memphis, Knoxville, and Nashville all have AZA zoos, but don't have AZA aquariums. So that's another cool thing about Chattanooga. And, you know, a lot of that credit goes to Darty Long, our president and
3: absolutely
1: a zoo employee since 1985, who really paved the way for us to achieve AZA accreditation in 1998. So she worked for 13 years to get the zoo in a place where it could meet those standards, and we have not lost accreditation since, which does happen. So you got to really keep it up.
3: A proud woman of distinction. You know what I was just thinking?
1: Absolutely.
3: JR got another idea. I know you're rolling your eyes, but I mean, you know how you have the notebooks like the for back to school, you know? I mean, what if you had pictures of the animals from the Chattanooga Zoo on these notebooks?
1: That's a great idea.
3: And then the kids think about the zoo at all times while they're in class, and they're like, hey, Mom.
2: Why don't we have them concentrating on class when they're in class? What about that?
3: Yeah, I'm sure that happens too. But yeah, wouldn't that be cool to have school supplies with the zoo pictures on it?
1: That's a great idea. I always love that we can personalize things like that with our actual animals. It just helps people really connect with the animals. I feel like, you know, George the giraffe is kind of, people do feedings with him.
3: Absolutely.
1: And things like that. And I've seen kids just walk through the front gate and just yell, George, you know, just like so excited to see him. And that's what it's all about.
3: Well, listen, we thank you, Jake. Unbelievable. Unbelievable public relations person. And any back-to-school parties or anything, or is it just it's just summer?
1: We're doing a back-to-school after-hours event for our members. I believe that's on August 22nd, so that's going to be exciting. And then one of my favorite days of the year is Pirates, Parrots, and Princesses Day, which we're doing on a Saturday coming up on August 8th. And what we do there is we work with our friends from Magic Lamp Entertainment, who does like the princess birthday parties and things like that. They actually bring out a lot of people's favorite princesses. So, you know, we got like Ariel and sometimes like Elsa and Cinderella. And then they will bring out Captain Jack Sparrow and some other like pirate characters, Captain Hook. And then we supply the parrots. So we call it Pirates, Parrots, and Princesses Day. And you can come out

0: photos, do meet and greets, and then just like tour the whole zoo as well. We do like a little treasure hunt, scavenger hunt kind of thing. And if your kid ages three or ages up to 12, that is, dresses up, then they get half off their zoo admission for the day too. So it's a really great opportunity to see all those character actors and actresses, visit the zoo, and even get discounted admission.
1: Is the if I dressed up like Ariel, I wouldn't get 50% reduction.
2: It's radio. You should see what he's wearing like today, Jake. He is. He looks unbelievable.
0: It's only for kids 12 and under. JR, for you, we'll make an exception.
1: Thank you.
2: Hey, is the train still working? Is the train still doing well?
0: Yeah, the train and the carousel are still working. And like I said, we opened up the Aldabra tortoise feedings as well. So that's another special experience. Those tortoises actually grow to be 500 pounds.
2: Wow.
0: The second biggest species in the world. Ours are all between like 100 and 120 pounds right now. So they'll grow a lot over the next 50 or 60 years before they're full grown. And we only do those feedings in the morning from 10 a.m. to 11 a.m. That kind of works best with the keeper's schedules, with the tortoise's schedules. So if you want to do it, definitely come in early. And with everything, our Zoom members get a discount on that new experience as well. But that's a cool experience. You get right face-to-face with the tortoise. You get to hand feed them a few pieces of lettuce, and you actually get to scratch their shells with a little brush. And their shell is, you know, fully part of their body. They can feel through it. It feels sort of like if you like scratch on your own fingernail, because it's made out of the same stuff. It's made out of keratin. That's sort of kind of the sensation that they would be feeling.
2: All right.
0: Do enjoy getting scratched.
2: Somebody wants to know the banana ball date. I don't know. Do you have that yet? I'm sure you do.
0: Yeah. The banana ball date is in September. Let me, I don't know off the top of my head. I can pull it up really fast though on my calendar. But we always do banana ball in September. That's our annual gala. And then it's September 26th.
2: Okay.
0: So definitely, we'll usually have some extra tickets. We sell a lot of like corporate tables and stuff like that. It's our gala and our fundraiser. But we'll usually sell some tickets closer to the date.
2: All right, buddy. Stay well, Jake. All the best. They are so fortunate to have you. We love it when you come on. And take care. Hope it's going to be a great rest of the summer. Here's JR.
0: Absolutely. Thank you, guys.
1: Thank you, buddy. 8:17 right now at WGOW. And while Spain may have dominated play throughout the title game of the World Cup, game was still scoreless until extra time. Music. When Spain finally scored, taking a 1-0 lead, that one goal held up. Spain winning the World Cup 1-0 over Argentina. Aaron Torres scored that game winner, a late substitution who didn't get into the game until the 62nd minute of play. Spain with their second ever World Cup championship, beating Argentina Sunday 1-0 at the Meadowlands in New Jersey. It came down to that final hole with the New Zealand product, winning Ryan Fox, winning the British Open Championship. Could have been in a playoff with Cameron Young had he not birdied 18, but he does do that. Birdie on 18 wins his first major by one stroke. A par on 18 would have been a playoff, a birdie meant a championship. Braves took the final game of their series with the Texas Rangers, 8-5 the final score. The day belonged to Drake Baldwin and Austin Riley. Baldwin goes 5-for-5, 2 home runs. Riley, 2 home runs, 4 RBIs. Braves host the San Diego Padres tonight in Atlanta. Lookouts lost their game to Columbus 5-2 on Sunday. Lookouts idle today. They'll continue the homestand tomorrow night against Biloxi at Erlanger Park. 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
4: Right now, traffic.
5: So far, so good this morning. No accidents, just clear roads. Try to get to work on time. Bram Pulliam, right now, traffic. Sun, clouds, and rain with a high of 92 today and tomorrow. We're not just the talk monster, we're the text monster too. 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
2: 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So what if the tortoise gets the explosive diarrhea from the lettuce?
3: From Taco Bell?
2: I just said, just keep rubbing his shell. Just keep rubbing his shell.
3: Yeah, but make sure you station yourself in front, not in back.
2: That's true. I have an albino skunk running around my property. Do you think the zoo would be interested in trying to trap it? I said, your best bet would probably be Tish Gailbard from Reflection Riding. But he says seeing one is like one in a million, according to Google.
3: Hmm.
2: Wow. This person wants to know, JR, why did the refs receive gold medals after the game yesterday?
3: Well, I don't know that exactly, but it is an honor to do that game. I mean, you advance like anyone else. If you umpire in the World Series or whatever, or you're an official in the NBA Finals or an official in the Final Four or whatever it is, there's all that. That's a lot of prestige.
2: Why don't they ever show that off and brag about what the refs or the umps get?
3: Because no one cares.
2: Wow. That's brutal.
3: I don't know if other sports get, like, I don't think umpires get rings or anything like, I could be wrong. They might get some sort of memento from doing the World Series or whatever, but it is very prestigious. No question.
2: Oh, very nice. I never knew that. What was I just going to tell you? Somebody was saying about Fleischman. Oh yeah, he was in Ottawa yesterday at the Sunflower Farm. You could have talked to him there.
3: Yeah, there
2: he could have had a town hall meeting there.
3: with all his sunflower constituents, right?
2: Critter will trap the skunk and take him home and hug him and squeeze him and make him one of Jerry's kids.
3: Jerry,
2: we had Jerry for a couple of months, and then I guess he just got busy.
3: But he's
2: welcome to come back anytime.
3: Well, he would do that.
2: Yeah, he's busy. Wait a minute, I saw a picture of Chuck Fleischman with a group of middle schoolers. Now I'm not know why I'm reading this, because I'm sure this could be me too. His staffer should really get him a step stool for these kind of sightings. How's Squeaks doing this summer, man? How's her summer been?
3: Pretty good. Aside, you know, she did lacrosse. She's not. I've said before, she'll never die of like heat exhaustion or anything like that because of hard work. It's not like she's going to put in a 14-hour day.
2: And her senior year is upon us, man.
3: Oh my God! Oh my God!
2: Wow!
3: Oh my God! Oh my God!
2: But you know what?
3: She's told me that, Dad, what do you think about me being a senior? I think this conversation occurred yesterday. I go, you really want to impress me? Graduate from college. Then we'll talk.
2: But she still wants to go to possibly Western Carolina?
3: Western or East Tennessee. But I think she's going to do her 2 years here at either Chattanooga State or UTC. At my recommendation, I might add.
2: Wow. My brother-in-law is on the line, but I don't think we're going to have time to talk. He's going to have to, if he could call back at like 8:50, I would love to, because we're getting ready to go to a break. So, Doug, I apologize. If you could please call back. High school football official here. We're just thankful for a Gatorade and a Snickers after a Friday night game.
3: The officials. But, I mean, you know this, getting to a championship game is very prestigious. There's no question about that.
2: And
3: if your crew makes it to a championship game, that means you're a good official.
2: Absolutely.
3: You didn't know anything about it 2 seconds ago.
2: I do now.
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0: ABC News, I'm Sherry Preston. Changing of the guard in London.
4: I have just come from Buckingham Palace, where I have accepted His Majesty the King's invitation to form a government.
0: Andy Burnham stepping in as Prime Minister as Keir Starmer steps out. The Pentagon identifying two soldiers killed last week as a part of the war with Iran. They are 25-year-old Tyler Feehan and 19-year-old Isabella Gonzalez killed in a strike in Jordan. President Trump speaking as the U.S. hit Iran for the ninth night in a row.
5: Iran has been very, very badly damaged. They've lost everything almost militarily. They've got very little left. They've got some missiles. They've got some drones. They've got some manufacturing ability, not much.
0: Taylor Farm still recalling lettuce, despite word now that one test showing a parasitic bug that's made hundreds sick was a false positive. This is ABC News.
1: Right now, traffic.
6: So far, so good this morning. No accidents, just clear roads. Try to get to work on time. Graham Pulliam, right now, traffic.
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5: Sun, clouds, and rain with a high of 92 today and tomorrow. 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

0: 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You know, it was great while it lasted, and now after a decade of free basketball camp, the Scott family is calling it quits. Terry, Levi, Gloria, Alvin, they all have deep ties to the Cleveland-Bradley County area, and this was just a way for this family to say thank you for supporting them along the way. Dr. Monica Jones, it's great to have you here. You know what? I mean, your emails are long. I have no idea who's all related, but this family sounds incredible, Dr. Jones. So you got to educate us, and JR especially, because I said, are you familiar with this family? So who are they, Monica?
1: Well, I have to say, I'm married into this family, thankfully, but they are a tremendous family. The oldest is Terry Scott, and Terry is a retired Hall of Fame hoop coach from Oklahoma, or has worked in Oklahoma as an adult. The next oldest is Levi Scott, who played basketball, and Terry and Levi were actually the first four blacks to integrate into Bradley Central in high school.
0: Wow.
1: And so then next is Gloria Scott. Now, Gloria is really interesting because she was the first African-American Barrett. She's a two-time All-State player, and she broke the color barrier for the Tennessee Lady Balls. And she also served as a Knox County School Board member. And then last but not least is Alvin. Alvin actually went on after college to play for the Phoenix Suns in the NBA. And he wanted to develop a way to try to help kids and that to teach them that, yes, sports are wonderful, but there is also other skills in life that you have to develop, such as goal setting, positive attitudes, respect, discipline, work ethic. And he did that by developing a nonprofit foundation called LETS, Life Education Through Sports. Sports are wonderful, but you also, many of these kids, only a small percentage is going to actually go pro.
0: Right.
1: And so they need to learn other skills in life.
0: Let me just say, Dr. Jones, you married into one incredible family, and this was just a way for them to give back. I mean, they have held so many records. They have done so much historically for that area. And, I mean, a whole decade of offering this camp for free for these kids, and this will be the last camp. But it was a job well done and well appreciated.
1: And unfortunately, it will be the last camp because, unfortunately, with time, we all age and have other issues that, you know, 1 year Levi had to miss it for health reasons. 1 year Terry had to miss it. But this has been very important to them. And they also understood that many families cannot afford the $150, $300-plus price for a camp. And they wanted to provide this to kids, for parents of kids who couldn't afford that. And they don't charge for this. They do require registration, and actually this year's camp is filled now.
0: And it's next week. Is it this week or next week?
1: It is this week. It starts tomorrow through Friday.
0: Wow.
1: And So we're really excited about it.
0: You know, you are a retired anesthesiologist, I should mention, from Erlanger. I had a wonderful chance to work with you. And you know what? I didn't know their mom and dad, but how proud can they be to have just four incredible kids do wonderful things in life?
1: And one of the things their parents emphasized to them was giving back, paying back for what has been done for you. And that's what part of this camp is for, is paying back to the community that helped them as they broke the black barrier in schools and as they grew up, and just helping them to pay back to the many people who helped them growing up in the community.
0: Do they speak to the students year round? Do they go back to the schools? Do they do anything else to help inspire these young people?
1: Unfortunately, they all live in different places. Terry comes in from Oklahoma. Alvin comes in from Arizona. Levi's here. Gloria's in Knoxville. So unfortunately, that is not able to do that. But you know what is interesting for this camp is that they have volunteers come in to help do the coaching. They have a coach from Florida that comes in at his own expense. They have someone from California who comes in at their own expense, because that's how important to them this camp has been, and to make it successful.
0: Well, thank God for somebody like you who keeps this family name out there. And just a thank you. We wanted to have you on just to say thank you. And now we all know more about the history of what this Scott family did for Bradley County. And Monica, all the best on your retirement as well. I hope you have a healthy year ahead, many years ahead.
1: Thank you, Jed, and thank you for allowing us to talk about the camp, yeah. And it's important.
0: I appreciate it very much. And Dr. Jones, thank you again, and thank the Scott family. Here's JR.
2: 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The technicians at Blackwell go to the heart of the problem. No guesswork, because if you want it to run well, take it to Blackwell. While Spain may have dominated play throughout the title game of the World Cup, the game was still scoreless until extra time. When Spain finally scored, taking a 1-0 lead, that one goal held up. Spain winning the World Cup 1-0 over Argentina. Ferran Torres scored that game winner, a late substitution who didn't get into the game until the 62nd minute of play. Spain with their second ever World Cup championship, beating Argentina in the title game yesterday in New Jersey. Ryan Fox birdied 18 at the British Open to avoid a playoff with Cameron Young. He wins his first major of his career by one stroke, finishing a 10 under par for the 4 days at Royal Birkdale. A par on 18 would have meant a playoff. A birdie meant the championship. Braves take the final game of their series with the Texas Rangers 8-5. They belong to Drake Baldwin and Austin Riley. Baldwin 5-for-5 with 2 home runs. Riley 2 homers, 4 RBIs on the day. The Braves win, combined with a Phillies loss on Sunday, gives Atlanta a 3-game lead in the National League Eastern Division. Lookouts lost their game to Columbus 5-2 on Sunday. Lookouts idle today. They'll continue the homestand tomorrow night against Biloxi, that game at Erlanger Park. Seasons change. 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
5: So far, so good this morning. No accidents, just clear roads. 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Bram Pulliam, right now, traffic. Sun, clouds, rain, with a high of 92 today and tomorrow. 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

0: thank you, buddy. Appreciate your hard work. 851, Defense Secretary Hegseth. Last week, he kicked a hornet's nest with his announcement regarding a new screening to test troops' testosterone levels. He argues the effort, which will become part of the military's health assessments for troops 30 and older, should ensure the optimal performance and long-term health of what they call war fighters. My good friend, who I love dearly, my good friend Doug Morton, an admiral. He is on the line. He filled in for JR several weeks ago. But, man, this sparked a lot of thought from you, didn't it, Doug? How are you, buddy?
1: Hey, good morning, Jed. Yeah, it did. I was out walking my dog the other day, all 6 pounds of her, and I saw a good Navy buddy of mine. And it really struck me because we rarely talk about the politics of the military, but he was really upset about it. So we said, chatted for a while, but my beef is not with the idiocy of the secretary, because I understand why the president would pick somebody like him to be in charge. He had a guy like Jim Mattis, who was probably the smartest person he ever met in his life, in charge of the department, and he was strong. And so he needed somebody he could push over, so he got this TV journalist who, that's overstated probably, to come in and start doing whatever he wanted to. And it's really sad because, as I said when I was on your show, the troops want somebody they can trust, somebody they can look up to and be confident in. But this nonsense about low T or firing highly qualified officers because of their ethnicity or their race is just... it's really gone too far.
0: Well, apparently a lot of people are saying that it's not backed by science, what he's trying to do, which is...
2: What's he trying to do?
0: He is trying to, I guess, he's trying to see if those 30 and older are competent for warfare. Is that correct?
2: Well, I think that's always... that's always part of it, right?
1: Well, so the idea that you're going to take a part of the force and focus on that because they are the true war fighters and not the women, that's another part that's degrading the force that he thinks he's strengthening, because there are a lot of females that do phenomenal work in the force, and he's just said, you don't matter. You don't matter at all. And so that's the part that really bothers me and my buddy, that he is not unifying the force. He is finding ways to pick it apart, and he doesn't know enough about the quality of the officers in there to make those decisions himself. Hard in the structure for somebody to go, "Hey, boss, you're out of touch here." He's not going to listen to that.
2: Why is recruitment way up then? Why are they hitting numbers now that they did not? Why are they hitting numbers now they didn't hit before? If there's all this animosity is out there.
1: No, I don't think it's all this animosity. I think what I told my friend was, be patient, because the bulk of the force, the leaders that are in the middle, that really hold the force together, they are the ones that have got to stick with the ideals and the oath that they took to the Constitution, not the Hegseth, not the Trump, not somebody else. And so I think that there's a couple of things in play. One, the economy is working in favor of recruitment, because the best job is that job, to go and get benefits and be promised, 5 years of full employment. I think that helps a great deal. And then they throw a little bit of money at the advertising and the go get them out there in the field. I have another friend who's a recruiter here in Tennessee, and she's doing pretty well going out and about to high schools. Yeah.
2: And that wasn't the case before the Trump administration?
1: It's seldom about the leader at the top in terms of bringing people in at the base. I think if I was to ask my CBs in ranks, who's the president of the United States at the moment, I might get a 50-50 positive answer, because they're not that in tune with that type of thing. It's really about, hey, I want to find somewhere that will take care of me and somewhere I can earn a living. And eventually, it's not everybody stays. And the Marines, and I'm here in Paris Island, or close to Paris Island, the Marines don't expect every Marine that comes in the door to stay.
2: Right.
1: They want they want half or less than half to stay because they can really cull out the best of the best. So I think it's the idea that somebody comes to you in high school and says, we've got a great place for you to work. This is serving your country. And they never say, and the president is or the secretary is. What concerns me is that the leaders that are nearing the top are losing a little bit of faith that their hard work and their dedication and their commitment and their experience is going to count. It becomes really arbitrary at the top. And so, I think that's troublesome.
2: The only correlation of recruitment numbers getting better is the economy getting worse.
1: You know, I think that's pretty close. When I came in eons ago, the economy was pretty bad. And the only jobs that were really easily available were military. So I kind of joke with my colleagues at the flag deck. I don't know how they let me in, but it was a pretty lean time when I came in. Reagan was the president when I came in. So I don't think that's the only. I don't think that's the only. I mean, 9/11, there was a ton of people coming in the door because patriotism really struck a high point. But I think that the economy has a lot to do with how easy it is for people to recruit.
0: This you're getting some great comments. This admiral is too liberal for Chattanooga. This person says, because there's no damn jobs. You're absolutely right. These comments coming from a Navy guy whose little water they ride around on the ship. Ask an Army guy who's out in the field every day.
1: Yeah, he's talking to a Navy guy who was a dirt setter who was out in the field with the Army every day. Army Marines all the time. Yeah.
0: My girlfriend's son is heading to Paris Island next week for the Marines, 18 years old. The job market is weak for young people. That's why recruitment is up. 50% of 30-year-old men are still at their parents' homes. Man, you have stirred it up.
1: Just going to tell the people that are listening that the you send your son or daughter to the United States military. Pick your service, and they're going to come out better. If they come out after 4 years, they come out after 40 years. They're going to come out as much better people.
0: I joined the Army.
1: Because of the ideals that are being shared.
0: The military numbers are up because of Trump. Bottom line, they just raised the enlistment age to 42. Wow. I joined the Army at 19 years old to support my kid because I couldn't get a job. So, man, you stirred it up, Doug. Admiral, thank you.
1: Yeah, but I think the point I want to leave with you, Jed, is that the leader, and this is not just in the military, people look up to their leaders who unify the team, who tell somebody, hey, this is what we're about. This is why we're about it. They stick to it. They reinforce it with their behavior and their words. And then the team becomes stronger. And with a guy like Hegseth at the top that really doesn't know A from Z, that's troublesome for the force.
0: This one says, Biden economy was worse than Trump's and recruiting was down. DEI ruined the military. It goes on and on. Doug, thank you for calling, man. Appreciate your service.
1: Yeah, happy to share the podcast.
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0: The headlines seem to never go away as gas prices are on the rise again as the Iran war reignites. And early voting looks promising on this Monday, July the 20th. It's the Jed and JR show.
2: Spain wins game number 104 of the World Cup. That happened to be the championship game. Spain claiming soccer's biggest prize. Ryan Fox of New Zealand, the British Open champion. Braves win the final game of their series with Texas. And their lead now 3 full games over Philadelphia in the National League East. Those stories in sports along with traffic and weather this hour on the Talk Monster, WGOW.
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7: Sun, clouds, and rain with a high of 92 today and tomorrow. 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
8: Overnight, the U.S. conducted a new round of airstrikes early this morning, targeting Iran after announcing the death of another American service member. Iran responded by launching an attack targeting Bahrain, the home of the U.S. Navy's Fifth Fleet. For many workers in Tennessee, the commute getting to and from a job can easily become the most stressful part of the day. A new survey out asked more than 3,000 workers across the nation to identify the commute in their state that makes them feel angriest behind the wheel. In Chattanooga, you guessed it, the I-75, I-24 intersection. If the U.S. were to adopt permanent daylight saving time, critics everywhere are coming out against it for religious reasons or for the impact it may have on school kids. Proponents say the switch would give Americans more daylight hours and save on energy, but medical experts have warned of health consequences if the U.S. were to adopt it. And when it comes to flying, some major airlines are now saying they would need time to navigate the change, saying it could take up to 2 years to put in place. In court news, a federal judge has declined to dismiss the estate of a Meigs County deputy from a lawsuit brought by a woman who drowned in the backseat of his cruiser. Early voting continues today in Hamilton County, and voters this past Friday set a Hamilton County record for ballots cast on the first day of early voting for a midterm primary. Early voting runs until August 1st. Election day is August the 6th. In business news, talks will continue this week between Carta and Lookout Mountain, Tennessee commissioners on that proposed new ordinance regarding the operation of the Incline Railway. Also, the Planning Commission has recommended approval for a zoning change to allow more than 90 townhomes and single-family homes on a 13-acre tract in Tyner. It'll be located at Tyner and Kirkman Roads. The board actually has recommended the approval of more than 300 new homes across four developments in different parts of Hamilton County. Speaking of acreage, McDonald Farm in Sail Creek is soon to become a new state park. Officials are seeking input from the community to inform the vision for the property. The public engagement period should last about 9 months. In health news, an article in yesterday's Times Free Press talks about money being the main reason that Hamilton County closed the health department's dental clinic, which had operated for about 40 years. The article says that area dentists could easily absorb former patients through tin care. In sports, Spain claimed its second World Cup title, defeating Argentina 1-0 after extra time at MetLife Stadium in New Jersey, crushing the defending champions' dreams of a repeat. President Trump was there to congratulate the winners. And in entertainment news, you knew the number would be unreal, and it is this morning. Christopher Nolan's movie, The Odyssey, launched this weekend worldwide with box office receipts reaching more than $264 million. More national and world news from ABC at the bottom of the hour.
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0: right now at WGNW. It is time for our Nutrition World Health Tip of the Week.
1: That's right, JR. 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
2: 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And this is an amazing product called Cofix, C-O-F-I-X-R-X, twice a day. 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That is my protection.
1: 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Make it a point to start creating healthier habits. 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
0: 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I can say this. Last week, I ordered something on nutritionw.com on a Tuesday. No, this is true. 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
1: Okay, an aging population is driving demand for healthier food options along with vitamins and supplements. Our listeners wanted Ed Jones not once, but twice a month. And he has been more than happy to help out anything you need. Hey, Ed, so great to have you on the show. And once again, we congratulate you for doing so well at the bodybuilding competition a couple of weeks ago. The product that you just mentioned, so if you have signs that you're getting a cold or something of that nature, is that when you use that spray?
3: Actually, it's totally preventative. It's there not just not to treat anything that you already have. It's too late. I'm using it as kind of like a condom to prevent pregnancy, okay? Let me just throw it out.
0: I can relate to that.
3: Yeah. But we actually have an improved version that just came in called Nasomen because it's half the price of the other brand. So I'm a huge fan of this morning. I did it before I walked in the gym this morning at 3:59, and I do Nasomen is the name of the spray instead of the other one, and I love it because I do it at early, and I do it 2 o'clock in the afternoon, and I'm not going to brag. But since I've been using Nasomen, wow, it's just a wow. That's what I'm going to say.

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1: Well, you know, living a lifestyle that produces the best cardiovascular health, but I do believe in certain things like ginkgo and natokinase to help improve blood flow. It is kind of a three-month process, though. Whatever a person tries, check with a doctor first, but it's usually about 3 months before you see results.
2: All right, Ed, listen to this one. You talk about a well-researched listenership. Hey, Ed, my bad cholesterol, 131. My calcium score is high, like over 500. My doctor is sending me to a cardiologist. He'll probably want to put me on a statin, which I will do anything to avoid. So he says, I'm starting on liver cleanse, red yeast rice, CoQ10. It goes on and on. Could that clear up the plaque in my arteries? And if so, how fast can it work? Wow.
1: Wow. This person is obviously researched and delved into a lot of the details of this conversation of why is cardiovascular disease the number one killer, has been forever, and is going to continue to be that way, it seems. Part of it is the mistakes we make, but a part of it may be that we're not addressing it to the exact degree that we want. If, you know, I'm pretty much my whole life's been to empower people, not to disagree and tell people what their doctor is saying is wrong. I'm not going to do that because it's not my place. What I want to do is fuel people with information. Our pharmacist here, Dr. Kurt Dehring, has just put a book out on Amazon and on Kindle on this exact subject. Dr. Kurt Dehring, and it has to do with cardiovascular issues. The exact question he's asking, Dr. Kurt Dehring has his opinions, and he's written this great book that you can do. However, there are plenty of other good resources that I can help people with to learn more. He can feel free to contact me on this.
2: Hey, Ed, is that book available at the store?
1: Not yet. He just got it published on Amazon and Kindle. It will be within 1 to 3 weeks. We'll have some copies at the store. It's like $9. I think it's almost nothing on Kindle. So wow. Just if you have a Kindle, do it that way.
2: Smart listener. Hey, George, great to have you on the show, and you're on with Ed Jones.
3: Yes, sir. Mrs. Jones.
1: Yes.
3: How is it that hydrogenated water is good for you? At the same time, we take lemon juice or vinegar, which both of them are acids, for better health. Now, how hydrogenated water, I mean, these are oxidizers and they take oxygen out. Meanwhile, hydrogenated water, the oxidizer is put oxygen in.
2: Okay, let's see.
3: Hydrogenated water takes it out.
2: George,
3: how does that work?
2: Let's see if he can help you. Great question. Ed?
1: Again, your listeners are way ahead of the curve. Very few people even know what hydrogen water is. You know, in 47 years, I've gone through every type of water there is, from the alkalines to the this ones to the that ones. And the one water that has the only truly credible research is hydrogen water. And what is hydrogen water? Well, hydrogen molecule is the smallest molecule in the universe. It's the very first thing on the elemental chart. But it has the ability to function in the body unlike any other single molecule. And what it does is protect the cellular structure of our body in ways that no vitamins can do, no drugs can do. And I do the hydrogen water with these little tablets that we sell. You drop them in water, they bubble up. You got to drink them within 2 minutes, and they will penetrate the blood-brain barrier. They're great for athletes, great for recuperation. If I'm not feeling my best or tired, I'll do hydrogen water. And I think it's sometimes truly amazing. The science is going to be confirming this more and more with the years, but I'm 2 thumbs up on hydrogen water. It is not a scam and it's not a myth.
4: Where do you get that? Where do you get hydrogen water?
1: We sell the tablets, and you put it in your own water.
4: Gotcha.
1: To make your own hydrogen water, or you can order some of the little machines. We sell those also. They're quite expensive. The tablets are inexpensive.
2: Okay, here we go. I've been inundated with creatine ads for women over 60. What do I choose? Please explain the benefits.
1: Easy. You choose a reputable brand. There's not any junky brands other than gummies. Don't

0: do gummies, do powders that have nothing but creatine, do 3 to 5 grams, which is not very much. I put it in my protein drink, and it is incredible, especially for women, because as we lose muscle mass, we also lose some of our longevity, because muscle is the organ of longevity, and creatine helps you to maintain strength. And strength is important, vitally important as we age. Secondly, studies have been done on the military and other groups when they have sleep deprivation. How does it work? It helps us to have better cognitive function, a little bit quicker thinking. We did not realize this until about 6 or 7 years ago. It was always a bodybuilding thing. It's going to make you bigger. Don't worry, women. It's not going to make you big muscles. It's going to just make you, you know, ability to build muscle if you are working out with weights. I will do creatine the rest of my life. The downside, I'm sensitive in my gut. If I do 10 to 15 grams, I can have loose stools. So I just do 5 grams a day, one tiny scoop, and they're great product.
1: All right, we're going to take a break, but what was the nasal spray again? Please, everybody's commenting about that, Ed.
0: It's called NasoMin, NasoMin spray, NasoMin spray. Fantastic.
1: Can you get it offline, online, I'm sorry, at Nutrition
0: W? I'm sure you can get it. Yeah, you can order from us, or you can, if you're ordering from Amazon, they have it. I want to help people, and I want them to come here, but if it's more convenient and you're placing an order with Amazon, just get it. This is important for helping us to stay healthy.
1: Hey, you're local, buddy. You've built a hell of a company here, 45 years. All right, hold on, Ed Jones. I have got a ton of texts coming in for Ed Jones from Nutrition World. Hold on, buddy. Coming right back. Okay. Here's JR.
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1: 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You are wonderful. 902 50 420. Ed, my dietitian says I'm pre-diabetic. I need to watch my sugar intake. I'm pounding water, eating a little more healthy, and working out more. Any supplements that you would recommend?
0: Well, there's certainly things that help the body maintain a healthy balance of many systems. One of those is blood sugar. Berberine is worth investigating considerably. Taking twice a day, I have seen people help, you know, maintain a healthier level of blood sugar. Now, the biggest impact to me is what we call the macros, is putting together the combination of protein, fats, and carbs that will help the body do its best job at maintaining blood sugar. I have an ebook that I wrote on a site called The Holistic Navigator, and it is on how can we use AI to help maintain health and fitness and our appearance. Well, on there, I really push the fact that we need healthy olive oil or some kind of healthy fat with every meal. That can be magical because it slows down the quickness of these carbohydrates going in. So I always look for high protein and healthy fats with every meal, and I have to think of limiting carbohydrates. Even as active as I am, I know that I see on my own blood work that my blood sugar is not as healthy if I'm eating 200, 300 carbs a day, which is what most people eat. So limiting carbs, adding healthy fat like our Life Extension olive oil or any good quality olive oil is important, and considering things like blood sugar formulas or berberine.
1: Yeah, I was going to say berberine. That is available, berberine.
0: Yes.
1: Weird question. My right ear stops up after I work out. Why?
16: Stop working out.
1: Does that ever happen? That's weird, isn't it? Maybe it's sweat.
0: That's not the right. Stopping working out is not the answer. Not in my world, anyway. it has to probably have to do something with blood flow, of course, or inflammation. There's no way that it could do that. If it's been doing it a long time, somehow the canals or something regarding that whole system is inflaming itself. I would go to ENT and have someone really examine it to see if you had, you know, blockages or something else. I know I get my ears examined every 6 months at Johnson Audiology because I wear hearing aids, and it is sometimes horrendous how much earwax that I do build, and I don't realize it until they pull it out, and then all of a sudden I can hear much better, and I don't have a sense of fullness.
1: This is the greatest text. Ed Jones, one of the most knowledgeable guests you guys have. You can't fake how fast he knows the answers.
2: No question.
1: You can tell he takes his profession seriously and with vigor. And let me just say this. If you have never heard him play the violin, he's been practicing for a little more than a year. The guy is taking that on with vigor as well. So way to go, Ed. Is Methylene Blue a good product?
0: You know, those kind of questions, everything is a mixture of, you know, neutral, good, or negative, and methylene blue falls into that category. Methylene blue is not a nutrient. Methylene blue was the first drug ever invented in about 1867, and it was valuable because it helped malaria, it helped other health conditions. It's even found in the emergency rooms today for cyanide poisoning. It is in a supplement form. And I do know there's some medical value as far as my mitochondrial function, which has to do with aging. It can be beneficial for that, supporting that. There are people who do use it during ear periods of being under the weather. That's what I have done before. It will darken your urine quite blue. Secondly, is if you're on certain drugs like antidepressants, you don't want to be doing this. So if you have medical conditions, don't do it without checking with somebody who's knowledgeable. The health professionals are great, but you got to find the people who have actually researched this. I am not one any longer to believe this is going to be my new add to my supplement protocol. I take a lot of supplements. Methylene blue is not one I'm going to keep doing regularly. I do it as needed only.
1: All right. Could Ed say more? And we're running out of time about natokinase, please. Natokinase, please. Did I say that right?
0: Natokinase is one of my heroes. Natokinase comes from an oriental food called natto. Natto has been eaten for thousands of years, so we certainly know it's pretty darn safe. And secondly, is it helps to help maintain healthy what we call fibrin. Fibrin is what can cause us to have too much thick blood. And I love natokinase.
1: All right, we got to talk more about that. Ed Jones, come on, folks. You got 30 more minutes with Nutrition World's Greatest. Ed Jones, the listeners wanted him. We got him twice. 267-1023.
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17: ABC News, I'm Sherry Preston. Two Americans killed in the Middle East, now identified as 25-year-old and a 19-year-old soldiers, both killed in Jordan. 17 Americans have died since the beginning of the war with Iran. The U.S. hitting more Iranian targets overnight, the ninth straight night of attacks, the violence pushing up oil prices, gas prices following suit. AAA now says the nationwide average for regular is $4 a gallon. For the seventh time in less than a decade, Great Britain has a new Prime Minister, Andy Burnham, speaking this morning after being charged by the King to form a new government.
18: I know people at home are fed up with politics. I hear you, and I want to be honest with you. We have not been good enough, and we need to be better.
17: Funeral services are set for today for Nolan Wells. The 18-year-old died during a 4th of July boating trip with friends in Mississippi. Police still investigating the circumstances around his death. This is ABC News.
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1: Great, 9:35, a little bit of R&B on this Monday. 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Do you want to say any more before we move on about the Natakanese, please?
0: Yes, I do, because it is extremely important for me as I age. I'll be 69 soon. But, you know, thick blood causes us a lot of difficulties in life, and it comes from many reasons: dehydration, age, different disorders. And Natakanase, you don't want to take it with prescriptions. Again, if you have clotting disorders, talk to your doctor first. Again, find a physician who's skilled in this, but don't do it with prescriptions. I'm telling you right now. But secondly, anybody who's healthy, or even if they're not on prescriptions, all it does is balance the body. It doesn't send it into super risky areas. All it does is put you back into a good spot as far as fibrin. Fibrin is, we don't want too much and we don't want too little. It's that magic elixir of nature. We want the balance.
1: All right, this is an interesting question, Ed, and we talk about it a lot. What's so bad about loose stools?
0: Sure. Oh, well, I can tell you, if that person takes about 20 grams of creatine and you're at work and all of a sudden you think, whoops, I have a little bit of gas, and all of a sudden you just did your pants in your underwear, you're not going to be happy.
1: All right, there's your answer. Right, which location is Ed Jones? Will he talk to his customers and recommend things? Of course he will.
0: You know, I work on the business more than I work in it any longer, because it has to be that way when you have, I didn't realize this. My secretary Kim told me that we have 42 staff members in the store. I thought it was 38. We have 42. And so I have to work on it all, but I'm still on the floor. I still can come out there. I'll always be available. It's my passion to help people and empower them in any knowledge that I have that I can share. I'm happy to do that. But again, I've written extensively on a site called The Holistic Navigator. I've got all these ebooks on immune system, how to sleep at night, oral health care, the core four, the supplements you need to be taking. So TheHolisticNavigator.com is me made over in 15 to 30 page ebooks. They're free.
1: And NutritionW.com, you can find all of these publications. This person says his knowledge is scary, incredible, really. This person says, is creatine safe for teenagers?
0: Absolutely. You know, I've spent about 20 years being very conservative on creatine and saying, if I had a 15-year-old, would I have him take it? I used to say no. I think 15 and above is a very good range to do that, unless they had medical issues, which most don't. And again, the dose makes the poison of so many things, pharmaceuticals, even natural products. Do the right dose, which is 5 to 10 grams. Don't be doing this 20, 30, and 40. This more is better kind of philosophy is what gets us in trouble. 5 to 10 grams produces more ATP, so we have more contractile ability to lift a little heavier. And it also helps the muscle cell to maintain water inside the muscle cell, not outside, so you don't look like you got edema. And that helps the muscle cell to be healthier. It has every health benefit known to man.
1: We've got Ed Jones from Nutrition World. Is beetroot really beneficial? And if so, what is the best brand?
0: Beetroot, what does beetroot do? What it does is produce something called nitric oxide. It's a molecule that helps our arteries to relax. When you have more relaxed arteries, you have more ability, sexual function somewhat. You have the ability to maintain healthier blood pressure, because constricted arteries, of course, create more pressure. And I have no opposition to beet products other than, and I don't want to get into it, but the oxalates, which I think causes some people joint pain. Beet has a lot of that. But if you're not into that problem, then I have not seen a really bad brand. But the price you pay is basically the dose you're going to get. So if you get $15 bottles, they're not going to be strong enough. You're going to have to spend some money, like $30, to get a brand that's strong enough and probably twice a day dosing.
1: You're going to have to explain this. What does Ed think about DHEA? And this is apparently a naturally occurring steroid. So what are your thoughts?
0: Okay, DHEA is a molecule that the human body has a lot of when we're younger, decreases as we age, and it is a precursor to your hormones, and more specifically to the testosterone as a first line, and then a little bit for women on the estrogen side. So what I love to do in my life is mimic the natural path of what nature intended me to have. So if I had, say, 400 on a blood test of DHEA when I was 20, and I only have 50 when I'm 69, I want to bring some of that back because it is touted as an anti-aging, a little bit more stamina, a little more vitality going on. So I'm not opposed to small doses. Again, I go back to the dose makes the poison. Too many people take too many of many things, and that becomes negative. But 10 to 25 milligrams is modest doses. Check with your doctor. And if you're on hormones, let them do a test on DHEA first to make sure you're low. I mean, there's a lab, Be Well Labs, right down the street from us. Test people for DHEA so that they know they really need it. That's the common sense way to do it.
1: Aren't turnip greens a natural way to thin your blood?
0: No, turnip greens are not going to. Turnip greens don't have the thing that will decrease fibrin. No, they don't. The greens will have some vitamin K in it, which has some components of that, but it's not reducing it at all. Because if you all were on Coumadin, Warfarin, the drug that makes your blood thinner, you can't eat those foods because it counters that drug. So. Not that, no.
1: All right. What can I do to raise my T level naturally?
0: One is two things. Get more sleep if you're deprived. And secondly, is getting into the gym. I was very interested in that question because on Saturday, 2 days ago, this young fellow's been coming to me for 15 years. He showed me his blood work from January and his blood work from last week. His testosterone dropped 300 points because he strained his labrum muscle in his hip. Well, the reason it went down was he only did one thing different. He quit working out because he couldn't, and it went down 300 points. Thirdly is making sure you have enough protein, but we have a product called Masculinity that we have done many people who've gone to the lab before and after. It helps to raise it to back to optimal levels. It's not a drug. It's not going to take it way over the limit. I legally have to say check with a doctor, but it's extremely safe herbal combination, and you'll feel it in about 2 weeks if you take 3 capsules per day of Masculinity.
1: What is NAD and NAC plus?
0: Those are anti-aging molecules that has been actually probably heavier research than any one other supplement that's probably on the market. In fact, they tried to make it prescription item because Dr. Sinclair, who kind of invented it, realized that it makes animals live at least about 12% longer if they're given NMN or the associated products to that. So it is a fantastic product. I take one pill a day of we have several brands, and I do feel, hey, you know, do you do it at 20, 30, and 40? Probably not, but at 50 plus, heck yes. I'm going to put the odds in my court by doing safe, reliable, credentialed, studied molecules, and that is one of them.
1: Benefits of daily turmeric.
0: Well, turmeric is the plant, and what comes from that plant is called curcumin. That's the actual molecule coming from turmeric or turmeric. Either way is fine to pronounce it. And curcumin has amazing background on reducing toxins in the body, protecting the liver. A lot of people, there's great books written on people who are fighting diseases that if they'll take curcumin with some of the treatments, they actually get far better results, reducing cognitive decline because it's an anti-inflammatory. Curcumin is a natural anti-inflammatory that drugs can't pretend to be, because they have an up and a downside. Curcumin doesn't have a downside, but it reduces inflammation, which is one of the reasons we age and we have cardiovascular disease, because the arteries are inflamed. So I take two pills a day, one in the morning, one in the evening, and I will do that the rest of my life.
1: All right, we got to go to a break, but real quickly, does kudzu work for alcohol cravings?
0: Interesting question as always. Yes. I love your listeners. Let me tell you.
1: They're unreal.
0: Yeah, 25 years ago, we sold kudzu in supplement form for that exact reason. And I actually remember some very good testimonies coming back. We actually don't sell it right now. And it's just no one asked about it. But it had validity back in the day. I would certainly have no qualms with someone using it. And I'm sure you can purchase it other places. But we don't actually carry it. But I put two thumbs up for it.
1: If you take that masculinity, will it make it where you cannot produce testosterone on your own?
0: No, it can't. Because here's the deal. When you do drugs, there's a feedback system that the body, with its innate wisdom, will say, oh, we have plenty of testosterone now, so let's shut our production down. When you do it on the other version, which is the supportive version, it's just helping the body to get back to where it needs to be. It can't go over. Only time you decrease the production is when you go over it, and then the body has this feedback loop. Nope, can't do it. That'll be perfectly fine on masculinity forever.
1: All right, you got about 7 more minutes to talk to Ed Jones from Nutrition World. The response has been overwhelmingly positive. 267-1023, you can call, you can text on the Warren and Griffin hotline. We're coming right back. Ed Jones, it's unbelievable what you know. 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
1: All right, Ed Jones. More questions about the kudzu. Should it be prepared? How do you prepare it? Should it be consumed for alcohol cravings? That sounds crazy, but I'm willing to try it.
0: There's no reason not to try it. It's safe, and how to prepare it. Well, you would prepare it just like you would an herbal tea, because sometimes we have to heat these things up to get the active ingredients out. I mean, we sell these little containers that you put it in with the hot water, and it kind of makes your tea for you. But I'm a fan of the supplements. We don't carry it. If you know a reputable company on Amazon or anyone, I would do the capsules, and I do it 2 to 3 times a day. I do feel that anytime we have addictive qualities of whether it be nicotine, alcohol, or any of the addictive things, we need to raise our level of B vitamins. Because those calm the nervous system down, and that's just very important to be doing a lot of B complex vitamins, like Life Extension makes a great brand, and doing that 3 times a day instead of once a day.
1: Hey, Ed, you're a lifesaver, man. Here's a question. Can I set up an appointment to come in and talk to you so you can go over the supplements that I'm currently taking? Actually, he's got more than 40 employees. Anybody can probably help you.
0: Well, actually, you know, I have 42 employees, and honestly, each one has their own niche of skills and talents. We have about 5 people who see individuals. I am so busy, but I still, if someone sends me an email at nutritionworld@comcast.net, I will try my best to see someone. I charge a nominal fee. You sign a fee saying a paper saying I'm not treating any medical conditions, but I'm more than happy to try to do that. But I will say, before you even spend any money with me, go to theholisticnavigator.com and look at the ebook called The Core Four. The Core Four is the absolute A to Z of what you need to be taking. If you're already doing that, I think you're probably checking the boxes.
1: All right. When RFK retires, what do you think? Ed Jones for Make America Healthy Again?
2: There you go.
1: Somebody, listen, man, I just sent you this text. They're dead serious, buddy.
0: Great, great question. It is going to be a gray area. I don't think we will never go back to how poor the system was before that created a system of alliance due to money, influence, and not any care for the individual's health in this country. So it has brought to the surface the same thing that COVID did, which is there's a lot of distrust when it comes to advice and information that we call health professionals have been giving us. And so we have to find the good people who are going to be honest about it, and it'll never go back as bad as it was, but it is a precarious situation, there's no doubt. But we have awakened a lot in this country of people, and I'm just thrilled. They will not go back to sleep once they've been awakened. Huh.
1: All right, listen to this, Ed. I didn't know about this. I'd like to know about dog chews. Do you have a whole area for pets?
0: We have an incredible area for pets.
1: What?
0: I have 2 experts that have our sales. Let me tell you this. About 8 years ago, we were probably selling $1,000 a month of pet food. We're selling $100,000 a month.
1: Gosh,
0: now. That's how much it's gone.
1: Ed, come and take this job and let me go work at Nutrition W. This is crazy. What does Ed think about Mahuna honey for healing skin injuries? Man, it's unbelievable.
0: It can be a miracle. I'm telling you, that Manuka honey, if it's from the right farm, which that's the only one we carry, I interviewed the guy who owns it in Peru about 10 years ago, and it is magical for the right person at the right time. Every time I'm under the weather, the number one thing I do is Manuka honey, and I never talk about it, but I should, because it has things in it that no other honey has that is magical in the right situation.
1: You know what? I mean, I hate to say this, but JR this morning said that by accident to me, and then he goes, morning. But he said Manuka honey, and I think he meant morning. If you have trouble with anti-inflammatory drugs increasing your creatine level, is it safe to take creatine?
0: It's another great question. Creatinine is a blood test that is a marker for kidney function. When you take creatine, it can increase creatinine. That's not always a sign of kidney dysfunction. What's the sign is what's called GFR. It will not lower GFR. That's the filtration rate of a kidney. Creatinine is a cousin to creatine, so it makes it go up slightly, but it's not a bad thing, and even the physicians in charge are saying that doesn't affect the kidney function.
1: We get this question every time. How many different supplements do you take daily?
0: Me? I'm always above 65. I go between 65 and 75 based on, you know, things I do. Now, does anyone need that? No, I don't think anyone does, but I'm a self-appointed guinea pig. How am I going to tell people what to do if I'm not the person who's experimenting with my own blood work, my supplements, my proteins, and my fats? I don't know if I'm going to live any longer than I'm supposed to, but I know at 69 I have more vibrancy than most people at my age, and I can do almost any single thing I want in life.
1: Do you have a cool license plate, or is it pretty boring? I mean, is it something cool?
0: I want a cool license plate like my friend Brian has. You know what his is? It says 4 a.m. Gym.
1: Wow. That's a great one.
0: I can't do a – he's already tucked the 4 a.m. I can't do 359 gym because there's too many characters.
1: I mean, my dad worked out as much as you did, Ed, and he always would forget his locker number, so he put that on his license plate. Nobody knew what the numbers meant, but it was great. Hey, Ed Jones, you are incredible, buddy.
2: Crazy good.
1: You know what? You save lives, man. And you know what? It's just it's worth exploring. If you've never been to his place, it's I tell you, it's an oasis. 153 at Lee Highway. You can't miss it. It's grown. Do you have any room for expansion? I mean, can you go down the street or up? Or are you landlocked?
0: We can open other offices that expand the practitioners, but we don't have any more room. No, we don't. But we're happy. I'm happy with where I'm at. I don't need anything else than what I have right now.
1: And I want you to know, this listener says Ed has the world's most expensive pee in the world.
0: That is probably true, but I also have the most vibrant life physically in the world. So something's helping.
1: Hey, Ed, are you going on vacation, man? I mean, where would you go to, like, wind down? Like, Collegedale? What do you do?
0: Well, you know, I fly airplanes, and I love aviation. I love doing that. I go to a retreat in North Carolina once a week for 3 or 4 days. But I do get away just on weekends because I still work 6 days a week, 3 out of 4 Saturdays. One is I love what I do. Two is I think it's important that I keep doing what I've kind of have a passion for.
1: Hey, Ed, do you still have the farmer's market on weekends, or when is that? Do you still have
0: that has changed. That farmer started another farm somewhere. We have a new farmer that comes on Wednesdays between 10 and 2. This young couple, unbelievable vegetables. They've only been here 2 Wednesdays in a row, so they're just now starting.
1: Good.
0: And they'll be here through the whole growing season. Wednesdays at about 11 o'clock, they come in. Fantastic people.
1: Good. You know, you give people a chance, Ed. You are so genuine. Ed, thank you, buddy. And tell Brian, your workout partner, we appreciate everything. And it's NutritionW.com, NutritionW.com. Ed, stay well, buddy.
0: And same to you guys.
1: Thank you.
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17: From ABC News, I'm Sherry Preston. The United States conducting its ninth round of airstrikes against Iran overnight, hitting a northwestern city believed to be home to underground missile bases. That, in addition to other targets as well, says ABC senior Pentagon reporter Louis Martinez.
8: When Iran started attacking commercial shipping in the Strait of Hormuz, the United States went after those locations where those attacks have been launched from. And we saw towards the end of the week an expansion of that going to other areas. We saw that they struck railway areas. They struck bridges that were near Bandar Abbas, that major port in southern Iran, right there on the Strait of Hormuz. And we know that President Trump met with his security advisors about possibly expanding the scope.
17: Two American service members killed in action have now been identified. They are First Lieutenant Tyler Feehan from Hawaii and Private Isabella Gonzalez of Texas. A third service member, also believed killed in Jordan, has not yet been identified. Will the UK's seventh prime minister in 10 years be the one to restore hope to the British people? Andy Burnham sure hopes so.
10: Let us make this the moment when Britain starts to believe again. The moment we bring back hope.
17: He took over this morning after Keir Starmer stepped down. It's still not certain that the lettuce pulled from store shelves because of that parasitic bacteria is the exact cause of the slight coccidiosis outbreak. However, ABC's Elizabeth Schulze says the company in the middle of it is taking no chances.
12: Taylor Farms says that the FDA has not identified a single positive product that has tested positive for the parasite and that this recall is out of an abundance of caution. Last week, the FDA, though, did link the outbreak in five states to Taylor Farms' shredded iceberg lettuce that was sourced from central Mexico and supplied to Taco Bell restaurants. Taco Bell says that it has removed all affected products.
17: Spain's national soccer team has landed in Madrid. Big parade this afternoon in honor of the new winners of the World Cup. You're listening to ABC News.
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24: This is Jed Mescon. News from overnight, the U.S. conducted a new round of airstrikes early this morning, targeting Iran after announcing the death of another American service member. Iran responded by launching an attack targeting Bahrain, the home of the U.S. Navy's Fifth Fleet. McDonald Farm in Sail Creek is soon to become a new state park. Officials are seeking input from the community to inform the vision for the property. The public engagement period should last about 9 months. In health news, an article in yesterday's Times Free Press talks about money being the main reason that Hamilton County closed the health department's dental clinic, which had operated for about 40 years. The article says that area dentists could easily absorb former patients through tin care. In sports, Spain claimed its second World Cup title, defeating Argentina 1-0 after extra time at MetLife Stadium in New Jersey. And in entertainment news, you knew the number would be unreal, and it is this morning. Christopher Nolan's movie, The Odyssey, launched this weekend worldwide with box office receipts reaching more than $264 million.
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0: guys, we did it! Chattanooga won the World Cup! Is that right? We gonna take credit for it? That's right, they stayed here. They stayed here, so we get to take credit for it. That's how it works. All right, awesome. So congratulations, Chattanooga, for winning the World Cup. I am Dale Jackson. It is Talk Radio 102.3, the Talk Monster. I am Tennessee's most trusted journalist, a DEI hire, and Spain's number one booster. Wait, you don't believe that? Watch this. Austin, name one player on Spain.
1: Messi, is he on Spain?
0: Wrong. Completely wrong. Max, name one player on Spain.
2: It's another dude.
0: Yeah, that's more correct than what Austin said. I don't know either. I have absolutely no idea. I did watch the entire game, though, and I thought it was great. I thought it was absolutely fantastic. Very exciting stuff here. I think our love affair with soccer is pretty much over. But, congratulations. The Chattanooga housed Spain, United States, how do you say it? Spain national soccer team wins the World Cup. So congratulations to America for putting on a great show. We'll talk a little bit about that. But also congratulations for not really having to worry about soccer for a couple of years. Unless you have a kid that's like 12 and under, then you need to worry about it. But other than that, a lot of people kind of check out on that. But at the same time, I think it was a good show for America. It was a good show for Team USA. It was a good show for the people. It made money. It did all those things. Now watch as we try to pick the whole thing apart. That's also something that is probably going to happen. So we'll get into that during the seven things. Also during the seven things, we got some crime issues. We've got AOC talking about rolling up. Yep, talking about rolling up on the South. So we're getting ready for all of that fun stuff. So there's a lot going on here. We're staying closely connected to it. We appreciate you staying closely connected to us as you regularly do. And if you'd like to voice your opinion on any of the things going on around Chattanooga or the state of Tennessee, we are more than happy to hear it, or elsewhere for that matter.

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1: Love this. And I think that it's very, very nice to see because we were able to protect it. No massive events. Lots of people coming over here. Good PR for the country. Good job, everyone.
2: Number six.
1: But it's not the first time we played nicey-nicey with Spain. They were here in Chattanooga doing a great job, doing everything they needed to do in order to move on and become the champions. And there were a lot of connections locally. And I love this story. Hernando de Soto in Moccasin Bend. Yes, there's a connection to the Spanish conquistador. And I used to spend a lot of time, oddly enough, at De Soto National Park down in Manatee County in Florida. And then people were like, De Soto, and they'd come to the parade and throw blood on the ground and all this other stuff. De Soto was awesome. But he passed through the area in 1540. So, once again, we had the Spanish passing through the area before going on and slaughtering a bunch of people. So it's history repeating itself. It doesn't repeat itself. Maybe it just rhymes.
2: Number five.
1: I know. Don't be wowed at how profound that was. Thank you very much. Hamilton County Commission candidates have raised $65,000 since the primary. Why? Because running for office is kind of expensive. There are six contested races. Five of those six races involve an incumbent Republican facing a Democratic challenger. The other is a Democrat commission challenger, or excuse me, Democrat commissioner facing an independent challenger. So there's a lot of money there, and it is going to be one where they spend a bunch of money to try to win this race. And look, that's how this all works. It takes money in order to run these campaigns, and we can all say we don't want it that way. We can all say we're not big fans of this. But money matters. Money is important when it comes to these political races. And they're going to raise that money, especially when you have a bunch of incumbents running. They're going to be poised to win and get a bunch of donations.
2: Number four.
1: 900 arrests. 900 arrests have been made since the launch of the Memphis Safe Task Force. But those 900 arrests are just an actual blip. It's actually 900 ICE arrests. Since the Memphis Safe Task Force has been launched, which is amazing. 900 illegal people arrested in the city and in the county since it all started. That's just one municipality. There have been over 10,000 arrests as in total. So you got a little bit of a problem there in the city, and it's awesome. So that is fantastic to see. You wonder why crime rates are going down? You don't know why? Because we're scooping up a bunch of people. 891 people arrested in Shelby County, 536 deported.
2: Number three.
1: Great numbers there, by the way. I am a big, giant fan of that. All right. The National Republican Congressional Committee declared Tennessee's 9th Congressional District a top pickup seat for Republicans in the upcoming election, which is of no surprise because Stephen Cohen is on his way out. He didn't even bother to run for re-election. So Steve Cohen said, I quit. I don't like this. This is wrong. I'm leaving the race. And remember, he had already announced his re-election. So now they've got the incumbent out. They've redrawn it in favor of Republicans. And it's not much of a surprise that this looks like that seat is going to be something that's going to be pretty easy to pick up. There's a lot of different seats that have been drawn, and they're going to look at those. But the 9th seat is the one that they say is a big pickup for them. So congratulations.
2: Number two.
1: And AOC wants to make that easier. AOC made news nationally going to the state of Tennessee and deciding to say, remember this, it was a what she say when she went to Montgomery? She said, we're going to pull up on the South. She was using a little bit of her street stuff. She was going full Kamala Harris here. And she did it again. And I'll share some of the audio with you. But she now says that you can't leave Tennessee behind. And then she started rattling off all the states she knew. So she started doing that, showing you what a big brain person she is. So she's decided to enter into the Kamala.

0: Kamala Harris world where she just starts using fake accents and things like that, and people are supposed to be impressed by it because of how wonderful she is. I don't think many people are impressed by this kind of stuff. But yeah, send AOC as many times as you possibly can, please.
1: Now, time for the number one thing you'll be talking about today.
0: A very sad weekend for many, many families of service members. Absolutely devastating news out of Iran. Four different service members have lost their lives. It looks like four total, three during attacks by Iran on Jordan, and one during a situation in Iraq where they are trying to disarm an Iranian drone that blew up and ended up killing another service member. So the real cost of war comes home. We see it. And the American people don't like this. They do not like seeing these things. But I think we have to understand that this is not the first time the Iranians have been killing Americans. This is not what's happening. Okay? This is not. They have been killing Americans for decades, almost five decades, where they've been killing Americans regularly across the region. They've been using their proxies, which have been all but eliminated at this point, especially their reach. You have seen them sort of throwing a tantrum because they don't have the ability to fight the American war machine, which is decimating them for the ninth night in a row. So they're flailing out with their drones and their unsophisticated missiles, but they are some of them getting through. Nothing is 100%, and Americans have lost their lives in this. It is clear that there will not be a situation where people just walk away, and that's what a lot of people are calling for, us just to leave the region and it be gone and done. That is a terrible idea. Not only because it's a bad idea of what's going on, but it's a bad idea in the precedent that that sets. But the Iranians know that drawing blood is going to be a very effective way to turn Americans against the war. They also knew that messing with the Strait and causing oil prices to spike would be a very effective way to turn Americans against the war. Plus, Americans generally don't want war. We've done this before in the Middle East. We are not big fans of this, so the threshold to turn people against it is very, very, very much a situation where we are not going to be too happy with this. So it is no surprise that Americans are turning against it right now. So that's where we're at. Very sad story for those soldiers who have lost their lives and the families that now have to deal with this this very sad tragedy. But the idea that we just pick up stakes and walk away and say, well, we didn't know that it was going to be hard. That is not going to be something that I think you're going to see, nor should it be. So we'll see what happens next. In this case, for the people saying we should get out, I think you are short-sighted. But, you know, I've thought that for a while. You're welcome to your opinion, and you should share it. 423-267-1023. That's the Warren and Griffin Talk Radio 102.3. Text Monster. This is Dale Jackson. That was the seven things, and we'll be right back. Lots to talk about today. Stay tuned.
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0: Hey, did you guys hear that Andy Burnham has become the Prime Minister of the UK? Did you guys know that? Holy cow, what an amazing piece of news. Who the hell's Andy Burnham? Don't worry about it. There'll be a new one in a couple years. This is their seventh Prime Minister in 10 years.
9: So where he's a socialist.
0: Good for him. Good for him.
9: Just
0: good
9: what
0: luck.
9: They need.
0: Yep. He also said that Margaret Thatcher was the worst thing that ever happened to the UK. So he's got a lot going on here. Should be a fun conversation between him and Donald Trump regularly. And I imagine this relationship will go south very quickly. Again, go for it. Get your socialist government. This is what you guys should be doing. Look. You guys should fight and fight and fight in America, too, to go as far left as you possibly can. You should do it. You should do it. The people on the right want to go as far right as they possibly can. And if you can't compromise with people who are your common friend, then you're going to lose elections. That's how it works. But look, they won. They won. Let's see how long he lasts. Let's see how long he lasts. I don't think it's going to be very, very long. I don't want to spend a lot of time on this, but I will not tolerate this Hernando de Soto slander that is coming in on the text line.
10: What do you mean, Dale? De Soto was just a sly ambassador everywhere he went, until he died and was buried with weighted rocks in the Mississippi River.
0: Oh, man. I don't think DeSoto gets enough love in this country for what, you know, I would argue that he is more instrumental than your boy Christopher Columbus in where we are today. I mean, man, he and his people went through the region and coughed on everybody. Let's just be real about it. I mean, he ran through and he was like, oh, man, I'm not feeling too well. Man, how come all these Indians around me keep dying? What's going on around here? And so, yeah, I think that that's a very, very, very, very interesting character. And you should go to the DeSoto National Park. I think that's what it was called. DeSoto National Park. I spent a lot of time there because it was where I grew up. And we used to spend a lot of time there, and it was a lot of fun. DeSoto National Forest? Is that what it was? No, that wasn't it. It was in Florida. So it's got to be DeSoto National Park. Oh, man, I don't know. But anyway, it was a DeSoto National Memorial. Excuse me. It's owned by the National Park Service. And there we go. That's in Bradenton, Florida, where I used to grow up. I knew there was something there. But it's a fun little place to go and learn about all the stuff that DeSoto did. And now, of course, it's DeSoto's a monster and a monstrous villain. And he's just a very bad person, as is everyone that lived in that time period. And there might be some truth to it, I'll be honest with you. But, yeah, I can't imagine what they're going to say about us down the line. So, you know, maybe draw that conclusion and maybe take that into consideration. All right, back to the Iran conversation. Let's talk about that.
10: The terms with Iran should be unconditional surrender.
0: Well, that's what Trump said at the beginning, and I got to believe that had Trump followed through with that at the beginning, we'd be in a much better situation. We decided to try to have conversations with him. We decided to try to negotiate with him. Why? Well, because to put it clearly and to put it honestly, Donald Trump thinks he can talk his way out of anything because Donald Trump traditionally has talked his way out of everything. And that's what he thinks he can do. And whether it's a war or a business deal, a union contract or whatever, the guy thinks he can talk himself out of anything.
11: Number seven.
0: Why is all this happening? Why is all this noise playing in my background? I don't know why that's happening. But either way, all this stuff that's going on where Trump tries to talk himself out of it, it doesn't really work that way, my friends. I'm sorry. It didn't work that way for Trump here. He tried to talk himself out of it, and it didn't work. It didn't work. And because it didn't work, now we're still dealing with it. So hopefully this is the, okay, fine, you want to play this game, let's play. I think that's what we are. But a lot of you are already like, no, let's get the hell out.
10: We all need to admit that the Middle East is a quagmire that will never be stable. We've been in the Middle East for a long damn time with little to show for it. For example, the Taliban run Afghanistan now, even though we tried to destroy them.
0: Well, here's the question. What's Afghanistan doing right now? What are they doing? Okay, you may say to yourself, okay, well, hold on one second. They could be working on possibly becoming a threat again, but they have been largely obliterated into irrelevancy. We'll take that. And by the way, you talk about the Middle East, Afghanistan isn't even in the Middle East. So just so you know. I mean, just worth noting in that regard. But look, I understand you don't like war and stuff like that, so you just kind of take a bunch of people and combine them all into one group, and, you know, I think that's called racism. But whatever. They are not in the Middle East. And if Iran comes to heel like Afghanistan has, then there will be peace. There was peace in the Middle East for a very long period until Iran started things up on October 7th. That's the truth.
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12: ABC News, I'm Sherry Preston. The UK now has its seventh prime minister in the past decade.
13: I will put the care of people at the heart of everything
11: I do.
12: Andy Burnham taking over after Keir Starmer resigned. Iran launching strikes targeting American allies and facilities in the region. ABC's Louis Martinez covering the Pentagon.
13: Iran just had so many of these weapons already built, stored, some of them in underground facilities. And so they are demonstrating that even if they have a small capability, now we don't know what that capability number is, but they still have it. And so, yes, they can still attack and they can have an impact if they have really good intelligence of where these U.S. bases are specifically.
12: The two American service members killed in Jordan now identified, one from Hawaii, the other from Texas. Nine people wounded after a man opened fire outside a pizza palace in Tucson on Sunday. In Denver, one person was killed, eight wounded after at least two people opened fire at a nightclub. This is ABC News.
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0: Talk Radio 102.3, The Talk Monster. Dale Jackson with you and thrilled to be here with you. Every day we get to spend some time together is nice with me, or nice for me, and be nice to me. How about that? Let's go that way. We got Austin. We got Max here as well. And we still have not heard what's in those little baggies. You know, I'm assuming next we're going to hear it was soap or something with one of the individuals who had gotten pulled over. And we'll still stay on top of that story. But today's big news appears to be the Iran conflict kicking up even harder than it was already 9 days in. We continue to bomb, and I continue to get messages like this. And this is showing you that repetition does work.
1: America never had to be in Iran. Not our problem. It's Israel's problem.
0: Okay, so it's just Israel's problem. Just let Iran do whatever they want to every single one of our political allies, or every single one of our allies, excuse me, in the region. And we'll just, that's fine. Sorry, guys. Not our problem. You guys can deal with it, which I wish they would. I wish you were right about that, but American might in protecting our allies and that region does matter. You've seen what happens when Iran is able to play in the Strait of Hormuz. What do you think they would be doing? What do you think they would do if we just packed up and left? They'd just go back to, oh, we'll just fund proxies that slaughter civilians in other countries and we'll just leave the Strait of Hormuz alone? I mean, is that what we're worried about? Mostly the price of gasoline? And the answer is yes, by the way. We are just mostly concerned about the price of gasoline. And also, Iran has played us. Because they understand that the American people are selfish and stupid. I mean, think about how they have played this. They've played it with our money and our gas prices. And they hate Jews. So they know that by doing that, you can cover a good portion of the American public with a reason to be on your side. I mean, all you have to do, again, read the messages. I get them every day.
1: Wow. Wouldn't it be refreshing if we decided not to do the bidding of Benjamin Netanyahu and waste a few trillion dollars and get nothing?
0: Okay. I guess. I mean, let me ask you a question. If Benjamin Netanyahu went away tomorrow, do we just stop? Like, oh, well, we don't have to listen to Benjamin Netanyahu anymore. They've taken him out. Do you think there's a reason why? Maybe there's a reason why they haven't tried to kill Benjamin Netanyahu a bunch of times. Like, don't you think that, like, if he was, like, the big problem, why not get him out of the equation? Why not get him out of the equation completely, and then we don't have to listen to him anymore? Because after all, we've been listening. That's all we do is we listen to Benjamin Netanyahu and nothing more. That's all we do. So, I don't view it that way, but you guys can continue spreading that message.
1: Easy for you to say with no risk of being sent there. My friends may have to go to Iran to defend Israel.
0: Okay. I mean, first off, yes, it is in fact easy for me to say with no risk of going there. But ask yourself an honest question. Just again, it's hard to do these things, but I am completely fine with asking these questions to you. Everyone always acts like it's a better idea to have people who are personally impacted by stuff like this making the decisions. Do you think it really is? I mean, it's a serious question. Do you really believe it's better to have people who are personally impacted by these things that have the decision-making authority? You know, there's a reason why we separated the military and the leadership. Your leadership is non-military. Your leadership is civilian. Okay? And there's a reason for that. There's a reason for that. There's something to be said for not being too close to a situation. And a lot of people will take that the wrong way and say, oh, well, I don't have to worry about it. I don't have to worry about any of that. That's not my problem. That's not my problem. That's not how I see it. But yeah, it's true. I'm a 47-year-old man. The likelihood of me being sent to Iran to deal with this in any way, shape, or form is vastly, vastly tiny. Let's put it that way. So it's a small number. Vastly tiny is not a word or not a term, but it's a small chance that I would have any reason to have to deal with this. It's absolutely true. I don't dispute that with you. But that doesn't mean that I don't get a say in the conversation. You realize that, right? Like, I still get to have a say. I'm still an American. We still get to decide these things. and we still get to have these conversations about what's going on, and we still get to say, no, I don't like this, or yes, I do like this, we should do this, we should not do that. And that's how the real world works, not in this like idea that, well, I'm 26, therefore I should decide foreign policy. No. Okay, and when I was 20, I wasn't like, well, I'm joining so I can have all the say here and we can do all these things. That's not it. Okay, that is not the correct answer. But I understand the premise. I get it. You and your friends don't want to go kill for Israel. Well, I'll just tell you this right now. We have a volunteer military, and I don't think you're going to have to go kill for Israel. Okay? All right, good.
1: We should never have stopped bombing them until the Iranians overthrew the gay Ayatollah.
0: I keep getting messages like this, too. About where are the Iranians? Where are the Iranians? Why aren't the Iranians doing this? And I want to remind you guys, especially for those of you who seem to think, and there's a lot of this, so I just want to make sure I understand this, who seem to think that what was going on in Israel, I know we're back to Israel since it's come up multiple times already. I want to remind a lot of you that in the Israeli conflict that went on for 2.5 years that you called a genocide because like 80,000 people were killed because the monsters of Hamas hide themselves underneath, behind, on top of the civilian populations and say, go ahead, hit us. We dare you. Well, they launch attacks on Israeli civilians. And I know you're mad about it. I get it. I understand it. I get it. I got it. But like 80,000 people were killed there. That's one of the numbers. Iran killed 40,000 people in 3 days. Now, if you're arguing that thing going over there with the Jews is a genocide, then what about the thing going on with the Iranians? Are they trying to genocide themselves? I keep in mind, what's happening in Israel in Gaza was not a genocide. Okay? That was an armed conflict between two warring factions. Okay? Absolutely an armed conflict between two warring factions. Only one of them doesn't give a damn about civilian life. And the other does. One hides behind civilians while launching rockets, and the other tries to protect civilians. That's why the whole thing about, oh, well, they shouldn't even have an Iron Dome is so incredibly stupid. And we hear that from our own politicians now. Like, it's not fair that they have an Iron Dome. So what should they... Let me ask you this. And this, I should have asked this the other day. But all the people who think like they shouldn't have been given money for the Iron Dome, let me ask this question to you. If Israel didn't have an Iron Dome, what do you think would happen? If you're accusing them of a genocide now, if they didn't have an Iron Dome, what do you think Israel, the nuclear power, would do if all those rockets that were launched from Iran, Lebanon, and from within their own country had fallen on their civilian populations and killed a bunch more people? What do you think would happen? What do you think would happen? You think the Israelis would just be like, well, I guess that's it, guys. I guess that's the end of it. They got us. They got us, guys. And we're just going to have to stop. That's probably not what would have happened. My guess is the Israelis would have responded in a way that you would not like. Because as of right now, they're showing a lot of restraint. Like I just did. That's how it works. They were showing a lot of restraint. And, you know, you've got to really ask yourself, is that really what you expect? That's what you expect? Okay. I'm just wondering. Because we've got dead American soldiers now, and it's going to change the calculus for a lot of people. Iran right now, attacking 7 of its neighbors, trying to block the Strait of Hormuz. They've been successful in killing some American soldiers, but they are getting bombed every single night into the Stone Age. Okay, that's what's happening. And Trump tried to let his foot off the gas, which was a mistake.
1: First Trump said no new wars. Then Trump said he'd obliterated all Oregon's nuclear program. Then the war would only take 4 weeks. Then he'd only accept total surrender. Now we are pushing 6 months. Why should we trust Trump's leadership on this a single day longer?
0: Oh, because it's been wildly successful. He just needs to shut up. Because people like you don't care about the actual issue. You just hate Trump. That's all. You don't care about the actual issue. You don't care that this has been a wildly successful military operation. You don't think that they've set their nuclear program back. I mean, you think they're just bombing school children? That's it? You don't think they've hit their nuclear sites over and over and over again? The Iranians came back and started trying to reconstitute their nuclear issues. That's why we came back and hit them again. And you're right. Trump shouldn't have said 4 weeks. He shouldn't have said that. He shouldn't have said we're going to accept. I agree with all of that. But you're just, again, look what you're doing here. This is just a local political argument. You don't like Trump. If it wasn't about this, that emailer or that texter who wrote that would be texting in about the reflecting pool, about the Kennedy Center being named for Donald Trump, the ballroom, and all these other things. Those things all would be what would replace this conversation. And yeah, I completely agree with you. I completely agree with you. Donald Trump should do the thing that I've always suggested he do. Sit at the White House and shut up. Okay? I mean, that's what he should have done. That's what he should have done. He should have sat at the White House and shut up and do his job. That's it. That would have been the best way to handle this. And I say that. Look at this. I nailed it. I went back and looked at their text. This person texted this exact same thing in. And this is what they wrote. Okay? Or sorry, not the exact same thing, but exactly what I said. This is what they wrote earlier this year.
1: FBI agents were at the Lincoln Memorial reflecting pool yesterday trying to find any evidence of President Trump's claims of vandalism. You'd think the 350 gash Trump swore is there would be easy enough to find. Great use of our tax dollars.
0: Again, Trump's an idiot. He talks too freely. He talks too loosely. He lies too much. Absolutely true. You don't think this guy's just going on whatever the heat of the moment is, whatever the thing is happening today, whatever he can do to hate Trump? Okay, here's the text before that.
1: We can agree there are several million illegal immigrants in the U.S. By contrast, there are only a few thousand ICE agents. Per capita, ICE agents commit many more violent criminal acts. You insult the intelligence of your listeners.
0: Nah, it's absolutely untrue in every possible way. What I said was, and again, like I'm saying, it's just whatever's in the moment. He'll take the side of whoever's against Trump. Illegal immigrants? Yep, fine. Iran? Yep. People screaming about the reflecting pool. Oh, he tried to clean up the reflecting pool. What a monster. Now, an obvious response to this is, well, damn, these are things you're talking about. Absolutely true. 100% true. 100% true. These are the things I'm talking about. That's right. That's absolutely right. But I'm merely explaining to you that if it wasn't this, it would be all these other things. And that's exactly what I'm talking to you about. Okay? It's exactly what I'm talking to you about. Go back. And this person... I love this. I absolutely love this. Listen to again. I'm very petty and easily trolled. Don't get me wrong here. I get that. I understand that this is my fault. It's a flaw on my part, okay? It's a flaw on my part. But this is something the person texted before I read off their own text.
1: BS. Have you heard me say a word about those petty issues you brought up? No.
0: Well, actually, yes. I just played them. So, yes, I have. I have access to the text messages, okay? I understand that a lot of you aren't used to like hosts that push back and fight with you like I like to do, but that's what I do. Okay, this is blood sports to me. This is barroom brawling to me. I like having these back and forths and fighting with people publicly. Okay, I think there's a lot to be said with the back and forth of talk radio. The text thread is a perfect way to do it because people are more willing to say what they want to say and what they actually mean in a place where they feel like they're anonymous. And I'm not going to out anyone. I would never do any of that. I think that's wrong. I would never do that. But I will use your own words against you. And I'll win every time. That's the beauty of being right about everything. Max wouldn't understand. We know Austin doesn't know that. But, guys, it's beautiful to be right all the time. And it's just, and to be humble. Humble and right. And that's the way you want to live your life, the Dale Jackson way. All right. Real quick, here's another way to live your life, the Dale Jackson way. You go and you talk to my friends at the North Georgia Gun Trader. They're going to make sure that you know everything. You want to talk to people that know stuff? 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
0: You know what would be a really humbling experience? apologizing when you're wrong. And I really wish more people would do that. I hope one day to know what that feels like. But as of right now, I just don't think it's ever going to happen. Austin, have you ever heard me say I'm sorry?
8: You know, now that you say that, I'm not sure.
0: Have you ever heard me be wrong?
8: Matter of opinion, maybe.
0: Okay. All right. A little note from a listener to other listeners.
1: Dear liberal listeners, Dale has receipts.
0: I do. That's the beauty of this. It's the beauty of it. It really is. And I again, in my mind, why are you sending me texts if you don't want me to fight with you? All right. I mean, and I don't mean that like in a nasty way. I'm being dead serious about it. I'm being dead serious about it. Like if you're sending me texts, I assume it's because you want to fight. I mean, that's what I assume. And I think that's okay. I think that's all right to want to fight and mix it up, because I think that's what we should be doing. Okay. I'm sorry. That's what I think. And oh, it's very nice. Not really an apology, but I'll take it.
1: I stand corrected. I didn't bring up the smaller issues. You did. But I did respond to your idiocy. For that, shame on me.
0: Can't even own it, can you? You just got... I'll take it. Because even eating that much blank has got to be hard. I mean, imagine some loser talk show host making you bend the knee. Could you imagine? Could you imagine? I mean, could you imagine like having some loser talk show host just make you get down and bend the knee? Oh, but that's okay. Bow down before me. It's completely okay. It's completely okay.
1: You said if there was boots in the ground, you would be done. It's headed that way.
0: Yeah, I did say that. I absolutely did say it. And I mean that. There's no reason to put boots on the ground. We have air superiority. We can just kill them into submission. It's up to them. Okay, it's 100% up to them. And yes, I would be done. And I think a lot of people feel the same way. Austin, I think you're already out. I think Austin wants him to walk away today.
8: Yeah, I do.
0: Yeah. I think there's a lot of people that do that. What does it look like though? Seriously, and just think about this for a second. I want you to explain this to me, Austin. I'm going to give you a second to think about it. If we walked away, I'm going to give you at 59, I'm going to give you the opportunity here. If we walked away, what does that look like? Like, tell me how Trump does that. And before we do that, and I'll give you the chance to answer that question, let's get a few more texts in here.
1: Germany, Japan, and Russia weren't a U.S. problem before the Pearl Harbor attack.
0: Right. And if we could have, would we have prevented that? I mean, trust me, I'm well-versed on the conspiracy theories that we allowed it to happen and all this other stuff. I get it. Oh, I also know that the English were very excited when that happened because they knew they had won the war. But would we have done what we could to have stopped it? I think we probably would have if we had known for sure it was coming. So, yeah, all right. Austin, if we were to walk away like you and some of the listeners want to, what's that look like tactically? Explain that to me.
8: I think you actually pointed this out, and I this is probably the best point I've heard on it, is that... we can't, because Israel has nuclear capabilities, and if they ever felt threatened, they'd probably use them.
0: Yep. That's exactly right.
8: We're kind of trapped in this situation, sadly.
0: Also, the Iranians would just go right back to trying to get nukes on their own. And the minute they got nukes, then we got a whole other thing. Listen, guys, I'm just saying this right now. Anywhere in the world that a nuke goes off, your life changes forever. I'm sorry. It may not change in a cataclysmic daisy chain reaction of a bunch of other nukes going off. Doesn't matter. The world economy is dead. Okay? Your entire way of life is dead. Everything. We are teetering right on the brink, and it is nonstop. It has to be dealt with constantly to not go crazy.
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9: From ABC News, I'm Sherry Preston. Diplomacy appears stalled in the Middle East as the U.S. pounds Iran for a ninth straight night and President Trump declares the memorandum of understanding over. ABC's Karen Travers has more from the White House.
10: This memo of understanding, which both sides have now declared dead, was aimed at getting the strait reopened. That was the focus there, to try to bring down oil prices, bring down gas prices. But there are concerns about the security in the area. The U.S. blockade is back in effect of Iranian ports. And right now, traffic in the strait has, of course, very much slowed down.
9: And gas prices are very much rising. AAA says the average price of gas nationwide right now is back up to $4 a gallon. There's a new prime minister in the UK.
11: I have just come from Buckingham Palace, where I have accepted His Majesty the King's invitation to form a government.
9: Andy Burnham is the former mayor of Greater Manchester and takes over today from Keir Starmer. ABC's James Longman is outside 10 Downing Street and says many are wondering how Burnham will get along with the President of the United States.
12: We know that Trump and Burnham sit on fairly opposite ends of the political spectrum, but we also know that President Trump holds a lot of importance in interpersonal relations, so they might get on. But Andy Burnham has a huge challenge ahead of him. There has been a lot of political instability here. He is the seventh Prime Minister in just over 10 years.
9: Deadly mass shooting in Colorado over the weekend.
13: Police in Denver say that at least two people opened fire at a nightclub on the southeast side of the city at about 1 o'clock this morning. One person was killed and eight were wounded. Investigators are looking at security video and questioning witnesses as they try to identify the suspects.
9: ABC's Jim Ryan, another mass shooting in Tucson on Sunday left nine people wounded. Christopher Nolan's The Odyssey taking in $246 million over the weekend, even better than director's Oppenheimer opening weekend. Dow's down 171.
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14: This is Jed Mescon. News from overnight. The U.S. conducted a new round of airstrikes early this morning, targeting Iran after announcing the death of another American service member. Iran responded by launching an attack targeting Bahrain, the home of the U.S. Navy's Fifth Fleet. McDonald Farm in Seal Creek is soon to become a new state park. Officials are seeking input from the community to inform the vision for the property. The public engagement period should last about 9 months. In health news, an article in yesterday's Times Free Press talks about money being the main reason that Hamilton County closed the health department's dental clinic, which had operated for about 40 years. The article says that area dentists could easily absorb former patients through tin care. In sports, Spain claimed its second World Cup title, defeating Argentina 1-0 after extra time at MetLife Stadium in New Jersey. And in entertainment news, you knew the number would be unreal, and it is this morning. Christopher Nolan's movie, The Odyssey, launched this weekend worldwide, with box office receipts reaching more than $264 million.
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0: 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I am Dale Jackson. I'm thrilled to be here with you guys. I've had someone threaten to drive to me and fist fight me, and I think that's probably a little bit too far. They did say that I would not like the results of them driving to fist fight with me, and I would generally argue I probably would not like that. But my first question would be, how big a boy are you? I mean, that'd be my first question. I mean, that's really it. But, you know, my son told me yesterday that he thinks I could probably beat up any of the dads in his class. So I don't know. I don't know.
1: Man, that's such an awesome compliment to receive from your son.
0: Well, yeah, remember, your kids are stupid. I mean, let me crap all over that compliment for a second. Your kids are dumb. They don't know anything. Because to him, I'm like a Superman. I can pick him up and throw him across the room if I want to. What's his perspective? He doesn't know anything.
1: So, all right, that's fair. He might not be the most unbiased actor, but that's such a compliment, man. That's
0: all awesome. Right. This is the same kid that saw me get my ass kicked by a woman in a wrestling match and my ass kicked by legendary wrestler known as Mike Jackson, who is an 87-year-old man still wrestling. So just perspective. So he's seen that. He was mad that I didn't win. But I got a compliment at the end of that because Mike Jackson said to me, he said to do something, and I was like, okay. And I did it, and afterwards I was talking to him, and I was like, hey, I just want to let you know, I'm not, like, really trained, so I'm sorry they didn't clue you in on that. And he's like, nah, you were fine. I didn't even notice. And I was like, all right, wow, that's a real compliment. But he did kick my ass. So there's that. So Grant got to see that. But, yeah, so he told me I could beat him up. So, again, how big a boy are you? I guess would be the question I would have to ask. We got a lot to get into and a lot to talk about. We got Jay Towne coming up a little bit later in the program. We got 10 with him where you get your questions in. And you can ask any questions you want, like, how big a boy are you? Why did Mike Jackson kick your ass? Like, all this other stuff. All that's true. And you can ask those questions or more. We also have What's Trending coming up. So get your questions and comments in right here on the Warren and Griffin Talk Radio 102.3 Text Monster. Jump in right there and share your comments, your opinions, your questions. We'll get to those a little bit later. Right now, though, let's get to What's Trending.
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2: It's What's Trending.
0: Yes, that's right. It's time for What's Trending, where Austin scours the internet, finds five topics, mostly about Chud the Builder, brings them to us, lays them out to us, and then at the end I go, have you still maybe thought about joining the National Guard? Like, you know, that might be something you might be better at. Maybe something you can do. We'll see. All right, Austin, take it away. Number five.
1: It's pretty Chud the Builder adjacent. Andrew and Tristan Tate have both been arrested.
0: That is Chud the Builder adjacent. That's right.
1: Yeah, there we go. Arrested in Miami. Charges unknown. But a spokesperson from the U.S. Marshal Services is saying that the warrant was sealed by the U.K. So it's some sort of U.K. arrest?
0: I'm not sure I'm a big fan of this. Like, hey, we're going to seal this warrant. Go arrest those guys. Okay. You ship them back? Okay, here you go. I think the suggestion was, and again, grain of salt here, okay? Let's remember this. Sex trafficking, rape, stuff like that. That's what I believe.
1: Yes, I think those have been they've been that way for a while. I think there's some other country, some Bolivia type country that also has a warrant out for them because of the same thing.
0: These guys. I mean, look, you're internet trolls, but you're also these, like, I don't know how to put what they do, but manosphere.
1: They're basically pimps, but for OnlyFans would be the way to kind of communicate it. They're online, like, digital pimps.
0: Yeah, manosphere. Manosphere is the thing.
1: That too,
0: and they, what? I just don't understand why. Isn't the whole thing?

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1: Well, like Olive Garden, Red Lobster, these kind of like middle of the kind of road chain restaurants are not doing successful financially, but they're bringing back, hey, come in and just pay us $13 and we'll just give you a million shrimp. I don't know.
2: Did you see the thing going on with the Olive Garden? They have like a pasta pass. And
1: yes. That's this piece of news is that the pasta pass just get infinite pasta for 13 weeks.
2: Right. But they make you show legal ID. So you need legal ID to eat pasta at Olive Garden, but you don't need legal ID to vote. It's pretty crazy.
1: I saw that in the headline. I didn't even think about that. That's awful.
2: It's crazy. All right, number three.
1: Hunter Biden continues.
2: By the way, all you can eat pasta, I could do some damage. I'm just throwing that out there. All you can eat pasta, I'm hurting it. I'm just telling you. All you can eat shrimp, not so much. But all you can eat pasta, I'm hurting it. All right, sorry. Go ahead. Number three.
1: Hunter Biden has been continuing his podcast circuit. He's on the I've Had It with Jennifer Welch.
2: Oh, God.
1: Who even knows? But anyway, he...
2: I know. Basically, she's that shrill woman with an ugly face who says offensive things and everyone acts like he's telling it like it is.
1: Okay, I was totally unaware of this.
2: Lots of plastic surgery on that face. And off the air, you can back me up on this, Austin. Off the air, I was telling you, I was looking at myself on my TV show, and I'm like, God, I'm ugly. I'm really ugly. Is that not true?
1: That is true, yeah. So I guess Jennifer Welch is not you're not punching up, I guess.
2: There we go. Go ahead, sorry.
1: But he has a diagnosing of our problems in America. This is a quote, I believe the biggest problem in America is not the oligarchy, it's the closetarchy. Everyone knows there is a closeted gay mafia, largely Republican, that exists in D.C. The only reason that is relevant, I believe, is that internal conflict creates so much vitriol inside a person, they have to take it out on the rest of the world.
2: Oh, boy.
1: So he's claiming that every Republican is gay. This is so odd when a Democrat does this because...
2: Doesn't he
1: support this? I mean, that's generally the Democratic Party's position is supporting, sort of...
2: LGBTQIA plus ampersand. But here's the thing about it. This is the important thing. See, here's the thing. Are you gay, Austin?
1: I am not, no.
2: Oh, sounds like something a real closeted gay guy would say. You see how it works? You don't have to make any accusation. You just make the hint of an accusation. And there it is. That's all this is. That is all this is.
1: That's kind of true. You lose either way.
2: Yeah, he's just like, oh, I'm not gay. Oh, sounds like you got a problem with being called gay. Here's my question. Why do people on the left constantly like calling people gay as an insult? I don't get it.
1: Exactly. I don't even see as much of it on the Republican side.
2: Nobody cares, which is odd. Well, again, this is the thing. On the Republican side, they're like, I just want you to agree with me on most things. Like, that's what I want you to do. And if you're gay, go be gay. So go build a log cabin. I don't care. I mean, that's the whole thing. I don't give anything about it. But no, and remember, everyone's secretly gay. And that's why people have a problem with gay marriage and stuff, because they are gay. I don't know. That's their argument. Good luck with it. I don't think anybody actually believes it. Number two.
1: But 1 in 5 of federal college debt loans have now been defaulted on. I mean, there's about 9.5 million borrowers.
2: Jeez.
1: Up to $233 billion that is just going unpaid right now. Kind of crazy.
2: You know what they should have done?
1: What's that?
2: Join the National Guard.
1: I guess that would pay for it. Yeah, people are just, I don't know, talking about how weird federal loans are at this point. I didn't even know this, Southern Poverty Law Center has come under fire again, because I think even if you worked for them for a very small period of time, they had some deal where you just completely had your loans forgiven.
2: Yep.
1: Which was just crazy.
2: It's completely insane. It is completely insane. But yes, you're correct. It is the Southern Poverty Law Center and all these other liberal, charity type groups, there was a plan in place that said if you work for them, you could have your stuff forgiven because you're doing a public good. Now, again, I referenced the National Guard. That's what you should be doing. That's number one. Number two, my wife worked for the federal government. She got a sweet gig in her loan payoffs. I mean, it's insane. She's like, but I got to pay taxes on it. I was like, shut up. Pay your taxes and shut your mouth. I mean, that's just completely insane thing to complain about. Also, I know that philosophy degree is burning a hole in your pocket. National Guard, that's the correct answer. Number one.
1: Number one.

0: a Super Bowl ad, play, not Super Bowl, excuse me, World Cup. Sorry, American, the American bled through. A World Cup ad that was an AI-generated political ad has been going viral online. It featured James Fishback and Dan Bilzerian.
1: Yes, I saw this. It was awesome.
0: Yeah, it's so insane. Like Tucker Carlson and Candace Owens and everyone shows up for a big party at James Fishback, who's he's a governor in Florida. He's running for the, or I guess he's running for the governor position in Florida.
1: Yeah,
0: a very kind of far right figure. And like Putin shows up, and the Taliban type like Muslim characters show up, and they have a big party at their house. And it was an AI ad that I looked into who funded this because I was like, this is like the World Cup. This is expensive. I think it was something Ted Cruz related. Some sort of group that he's part of paid $10 million to run this AI ad.
1: Well, I don't know anything about the Ted Cruz part of that, but that whole thing, that is a crazy, it's a crazy ad. There's a lot of crazy stuff going on in that particular race with the fringe candidates and stuff like that. I don't get it. And by the way, yes, Your American was coming out. Halftime show at the World Cup, I thought it was pretty good. You had BTS, you had Madonna, you had Justin Bieber, you had Shakira. I thought it was good. That was pretty good. I mean, it was a little bit of the hokey, like, oh, the world can love each other again and stuff like that. But I thought it was pretty good. Thought it was pretty good. You see it, Austin?
0: You know, that's crazy. I haven't seen any. I didn't know they even had that. I just thought it was like, okay, well, the Super Bowl's got the halftime show. I didn't even know the World Cup had a halftime show.
1: This is the first time they've ever done. Hey, do you know who BTS are?
0: They're the K-pop Korean band, right?
1: Come on, man. Your wife is Asian. She knows K-pop. What are you doing here? You act like you don't know BTS. We'll be right back. Stay tuned.
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1: Talk Radio 102.3, the Talk Monster. I am Dale Jackson. I'm thrilled to have you guys here with us. We've been talking about a lot of things and arguing back and forth, and it's very good for us. Very good. Jay Town will be with us here in just a little bit. We'll talk with him about a couple of things. Oddly enough, I think I'll talk about soccer. He said something to me on social media the other day about how soccer is a dying sport. It's the worst thing in the world. I hate it so much. And we'll talk a little bit about that. But we'll also talk to him about some things going on around the country when it comes to law enforcement and things like this. I want to respond to this text, and boy, this guy's jumping the line, but I feel it in my bones here on the Warren and Griffin Talk Radio 102.3 text monster.
12: Halftime show sucked.
1: It's unbelievable. Well, I just wonder how you could be so wrong about something. It could be so wrong. Now, I'm going to tell you something. Austin, what was the thing that the evil shriveled up plastic surgery lady said? What was the thing she said about Republicans?
0: It was Hunter Biden on her podcast, but he said they were all closeted.
1: Okay. All right. Just to make sure I understand it. So here we go. I'm going to confirm it, okay? That guy said the halftime show sucked. Listen to me. I love a big musical number. Now, that's my response to the whole halftime show sucking thing. I love a big musical number. I like it when you see a bunch of different people coming out and singing a bunch of different songs. It involves a bunch of people getting involved. You have to do all these things together, and you have to do it all. The only problem I have, and by the way, what was it that Hunter Biden said?
0: That all Republicans are closeted homosexual men.
1: Okay. I wish that Justin Bieber would have came out and sang Baby, Baby, Baby. Or I think his song is just called Baby, as opposed to whatever he did with it. He came out and just played a guitar. I don't want Justin Bieber just playing a guitar. What are we doing here? Okay, that's like the Rolling Stones coming out and doing a rap. I don't want to see that. I want the Rolling Stones to come out and play one of their hits. I mean, I'm a 47-year-old man, so I don't know any of their hits because they're too old for me. No offense, Max, but I don't want them coming out and doing a rap. I want them giving me what I want. Give me the hits. Oh, Austin, what was it that they said again? What did Hunter Biden say?
0: They said that in a sort of subtle, closeted way, every Republican man is gay.
1: Okay, all right, good.
12: Dale, if it's a leftist coming to kick your ass, it will be a dance fight at the most.
1: Okay. Maybe we're on to something. We're having dance fights, we're debating halftime shows, and whether or not it was good or not. It was good. It was very good. It was good. And BTS is a K-pop band that Austin absolutely knew and pretended he didn't. Okay, so let's make sure
0: I didn't know whether to call them a K-pop band or not, because I was like, is that the right word? I was like, yeah, it is.
1: He absolutely knew what I was talking about. He's like, oh, gee, golly, I just don't know. What's going on here? I just don't know. K-pop, you say? Okay, all right. Like, in your wife's office, there's not a bunch of K-pop posters. Stop. We all know what's going on there, so knock it off.
12: Trump reneged on a nuclear agreement that would have prevented all of this.
1: He could have prevented the halftime show? If he would have reneged... Okay, maybe there's something there. Sorry.
12: Trump reneged on a nuclear agreement that would have prevented all of this. Netanyahu is a war criminal with an active warrant for his arrest from the International Criminal Court.
1: Okay. I want you to put a pin in that for a second, because I'm going to ask J-Town about that, okay? I'm going to ask J-Town about that exact thing, the International Criminal Court. And I'm going to just tell you before we go any further, the International Criminal Court is a joke, okay? It is an absolute joke, and we do not... Listen to me again. We do not recognize them, and we never will. Why? Because they're a bunch of anti-Semitic, anti-American monsters. Okay? That's the thing you need to know. So we're never going to acknowledge them. They can play their own little games with the International Criminal Court, and that's fine. But if they weren't going to go after the Ayatollah, and they're not going to go after Hamas, I don't want to hear what they have to say. There's a reason why we did not sign on to the International Criminal Court, because it would have basically been, you know who's bad? Those Americans and those Jews. They're the bad guys. That's what it's about. Okay? Just keep that in mind.
12: Forget Iran and the ballroom and the reflecting pool. I'm pissed at Trump because I still haven't gotten my $2,000 tariff check.
1: Hey, listen. Listen. This is another thing. It's a perfect example. Trump should shh. Okay? That's as simple as it is. In every possible way, he should just shh and stop talking as much as he does. That would be nice. Again, go off, do your job, make America great again, do all of that. Stop talking about all the ways in which you're going to do that. And just, how do I put this? Do it. You see how simple and nice that would be? That's all you've been asked to do. All this other stuff is fluff. Now, yes, they're dumb about the ballroom. They're dumb about the reflecting pool. Any president should want to make Washington, D.C. look nice again. All that. Great. But, yeah, you're focusing too much on that stuff. That would be my takeaway. Here's another takeaway from me to you. 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More info coming here in just a minute from our good friend Jay Town, a former U.S. attorney. We'll talk with him. Get your questions, your comments, and more in at 423-267-1023. 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
14: ABC News, I'm Sherry Preston. Gas prices are up again, and the U.S. and Iran continue trading airstrikes. 9 straight days of fighting so far. Here's ABC's Karen Travers at the White House.
15: We're now seeing gas going back to that $4 a gallon average, according to AAA. Traffic in the Strait of Hormuz has essentially slowed down significantly again because of this week and a half now of ongoing strikes. There were 30 verified crossings in the Strait of Hormuz over the last 3 days, according to data.
14: The two service members killed in Jordan this week now identified, Private Isabella Gonzalez and First Lieutenant Tyler Feehan. The president said the war would last around 4 to 6 weeks, and we're now closing in on 5 months of fighting. Great Britain has a new prime minister, the 7th in the past decade, as the country continues to reach for stability following Brexit. Funeral services today for Nolan Wells, the 18-year-old from Mississippi who died after a July 4th boat trip with friends. This is ABC News.
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1: Max, you want to hear something that sounds completely unbelievable?
19: Yes, sir.
1: A person that is not my wife of the female gender just asked me if I thought she should take GLP drugs. Wow. That were offered to her by her boss or by her doctor. Is there any circumstance where I can answer that question without getting in trouble?
19: No.
1: Yeah.
19: No. Well, it depends for health reasons.
1: Hey, this was my response. I'm like, we all need to. That was my response. And she's like, I'm asking specifically for me. Do you think I should? I'm like, I would. Sounds fun. That's always, I don't know what I'm supposed to say here. I feel like it's a trap. It's an absolute trap that I will not walk myself into. So don't ask me that question.
19: Yeah, unless that's like you're that. Gonna, how do I look in this?
1: Yeah.
19: Again,
1: well, also, yes. Not my wife. I feel like this is a trap that shows up when I run for office. I mean, that's what I think it is. It's like, no, thank you. Unless you want to ask that question for 10 with him, then, you know, well, maybe I'll answer it there. 423-267-1023. That, of course, is the Text Monster. You can jump in there. Warner Griffin Talk Radio 102.3 Text Monster. Before we jump into our interview with Jay Towne, I do want to share something with you when it comes to texting, because I think these people get it. They get it.
12: Okay, one good thing about Halftime Show was the lady that moved her hips from north to south and east to west. Shakira, is the international language.
1: Shakira is the international language, you little British robot friend. Yes, that's correct. Absolutely. Shakira even makes Max feel things. That's how good she is. So just keep that in mind. Max, any idea who Shakira is?
19: Oh, yeah.
1: Okay. Great response.
19: I'm not dead yet. I'm getting close, but I'm not there yet.
1: Okay. All right. Let's move on. Jay Towne, a former U.S. attorney. You hear him on Newsmax, and you also hear him exclusively on this program as well. We'll talk with him about a couple of things, including his probably correct take on soccer that I'm very upset that he is correct about. So we'll talk about that. We'll also get into whether or not Benjamin Netanyahu needs to fear being arrested by the NYPD, which, reminder, just so you know, Mondani at one point in time said that the NYPD has its boots laced by the IDF. Okay, just so you know. I don't know what that means. I doubt he could explain it, but that's what he was saying. So let's go ahead and bring Jay Towne here on the program, the former U.S. attorney. Jay, let's start with your incorrect soccer take. No, it's probably correct. It's probably correct. But I have thoroughly enjoyed the World Cup. My wife walked in while I was watching the 0-0 game that was going on yesterday for the final, and she's like, "This is boring." And I'm like, "Argentina has like 19 saves. This has been awesome. They've been under attack the entire time."
20: Yeah.
1: And I likened it to an SEC football game where defense wins championships. It was like the 3-9 or 3-6, I forget which one it was, SEC championship that would then became the national championship game between LSU and Alabama. And I thought that game was great, but people outside of the South thought it was boring. Defense wins championship. Before you get into your take on the World Cup and soccer in general, your thoughts on that game last night. Did you watch it yesterday?
20: I did. I watched every minute of it, and it was great. You're right. The Argentina was just up against the wall the entire time. Spain deserved to win, but you could see it getting to PKs, and Argentina would actually have the advantage in PKs. So it was not boring at all, not to disagree with your wife, but it was – I mean, I played ice hockey almost my entire life, and you get a lot of games just like that where – you know, the only goal, it's just impossible to score. And if you score, you're going to win the game. It's just those games are pretty exciting. People are playing pretty apprehensively. And man, Spain, though, they gave up one goal in the entire World Cup. The World Cup, which the entire world came to the United States and found out how wrong they were about the United States, mm-hmm. that this is the greatest country the world's ever imagined. And if you want to love the United States, just drive across it, as one of the foreign tweeters said, if you want to hate the United States, just listen to foreign media.
1: Or our own media. I mean, you can do that
20: fair
1: as well.
20: Enough.
1: Yeah.
20: Yeah.
1: So you mentioned ice hockey, so I'm going to ask you something. I'm convinced that icing and offside, without an S, in soccer are made-up rules that occasionally the referees are just like, I don't know, ice offside? And everyone's like, damn it, they got us again. Is that true? Are they just made up rules? Because I surely do not have any idea what the hell they mean when they say it.
20: Well, soccer offsides is ridiculous. It really, I mean, by an inch, you know, there's the goal.
1: They show a replay and the guy's shoulder is like too far.
20: Like his elbow hair is sticking over the digital line. Yeah, it's kind of absurd. Icing in hockey is different. There is offsides in hockey, and can't cross the blue line before.
1: It's called offside. Thank you very much. There's no S. I've been told repeatedly. Thank you
20: for crying out loud.
1: Okay, I'm just wondering.
20: Yeah, by what? Some ping pong player? Anyway,
1: so no idea. Yeah. No idea. You know who's a mean ping pong player? Completely sidetrack things. Mo Brooks.
20: Oh, I believe that about.
1: Yeah,
20: Mo.
1: Mo is like an insane ping pong player. It's like completely.
20: He's
1: insane.
20: Like Forrest Gump.
1: Yeah. A lot of people say that. I've heard that a lot. All right. Moving on. Let's get serious here for a second. I wanted to ask you about this. Mamdani is suggesting, and that's the mayor of New York City, the socialist mayor there, is suggesting that he will have the NYPD, who again, he referred to the NYPD one time by saying that the IDF laces the NYPD's boots, which I have no idea what that means. I doubt he could explain it today, but he said that at some point in time. Forget about that stupid nonsense. Let's get to the stupid nonsense where he says he might arrest Benjamin Netanyahu. I don't think he's allowed to do that for a bunch of different reasons, but start with this part before you answer this. What would happen if they tried?
20: Well, so foreign leaders like Netanyahu, when they come to the United States, they are protected by their own protection detail. Probably, IDF folks, and the Secret Service. And there's a scene from the movie Tombstone, it's take me 2 seconds, where the sheriff comes and tells everybody to drop their guns and they're all under arrest. And Wyatt Earp, defending himself and his brother, says, "Yeah, Behan," that's the sheriff's name, "yeah, Behan, I don't think I'm going to let you arrest us today." That's exactly what would happen if NYPD or Mamdani tried to arrest Netanyahu on a warrant from the International Criminal Court, a court in which the United States does not recognize, does not participate with, and honestly, it's just a rogue sort of global, we are globalists court that has no meaning in the world whatsoever.
1: Yeah, don't they want to arrest Trump too? And it's like, why don't you try? Like, why don't you just go ahead, take a crack at that, and see how it all goes. There's another great scene in Tombstone that has nothing to do with this conversation. It's where Billy Bob Thornton shows up with the shotgun, and mm-hmm. then they start having a conversation between all the main characters in the movie. And Billy Bob Thornton is standing there with the shotgun, and at the end, he's like, "Oh, I forgot you were there. Why don't you go ahead and put that shotgun down and go away?" That's the scene that I envision when this goes down.
20: There's some of that too. Yeah, that's a good one, Dale.
1: Okay, all right. So the International Court is garbage. We do not give it any attention.
20: But this
1: at
20: is
1: all.
20: Dale. This is anti-Semitism on steroids, though. This is the ultimate anti-Semitic move. You can't juxtapose all the rhetoric we've seen on college campuses and from the Democrats talking about Jews and Israel in their pro-Palestine viewpoints, and then say, okay, but the leader that killed all the people in Gaza, yeah, we're going to arrest him. That is pure anti-Semitism.
1: Well, they're the same thing. Look, they're going to tell us communism isn't communism, it's socialism. They're going to tell us anti-Semitism is just anti-Israel. Anyone with any sense knows they're all full of crap, and there is nothing for them to do in this situation other than to tell these stupid lies over and over and over again. We did not cover the soccer part I wanted to cover. We'll come back to that, but since we're already heading down this path, let's keep going. Donald Trump released a bunch of documents, gave a speech on last Thursday. I wish he wouldn't have. I'm just going to be completely honest with you. To me, this does nothing for me. It doesn't excite me at all. I want to move past this. I want to win elections. I want Donald Trump to have 2 years left where he can replace a Supreme Court justice, where he can get some of his agenda done, and winning the midterms would be the argument. You could say, look, this is may not be a mandate, but it's a mandate that you shut the hell up. Like, maybe that's what he gets if he's able to hang on in the midterms. This kind of stuff doesn't help him. Is there anything in there that's actionable? And this is why I asked that question. We heard about a woman saying she was running a shadow government. I'm assuming people say a lot of stupid things in texts and emails to each other. Not to say she should be off the hook or anything like that. But I'm just going to use her as an example. Okay. All right. We're all in agreement that that's bad. Can we put her in jail? Is there anything actionable there? Or is this just Donald Trump standing up and saying, look at all these bad things? Because Donald Trump has made it pretty clear, in my opinion, that he has no problem being like, hey, we should kind of arrest these people. And in this particular case, he just kind of is ranting and saying, I don't like what happened here. Is there anything actionable here for you, or is this just Donald Trump making a political speech?
20: Well, I think that there are some. I mean, when the People's Republic of China hacked into London's database and they took about 10 million voter identification PII, Joe Biden issued indictments. There's 220 million Americans who had their voter ID PII taken by the Chinese in 2020, who knows since, and that is actionable. And the stuff with Nikki Flores, she did testify before Congress. I'm not exactly sure when it was, but if it was more than 5 years ago, then there's probably nothing that can be done. Color me shocked that mm-hmm. she is working at a Silicon Valley. She works at Microsoft. Right. So, most of these FBI folks ended up in the Silicon Valley because they were all in cahoots in 2020 to tamp down conservative voices and prop up their liberal propaganda. That is true. The reason why he gave the speech, now you would have preferred, I think, that he gave the speech and in the speech announced these people have been indicted, or here's an executive order saying
1: you want another movie ballots. Reference? You know The Godfather during the baptism where all the stuff's going down? One of the greatest mm-hmm. movie scenes of all time? That's what mm-hmm. I want. I want him given that right. speech, and then while that's happening, people around the country being put in handcuffs. That's getting what I would hooked. Have liked.
20: Yep, 100%. But the reason why he didn't do that, I haven't talked to the president about this, but my guess is the reason why he did that, when he did it, is because this week is the last legislative week that they can pass the Save America Act, where it can be installed such that it would protect the 2026 general election. And so that was his pressure point, that I think that's why he gave that speech last week.
1: Okay. So to summarize here, and I don't want to put words in your mouth, but I'm going to put words in my own mouth. So mm-hmm. nothing criminally is going to happen here. That was just a policy speech?
20: No, I think that the Chinese and anybody who was helping the Chinese, they could all be indicted. I just don't know that they have gotten there yet, and he couldn't wait to get there because this is the last legislative.
1: Okay, week. All right, that's fair. That's okay. I'll take that into account. Okay, I appreciate that. I think that's a pretty good point. So let's talk about the law side of this. We hear about all the stuff that happened in Georgia. There's been nobody arrested there except for Trump people for raising the issue. We've talked about 2024, and people have complained about that election. People complained about 2020. They complained about 2016. They didn't complain about the Obama elections for some reason, but they did complain about the Bush elections, both of them in some way, shape, or form. Do we really have a problem legally in our election system, or is this just I have hurt feelings because I've lost? And I'm not just talking about Donald Trump. I'm just talking about it in general.
20: No, we have several problems. The security of our elections is national security issue. The president mentioned the hardware and the software that help count these. Why we have to hook anything to the internet is ridiculous, right? I mean, that just to me is insane. We used to just put them all in a box and count them. I mean, we can at least just have the machines tally them and not be hooked to a server somewhere. That doesn't make any sense to me, so that there's no remoting in. And there's been testimony, sworn testimony across the country, whether it's true or not, suggesting that there was remote access in places like Georgia and Michigan. I don't know if that's true or not, but that's what people have testified to. Why we can't have voter ID, remember, Trump said that there are 278,000 in just four states illegal immigrants mm-hmm. that are registered to vote in federal elections. 278,000, I think 80,000 of them are in the state of California. Nobody in this country should say, it's not a big deal. How's that not a big deal? Four states, 278? I don't know. If you just extrapolate the math, you're over a million pretty fast.
1: Yep.
20: So, I mean, come on, guys. 11,000 votes in Georgia was the delta, right? It was like 5,000 in Arizona, a couple of thousand in Nevada. I mean, a million votes is a lot of votes. So, and it's way more than that if they're actually voting. So I just think that there's no reason we don't need to make, look, the election's not getting done quicker. It's still taking Arizona and California. California took a month to count a mayoral race, right? So, me and you and five other guys with some booze and tobacco products could count all the votes in L.A. and get it done in 2 days, you know?
1: No, I don't know. I think it would actually take us a lot longer if we were doing that. We'll bring Max in there as well to get all these things done. But Jay Towne, former U.S. attorney, Northern District of Alabama, now on Newsmax. And, you know, you got some soccer insight as well to share with us. And I got to tell you, one way we could do this is make him exclusive to ESPN. That's how it works. All right, when we come back, we got questions. You got questions. I've got answers. So let's go ahead and get to it. It's very simple. All you got to do is get your questions in here right now. Very simple. 423-267-1023. That, of course, is the Warren and Griffin Talk Radio 102.3 Text Monster. 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
1: I don't know, Max. It feels like 104 to me, so I don't know what you're talking about. But hey, if you say so, I'll take your word for it, and we'll see where it all goes. Max, thank you very much. Austin, thank you as well. Thank you to all of you who are listening out there and spending some time with us. Thank you so much for your time as well. We're always appreciative of all of you being here. So thank you so much for being here. Right now, though, I got to get into something you guys have sent a lot of stuff in about, and I need to answer the questions. It's time to do it. So let's go ahead and get to 10 with him.
0: It's time to answer the deep questions. It's 10 with him.
1: Yep, it is time for those 10 questions. Yes, those 10 questions come in about 10 minutes. Politics, personal, pop culture, pro wrestling, parasocial relationships, and vicious personal attacks. They don't always have to be directed towards me, but, you know, it is, you know, fair enough that it is my show, so we do kind of do it that way. So thank you so much for getting those questions in. Let's go ahead and get to it. This is a good question.
12: How would American lives be impacted if Iran were to drop a nuke on Israel or another country? Genuine question.
1: I like the framing. That's like a genuine question. Generally, if I don't think it's a general question, I'll just attack you for it. So that's a good way to offer up a little defense on that. But I do think it's a genuine question. Let me just tell you this. Here's what I think would happen if that were to happen to Americans, broader American situation. The stock market tanks completely. Absolutely. Just completely dies. The oil price surges. You think it's bad now? Irradiate part of that region and see how that goes. We would then be looking at $200, $300 barrel gas or oil prices. Humanitarian military aid not only to Israel, but to wherever else the fallout comes. We'll be involved in that. Energy market restructuring. Huge deal. Huge deal. Huge deal. On top of all of the support we're going to give it, we're not just walking away from Israel if that goes down. No, it becomes a massive issue. You think what we're seeing now is bad for Iran? If that happens, it's going to get even worse. And I think you're going to be looking at a nuclear exchange, too, in that situation. So at least that's two that go down. And then we have to deal with the rest of this. Humanitarian concerns, the United States is going to own that, no question about it. The nuclear debate is going to get way, way more hot, where we're going to have to maybe go in and take some nuclear bombs. Might I suggest we start looking at some of our Muslim allies in Europe and their access to nuclear weaponry? I mean, hell, I think it's more likely we have boots on the ground in the UK than in Iran. And you guys think that sounds crazy. I'm just telling you. How many questions are we supposed to do during this segment? I'm sorry. I got a little off track there. I'm sorry. I apologize profusely for that.
12: Dale, I'm 31 years old. If I have to go fight in Iran, I'm going to have double Desert Eagles and a samurai sword on my back. Do you think the military would let me do that?
1: Why don't you just go ahead and tell them that that's what you're going to do, and then you won't have to worry about it. Because they're going to tell you, you know what, son? Yeah, you're good where you are. You just go ahead and you stay home with mommy and daddy, okay? You leave your Desert Eagles at the house. Don't take your guns to town. That'd be my response to that. I don't think that you're going to be able to pull that one off. But, you know, you're 31 years old. You're still in the mix, man. Yeah, you are still in the mix. I think it's important we deal with Iran now. They are the weakest they've been in decades. It is time to put this monster to bed. Well, you disagree with that. That's always going to be my take. We'll be back tomorrow. See you guys.
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3: From ABC News, I'm Michelle Franzen. The war with Iran continues to escalate. U.S. soldiers killed in Friday's Iranian strikes at a U.S. base in Jordan have been identified by the Pentagon as Private Isabella Gonzalez from Texas and First Lieutenant Tyler Feehan from Hawaii. The third U.S. service member is presumed dead but missing. ABC's Martha Raddatz is in Amman.
4: Video circulating online appearing to show projectiles falling over the base, some intercepted, but others making a direct hit. Sources telling us one of those strikes hit a housing containment unit, raising questions among some military experts about Iran's capabilities despite the administration saying the Iranian military was decimated.
5: In Britain, Andy Burnham was ushered in as the new prime minister after Keir Starmer was pressured to step down earlier. ABC's James Longman is in London.
6: Andy Burnham has a huge challenge ahead of him. There has been a lot of political instability here. He is the seventh prime minister in just over 10 years.
5: A memorial service taking place in Mississippi for Nolan Wells, the 18-year-old who died during a July 4th holiday boating trip with friends. Here's ABC's Aaron Katursky.
7: The funeral is open to the public. What his mom has called a party to celebrate Wells's life is by invitation only. And she has also called for calm, a day free of protest over the case, just to focus on her son.
5: Further testing is needed in the cyclosporiasis outbreak. The FDA says the one sample of Taylor Farms lettuce that tested positive for the parasite was a false positive. Taylor Farms says the recall continues out of an abundance of caution.
8: Last week, the FDA, though, did link the outbreak in five states to Taylor Farms shredded iceberg lettuce that was sourced from central Mexico and supplied to Taco Bell restaurants. Taco Bell says that it has removed all affected products.
5: ABC's Elizabeth Schulze. In New York City, federal officials say a man is in custody after setting off an incendiary device outside the federal building. You're listening.
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15: This is Jed Mescon. News from overnight, the U.S. conducted a new round of airstrikes early this morning, targeting Iran after announcing the death of another American service member. Iran responded by launching an attack targeting Bahrain, the home of the U.S. Navy's Fifth Fleet. McDonald Farm in Sail Creek is soon to become a new state park. Officials are seeking input from the community to inform the vision for the property. The public engagement period should last about 9 months. In health news, an article in yesterday's Times Free Press talks about money being the main reason that Hamilton County closed the health department's dental clinic, which had operated for about 40 years. The article says that area dentists could easily absorb former patients through tin care. In sports, Spain claimed its second World Cup title, defeating Argentina 1-0 after extra time at MetLife Stadium in New Jersey. And in entertainment news, you knew the number would be unreal, and it is this morning. Christopher Nolan's movie, The Odyssey, launched this weekend worldwide with box office receipts reaching more than $264 million.
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2: Good afternoon, Chattanooga. This is Let's Talk Money with Jamie O'Donnell and Jim Place. 267-1023 is the number. Starting our market day, Dow Jones Industrial Average is down 85 points, sitting at 52,061. S&P up 35, sitting at 7,492.
3: I do one great accomplishment on my behalf. Yesterday was the first day I've watched an entire soccer match in my entire life. I've watched it from the very beginning to the very end, all the way through the closing ceremonies.
2: I did too.
3: Which was interesting. I mean, that had that been a football game, Spain would have been leading 28 to nothing. But
2: yes.
3: It was not a football game. It was a soccer game where it's infinitely more difficult to score. And the more you watch it, the more you understand why it's so difficult to score. Everybody's talented, and the goal is smaller. But, God, the entire game was played in Spain's end. They are very good at controlling that little round ball.
2: Yes.
3: And not giving it away. Whereas Argentina give it away all the time, Spain did not. They get it. It's stuck to them like glue. That I got. I'm just going, how can they go 90 minutes and this be nothing to nothing when one team's beating the hell out of the other team? And now I've kind of figured out one team can be exceptionally better than the other team. But one goal at the wrong time, at the wrong end, from one kick, could change the scope of an entire game, which makes it interesting because you can dominate the entire game and lose the game. You could do that in football, but way less likely. You could dominate and... But I mean, the
2: Argentina's goalie gets mad props. I guess they lost the game, but obviously I was rooting for Spain.
3: It wasn't him. He blocked 16 shots. They had 16 shots on goal, and with about 5 minutes to go in the game, Argentina had none. So, I mean, the game was played at one end versus the other, and one team completely controlled it. And it was kind of rightful at the end that they won. It was kind of what my takeaway from it was.
2: Yeah, but it was kind of fun to watch the World Cup happen here. I am not a soccer fan.
3: No, I don't think anybody, I'm sure there's some people that had insight as to what it would be like or how embraced the United States would be with it, but they thoroughly were. Everywhere they went, they had 80, 90,000, 100,000 fans. And what was so interesting yesterday is when it was over, nobody left. They stayed till the award ceremony and they bring out all that paraphernalia. And that's the first time they'd ever had a halftime. There'd never been a halftime in a soccer event. So they got to experience halftime. And then I started thinking to myself, well, do they need to prepare for the fact that it might have a halftime at a halftime during the extra time? And then they would prepare a halftime that it might or might not take place. Don't know. Past my pay grade.

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1: And you could tell that he had gotten slower, but more deliberate, but he put himself in the right place at the right time. He was just up against a better team.
2: Yeah, there were many moments where the entire crew was coming. I don't know anything about soccer, so I'm going to say what other people said. Where the entire crew was convinced, like, Messi's going to wreck this. Like, he's going to get the ball, and he's going to score, because that's what he does.
1: He had a couple of opportunities there at the end that he could have done just that, too. I mean, he had one kick. I mean, it had to be a 40-yard corner kick, and he bends that thing around the corner, and he just misses.
2: That was pretty impressive.
1: Oh, my goodness, you're going, where did that come? You get the impression that nobody else could have done that.
2: Well, and you have an appreciation of sports, I think, that can make you, regardless of the sport, you can see the talent.
1: When you can see somebody bend a ball that far over a period of time, and because your mother asked me the other day, she said, why do you watch golf? You don't get the same, and I understand that it's not a big spectator sport, but for those that play it, to realize that somebody can line up and move a ball, move a golf ball and or a soccer ball 20 feet or 40 feet in the air from left to right or right to left on command. Now, I can move it left to right or right to left that much, but there ain't no damn command. It's just wherever the hell it landed.
2: Well, I think that's the thing. You can appreciate the
1: skill of it. Look, I look at those girls that are 4'9" doing those backward flips on those balance beams. I'm going, what
2: planet? Now, that's always impressed me.
1: What planet could you be on?
2: I would die.
1: Oh. Well, first off, you wouldn't try because you know.
2: Because I would die.
1: Yeah. I mean.
2: It wouldn't be any good. Max, how are you?
3: I'm doing very well. That was a short weekend, though, wasn't it?
2: They always are.
1: They come and go, Max.
3: I know. Well, our lives are, you know, like the old saying, closer you get to the end, the faster it rolls.
1: Hey, you know what, Max? I do know this. It is 6 weeks and 5 days until the football season starts.
3: Oh, yeah. Be here before you know it.
1: I'm getting ready to get ready.
3: There you go.
1: And in the beginning, you get so ready that you'll watch Mississippi State play Memphis,
3: okay.
1: You know, which is on a Thursday night with no relevance.
3: Yes.
1: Now, you get to that game. If that game's the middle of November, I ain't watching it. But on August the 30th, I don't give a damn.
3: Who's I found myself watching old games.
2: There's something wrong with y'all.
1: Nah, I can't do that. I mean, I see one the other day, Auburn's playing Vanderbilt from a year ago or something like that at 2 o'clock
2: on a Sunday. Well, nobody wants to watch Vanderbilt. Sorry.
1: Well, no, but I'm just talking about a game that took place a year or two ago. You know, I'm going, okay. Anyway.
3: Yeah, you know who won. You know, what's the use of watching it?
1: But I didn't even know who won because I didn't. I'd had to look it up to see who won.
3: Ah.
1: So I end up in the middle of the afternoon after the British Open is over.
3: Speaking of golf,
1: had,
3: you getting any golf in?
1: I had soccer, but on Saturday when the British Open was over, I had to watch an old Hallmark movie. Because it's too hot to be outside.
3: Yeah, the heat index.
1: I was seeking air conditioning.
3: 102
2: That's probably
3: today.
2: Not a bad idea.
1: And unlike my daughter, I do not have a vehicle on water to transport myself from point
2: well,
1: to point.
2: Well, you could have come out with
1: I
2: us.
1: I could have.
2: You have
1: yes.
2: a standing invitation. We finally got on the boat and were able to leave the marina.
1: Well, that's good.
2: Now, the questionable storms kept us relatively close to said marina, but we did get in the water and actually get to enjoy it a little bit. So that was good.
1: All right. I got a financial technical question for you. If artificial intelligence is doing more of the work, what are you paying the advisor for? Okay. First off.
2: Well, I mean, I got a lot to say about this, honestly.
1: I would too. I mean, because the first point being, it is simply a tool for us that allows us to do better note taking. You're not going to artificial intelligence to say design an investment portfolio, design a withdrawal strategy. Because what I actually did that this weekend to see what you would get, and you got the most generic vanilla blueprint that took nothing into consideration relative to an individual's personal.

0: circumstances or how they viewed the world.
1: Well, here's the thing about AI, and I really haven't used it enough to comment too much on it. But there's been four interchanges where I have used it. Designing an office, designing a kitchen. Went through, and I chose to pay for ChatGPT. That's the one I went with. They limit you.
0: We had added some options, and you were going to decorate your office.
1: Yes. And I was pretty blown away with how well it could do that. I mean, even in the office that I was decorating, finally got down to finding a desk that it recommended that worked. Now, am I going to augment that desk a little bit? Yes, but the bones are there. It was an impressive tool. And then it becomes, I had to ask it about financial advice. Couldn't help myself. So I'm asking it questions, and it gave incredible, in my opinion, it summarized exactly what we would say in a first appointment. It 100% nailed it. And then I proceeded to tell it, hey, look, just, I'm curious why you answered certain things this way. I'm in this business. And it dug deeper and deeper into it. The key in it, as I've been using it, is you've got to be able, it will prompt you to ask questions, but it's going to be really helpful.
0: The quality of the question matters.
1: Yes. If you know what questions to ask.
0: Now, in essence, is that's completely true in a meeting? Is it if it,
1: well,
0: if,
1: that's true of a human or a robot, however you want to say that.
0: It can give you the generic version of it, but there's an infusion. And like you said, the better the question, the better the, when you begin to question it and say, why did you do X, Y, Z? Now it gives you an underlying understanding of why I did X, Y, Z.
1: Well, and there is a creepiness factor that I'm actually leaning into. As it realized, you know, that I work in the industry, it starts questioning me. What would you have said? What information did I give that was inaccurate? And I'm thinking, this whole AI thing might work out if everybody in their given industry, their given thing where they have expertise, will share it with it.
0: Well, the interesting thing is,
1: it was really, if you knew the questions to ask, it could give you exactly what you wanted.
0: Well, it was very interesting because I'll tell you, we'll take a break, come back. 267-1023, Let's Talk Money. We'll be right back.
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10: We are looking at a 40% chance of showers or storms this afternoon. High of 82 degrees with the heat index that could reach 102. Tonight going down to 75 degrees, about the same for tomorrow. Right now, fair skies, 87 degrees. 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
0: You're back with Let's Talk Money, 267-1023. Max, I got a question for you.
10: All right, sir, go ahead.
0: When you're in the middle of July, in the summer, in the South, do you ever read a weather report says it's 85 out there, but it feels like 72?
1: No.
0: It's 85, you know, feels like 94.
10: This time last year, I was in Montana. It was so nice.
0: Yes.
1: Yeah, the West is great.
0: It was 72, and it felt like 72. That was pretty good.
10: Yeah.
0: All right, let's go to the phone lines. Hey, Rodney, how are you?
12: I'm doing all right.
0: What's up, man?
12: I'm a developer, and so I don't use ChatGPT, but I use other tools similar to that.
0: Right.
12: And what you would really find interesting, when I'm doing my development work, you can actually watch it, quote-unquote, think. You can see the logic it goes through. And I think ChatGPT has that same option. If you can turn that on, you should turn it on, because you can see it reasoning with itself, quote-unquote.
1: Yep.
12: It's a weird term to use for AI, but you can see basically the decision tree it goes through to come up with the answers and decide what you want to do. And I know what I'm doing. But it's very interesting to see it expose different modes of thought in trying to solve a problem. And I watch it, it's like, oh, that wasn't something I didn't think I could do. And then once I see that, it actually is kind of like a self-feeding circle that you can see other things, reframe your questions to make that thing work for you. And I'm just at an age that I'm at a good spot that by the time this takes over, I should be retired by then.
1: Yeah, you and me both, Rodney. But it's coming for us, and I'm okay with it. But you bring up a good point. Where you begin to see its thought process is, and I don't mean to humanize it. I just don't know how else to put this into words.
12: I'm the same way.
1: It's fascinating.
0: Rodney, thank you very much. We appreciate it. Yeah, what you find is, and I'm rehashing this again, but so much of what I get out of artificial intelligence depends upon how I frame the question. And the realization that I have right now in life is a lot of clients could not get specific enough to explain it in the manner. We can take artificial intelligence, and I think I see what you guys, I mean, It's a data gathering. Your mother asked me the other night, what is artificial intelligence? And I actually just Googled that question in. And it's the development of data, but you're beginning to see it move into the development of conclusions.
1: And it's smart. It's like Google on steroids. Yes. That's not the best way to describe it.
0: No, but I'm...
1: But it's also learning.
0: Yes.
1: Like, if you log in and save stuff, it knows I designed a kitchen. It knows I designed this office. It knows I searched for a 2013 Silverado. It knows it was gave me bad advice on the Silverado and apologized for it. Yeah. It learned from that. It's more than Google on steroids, but that's the simplest way.
0: Well, I mean, and
1: it's going to be so much more than that, though, just in the limited time I've spent with it. And again, my reaction was, teach it what you can, at least in the areas where you know something, and B, lean into it, because you're not stopping it. And it's not the end-all, be-all right now, but could it become that?
0: Well, can it move towards that? Yes.
1: Because it can learn.
0: And I guess the part I don't fear is the fact that it's a really, really helpful tool. Could it get to the point that it replaced human beings completely? I guess it could. Do I see that? I mean,
1: I'm going to use it for what it is right now, because it's not going away.
0: Use it for what it is. Embrace it for what it is. Use it as a tool to help make a difference and communicate with people. And as a client, use it the same way. It doesn't have to be the be-all, end-all. If you're 35 years old and you're a hardline tech, we have never tried to tell a person that they couldn't do it themselves if they wanted to, if they were willing to do the research. If you're willing to use artificial intelligence, do a deep dive in it, create better questions, get better outcomes, get better conclusions. But when artificial intelligence at this point, when it draws the stone cold conclusion with more random information, it's more likely that you're going to get a more random outcome that may not be what you need in that particular moment. But the more specific you get and the more you teach it, the more it teaches you.
1: That's a good point. I'm surprised how good it already is.
0: Oh, no. I mean, I'm blown away by it.
1: Particularly in... if you dive into a subject, I was surprised how, and again, for lack of a better way to say it, how personable they have taught it to become. Yes.
0: Yeah.
1: That it can show you emotional intelligence. It can show you humility. It has a sense of humor.
0: Well, it's telling you something that you heard people say a year ago it couldn't do.
1: And
0: now
1: it's already doing it.
0: Now you're seeing it doing it, and you go, well, what's the next iteration and the next iteration of this and this and this? Because if this monster keeps getting as good as it looks like it's getting now, it's going to be real good 5 years from now.
1: Yes. Yes. And that's... And my takeaway was I'm okay with it. I'm okay with it.
0: It makes me... To me, right now... in my world, it makes me better at what I do, you know, which is communicate with people. And the more information I give it, the better potential, the more it makes me think. And the better advisor that it makes me in a meeting where I ask a couple of questions in a meeting this morning that I would have not otherwise asked had I not been looking at different potential scenarios relative to artificial intelligence. Said, at the end of the meeting, ask this. And I really hadn't thought of it in just those terms, and it articulated in a manner that made a lot of sense. Now, on the other hand, was the client better off for me asking that question, or would they have been better off getting that from a computer? I think from me. Maybe that won't be the answer 5 years or 10 years from now, or maybe when I'm dealing with a client, or you'd be dealing with a client that was 40 years of age instead of 72 years of age, it'd be a different outcome.
1: It's going to be a fantastic tool. Now, whether it takes over the world, it might. But in the meantime, for the rest of my life, I'm going to use it as that, or at least for the rest of my career.
0: All right, I got a question for you. I have a sizable Roth IRA. Do I still need a 529 plan for grandkids? Interesting, because in the Roth, if you've got a large Roth IRA, it's growing tax-free. It's growing tax-deferred. It's going to be distributed tax-free. And it's in the specifics of the Roth are going to be, are you 59 and a half? Have you had the account open for 5 years? Can I do the same thing with a large Roth IRA that I could have done in a 529 plan for a grandchild and have the flexibility of being able to give them money if I choose to at some point in the time to buy a new automobile rather than get another year of continuing education?
1: Well, I mean, there's a lot of alternatives to a 529 plan. The question I would have is, how are you going to, if you're going to take money out of a Roth to fund a 529 plan, I think that's a, personally, I think that's a terrible idea.
0: Yeah.
1: I would absolutely leave it in the Roth. Now, do you just have extra funds that you want to designate to college for your grandkids? That's a different question.
0: You know, and another, highlight that you that I would be worth a point of discussion would be, we've been taught over a period of years to leave the Roth alone because it continues to grow tax-free. If I had other dollars, if I had after-tax dollars somewhere out there and I was going to fund my grandchild's education out there, I might tend to say, hey, I'd rather continue to let that Roth account grow, and I may leave it to the grandchild 5 years or 10 years from now and have another 5 or 10 years of tax-free growth, which is going to be mitigated by the fact if I draw it out early, obviously that money's not going to be there to compound. So did you chat?
1: No, I'm looking at the tech. I'm trying to read the text thread and do a radio show at the same time.
0: 267-1023. Let's talk money. We'll be right back.
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1: We're back with Let's Talk Money. 267-1023 is the number. Did you finish your Roth conversation?
0: Pretty much. The answer is possibly. Could you use Roth or use the 529?
1: Or use just combination a brokerage account? Or there's a lot of different options.
0: Depends upon the situation. And it also depends on what are you really trying to achieve? Because you're going to get potential different outcomes. If you're doing it in a brokerage account and you really want to give them cash, at some point you have to sell a percentage of that brokerage account out and pay the capital gains tax. On the Roth IRA, you wouldn't necessarily have that. On the 529, you've got to earmark it for education. You can change who the beneficiary is. So a lot of it's going to be based on, you know, I had someone come in here the other day. They had a 24-year-old grandchild that was their only grandchild, and he was completely done with school. Said he wasn't going back. He was done, had about $75,000 in the account. So here were the questions. Number one, the account had been open for 13 years and 4 months. So immediately I think of the 15-year rule for $35,000 of it could be transferred to a Roth, but they have to have had the account, the 529 plan open for 15 years. So you could wait a year and a half and $35,000 of it could go that way. Then $35,000, the other $35,000 or $40,000 could be transferred maybe to the adult 20-year-olds, maybe gets married at 24 years of age, has a child at 27 years of age, and that could be transferred to that child. So it could go 25, 30, or 35, or 40 years, potentially tax-free. So there's all, what are you trying to achieve? What direction are you trying to go? How are you trying to get there? And what are your alternatives?
1: Yeah, and I mean, the other thing inside of the brokerage account, kitty tax only applies if it's given to a relative. Is that? Ooh, I don't know my rules well enough to go here. Wait, my line of thinking was one of the best things you can gift would be appreciated stock. Now so out of a brokerage account, you could gift that, say, to a godchild.
0: And until they sell, they don't have a gain.
1: Yes.
0: Or maybe
1: they
0: have a
1: sell
0: gain, but they're
1: and they're in a
0: tax
1: zero
0: bracket. They're in a zero
1: ding,
0: tax
1: ding,
0: bracket.
1: Ding.
0: Yeah.
1: That's so, kind of been, I mean, again, it all depends on the individual situation. But there's a lot of ways to
0: now,
1: approach this stuff.
0: I will say this. When we were having a conversation about artificial intelligence, I am surprised by the amount of people that come in here with difficult financial or certain financial considerations that have done no research whatsoever. Actually, I had a woman in here about 3 months ago, and she was 64 years of age, and she said, well, I began Social Security at 62, but I didn't realize I was going to be penalized. Now, I was thinking to myself, well, what planet are you on?
1: Yeah, I mean, but you don't know what you don't know.
0: No, you don't. But, I mean, if you don't know to do, if you're in a situation and you know you've got tools out there that could help you, at least we were talking during the break about using artificial intelligence as an individual to prepare to meet with an advisor. there was all kinds of advice you could get there of formatting good questions that you should be asking that you might not have otherwise known to ask.
1: That's my approach. But I have... I'm not going to be afraid of it. Again, lean into it. All right, are you ready for your test?
0: Yes.
1: And good luck.
0: Good luck. All right.
1: This is one. A lot of times I give these quiz, I don't even have to print the answers.
0: Because you know?
1: Yeah, no.
0: No. So you're going to just...
1: So I'm going to wish you the best.
0: Is it designed to make me look bad?
1: No. Okay. It's about sports.
0: Okay.
1: And money.
0: Okay.
1: Okay? How much do you know about the sports business? Try the quiz. This
0: okay.
1: is a classic Wall Street Journal one. You will. I didn't even try. I just clicked through to get the answers because I knew I didn't know the answers. So we'll see. I don't know. You might be in trouble on this one. What was the average spending on legal sports bets by adults in New York State last year? You got four options. $37. $594, $1,018, or $1,649.
0: Per bet?
1: What was the average spending on legal sports bets? As I understand it, they're asking in a given year.
0: In a given year.
1: In New York State.
0: What were the answers again?
1: $37, $594, $1,018, or $1,649.
0: $594.
1: No.
0: What was it?
1: It was $1,649.
0: Ooh.
1: According to data tells you some people bet a whole lot more.
0: That can't be a median number. That's got to be an average number that includes some bettors that are making
1: it. It was an average number.
0: Okay.
1: Yeah.
0: All right. I understand that.
1: They said October is the biggest month for sports betting in the state of New York. It's sitting at $2.65 billion. July is the slowest at $1.4 billion. This is just the state of New York.
0: Why would October be so big?
1: Football.
0: Combination. World Series, end of the baseball season, middle of the football season, combination of two big athletic events that have a lot of gambling connected with it going on at the same time. Anyway, question number two.
1: The universities in the top-tier football subdivision with the highest compensation for coaching staffs in 2024 were the University of Alabama and Ohio State.
0: Yes.
1: Who was third? You want me to give you the options or you want to go with a guess?
0: Give me the options.
1: University of Georgia, LSU, University of Michigan, or the University of Texas at Austin?
0: Texas.
1: You are correct. Well done.
0: Okay.
1: Did you just know that?
0: First off, I know they're all high.
1: UT Austin shelled out.
0: Texas has the most oil money. I have no idea where Ohio State gets all their money.
1: You think about Alabama, $67.2 million. Ohio State, $56.3 million.
0: That's where they pay their coaches.
1: UT. This is just the coaches.
0: Yeah.
1: UT Austin, $48.6 million.
0: That's a lot of money.
1: To me, it feels like an outrageous.
0: Well, I can remember.
1: Amount of money.
0: I remember when the defensive coordinator at the University of California, Los Angeles, UCLA. I was there in the mid 1970s, and I believe the defensive coordinator made about $70,000 a year.
1: Right.
0: They make about $70,000 a minute now.
1: All right, third on the list. Universities can afford expensive coaches because their football revenue is growing. How much did it increase for college teams over the last 10 years through 2024, which is the last year they have data for?
0: Okay.
1: You got 10%, 35%, 69%, or 72%?
0: 72%.
1: You are correct. That one even I could have gotten right.
0: That was
1: because it's been outrageous.
0: Increase. Now, you go 2 years, you're not going to get that much increase, but you go 10 years, you're going to get a mammoth increase.
1: A 2022 auction of a glove owned by Babe Ruth set a record for baseball mitts. The winning bid was $500,000, $1 million, $1.5 million, or $2 million.
0: $2 million.
1: 1.5.
0: Okay.
1: You still get closer. I would have no idea on some of these. I mean,
0: that's going to be a high. A Babe Ruth item like that that's verified is going to be a high-ticket item. I mean, those are discretionary types of items out there. And
1: they tend to draw more money in better economic times.
0: Yeah, they do. It's a little bit like art.
1: Yes,
0: to some extent.
1: Very, very much like
0: that. You get in better times, people will pay more money for the right to own XYZ.
1: How much did the value of the San Diego Padres baseball team multiply between 2012 and 2026? 3.3 times, 4.9, 6.1, or 9.3?
0: 9.3.
1: 4.9.
0: Really?
1: Not as much as I would have thought, but I don't know enough about baseball to know whether the Padres are a team
0: to... I just choose the highest number over a period of time.
1: ...to follow. So, okay, let's see what our next one is. Left-handed hitters have an advantage in baseball because they start out a few feet closer to first base and get favorable matchups against the many right-handed pitchers. Approximately how much of a salary premium does that earn them in Major League Baseball?
0: What are the choices?
1: 3%, 10%, 18%, and 34%.
0: I'd say a 10% premium.
1: You're correct.
0: I mean, you are half a step to a step closer.
1: Does that, pardon my ignorance once again, but does that make that much? I guess it does.
0: Well, I mean, I don't know whether that piece makes that much difference or the fact that there are more right-handed pitchers than left-handed pitchers. And if you're left-handed, when the throwing motion is coming from wide to into you, you're going to see the ball better than when it's going the other way. So the biggest reason a left-hander is more valuable because a left-handed hitter would be more valuable is because they have more right-handed pitchers. So
1: that makes sense.
0: There's a premium. If you took two people that were quote dead even in the world, would you take the left-hander or the right-handed hitter? You'd take left-handed hitter, but there's less of those.
1: 267-1023 is the number. This Let's Talk Money. We'll be right back.
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10: 40% chance of a shower or a storm this afternoon. High today, 92 degrees with a heat index that could reach 102. Tonight, partly cloudy, going down to 75, and about the same for tomorrow. Right now, fair skies, 88 degrees at the Talk Monster. But it feels like 97.
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1: We're back with Let's Talk Money. 267-1023 is the number. All right, are you ready?
0: Yes.
1: Continue with your test here.
0: You're embarrassing.
1: You're doing so much better than I would do. I'd be dead in the water. How much money has been spent since 1990 on new or renovated stadiums for professional football, basketball, baseball, hockey, and soccer teams in the United States and Canada?
0: Professional stadiums?
1: Yes.
0: Ooh, that's
1: so
0: gotta be a
1: new
0: big...
1: or renovated.
0: Yes.
1: Here's your options. $20 billion, $48 billion, $75 billion, or $190
0: billion. 1990?
1: Mm-hmm.
0: What was the third option?
1: $75 billion.
0: Or 100?
1: 190 billion.
0: I'd say the 70 billion.
1: You are correct.
0: Okay. 190 billion seemed like a little big. Even
1: it seemed,
0: I was trying to multiply how many stadiums that I knew. When you start talking about renovations, significant renovations
1: are expensive, but not $190 billion. I'm glad the answer wasn't 190 billion, to be perfectly honest. What is the most expensive NFL stadium open since 2010? Now, see, you're going to have an advantage here because they're giving me the names of the stadiums, not the teams. So I would have had no chance in answering this. SoFi, Allegiant, Mercedes-Benz, or MetLife?
0: All right. MetLife, I believe, is a renovation done in New York. SoFi is Los Angeles. Mercedes is Atlanta. I'm going to say SoFi, Los Angeles.
1: You are correct. Home to both the LA Rams and Chargers.
0: Yes.
1: Was built at a cost of about $6.7 billion.
0: Now, I mean, the stadium's being built right now by, or just finished a few weeks ago by Buffalo, and the new stadium being built by the Titans. They're in the they're in the $4.5, $5 billion range. Both of them are. I mean, that's a byproduct of inflation, too. What's interesting, the Los Angeles number, they're not taking the brand new stadiums right now. They're taking the ones that opened 3 or 4 or 5 years ago. And so the Los Angeles stadium opened about the same time the Atlanta stadium did. I knew that the Los Angeles stadium was cost more.
1: U.S. cities hosting World Cup soccer matches this summer hope for an economic boost. What was the effect on U.S. host cities in 1994, which would be the last time the World Cup was in the U.S.? Positive, neutral, or negative?
0: Positive.
1: They claim negative.
0: Really?
1: And the argument that the economists are making was, A, then you did not have as many American soccer fans. B, you had a lot of people that stayed home to avoid the crowds. That answer surprised me. I mean, again, going back to 1994, was a long time ago.
0: I mean, the ramp up in soccer in the United States happened post-94. So I can see how they came up with that number. I would find it difficult to believe that it actually ended up being a net negative.
1: Negative, yeah.
0: Now, the Olympics can be a net negative. You've got so much infrastructure. I mean, that's the reason when...
1: Well, it all has to be built, well, when too.
0: The difference was, let's say you take a place like Los Angeles. Los Angeles already had 7 or 8 stadiums. They had the dormitories at UCLA. They had the dormitories at Southern Cal, University of Southern California. So they had infrastructure that was already built, used for other purposes, as versus someone, let's say they did it in XYZ, they did
1: had
0: the
1: to build everything.
0: In Moscow, they had to build everything from the ground up.
1: Coming up next, Yaffe Live, 1 to 3, 3 to 7, Sport Talk. We'll talk to you all tomorrow.

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1: From ABC News, I'm Michelle Franzen. The U.S. military still searching for a U.S. service member presumed dead following Friday's Iranian strikes at a U.S. base in Jordan. The Pentagon says two other military service members were killed. That war fueling hostilities and uncertainty again, with the Strait of Hormuz cut off to most ship traffic. ABC's Karen Travers has more on the impact to oil and gas prices.
2: We're now seeing gas going back to that $4 a gallon average, according to AAA. Traffic in the Strait of Hormuz has essentially slowed down significantly again because of this week and a half now of ongoing strikes. There were 30 verified crossings in the Strait of Hormuz over the last 3 days, according to data.
1: In New York City, the FBI says one person is in custody after setting off some sort of incendiary device outside the building. Here's ABC's Aaron Katursky.
3: This happened outside 26 Federal Plaza, which houses Immigration Court. It's also where immigration applications are processed, and it has been the scene of protest before, but it was on the north side of the building where this apparent smoke device or some kind of firework with an accelerant, an incendiary device of some kind, detonated.
1: Federal regulators working to track the source of the growing cyclosporiasis outbreak across the U.S. ABC's Elizabeth Schulze says testing continues to find the source.
4: Taylor Farms says that the FDA has not identified a single positive product that has tested positive for the parasite and that this recall is out of an abundance of caution. Last week, the FDA, though, did link the outbreak in five states to Taylor Farms shredded iceberg lettuce that was sourced from central Mexico and supplied to Taco Bell restaurants. Taco Bell says that it has removed all affected products.
1: Georgia Democratic Senator John Ossoff writing a letter to HHS Secretary RFK Jr. demanding answers about HHS doing away with required monitoring, he says, of the parasite. You're listening to ABC News.
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7: National Guard troops opened fire in Memphis overnight. 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
17: So if you've listened to this show for a while, you know I've said this many times, but I'll say it again. I believe that when you look at some of the opinion polls on the war in Iran, it's not very popular right now. I believe that is because Trump did a terrible job at rallying the American people behind the cause. But I also think the tide could change on that if victory is in sight. That more people are willing to make the sacrifices if we know what the goal is. And for too long, when it came to this conflict, we were doing this weird limbo, wishy-washy middle game. And there are a lot of people that would be very supportive of the president, but they don't like that. Either we're in it or we're not. And we have to make that decision. It looks like now we're in it, especially because of the tragic news over the weekend where three U.S. service members were killed by Iran, which reveals who Iran is, who the regime is, what they actually want to do. They have been killing and trying to kill American soldiers and Americans since the beginning of the Islamic State there. So we will talk about the latest in Iran. There's also news out of New York City as well, some breaking news on that. So we'll get to that. We have a lot to get to on the show today. You are listening to Yaffe Live. This is the show where you can count on the latest news, the best guests, and yes, the best live and local talk, all for your midday commute right here on the Talk Monster. We have those Tennessee bullet points as well coming up. I guess if we have time, we'll get into AOC, Alexandria Ocasio-Cortez, AOC, rallying in Memphis for Justin Pearson, decided to put on like a
18: fake accent. Yeah. Mm-hmm.
17: So we'll discuss that, what she said there. We also have our Sports Monster segment of the day later on. Quake will join us. We'll talk about the World Cup final. Good news for Spain, but also good news for Chattanooga because they were here. So I guess that says something about us.
18: Yeah, I think we kind of felt a little ownership.
17: Yeah, you know. I think so. In the next hour, it's Monday. So you know we do the Sunday news shows recap. That's when I recap what happened on those Sunday news talk shows, the interviews, the highlights. So if you're a news junkie, but you need Sunday off, that's fine. I give you Sunday off. I recap it for you on Monday so you don't have to worry about it. And it's my public service to you. We don't accept any taxpayer dollars to do it. We also have the Yaffe's a Monster Rewind, and we also take your text messages on the text monster. 423-267-1023. 423-267-1023. Captain Max is here as well, producing. Max, how are you, sir?
18: I'm here in all my glory on a Monday.
17: Okay, good. I feel like...
18: What glory there is.
17: I was about to say, what are you getting at in there, Max? What? What do you mean by that? I feel like there's like a double meaning or something.
18: No. If I wake up on a Monday, it's a good day.
17: Okay. Did you have a good weekend?
18: Didn't do anything.
17: That sounds like a good weekend to me.
18: Saturday morning, I slept till 11 o'clock.
17: Really?
18: Yes.
17: What time did you go to bed?
18: Oh, 5 o'clock in the afternoon. No, it wasn't that late. I was exhausted. But I paid for it last night. I went to sleep at midnight.
17: Uh-huh.
18: Woke up at 4:30.
17: Oh, my gosh.
18: So I'm all out of whack.
17: So anything could happen today on this show, it sounds like.
18: Yeah.
17: Anything is possible.
18: Yeah. If I doze off, just, punch me or something.
17: I keep saying I need some kind of electrical buzzer or something in there. Zap you. That'll wake you up.
18: Hook it right up to... A taser. Get a taser.
17: Probably not good for your heart, I would assume. Or maybe it's extra good for your heart. Who knows?
18: Depends on if it's a ticket or not.
17: It might be. All right, why don't we update the latest news out of New York City as well? Breaking news now. I try to give you the breaking news when it comes in. So according to Fox News here, a suspect has been named in New York City in the alleged incendiary device attack. And surprise, surprise... It had anti-ice stuff. The guy had anti-ice stuff on him.
18: Well, I can't believe
17: that. I know. Remember I played cuts of Marco Rubio last week talking about the rise of radical left violence, not just in this country, but around the world? Well, here's just another example.
18: One more case.
17: Mm-hmm. It says the suspect accused of deploying an incendiary device outside 26 Federal Plaza in New York Monday is named Andrew Arapaca. Two law enforcement sources have confirmed. Now, the sources both confirmed that he had anti-ice stuff on him at the time of the alleged attack. The building in Lower Manhattan is home to a U.S. Citizenship and Immigration Services office, so that would make sense. And we don't really know any more than that as of right now. We can kind of assume a lot of things there, but that seems to be what's happened here. So as far as I know, they found it. Nobody's been injured or anything like that.
18: Yeah, I've kind of been watching it on TV. Wasn't a huge fire, but it scared a bunch of people.
17: Oh, yeah, of course.
18: Yeah.
17: Yeah. So
18: anytime something like that happens in New York City,
17: right,
18: a lot of people witness.
17: Right. So I do see a picture where they have the guy in custody, which is good. I saw Tom Homan reacting to it on Fox. He's been, later on in the next hour, we'll get to that Sunday News Show's recap, and I'll play some cuts of Trump supporters are Tom Homan talking about just some of the extreme rhetoric around ICE. You know, when you start saying that law enforcement is not law enforcement, you create these problems.
18: I don't remember where I saw it. I saw it on TV this morning, but some lady that just got elected, for her first thing, she's going to get rid of the police.
17: Oh, yeah. Not just defund the police, abolish.
18: Yeah, abolish the police.
17: The police.
18: How would you like to live in her neighborhood?
17: Yeah. Yeah, I don't think I'm moving there anytime soon. No. That doesn't sound fun.
18: Just come take what you want. Kill us while you're here. You know, not a problem.
17: That actually also comes up in the Sunday News Show's recap. So, I'm waking you up.
18: What is wrong with these people?
17: I'm waking you up,
18: Max. My blood pressure's already up.
17: Well, you were tired, so we got to get you.

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1: I believe it was for a noble cause. Now, according to ABC News here, it says the Pentagon releases names of two service members killed in a Jordan attack. So the Pentagon on Monday identified two soldiers killed in Friday's Iranian missile and drone attack that happened at an air base in Jordan. Among them was Private Isabella Gonzalez, 19. She was from Texas. Gonzalez was assigned to the 1st Battalion, 57th Air Defense Artillery Regiment, and the 52nd Air Defense Artillery Brigade, the 10th Army Air Missile Defense Command. Now, the other one was 1st Lieutenant Tyler James Feehan. He's from Hawaii, died from wounds sustained in the attack the day before. So there's also a third U.S. service member where the remains are missing. We also know there was something in Iraq as well, where a service member was killed in Iraq because of a drone that they had tried to detonate. So there were several injuries also. So Iran, it's interesting. A lot of people are bringing up the point that Iran, you notice that they're attacking American air bases, they're attacking their friends, they're not attacking Israel. And people are kind of wondering why. Probably two reasons. One, apparently their military has been degraded in such a way, it's very difficult for them to do that because we've destroyed a lot of their military. But two, they know Israel's going to fight back. They have no doubt. If they have some kind of successful attack in Israel, that would be a bigger problem for them. Because Israel, they don't want to play games anymore. So that could be a part of this as well. Now, President Trump reacted to this after it happened over the weekend. Here is what he said.
2: Iran has been very, very badly damaged. They've lost everything almost militarily. They've got very little left. They've got some missiles. They've got some drones. They've got some manufacturing ability, not much. We control the strait. They don't control anything. So we'll see what happens. But we hit them very hard again tonight. We feel very badly. But, you know, those great people, those great patriots were out there fighting that Iran cannot have a nuclear weapon.
1: And I think he's right on that. The question I have for anyone listening right now, is it time? Do we need to finish the job or just get out? That's kind of where I am. Either we're going to actually finish, and it seems like that's what Trump is deciding to do here. We're going to actually make sure the strait is open, take away their leverage.
3: You want my opinion?
1: Gee, I wonder what that is. What is your take? Yeah. I will say, though, if we're not going to do that, then we need to just leave. I don't like the middle ground.
3: Yeah.
1: I don't like the limbo phase.
3: There cannot be in a middle ground.
1: Yeah, I don't like the ceasefire that wasn't a ceasefire.
3: When somebody keeps punching the nose, you know, you're either going to fight back or you're going to run.
1: I agree. Now, Senator Marsha Blackburn, one of Tennessee's U.S. senators, was on Fox News Sunday as well talking about it. Here's what she said.
4: How are they finding out specifically where our bases and information infrastructure is? Do you believe China is behind it?
5: Of course, China is involved in this, Maria. China is part of that axis of evil. You've got Russia, China, Iran, North Korea. They are partners in this. And we know that they are sharing data. We know that they have been building, Iran's been building drones that Russia is using as they're fighting Ukraine. And you look at this neighborhood that they have developed with Russia, China, Iran, and North Korea, and you know their goal, China's goal, is to be globally dominant by 2050. It is one of the reasons we have to block some of this activity that they're doing in the Middle East with Russia and also with Cuba.
1: All right, so we might play more cuts of her later on as well, one of our U.S. senators. The question for you, if you want to weigh in on the text monster, all in or all out? I say all in if we're going to do this. I guess we have to define what that means, but either we really try to...
3: Whatever it takes, finish the job.
1: Finish the job or all out. Someone weighed in on the text monster, said, have to take the head off the snake, bomb Tehran into submission. Is that where you are? Let me know on the text monster, 423-267-1023.

0: Going to move on to Tennessee news and politics. Got the bullet points coming up next. 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
9: Got a 40% chance of rain or a thunderstorm this afternoon. High should reach around 82 degrees. Heat index could go as high as 102. And tonight, partly cloudy, going down to 75 degrees. About the same forecast for tomorrow. And then the rain's going to be out of here for a day or so. Partly cloudy, 90 degrees. It feels like 99.
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0: 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We are the Talk Monster, and we're called that for a reason, because we're live and local all day long. It's our monster lineup every day here on 102.3. Got a bunch of people weighing in on the text monster. I've been asking the question, you know, we have escalating attacks in Iran, but we also have some casualties. So the question is, all in or all out? If we're going to make these kind of sacrifices, then we need to be all in. If we're not willing to make those sacrifices, then we need to just get out. So I'll get to your, I'll get to your text in a moment, but right now we got to get to those headlines. Once again, we have the Tennessee Bullet Points.
10: The Tennessee Bullet Points, the top headlines from around the Volunteer State.
0: Sponsored by the Tennessee Conservative, they are the Volunteer State's largest conservative news source. Number four today, a federal court revokes East Ridge's man's naturalization and approves a joint agreement. So a federal court has revoked the U.S. naturalization of a man in East Ridge, Seed Milicevic. I really should have looked up how to pronounce that ahead of time, after he admitted to illegally obtaining his citizenship. Now, it was U.S. District Judge Travis McDonough approved a joint agreement canceling his 2007 naturalization certificate, ruling that he provided false testimony and lacked the moral character required for citizenship. He is now permanently barred from claiming any benefits of U.S. citizenship. Now, he was acquitted of a Bosnian War torture charges, but pleaded guilty to passport fraud for entering the country under a false name. Reached the agreement several months ago on this. It allowed him to attend his daughter's wedding, enabled self-deportation to Croatia to conserve federal resources, and protected his family members. Now, according to this court order, he must surrender his identification documents within 10 days, with a compliance hearing scheduled for July 30th. So there you go. Number three today, and we're going to talk more about this in the next segment, of course, but AOC joins Justin Pearson at an XAI data center in Memphis. So on Friday, Congresswoman Alexandria Ocasio-Cortez out of New York, Ayanna Pressley was there as well, among others, joined Tennessee State Representative Justin Pearson at a protest near XAI's supercomputer data center, which is located on Paul Lowry Road in southwest Memphis. The event highlighted environmental and community concerns over pollution from gas-fired generator turbines and heavy water usage from the local aquifer, with nearby Westwood and Boxtown residents reporting breathing difficulties, apparently, according to this. Now, Pearson called for a moratorium on new data centers, while residents emphasized their right to clean air. The gathering was followed by a Get Out the Vote rally in Memphis, where Pearson is running for Congress. So not surprising that AOC is backing Justin Pearson, but we have redistricting that happened in Tennessee. Makes Pearson's chance of winning kind of a long shot, but they are rallying for him, and it's the typical very left wing of the party. And of course, they pick XAI's supercomputer data center because, you know, that's Elon Musk. So we have to be mad at Elon Musk, of course. Number two today, Chattanooga gas prices rise nearly 9 cents a gallon over the past week. So average gasoline prices in Chattanooga have risen 8.8 cents per gallon in the last week, averaging $3.53 a gallon today. Now, prices in Chattanooga area are 14.1 cents per gallon higher than a month ago and stand about 88 cents per gallon higher than a year ago. The national average price of gasoline is likely to reach $4 per gallon within the next 48 hours, with diesel already back above $5 per gallon nationally. The ongoing U.S.-Iran situation and global refining capacity are contributing to the rise in prices. Not too surprising there, with WTI crude approaching $85 per barrel. Now, motorists should brace for higher prices in the coming days. Goes back to the war in Iran. I remind people it's not good, but beginning of the war, we were seeing like $100 for a barrel of oil, not quite up to that yet. And if it were not for the energy policy of Trump, the policies of Trump and Republicans, it would have been a lot worse, frankly, because green energy is not making up for what we're missing out of the Strait of Hormuz and the Middle East. Number one today, Marsha Blackburn opens early voting push by casting a ballot in Brentwood and urges Tennesseans to vote. So yes, U.S. Senator Marsha Blackburn is going to be on my show tomorrow, by the way. Kicked off Tennessee's early voting period on Friday by casting her ballot in Brentwood, where she observed strong voter turnout with a steady stream of people at the polls. Now, in a post-voting interview, Blackburn expressed confidence in her gubernatorial campaign, highlighting her team's extensive door-knocking outreach and focus on uniting Tennesseans around key priorities like better jobs and wages, safe communities, improved education, child protection, healthcare access, and infrastructure. And of course, breaking fortune cookies and going after China. That's a part of our campaign too. We've all seen and heard the ads, unfortunately. Anyway, she urged residents to vote early through August 1st for the August 6th election. So you have up until August 1st, until that one, or request absentee ballots by July 27th, while emphasizing her commitment to, you know, working with the other side and solving problems for Tennesseans as both senator and potential governor. And as I mentioned, most of the polls have her up by a lot. It's kind of a range between 15 and 30 points is what she's up by, which is, I mean, a lot of people are upset that she is not agreeing to debate John Rose or Monty Fritz. I mean, I wish she would as well. I would moderate it. Sure. If you want me to do it, I'll moderate it. But I just don't think she's going to do it. It's just not in her political interest to do so. And we were asking people on the show last week, you know, what are the main differences between Marsha Blackburn, John Rose, Monty Fritz? Not too many very big differences, but there are some. It'd be good to have a debate to see that, but I just don't think it's going to happen. If you want to see more about this story, more other stories as well, when it comes to Tennessee news and politics, go to the Tennessee Conservative. You can subscribe for free at TennesseeConservativeNews.com and the podcast of my interview with Brandon Lewis that's on the front page of the site. Lots of other news as well. TennesseeConservativeNews.com. When you go, let them know Yaffe was the one who sent you.
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11: ABC News, I'm Michelle Franzen. The Pentagon says two service members died in Iranian strikes in Jordan at a U.S. base this past weekend, a third presumed dead. ABC's Karen Travers has more on U.S. strikes targeting Iran.
12: CENTCOM had said over the weekend that the strikes at Iran are aimed at degrading their ability to go after commercial ships in the Strait of Hormuz. Of course, that's been the big focus over these last 2 weeks, trying to limit Iran's ability to strike at those ships. But every time the United States has launched one of those strikes, Iran has hit back at U.S. assets in the region, as we saw over the weekend with the deaths of these service members.
11: In Mississippi, a memorial service for Nolan Wells taking place, the 18-year-old who died during a July 4th holiday boating trip with friends. Salvage operations underway in Charleston, South Carolina, to lift the crane that collapsed into the Cooper River earlier this month. The Coast Guard urging boaters to avoid Pier G during that project. On Wall Street this hour, stocks are mixed. 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
0: Are you all in or all out? That's the question I'm asking people when it comes to Iran, as we have upped our military strikes against them. We're still trying to negotiate, but even Marco Rubio said, you know, the memorandum of understanding, it's over. And I don't know if it ever really began, to be honest with you, at least the parts of it, the ceasefire parts of it, because by the way, got a bunch of texts weighing in on this on the text monster. We're here on Yaffe Live. I am Tennessee's voice of reason, Chattanooga's conservative conscience. Are you just texting in from a bunch of different numbers, Max? These answers, it's
9: it, no, look, no.
0: Are you sure? Okay, no. I'm just checking, because one person said, make Iran a parking lot. It sounds like something Max would take.
9: Well, that sounds like something I've said in the past. Yeah. Nice. You know that sand, when you put enough heat on it, turns right into glass.
0: Yeah, that's what I've heard. Yes.
9: Nice.
0: I know the process. Uh-huh.
9: Yeah.
0: Another person said, I say bomb them all and let God sort it out. So this is why I'm saying. Okay. One person did say this, though. Like I said, you can weigh in or all out, 423-267-1023. One person said, if Iran is as weak as Trump says they are, which who in the hell knows when he's telling the truth, then just get out. If they're that weak, then we've set them back a decade or two by now. So saying, maybe it's time to leave. We've already done enough damage. Yeah, I don't think so. Especially with the strait still not completely open. When it comes to the drone technology, they can build back pretty quickly. But I will say this, leaving would be better than the middle ground. I would much rather just pick up and leave than not finish the job. I will say that. Now, Marsha Blackburn talked about kind of the issue over funding, because there's extra funding for the military they're trying to pass in Congress through a reconciliation package. Probably not enough. There's now talk about another reconciliation package after this, but here's what Blackburn said, one of Tennessee's U.S. senators.
18: And what we know is during the Biden years, they did not move forward with what needed to be done with modernizing our military. And now we see that our military numbers, recruitment numbers are being met. We are also seeing that there is more of a call to invest in hypersonics, in drones, in Space Force, and 21st century activity that is going to make us competitive in the way that we need to be. I fully believe that you're going to see us move forward with the reconciliation bill. We are encouraging the House to stay in D.C. and get this done so that we do not have a shutdown. And you talked about that earlier with Senator Fetterman. We don't want to see another shutdown. We want to make certain that we are going to fully fund the government. We're going to do a continuing resolution. We're going to keep the doors open and allow our military to actually enter into these contracting projects that are going to help to keep our nation safe.
0: All right, so hopefully, yeah, we can get more funding for the military and everything else. One more cut here from Blackburn.
18: I think that it does have a shot at getting passed in the Senate. We are looking forward to receiving that bill and seeing what the House is able to get into it. And then bear in mind, we can pass this with 51 votes and making certain that we are putting that attention on how we fund our military and how we address the threats that are out there globally, whether it's the Middle East, whether it's Russia, whether it is what is happening in the Western Hemisphere. We want to make certain that our military has what they need to do the job to protect us.
0: And a lot of people will point out that, oh, we spend more on military than ever, more than other countries. But as a percentage of GDP, we're actually pretty low. We're not spending what we should be, at least historically. By the way, I'm Marshall Blackburn. One person weighed in on the text monster and said, can't vote for a person that will not debate their opponent. So there you go. Talking about Marshall Blackburn not agreeing to a debate for the Republican primary. Yeah, I don't even know if she would debate the Democrat, honestly. Maybe in the future, but if she's up by a lot against the Democrat, maybe not. I have no idea. It's good. That's a good point. Talking about elections here, we also have the election going on in Memphis where Justin Pearson, you know, Max is his biggest fan.
9: The guy that was up in the trooper's face screaming curse words at him and acting like a damn fool. I'd like to have him running for office.
0: I mean, I don't think he really has a chance of winning now because of redistricting everything.
9: I hope not.
0: But yeah, he's had several problems. We talked about it on this show. According to The Guardian, Memphis rallies for progressive Democrat. Says more than 1,000 people rallied for Justin Pearson, a Democratic state representative running for Congress. This is in the wake of four fatal shootings by members of Donald Trump's Memphis Safe Task Force over the last 2 months. So he's rallying against the Safe Task Force. He wants it to be disbanded. He doesn't like it. It's been one of the more successful law enforcement initiatives I've ever seen in my life.
9: When you're dealing with these people that want to fight the police and shoot at the police and play games, somebody's going to get hurt. And 99 times out of 100, it's going to be the other guy.
0: Yeah. I would much rather it be the other guy than the officer,
9: absolutely,
0: frankly. So, this is what Pearson said. He goes, today we are in a fight of our lives to make this district, our state, and this nation better for ourselves and for those who will come after us. I mean, Memphis has been, I mean, let's be honest.
9: It was a hellhole.
0: Yeah, and it was Democrat controlled for a long time before the Safe Task Force. But one of the things that made headlines at this rally, AOC, Alexandria Ocasio-Cortez, or AOC. Now, she had said this once before. The last time she said this, it was in a trip to Montgomery, Alabama. And it was in reaction to all of the redistricting, the gerrymandering stuff, the court case, the Supreme Court. Well, she said it again. And then you also notice she has like a fake accent. It got a lot of attention because she kind of plays with the accent. Here it is.
19: About a month or two ago, we're in Montgomery, Alabama. Sister Presley and I were in Montgomery, Alabama. One of the things that we said was that it is time for the North to roll up to the South. We will not be chased out of places anymore, brothers and sisters. It is going to take all of us together, rejecting the separation, for us to organize and speak life into one another, because we will see the day where we will turn the crooked path straight, Memphis.
0: You won't be chased out of places anymore. What is she even talking about?
9: She's so stupid. She has no clue.
0: What is she even talking about?
9: Oh, man.
0: Did you hear how there was a little bit, she tried to play the accent and then kind of changed her mind?
9: The brothers and sisters.
0: And then changed her mind midway through that. A little bit of pandering there.
9: Stick to the bartending.
0: she's still going to be a member of Congress for a long time. They keep voting for her up there for something. They're crazy. They keep voting for her up there.
9: Yeah, I guess you get.
0: She's
9: going to
0: run
9: deserve.
0: For president. I'm telling you.
9: Oh, is she? Mm-hmm. Oh, good.
0: Yeah, I'm telling you. She's going to run for president.
9: That's when I'm moving.
0: If she becomes president, I don't know if she would. I will say this though: when she says we're not going to be chased out anymore, when I think of people being chased out, it's been conservative speakers on college campuses or Jewish groups on college campuses or other places who have been chased out by the radical left. It hasn't been. AOC is fine. She goes to Memphis. No one is chasing her out. This is completely absurd and ridiculous. I don't understand why we can't just support law enforcement. Now, some of that does come up in the Sunday News Show's recap I'll get to later. But you do see some Democrats that are kind of like not on board with some of this stuff. They're just like...
9: Yeah, they're starting to realize they're fixing to cut their own throat.
0: Yeah, that is exactly what's happening. That's exactly what's happening. But yeah, she held a rally. Says Pearson is one of the two legislators who were expelled from the Republican-controlled Tennessee General Assembly in April of 2023 after protesting the lack of gun control legislation following the Covenant School shooting in Nashville earlier that year. Of course, they wanted to make it about gun control, not about the fact that that shooter targeted Christians because she was transgender and all of that stuff. They ignored that part of it. They didn't want to talk about that part of it. They just wanted to make it about gun control because, of course, they did.
9: Need a little event in Memphis.
0: Gun control, yeah. Well, I mean, they've had a little bit of it, and it's actually worked.
9: And nobody wants it, you know.
0: Yeah, that's...
9: Get out of here. You're cleaning our town up. How dare you?
0: That's actually a really good point. You know, the cops have come in and had a bunch of people arrested for gun charges, and you don't see the Justin Pearsons of the world celebrating that. You would think they love themselves some gun control. Well, you have police and federal forces in Memphis, cleaning up the streets. Part of that is going after gun crime. And Justin Pearson says, no, they should be disbanded. That is an interesting point. I'm glad you brought that up. Now, Pearson, who is 31, has emerged as a progressive firebrand in his short tenure as an elected official. He had planned to challenge Steve Cohen, Memphis's long-serving Democratic congressman, before the redistricting, but Cohen retired rather than run in an altered district. But Pearson hopes to capitalize on the volunteer army and vigor for progressive politics and Democratic primaries. So AOC was there. She said, when I think about where my first political consciousness was formed, it actually didn't come from a book written by Marx. It came from watching what happened in Memphis, in Montgomery, in Selma, in Atlanta. I don't even know. What is she talking about? I think it came from a... Is she admitting she's a communist? She's saying
9: she's got to be 80 years old if she remembers that. Yeah, I'm 74, and it was going on when I was a child.
0: Yeah, but they make the argument that it's still going on, Max. Don't you know? The South hasn't changed at all. It's still Jim Crow. You didn't know, Max?
9: She needs to come down here and take a look before she jumps.
0: Yeah, I don't know. She probably could take a look, and she still wouldn't believe
9: it. Still problems, but it's so much improved from what it used to be.
0: Of course it is. That is one of the more frustrating things about when it comes to like Black Lives Matter. They never want to admit the progress that's been made. I mean, they really want to act like nothing has changed, which is completely absurd on every front. We can acknowledge the sins of the past, but also acknowledge how much progress has been made and also acknowledge the beauty of our country, the greatness of America. I don't know why it's so hard to do that. But this kind of stuff just helps her opponent. I mean, her going down there and rallying for Justin Pearson is just going to help Brent Taylor win against him. I don't think Pearson has a chance. So I don't know. I mean, but Pearson, I mean, I'm sure he would want to be elected, but I'm sure he knows he's not going to win, but he wants to be like a left-wing pundit. He wants the attention.
9: He wants to be on television.
0: Yeah, he wants to be on TV. He wants social media fame and all that stuff. Eventually raise. I mean, that's what this is about. Which is fine, I guess it's a free country, but it's just kind of sad he gets the attention he does. So if you want to weigh in, you can. We have the text monster, 423-267-1023, 423-267-1023. Yeah, someone pointed out that Kamala Harris is about, so it's called, what is it called? Something switching when you like pretend you have a different accent or something. There's a word for that. Switching. Anyway, there's a word for that. But Kamala Harris used to do that too, where all of a sudden.
9: Oh, yeah. She'd sound like, yeah.
0: Yeah, she would sound completely different to a different audience.
9: Yeah.
0: Hillary Clinton got caught doing that once, which is really funny.
9: So fake.
0: Yeah, it's fake. All right, we're going to move on to sports in the next segment. We have the Sunday News Show's recap coming up later on as well. You're listening to Yaffe Live.
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22: 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Is he right? 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
9: 100% chance of a shower or a thunderstorm this afternoon. I have 92 degrees with a heat index that could reach 102. Tonight it's going to clear off a little bit, going down to 75 degrees, and then the rains and the storms come back tomorrow. 90 degrees, partly cloudy skies. It feels like 100 at the Talk Monster.
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0: 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And Quake's about to come in. And of course, I know that soccer is going to be one of those things we talk about.
9: World Cup's
0: going to be one of those things we talk about. We got our Sports Monster segment of the day. We do it every day on Yaffe Live. Quake is here right now, one of the hosts of Sport Talk. You can catch his show 3 to 7 p.m. Monday through Friday. Quake, how you doing, man?
3: Good. How are you?
0: Doing good. Do we get to brag a little bit because Spain won?
3: Sure.
0: I mean,
3: yeah, you can do what you want. It was pretty cool. I mean, thinking that here they were for, you know, in Chattanooga, Tennessee for about a month
0: right
3: prior to that, and seeing how big that is, you know, I read it, and I'm sure the TV ratings will be out here in a day or two, but they estimated that 2 billion people would have been watching that game yesterday.
0: Holy cow.
3: I mean, that blows away the Super Bowl. I mean,
0: yeah, that's it does.
3: Just, yeah.
0: Man,
3: isn't that
0: crazy.
3: Insane?
0: I mean, in some ways, I'm not surprised because, I mean, that's just the rest of the world is watching soccer.
3: It's the world sport.
0: The whole world watching that. But still, when you think about 2 billion people watching anything all at once, that's kind of insane.
3: My father-in-law and I were watching it yesterday, and it was funny because he's like, I just don't get it why we can't be any good. And I'm like, because in America, that guy right there would have been a defensive back.
0: Yep, exactly.
3: That guy right there would have been a wide receiver. This one would have been, you know, a tight end or the NBA as a guard, you know, a 6'2 guard that can shoot it. I mean, it's just what you're brought up in and what you're raised in. And these folks, you know, across the world, man, it's like playing in the NFL. If you have that talent, go for it, you know?
0: Yeah, I mean, it's changed a little bit. It does seem like more and more young people are getting into soccer and want to make that career and everything else. But, I mean, you always think about the money. And if the goal really is to make money, you want to be in the NFL, the NBA, or Major League Baseball, one of those.
3: Right. And that's kind of the same thing here, you know?
0: Right.
3: We just get as young coaches and parents, we just are going to sway our kids more to the American sports, whether that's basketball or NFL football or, you know, just college football in general.
0: I mean, I'm not going to lie. I'll see Evie kick a soccer ball, and I'm like, you know the basketball hoop's right there.
3: Right.
0: What do you do?
3: Exactly.
0: So did you watch the game?
3: Oh, yeah. Yeah, it was exciting. I mean, not much scoring, but you just got to get your mentality right and say, okay, well, that's a part
0: that's
3: of the
0: soccer.
3: Excitement, too. Yeah.
0: Yeah. Went
3: that
0: to extra
3: soccer.
0: Time.
3: Extra time, yep. I was hoping for penalty kicks at the end.
0: Oh, yeah. That's
3: always
0: been fun.
3: Super exciting. But so anyway, we'll talk about that a little bit today, but we're also going to have Jim Donnan joining us at 5:35 because it is SEC Media Day.
0: I was about to say, you're already like, okay, soccer's done. We're going to move on to football.
3: Everybody's
9: getting fired up. Jim Place is already getting fired up.
3: Yeah, I heard him today earlier, man. He was fired up. 49 days officially to college football, so looking forward to that. Our first broadcast and first high school game and first Coca-Cola Red Zone will be Friday, August 21st, so we're just right around the corner, about 4 or 5 weeks away. So excited about that.
0: Almost can't believe it.
3: Josh Heupel for Tennessee spoke today at day one of Media Days in Tampa. So we'll get David's thoughts on that. I'm sure he's already combed through all that audio
0: and
3: his articles ready to go. So that was earlier this morning.
0: I'll have to ask him if anything of note, even before the show. Like,
3: well,
0: did you see anything?
3: Josh Heupel does a really good job of efforting to say nothing.
0: Efforting to say.
3: There you go, Max.
0: Someone's
3: He's
0: ready.
3: Really good. And that's what you got to be down there. Because it's one of those things where if you're the news coming out of Media Days, something's gone wrong.
0: Right.
3: It's never a positive.
0: Okay.
3: You know, like and I don't know if you knew this or not, but Clay Travis made his whole career based on asking Tim Tebow if he was still a virgin.
0: Oh, yeah.
3: That's what launched his career.
0: Oh, my
3: gosh.
0: As
3: dumb as that might be.
0: You know, it's not fair. I see. I, you know, I hear things about that, and I'm like, it's just not fair.
3: I mean, like
0: what
3: you
0: can
3: know,
0: I do?
3: My kids growing up said they kept making YouTube videos, and I was like, why are you wasting your time? Well, Justin Bieber did it. Look what he's done. I'm like,
0: yeah,
3: one in a million. Okay, keep trying. Keep trying. He also could play and sing. You can't do that. So.
0: There's still talent involved.
3: Right? There's still talent involved. It's not just making videos.
0: Well, you want to talk about videos, though. It's amazing what videos can make money and go viral. I was at a neighbor's house and their kids were watching hamsters just running on different like courses and stuff. So there was like a one that looked like Mario World, but it was like hamsters running through it. And the kids were fascinating. This video had like millions of views. And I'm just like, why didn't I think of that? That's not fair.
3: Right. It's usually the easiest stuff is the stuff that hits for some reason.
0: Right. So you're going to talk SEC Media Day. Anything else?
3: We'll recap the weekend, of course, and back to, you know, all 4 days, Monday through Thursday, we'll have four different SEC teams. So Georgia goes tomorrow, Bama on Wednesday, LSU and Texas on Thursday. So there'll be some news coming out of there a little bit.
4: I don't think Texas should be in the SEC.
3: It's too late now. Just enough to whet our appetite for the season, right, coming up.
0: So. Okay. Any thoughts on how Tennessee, they're going to look this year?
3: I mean, they should be solid offensive line, which they'll need because they're going to have a brand new quarterback for like the fifth straight year. Faison Brandon, the five-star quarterback from North Carolina, he seems to have, from what I've read, he seems to have a little bit of the edge, just athleticism, a real strong arm. If he wins it, then it's going to, you know, you're going to have to protect him because he's going to be a true freshman. He's going to make mistakes. But their run game was fantastic last year, and their defense should be better with some personnel, coaching, and player changes.
0: So good. Hopefully all that works out then.
3: We just saw the pieces come together. Just minutes ago, they got a 23% chance to make the college football playoff. For whatever that's worth.
0: Is that good or bad? Well, that's weird.
3: It's better than I thought.
4: Better than nothing.
3: Yeah, better than nothing. That's right, Max.
0: All right. Sports Talk, 3 to 7 p.m. We'll be back.
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6: From ABC News, I'm Michelle Franzen. Hostilities expanding between the U.S. and Iran, trading strikes throughout the weekend, an Iranian attack at a U.S. base in Jordan Friday, killing two service members. Their bodies will return to U.S. soil tomorrow.
7: President Trump will travel to Dover Air Force Base in Delaware on Tuesday for the dignified transfer of remains of the U.S. service members killed over the weekend in the war with Iran. It's the third time since the start of the war that the president has attended this solemn ritual. Press Secretary Caroline Levitt says in a social media post that the president and the entire White House are praying for the families of the fallen service members. 17 American service members have been killed since the war in Iran began in late February. Karen Travers, ABC News, the White House.
6: In a social media post, President Trump saying that Israel's Prime Minister Benjamin Netanyahu will not be arrested while in the U.S. The president responding to New York City Mayor Zoran Mamdani's interview with the New York Times, saying his office is exploring a legal pathway, possibly for Netanyahu to be arrested on an international criminal court warrant for alleged war crimes. A new analysis finds a record number of Americans who owe student loans are unable to keep up with payments.
8: Defaults on student loans have surged across the U.S., reaching record levels as borrowers struggle to keep up with payments. The numbers have spiked since payments started coming due again following a lengthy pause intended to provide relief during the pandemic. Today, about 9.5 million people, one in every five federal student loan borrowers, are in default, meaning they're more than 9 months behind on their payments.
6: ABC's Sherry Preston. The merger between Paramount and Warner Brothers now temporarily on hold. A judge today issuing a two-week pause on the $110 billion deal. That after California's attorney general, along with 12 other states, filed a lawsuit challenging the merger, saying it would result in higher prices and fewer choices for consumers. On Wall Street this hour, stocks are mixed. 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
0: Yes, the second hour now of Yaffe Live here on the Talk Monster. Doing my part to make radio great again. You have Dale Jackson, who screws it up every morning. So then I got to make it great again.
9: Mr. Uncancelable.
0: Yeah, I've tried. And you know, Jen and JR, you know. Sometimes I got to make it great again after them, you know.
9: And you're just trying to give me a heart attack.
0: Yeah, well, you said you were tired, Max. You said you were tired. I actually have some pretty good voices of reason for you this hour. And believe it or not, two of them are Democrats.
9: Wow. Democrats sometimes. So there is hope for the world.
0: Maybe. Maybe. We'll have to say. I can give hope for you, Max. I know. The first hour didn't look like it too much, but Maybe we'll do better this hour. Actually, one of the reasons why, too, is you know what we do in the 2 o'clock hour every Monday there, Max? We have the Sunday News Show's recap.

0: recapping what was talked about on those Sunday news talk shows. I'm talking ABC This Week, Fox News Sunday, Meet the Press, Face the Nation, and others. If you're a news junkie, but you don't have time on Sundays to keep up with that, don't worry, I'm here for you.
1: Got the time, don't have the desire.
0: Okay, or if you're that. If you have plenty of time, but not the desire, you want to wait till Monday, I am here for you as well. Max watches reruns of Bonanza. Used to be Gunsmoke, now it's Bonanza. Who knows what's going to be next? Maybe the Beverly Hillbillies. I don't know if that's on. It's got
1: to
0: be on.
1: Been known to watch that, too.
0: It's got to be on somewhere on a Sunday morning. Dale Jackson watches reruns of Hallmark movies. Christmas Hallmark movies, I think, specifically.
1: Yeah, I kind of wonder about him sometimes.
0: Yeah, I don't know. Don't ask me, but whatever. He gets the recap from me on Monday.
1: So I'm sure his wife tells him what to watch.
0: I'm sure his wife says, go do whatever you want in your own room. stay away.
1: Stay out of my face.
0: That's what happens there. All right, so I did want to play, like I said, it was a voice of reason on the future of the Democrat Party. Bill Maher is a comedian. He has his show Real Time with Bill Maher. He used to be politically incorrect. He used to be very, very much on the left. And he says his points of view haven't really changed. It's just that the left went totally radical left, so now he seems more of a centrist. But part of it as well is he has focused on some of the problems with the radical left. The anti-Semitism we've seen, the transgender nonsense, just kind of a couple of different examples. So apparently he got some kind of Mark Twain Award. I don't really know why or whatever that is, but he also was on ABC This Week, and he was talking about, you know, the Democrat Socialists of America. And he kind of makes the point I make. You know, obviously, as a conservative talk show host, we could focus on the Democrat Socialists and how crazy they are. But it's not just people like me talking about it. They're actually winning elections in different places in this country. And those in the propaganda press are bringing it up as well. It's not just the likes of me. I'm not just fear-mongering or something. It's a real thing. So Bill Maher was asked about that. Here's what he said.
2: Democrats are cowardly.
3: Yeah.
2: They're cowardly. Their party is being taken over now by, you know, every day I hear about a new very radical. I feel very good about, like, 10 whenever years ago, like, I did lose fans because, you know, I wasn't going to go along with some of this crazy stuff on the left, too. I didn't change really on what I thought about the right, but just I can't sit and just not notice stuff, which people seem to want to do because it's all about my team or your team. But, yeah, there's some crazy stuff. You know, when we're cheering for the Intifada, I'm out.
0: I mean, what he's saying there is common sense. Like the last part. It's one thing to be critical of Benjamin Netanyahu or some of what's going on in Israel, or you want a two-state solution. I might not even agree with Bill Maher on some of those things. But when you have some of the radical left, they're for the Intifada. They claim Israel's committing genocide. They say Israel is an apartheid state and all that stuff. You lose the likes of even a Bill Maher, who is not some kind of right-wing conservative. He's not. So he continued on this front. Here's what he said.
4: You told J.D. Vance you're open, your vote is up for grabs.
2: Yes. My vote is in play because it can't be Trump running. Mm-hmm. So I'm not living in communist America. I mean, I know the talking point is that, well, it's not communism, it's socialism. Okay, I've read the quotes from the DSA platform, from their own mouths. Don't tell me I'm not seeing what I am seeing. And DSA, again, they say things like, you know, takeover of key industries, government to... That's communism. You know, there is a definition.
4: By the way, Trump's doing that, too.
2: Of course. Yes.
4: And to a degree that we haven't seen any other president, Democrat or Republican do.
2: That's crazy, too.
4: He's got a piece of Intel.
2: And right.
4: He's got a piece of the AI company.
2: He treats everything like it's a real estate deal. Or I don't know, he's an agent or something. He always wants 10 or 15%.
4: So you want to see Democrats.
0: So I just have to say, first off, of course, Jonathan Carl of ABC News is like, oh, well, Trump does that too. He had to get that in there, you know? Now, I will say this. One, I think Bill Maher is right. Trump does kind of look at everything as a deal, some kind of real estate deal. I'm not a fan of that. When you talk about the government taking a stake in Intel, for instance, they brought that up. I don't like that. I'm not a fan of it. It's not the role of government. It sets a bad precedent for

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1: You should have recognized this a long time ago. I mean, they dipped their toe into this stuff for years, and then it took over. I mean, that's what's happened. Now, another person who's had somewhat of a reaction like this is John Fetterman. He's the senator from Pennsylvania. He's probably going to be kicked out of his party in the next primary. He says he might have to leave the party over Israel in the future. But he was on CNN's State of the Union, and he was talking about a lot of this stuff as well. Here it is.
2: I think it's incredibly important to confront Iran and to confront Iran with their ambitions, specifically the nuclear ambitions. Every single Democrat that I'm aware of says we must never let Iran build a nuclear bomb. And here we are again right now. Negotiations and all other kinds of strategies have been employed over the last 47 years, and they've been successful up to now. And so where I'm at, I think we're in an important point in our time, and I think it's entirely appropriate to continue to confront Iran.
1: So we had the tragic news over the weekend that three U.S. service members were killed by the Iranian regime. And he says, look, we have to take on Iran. He's a Democrat, but he says, look, just because I'm a Democrat doesn't mean I shouldn't be supporting our efforts against Iran. They're an evil regime. So here's more from John Fetterman.
2: I think it's entirely appropriate to be pro-Palestinian. And of course, I'm deeply sympathetic to many of innocent Palestinians as well over. But where we have become parts in our party now, describing Israel is genocidal state or apartheid state. And now we're not going to vote for any kind of aid. And now even people like the J Street Organization are going to vote against basic things like the Iron Dome. And it's getting more and more incredibly hostile towards Israel. Israel is our important key ally. When candidates like you've had Dr. on just before me won't criticize Iran. In fact, he'll warn his supporters, well, we can't just be talking about that the leader of Iran was eliminated, which I think I'm proud to say that's a great thing. You know, eliminating Hamas leadership, eliminating Hezbollah leadership or Iran, that makes things safe and more just. And that's entirely appropriate views.
1: Yeah, in the next segment, we'll play some of the cuts of one of those Democratic socialists who's running in Michigan. But he says, look, I'm a Democrat. I support the Palestinian people. But that doesn't mean we say Israel's committed apartheid or genocide or something. It's a complete all this really just common sense stuff here. It really even shouldn't be that controversial. But in today's Democrat Party, it is. It is. One more cut from John Fetterman here.
3: When do you view the party as becoming officially overtly anti-Israel? When it's all of the House Democrats doing that? When it's a majority? Because you're pretty close right there with 103 out of 212.
2: Well, candidates run on a platform. And if that becomes the Democratic platform, that we will now ever vote for any aid and we'll turn our back on Israel, then that makes me to make that decision as really what a Democrat should stand for or being a part of my party for me. Now, you know, Jake, I've said this, that if I change my party spontaneously right now, my views and my votes aren't going to change. It's really more of a statement how, and if you look at the kind of people that are winning our primaries, their centerpieces of their campaign is anti-Israel kinds of rhetoric, whether it's in my state or it's whether in New York City and what's happening in Colorado now, too. If you believe the Democratic Party's future is rooted in describing Israel as apartheid state or genocidal, and they don't deserve to have our support, that forces me to say, is this really make sense for me as a Democrat with these views are continue to actually intensify?
1: All right. So the question for anyone listening, do you think Fetterman gets kicked out of the party? I think what's going to happen, he's probably going to run as a Democrat in a primary in a couple of years. He might lose or see he's losing, decide he'll run in the general as an independent, and he has a chance to win as an independent, I think, similar to Joe Lieberman a few years ago. That could be the outcome, but what do you think? You can tell me. We have our text monster, 423-267-1023.

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11: 30% chance of showers or a storm this afternoon. High today should be about 82 degrees. Heat index might reach 102, and we're getting pretty close to that right now. It's hot out there. Tonight, partly cloudy, going down to 75 degrees. Right now, it's 90 degrees, partly cloudy skies, with a heat index of 99.
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0: We're back here on Yaffe Live. Max, did you say the rain is going to be going away in a couple of days, maybe?
1: Yeah, a couple of days. It's going to be slacking off.
0: That'd be kind of nice. My allergies have been driving me crazy the past couple of days. And I thought maybe it's the pollen, but no, the pollen count's not really high, but the mold spore count.
1: Yeah.
0: Is 9 right now. It's almost as high as it gets. And I'm like, oh, that's what's causing it. So I've definitely been feeling it. So
1: let's see. Tomorrow, the chance of rain is 60%. And then Thursday, I'm sorry, tomorrow it's 40%.
0: Then okay.
1: Wednesday, 60%. And then things change. It's 10% on Thursday and 20% on Friday and Saturday.
0: So Thursday, Friday, and Saturday.
1: Yeah. So
0: maybe some relief. So
1: if you can make it that far, you'll be okay.
0: The mold spores will go down, but then the pollen will probably go back up. Is that?
1: I would think most of the pollen that's going to be there is already out.
0: Okay,
1: there.
0: That's true. That's true. Good. Okay, so I have to wait till Thursday. Great.
1: Well, every day when I walk in the house, I sneeze 50 times.
0: Really?
1: Yeah. You know.
0: Yeah. One of those weeks. All right, let's get to it. Another segment here of the Sunday News Show's recap.

0: All right, that time of the week, once again, where I recap what was talked about, the highlights, the interviews from those Sunday news talk shows. So you don't have to worry about it. My public service to you. You're welcome. You're welcome. So we have this one Democratic socialist, Abdul El Sayed, who is running for Senate in Michigan. Said a lot of crazy stuff, but now he has been endorsed by Senator Elizabeth Warren, a Democrat out of Massachusetts. So she's endorsed him. AOC has endorsed him. Bernie Sanders has endorsed him. So he was talking about his race in Michigan. He was on CNN's State of the Union. He's the kind of guy that John Fetterman was talking about. Won't really condemn the Ayatollah. Won't praise the killing of the Ayatollah. All that stuff. All the usual stuff. So here's what some of what he said over the weekend.
1: And I want to speak to that because every single time we talk about all the outside money coming in as a crutch in this election, it seems as though we're not hearing any explanation as to why. I think we saw some of it last week when the congresswoman voted in favor of sending $3.3 billion of our tax dollars that should be spent on our healthcare and our schools to a foreign government to buy bombs and tanks. I would really like to hear a fulsome explanation of exactly what the trade-off has been. And unfortunately, $50 million doesn't fall off trees, doesn't come from nowhere. It comes because there's been some expectation on the back. So I want to know what was said to get that money into this election.
0: All right. So they're talking about outside influence in the election, but also he brings up this typical straw man that they keep bringing up that makes no sense. The idea that you're not going to fund aid to Israel because you need money for healthcare. One does not have to do with the other. We're talking $3 billion. Now, that's a lot of money to the average person. But in terms of government spending, that's like nothing. But I brought this up as well. The government is already spending trillions of dollars in this country on Medicare and Medicaid. The issue when it comes to our healthcare system is not the amount we're spending. It has nothing to do with it. And the issue of our almost $40 trillion in debt? That debt is not mostly coming from aid to foreign countries like Israel. It's just not. We have bigger problems than that, but they keep making Israel the boogeyman. So I guess they can say, because of Israel, you're not getting health care? It's such a shallow argument, but they keep trying to make it. Here's more from him.
1: Whatever you think about the right of Israel to exist, I wonder if they have a right to our tax dollars. And here's the thing about it. Every time I come on CNN, you guys ask me the same questions about these theoretical rights of existence or whether or not I agree with the mayor of New York.
2: I didn't.
1: I'm running for Senate in Michigan. And in Michigan, people can't afford their basic needs. They don't get the health care they need and deserve. They're worried about the quality of their kids' school. And the question seems less to be about the interests of Michiganders than the fact of something happening 6,000 miles away. I'm running for Michigan Senate, and I want our tax dollars spent in Michigan on our schools and on our healthcare. And the idea that somebody wants to vote to send that money away to me seems to be an anathema. So, you know, with all due respect to the mayor of New York, I just think my tax dollars should be spent here, and I'd rather have a conversation about Michiganders than what's happening 6,000 miles away.
0: Now, I want to remind people as well, the problem with socialism is not just that it costs a lot of money. It's also just a bad system. He's blaming the money aspect, but it's more to it than that. Here's a little bit more.
1: Jake, on a day where we're mourning the loss of two more service members in a war we never should have fought, I think all of us ought to step back and ask whether or not everybody in Michigan, frankly, everybody in America, shouldn't be sad about the fact that this president, backed by the prime minister of a foreign government, took us to a war we had no business fighting in. So yeah, I didn't want to comment on it then because it's a ridiculous pretext. And now you're asking me about the Ayatollah, who's dead, by the way. And you're not asking me about the service members who've died. You're not asking me about whether or not this war should have ever been fought. You're not asking me about whether or not the costs that are being borne by Michiganders in the tax dollars we pay or the gas prices that are insane right now are worth it. And
0: I mean, you could answer both. You could say, I condemn the Ayatollah, but also I'm against this war. It's not that hard. He makes it seem like it's so difficult to do. Really, really not. All right, we'll be back in a moment here on Yappy Live.
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2: ABC News, I'm Michelle Franzen. In California, a federal judge temporarily pausing the $110 billion merger between Paramount and Warner Brothers.
4: 12 states sued over the proposed merger last week, arguing that combining two of Hollywood's legacy studios would extinguish competition. A federal judge on Monday agreed with those concerns, writing that the massive market share of the combined companies would, quote, likely violate antitrust laws. The companies were ordered to halt the merger for at least 2 weeks as the lawsuit moves forward. Peter Haralambos, ABC News.
2: The U.S. and Iran entering a second week of renewed strikes. An attack by Iran at a U.S. base in Jordan Friday, killing two U.S. service members. Their bodies will be brought back to the U.S. tomorrow in the military's dignified transfer ritual. President Trump will attend. In New York City, federal officials say a man is in custody after setting off an incendiary device outside the federal building. Authorities say the suspect has a history of anti-ICE activity. No injuries were reported. This is ABC News.
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0: 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This is Talk Radio 102.3. It's a revolution in common sense here on the Talk Monster. 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
1: We're everywhere.
0: Yeah, and no excuses to miss the show. That's what
1: you got it.
0: That's what I hear. All right, let's get to it. The third segment of the Sunday News Shows Recap. Recapping what was talked about, the highlights from those Sunday news talk shows. So you don't have to worry about it. My public service to you. I do it every Monday. You're welcome. By the way, I saw the video now because they have arrested the suspect who was named in the New York City incendiary device attack on a federal building. And he had anti-ice stuff on him. I saw the video of the fire. That was pretty big. That was not like just like a little campfire or something. He was really trying to do some damage. Now, to give you kind of the latest on that, if you missed it earlier, the suspect is accused of deploying an incendiary device outside 26 Federal Plaza in New York Monday morning. His name is Andrew Arabica. Two law enforcement sources have confirmed that. The sources both confirmed that he had anti-ice stuff on him at the time of the attack. And the building in Lower Manhattan is home to a U.S. Citizenship and Immigration Services building. So another nut job here. But this issue actually did come up during the Sunday news talk shows because we've had the protests in Maine against ICE. We've had several candidates for Congress, for Senate, say they want to abolish ICE. You had the rhetoric surrounding this. You had the pause in doing traffic stops, and then they brought it back. Trump wanted it back. So Tom Homan, who is Trump's border czar, talked about this. You know, you have the incident that happened in Maine, another in Texas. So he was asked about this on Face the Nation. Here's what he said.
2: You know, I don't want to get ahead of investigations on who's at fault, what exactly happened, because we all know when these investigations happen, there's going to be cell phone video, there may be city cameras, and you know, of course, you got witness statements and affidavits from the officer and witnesses. So we got to let the investigations play out. So I don't want to really comment on investigations themselves, but you know, I think, Mark Wayne Mullen, you know, took some action and in concern of safety of the agents and how we do operations. And that's why he did that, you know, that pause on enforcement on vehicle stops. But, you know, my concern is, I've done this since 1984. My concern is I think a lot of the rhetoric that you see every day, especially in sanctuary cities and at these protests that you resist. Members of Congress saying ICE isn't a real law enforcement agency. I think that I actually think that emboldens some people to say, I'm not going to comply with ICE. And I think no matter what people think of ICE, no matter what you think of immigration law, you should always comply with law enforcement.
0: Yeah, what he said there needs to be repeated. If you don't like immigration policies, I get it. But ICE is federal law enforcement. And some of this rhetoric that leads to not only trying to bomb a federal building that happened today in New York City, but also to people not wanting to comply with ICE. That's a problem. Now, here's more from Tom Homan.
3: But in the shootings in both Houston and Maine, the people who were killed were not the intended targets. Have you caught the people you're actually looking for?
2: One of them, I believe we did, but, you know, that happens to law enforcement all the time. I mean, we're working. You know, we get leads on individuals, and you say, okay, well, this subject lives at this house, he drives this car. And when that subject leaves that house, you know, 6 o'clock in the morning, and someone gets in that car from that house, you know, they assume, okay, this is our guy, and they'll do a vehicle stop. And depending on when they make that stop and that person complies, either they're going to be arrested or released. That's the way it's supposed to be. So, you know, law enforcement deals with misidentity every day across the country, not just ICE. Every law enforcement agency. I was a cop. I know that happened.
0: Okay, so they're trying to create a narrative out there that, you know, ICE is just out of control, a bunch of renegades going after people. It's not true. It's just not true. Here's more from Tom Homan.
3: They didn't have markings on that vehicle that would allow for him to know that they were ICE. It just looked like a car coming after them in the videos.
2: No, they have emergency lights. officers have insignia, so when they get out of that car and approach the car, you can clearly see they're law enforcement officers.
3: Well, in the video that has been public, it's not a marked car.
2: These people, I'm not saying it's a marked car, but they have emergency lights and sirens, so when they pull somebody, they want to activate the emergency lights. A lot of police departments, I'm in New York City right now, a lot of NYPD officers are driving unmarked vehicles, and that helps them find people that don't want to be found, right? So, you know, but bottom line is, we'll see when the investigation plays out, but they would be alive today if they simply complied with a vehicle stop by federal law enforcement. Just comply. You can, if you don't think you've been treated right and they had no reason to stop you, then there's avenues to take them to court, to sue.
0: Not only that, but I mean, we're really going to try to make an argument that people who are injured or killed by ICE, they were that way because they didn't know it was ICE. I mean, what happened in Minnesota, it was American citizens, not illegal immigrants who were killed, but they were purposefully trying to impede and get into a fight with ICE. They knew who they were. So the idea that it was a problem of the ID or an unmarked car, or what? I mean, we're honestly going to believe that's what's leading to some of this. I don't even think they believe. I don't think anyone really believes that.
1: They know.
0: Of course they do. I mean, this whole idea, we're trying to make it into something that it's not. We're trying to make ICE into something that it's not. They have no interest in going after people just for the sake of going after them. They only have an interest in doing their jobs.
1: I do believe there's some people out there that really don't realize these guys have the same authority as any other federal agent.
0: Well, I mean, when you hear the rhetoric, we played it in the first cut. He was talking about the extreme rhetoric. Yeah, they've been basically told by people in the propaganda press.
1: What's ICE? What's their job? You don't have to do what they say.
0: It's like, yes, you do. They're federal agents just like the FBI or something.
1: Yep.
0: You have to comply. They have full law enforcement authority. Now, that doesn't mean every ICE agent is perfect, because not every cop is perfect. Not every federal agent is ever going to be perfect. I would never admit that. And if there's a problem, there's an investigation, they need to be prosecuted. But this idea...
1: And that's what the courts are for.
0: Of course. Of course. But this idea that ICE is somehow like the Gestapo or something, it's just crazy talk. It's crazy talk.
1: Oh, when I was a cop, I just couldn't hardly wait to get out there so I could mistreat people all day.
0: It's just ridiculous.
1: It's crazy.
0: It's ridiculous. Here's more from Tom Homan.
3: Well, the family of the man in Houston said that he thought he was being robbed because it was an unmarked vehicle. Not that it was law enforcement.
0: By the way, I seriously doubt this. Maybe the investigation shows that, but I seriously doubt this. I think that person knew exactly. Well, they either thought it was ICE or they thought it was another law enforcement, because one of them, they found drugs in his car. You know, so the guy probably thought it was just regular cops arresting him for drugs or something. This idea, I resisted in this way because I thought I was getting robbed. I mean, come on. It doesn't pass the smell test, as some would say. Here's more.
2: They had emergency lights. They activate emergency lights, blue and light. You know, in my vehicle I drive where I'm with my security detail.
3: You've seen that on video?
2: Lights.
3: Because we haven't. It,
2: seen what on video, ma'am?
3: That there were lights? Because in the videos that we've seen, there aren't. And because there weren't body cameras, it is hard to substantiate some of what you were saying.
2: Okay, well, I have not seen the videos, but I'm saying our vehicles are equipped with emergency lights. Now, if they didn't activate the lights, again, I haven't seen that video. If they didn't activate the lights, then there's an issue there, right? But I'm saying they are equipped with lights, so let me just caveat that. They should have been equipped with lights and sirens, but I do not know specifically if they activated those lights.
0: So even he admits, you know, an investigation's got to play out, but I just find it very difficult.
1: When they've all got
0: believe.
1: A bulletproof vest on, it's got a badge on, it says ICE.
0: Yeah.
1: I call that a clue.
0: I mean, you see the videos. They either have vests that say ICE or vests that say police. The cars usually have lights. I find it very difficult to believe that this guy really thought, I'm just being robbed and I was afraid of my leg. Come on. One more cut here from Tom Homan.
2: Okay. As far as the cameras, Margaret, you know, everybody in ICE would have a camera now if the government wasn't shut down by Democratic members of Congress. There was money in that bill that they held up.
3: Yeah.
2: I think it was $120 million to equip all ICE officers with cameras, but because the government shut down, we're behind on that.
3: But they got $20 million in April.
2: The cameras had been purchased. It wasn't enough. $20 million may have bought some cameras, but it doesn't buy the storage. It doesn't buy the resources we need for the thousands of FOIA requests we're going to get. There has to be storage capability to hold these videos for a long time. So it didn't fund everything, but now we have the funding after reconciliation. The cameras have been purchased. Right now they're training the trainer and deploying the cameras nationwide.
3: Do you think...
0: By the way, I think it's really interesting, too, because I remember when the government shutdown was happening, and even Republicans agreed, okay, we added more money for body cameras and more money for training. Even Republicans said, hey, we'll put that in there. Yeah. We'll compromise.
1: Yeah.
0: They still shut the government down. It still wasn't enough. Because this isn't really about, oh, we just want to make sure ICE is better trained. No, you have left-wing Democrats that don't want ICE to exist. They basically want an open border. They believe we shouldn't be enforcing immigration law. And that's just, no, we have immigration laws. You can't just have an open border. A society cannot just sustain unlimited illegal immigration from all over the world. It doesn't work that way. I mean, earlier I was playing cuts from what Abdul El Sayed, he was talking about the ICE thing as well. And you can imagine, he just wants to abolish it. Here it is.
4: Do you have any criticisms of the Biden immigration policy?
5: I think we could have done much better. I believe in a safe and secure border, full stop. I also believe that we have to be smart about the fact that right now, ICE is being used to terrorize people on our streets. Talk about two more deaths.
0: So you have a radical Democrat who says, oh, I believe in a secure border, but ICE, they're the Gestapo. We don't need ICE.
1: Why do police terrorize people?
0: Because they're breaking the law. If you're terrorized, it's because they were breaking the law. And they should be in fear of police if they're breaking the law. That's a good point. It's a good point. But it's like, does he also realize you can't have a secure border if you're not enforcing the law inside the country either? You can't have a secure border if you're not enforcing those who get in. But here's more.
5: That's in the last 2 weeks alone. At the edge of a force that should not exist, we can have immigration policy that is smart, that keeps our southern border safe, that enforces our immigration laws, but not in a way that tears apart the Constitution itself. So yes, I think we could have done a better job. I think it's important for us to be smart. Now, I just want to push back on one thing. You've got this administration. They're making a show out of ICE enforcement. And at the same time, they're making it fundamentally unlivable for people south of our southern border. How does that make sense at all? This whole point of the Trump administration is to weaponize immigration against the Constitution itself. And I think the more we're willing to talk about that, the further we go in actually getting to an immigration policy that makes sense in this country.
0: No, that's just against the Constitution itself. They're weaponizing it against the Constitution itself. Okay. Okay. If you really think so. I mean, this is where they are. This is a... where they are. We got a caller on the line, wants to weigh in real quick. I think Sean's called in before, but I'll let him call in again. Sean, you're on Yaffe Live. Go ahead.
6: Hey, good afternoon, Yaffe. These Democratic Socialist Party, I guess it's what it's called now. These socialists, did they just not see what happened in the last election and then this new cycle coming in the primaries? I mean, people voted all this stuff out that they wanted, support with the open borders, with transgender rights, with, they want to side with Palestine and the Houthis and Hezbollah. These people can't even make up their mind one day from the next on what they're going to hate tomorrow. And they hate America. They want to take the Constitution, rip it up, and, write their own policies, and you can't live like people in Venezuela with socialism. You can't. It's never worked. It's unsustainable. Like John says, next time when you want to defund the police and you don't want to, and you want to abolish ICE and you want to get rid of jails and prisons, next time don't call the police, call a crackhead.
0: Yeah, that's a good point. And Sean, you were kind of breaking up a little bit, but I appreciate your call. Yeah, those people that say they want to abolish the police, trust me, they're going to call the police when they're in trouble.
1: No, call a plumber.
0: Yes. I don't know who else they're going to call. I don't know. They're going to call the police. So they're hypocrites too. You're right about that. But a lot of the Democrat Socialists, they have learned their lesson a little bit. Instead of focusing on some of the cultural stuff, they're going to the economic stuff. But no, I think we need to reject economic socialism as well, just so everyone knows. If you want to weigh in, you can. 423-267-1023. That's the text monster. We'll get to Yeffie's Monster Rewind in a moment on Yeffie Live.
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1: Percent chance of a shower on you this afternoon, maybe even a thunderstorm. High today, 92. It could reach 102 with the heat index. Tonight, partly cloudy, going down to 75 tomorrow. About the same forecast. Right now, mostly cloudy, 90 degrees. 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
0: 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I am Tennessee's voice of reason, Chattanooga's conservative conscience. Glad you've joined me today. Of course, as you know, Sport Talk is coming up next, so we change from the Talk Monster to the Sports Monster. But before we do that, let's recap what we talked about today, which was a lot. We have Yaffe's Monster Rewind. That time of the show as well, where I remind you, if you missed any of it live, the podcast will be up on the website, WGOW.com, or of course, anywhere you listen, anywhere you subscribe, anywhere you get your podcast. So at the beginning of the show, I had a simple question. You can weigh in on the text monster if you want. Still, all in or all out? Should we be all in when it comes to Iran? Go and really finish the job, being willing to make the sacrifices that we need to make, or should we just get out? Say we did what we needed to do, we damaged them enough, and get out. It seems that Trump is all in as of right now. I have to admit, I've been frustrated at Trump throughout this, as you know, because it's been this weird wishy-washy middle ground we've had. Seems like that's changing, though. But unfortunately, there was a tragedy over the weekend where Iran attacked an air base in Jordan, also a base in Iraq. And so we had three service members killed. But I do think if we can stop Iran from ever getting a nuclear weapon, it would be for a normal or a noble cause. Here's what Trump said about it, by the way, over the weekend.
15: Iran has been very, very badly damaged. They've lost everything almost militarily. They've got very little left. They've got some missiles. They've got some drones. They've got some manufacturing ability, not much. We control the strait. They don't control anything. So we'll see what happens, but we hit them very hard again tonight. We feel very badly, but you know, those great people, those great patriots were out there fighting that Iran cannot have a nuclear weapon.
0: All right, there you go. So we talked about that at the beginning of the show. The podcast is up. We also have this Tennessee bullet points, the top stories from around the state, including the fact that in Chattanooga, gas prices have gone up nearly 9 cents a gallon over the past week. Which isn't necessarily, it's not a good thing. Could be a lot worse, though. So we talked about that. We also talked about the fact that AOC, Alexandria Ocasio-Cortez, she was in Memphis campaigning for Justin Pearson. And, of course, made headlines because she said this at his rally.
16: About a month or two ago, we were in Montgomery, Alabama. Sister Presley and I were in Montgomery, Alabama. And one of the things that we said was that it is time for the North to roll up to the South. We will not be chased out of places anymore, brothers and sisters. It is going to take all of us together, rejecting the separation, for us to organize and speak life into one another, because we will see the day where we will turn the crooked path straight. Memphis.
0: Code switching. That's what I was trying to think of earlier on in the show. When you like change your accent for your audience, it's called code switching. So she was doing that, but there you go. I mean, Justin Pearson most likely isn't going to win, but we talked about that. We also had our sports monster segment of the day. Quake came in, gave a recap of the World Cup. Spain won, so I guess we can brag about it here in Chattanooga as well, since they stayed here. But you know they're going to talk more about that during Sport Talk. We also had our Sunday news shows recap, where one thing I played was Bill Maher has had enough of the Democratic Socialists in his own party.
17: Democrats are cowardly.
18: Yeah.
17: They're cowardly. Their party is being taken over now by, you know, every day I hear about a new very radical. I feel very good about, like, 10 whenever years ago, like, I did lose fans because, you know, I wasn't going to go along with some of this crazy stuff on the left too. I didn't change really on what I thought about the right, but just I can't sit and just not notice stuff, which people seem to want to do because it's all about my team or your team. But yeah, there's some crazy stuff. You know, when we're cheering for the Intifada, I gotta cut. I'm out.
0: I mean, basic common sense, but he is exactly right there. He says he might. He said his vote is up for grabs in the next presidential election. I seriously doubt he's going to vote for a Republican. Maybe he votes independent or something. It's kind of my guess. So we talked about that earlier as well. The podcast is up. If you missed any of the show or any of the shows on our station, the podcasts are at our website, WGOW.com. Sport Talk is coming up next. Thanks to Captain Max for producing today. And yes, I'll be back tomorrow at the same time. See you then.

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1: From ABC News, I'm Michelle Franzen. Growing hostilities between the U.S. and Iran, with strikes from each side intensifying. The Defense Department says Private Isabella Gonzalez and First Lieutenant Tyler Feehan died in an Iranian strike in Jordan at a U.S. base. A third service member is unaccounted for. Another U.S. service member also died during a controlled detonation of an Iranian drone in Iraq on July 18th. ABC's Karen Travers says the Strait of Hormuz once again closed to most ships.
2: This memo of understanding, which both sides have now declared dead, was aimed at getting the strait reopened. That was the focus there, to try to bring down oil prices, bring down gas prices. But there are concerns about the security in the area. The U.S. blockade is back in effect of Iranian ports. And right now, traffic in the strait has, of course, very much slowed down.
1: Yemen's Iranian-backed Houthi rebels announcing they're imposing a maritime embargo against Saudi Arabia in retaliation for a blockade on Yemen and a recent attack on Sanya International Airport. In Miami, attorneys for social media influencers Andrew and Tristan Tate telling a federal judge the Tate brothers will fight extradition back to the UK. They're facing dozens of new rape and sex trafficking charges in the UK. Both brothers deny any wrongdoing. ABC's Patrick Reville says both were arrested by U.S. marshals over the weekend in Miami.
3: What's really different here now is that the U.S. authorities have moved to arrest the Tates and to potentially extradite them to the UK. According to British prosecutors, these new charges relate to seven women in the UK.
1: Another hearing is set for 1 week from today. Federal officials in Manhattan say a man who has a history of anti-ICE activity is in custody after setting off an incendiary device outside the federal building. No injuries were reported. In Madrid, fans welcoming back Team Spain following their epic victory over Argentina in the World Cup final. Thousands lining the streets. 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

0: Talk WGOW, James Brown. We are living in America. Without James Brown. But hey, we're still living in America. Welcome to Sport Talk on the Talk Monster. I misspoke earlier on Yaffe's show that I said that Josh Heupel had already addressed the throng of media folks at the SEC Media Days, but he is currently doing that as we speak, so we'll get some details on that. Pasquale got to speak with him on a Zoom call earlier today. And it's David Gabriel George week here on Sport Talk. Quake the Cowboy Pasquale. Cowboy, how was your weekend? Hope it was great.
1: Yeah, pretty good weekend. I was able to get one-third of my yard mowed, or at least one-third of the steps. You got riding mower, you got push mower, then you got weed eater.
0: Okay.
1: I got the riding mower part accomplished.
0: Good. Push mower and weed eater in this kind of humidity,
1: Well, it wasn't the humidity, it was the rain.
0: Ah. Yeah,
1: so that kind of took that out of play. I planned on finishing up the last two-thirds yesterday. The rain did not accommodate my wishes.
0: Right. You got to dodge it.
1: So I've got a hill that's, you know, and it's been about a month since I've been able to mow because of rain and, you know, having to do some things. So, yeah, I've got one little patch or two patches that look just absolutely ridiculous next to the freshly cut grass. And, you know, weed eating, yeah, that can be done at some point. But, yeah, so.
0: You can even see it here at the radio station. Oh, Andy Statz can't keep up with it because of all the rain.
1: Well, yeah, plus you just got those weeds that grow, and it's sometimes, I know I need my blade sharpened on the mobile John Deere, but, you know, sometimes going over them once doesn't quite get the job done. I don't know what they're called. What are the really tall ones? It's got the thing on the end.
0: Long blade?
1: No, the weeds, whatever they are.
0: Oh, I don't know.
1: They're pretty annoying.
0: Annoying weeds.
1: Yes, that's
0: all
1: what we're
0: one called. Category. All one category. David, how are you? How was your weekend?
2: I'm typing in weeds with a thing at the end.
0: don't put Google Images.
2: I am wonderful. Hopefully, yeah. Everybody out there had a good weekend. We, from the sound of listening to Joe, we didn't get near the rain. I mean, we got enough to wet the pavement a couple of times, but nothing like huge.
0: We got a bunch Saturday night, like about, I guess, 7 o'clock or so. It was coming down, but we were able to accomplish a couple projects in the yard. I was telling you, I spent my time. Hey, the missus comes out. Can you cut these vines off this fence? And we got a brand new part of our fence from Quality Fence Company, which looks awesome. So now our old part of the fence doesn't look so good. So I'm cutting these weeds off, vines, I mean. I get underneath it, and I'm like, oh, there's all these nails that have backed out and everything. So I'm taking the nails out and putting screws in where it wasn't in, you know, it's just like one thing begets to another thing. And it's just, it's hard. It's housework, yard work. It's all, you know, like you said before we came on the air, you just got to stay on top of it.
2: Yeah. And it's a trade-off, because when you get the rain that we need, everybody has green grass, but you also are more prevalent to weeds. And then if you have a drought, your grass looks like garbage, but you're just like, hey, I hadn't pulled weeds in a while.
0: Mm-hmm. Yeah, it is a trade-off. And if it's been raining like it has been in some places in our area, you can't get it cut enough to – I mean, you can't cut it enough because it just continues to grow. But we are SEC Media Days.
2: It's unreal.
0: It's here, man. It's here.
2: I turned on the TV at 9 and for 5 hours just IV'd myself to SEC football. Because I've said before, I don't read like the preseason magazines like I did. I don't enjoy a lot of the stuff that's, you know, stuff in the courtrooms. Is someone going to get a six, you know, they're filing an injunction for a 6-year for so-and-so, you know, all that stuff to me is just, I mean, it's necessary. I got a report on it, but it's just gross by comparison. But, you know, now you actually did have a lot of the fun, and Heupel did have a real, I mean, he was super nice to do it. Had almost a 20-minute Zoom call with about half a dozen of us around lunchtime today that that was basically their way of saying, Let's take care of all these people that didn't bother with paying for multiple room nights in Tampa just to go down and back and stuff like that. But
0: and it's probably the guys that cover you more specific, I would imagine.
2: Patrick Brown, who covers Tennessee for 247, you know, he used to be at the Times Free Press.
0: Yeah.
2: And he said this is the first one he's missed since 2011. And we were talking back and forth.
0: So the real journalists are kind of balking at this point.
2: Yeah, I mean, I went to everyone from 1991 to 2023.
0: Dang.
2: They didn't have it in COVID, but that's, what, 32 years or something like that? Yeah. But I'm just like, it's just such a SEC network production now. I mean, that's all it's kind of about. And so, you know, you can get it and they show every coach at the podium and you're just like, might as well do it this way and save a whole lot of money.
0: Uh-huh.
2: Because like I said,
0: time and effort.
2: Tennessee goes to College Station this year. Tennessee goes back to Fayetteville again. So I'd rather spend, and the paper would too, rather spend money on the trips than talking season.
0: The actual games, yeah. I don't blame you. But Josh Heupel looks good in a suit with a nice orange and white tie. Looks like he's been to the beach for maybe a couple days and good haircut. You know, he doesn't typically wear a suit, but in this case he does, and he looks good. So we'll see what if there's any news that comes out of there. And as we've said before, typically you don't want news coming out of the SEC media days because it means there's some sort of controversy or somebody said something that they shouldn't have said or whatever the case is.
2: This was the first chance for me to talk to him about that edge rushing position, which has been so good. I mean, Heupel's known as an offensive guy and developing quarterbacks, but you think about, you know, Byron Young and James Pierce, and just that edge rushing position has been really good for them. But with Chas Coleman, I mean, that was their big catch out of the portal. And he, as we know, no longer in the program for personal reasons and stuff like that. So he was still kind of that situation wasn't final when he came to Riverdance Restaurant at Nickajack.
0: And for the caravan.
2: And so we were able to kind of get more about that from him and just talk to him about that position.

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1: F this dude forever. He's just as idiotic as Tennessee fans. That's one Ohio State response.
2: Wow.
1: And again, this is every fan base, you got to give most of them the benefit of the doubt as being good people.
2: Right.
1: Every fan base has their bad apples, and unfortunately, a lot of them take to social media.
2: Well, and they were offering money to Ohio State, if I'm not mistaken.
1: You're lame as blank, bro. You're going to take $2 million to go to Tennessee and be effing arse, 8-4, clown. Enjoy turning down Ohio State, the greatest football program ever. You're a true effing loser. Seek help. Money hungry, dumb arse, teenager.
2: Seek help is what I take out of that. Because that gentleman or lady needs to seek help. That's just.
1: Yeah, I love it that guy goes seek help because he's the one that's like.
2: It really seems like he needs help. Yeah, exactly.
3: And his last post was about a Bible scripture.
2: Yeah, exactly. So you'll see that. All right, I wanted to mention this too, and then we'll take a break and we'll drop that Papa John's question of the day, or maybe multiple ones here for a Monday ride on the Talk Monster. But a little bit about Nature Boy. Of course, we started a GoFundMe page last Tuesday for you folks that may have been out of town last week and didn't hear anything about it. Our boy, Nature Boy, the caller, Sean Taco, he passed away on July 3rd. So we are trying to raise money for his mother because the living situation is not good. And that's a stretch. It is very bad. So we are trying to raise money to heat and air units, some flooring issues, maybe even a roof. There's just more and more issues the more people are looking at the house. So we're going to continue that. We decided we're going to do it a week. We started it last Tuesday.
1: With a goal of $4,000 and a dream goal of $10,000.
2: Yes, exactly.
1: Now we've doubled our dream goal.
2: As of today, it had just passed $20,000. There's so many people to thank, and folks, you folks out there just really.
1: Y'all have been awesome.
2: Oh, it's been incredible. But when I talked with some folks that kind of thought about how you do these fundraisers, this is kind of the first one I've ever really been a part of, especially in the GoFundMe era. But what they thought was, and he'll have a celebration of life on Thursday at 1 o'clock, Chattanooga Funeral Home, East Ridge there, right at the corner of Moore and South Terrace, right by OLPH. So what they wanted to do is said, I think it's a good idea to be able to go to that celebration of life and be able to say, hey, I know a lot of you folks have donated, but if you haven't and you'd like to, we're going to keep this page up through close of business on Friday. So you'll have your opportunity to donate all week long. Like I said, if maybe you're a listener that was on vacation last week or you just tune out because it's not football season, I understand. But if you're back in and you really wanted to do that, you certainly could donate at GoFundMe.com and look for Nature Boy or Friends of Nature Boy, and you will see that ability to donate there. 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
2: 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This is not us. This is you folks. You folks have done this in an amazing way, to the tune of $20,000 in less than a week. Just amazing the power of the generous heart that you guys and girls out there have shown in this situation, which, again, we had no idea how bad the situation was before all this happened. So thank you for doing that, and you can also bring a check or money to the Celebration of Life. Again, Thursday at 1 o'clock at

0: to Chattanooga Funeral Home, East Ridge right there, Moore Road, and South Terrace right beside OLPH. We'll all be there at 1 o'clock on Thursday, and you can bring money there if you want to donate that way too, kind of old school. All right, my friends at Granite Garage Floors of Chattanooga, they're the owners, but they're also the guys that do the job. Their service and quality are their focus. 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Tell them Sport Talk Quake and the Talk Monster sent you. Coming right back with that Papa John's Questions of the Day. It's WGOW.
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0: We'll kind of recap the weekend coming up here in the next segment on Sport Talk. Spain. How about Mr. Fox winning over in the British Open? We'll get to all that coming up in a second. But right now, it's time. Time once again for that Papa John's question of the day.
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0: What you got, Joe?
14: All right, our Papa John's questions of the day. Monday staple, who was the biggest winner and loser of the weekend? And second question, with the World Cup officially over, what will you most remember about this World Cup? You can find those questions on Facebook and X. And our Warren and Griffith text line, lubed properly, ready for your entry, your thoughts, your comments at 423-267-1023.
0: Well, I'd have to say that the fact that the champions stayed here in Chattanooga for about a month, I mean, that's got to be, for us, I mean, that's got to be in there, nominated by somebody other than me. But, you know, just I guess the Messi comeback story. You know, those, how many games did they face? You know,
4: Egypt and England both, where they were just.
0: And then yesterday, you're like, Spain scores. It's like, okay, it's Messi time. I mean, I just thought in my all of my fiber, I'm like, he's going to tie this thing up. And he tried that one bend kick that was way high to the left corner of the net. I mean, that was it didn't go in, but geez, that was a thing of beauty, man.
4: I also like the fact that everybody came over here and was like, y'all have a pretty good country. Why do y'all complain so much?
0: Yeah, that was pretty cool, too. That was really neat.
14: Well, I mean, watching that game, it probably should have been like a 3-4-0 game. Just, I mean, because Spain was attacking all the time. And
0: was it like 19-2 on shots on goal?
14: Yeah, Argentina had a couple of shots that were pretty dang good. Just, you know, didn't get in the back of the net. And It was obvious, at least for that day on that game, that Spain was the better team.
0: No question there. No question there. 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
15: ABC News, I'm Michelle Franzen. Authorities in New York say a man identified as Andrew Arabaca carried out an attack at the federal building. He's accused of dousing a stairwell with gasoline and igniting it with a firework. Smoke and flames breaking out on the side of the building that houses immigration court. Several people were injured, authorities say. FBI Special Agent James Barnicle says the man had anti-ICE literature on his cart and had other weapons.
16: Arabaca is a former United States Army soldier. He was enlisted for approximately 4 years, serving from 2001 to 2005. He was a repairman or mechanic on Patriot missile systems. He is 43 years old.
15: The Pentagon says two U.S. military members killed at a U.S. base in Jordan Friday due to Iranian strikes will be brought back to the U.S. tomorrow. The U.S. still searching for a third military member presumed dead. In New York, El Mayo, the former leader of Mexico's Sinaloa drug cartel, sentenced today to life in prison. Authorities called it a landmark decision. This is ABC News.
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0: Thorogood. Who do you love? Pretty good stuff there. Rocking on a Monday. We'll have some weekend fallout. A lot of things in the sports world this past weekend. 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They bring you Sport Talk and the Talk Monster. All right, World Cup. Spain wins it. Of course, duly noted a lot that they stayed here in Chattanooga for about a month.
1: Did they really?
0: Before the knockout rounds started. So we're going to, you know, jump on, clob on as a bandwagon and claim partly their success. So any thoughts, Joe? You start us off on this. Like we said, it was, you know, if you wanted a bunch of scoring, you didn't get it yesterday, but it was still an exciting game.
2: It was. It was a very exciting game. Still a little disappointed in Argentina's performance there. I just thought it was pretty lackluster. They kind of put on the gas there towards the end, a little bit too late. But Spain, I think the way they defended Argentina was about as good as you can get. I didn't think Lamine Yamal had the best World Cup. I mean, I think he obviously did enough. He didn't – now, for him to be – and I was pretty ignorant on him as being one of the top guys in soccer. He didn't really show me that he deserves to be up there during this World Cup. He just didn't.
0: Well, he's not – I mean, he is, but the way Spain plays, they're more of a defensive team, right? So he doesn't have – he didn't get as many opportunities to score as you would think a guy of his ilk would.
2: And maybe that's part of it. But if you got a weapon like that, if he's that good, then you should use him more.
0: If you got a hoss, you need to run him.
2: Yeah,
0: right?
2: Just like Argentina does with Messi.
0: Right.
2: I mean, even Messi, you know, he made the most out of a majority of his opportunities. But again, we're talking about Messi, and Lamine Yamal is nowhere near that yet.
0: Right. Exactly.
2: So, and he is what, just 19 years old?
0: 19, yeah.
2: 19 years old, millions of dollars in a World Cup title in your back pocket. Ain't nothing wrong with that.
0: Nope.
2: So he's living a good life right now. But yeah, it was pretty cool that they, you know, they spent some time here, and I guess that's just a word out to any any world class program that needs to get you know, some work in before a big tournament or whatever. Like, this is the place to come. This is where winners come through.
0: That's right.
2: Just like Sport Talk.
0: That's right.
2: We decided to stay, though.
0: Be interesting to see if Chattanooga and or Baylor School get some sort of gift because they won the whole thing. Maybe a statue or monument or something like that that, you know, says that the team stayed here or whatever. I don't know.
1: A 400-foot-high statue of Lamine Yamal.
0: Right there in downtown Chattanooga.
2: Or the guy with the the hair.
0: The funky hair, yeah. Yeah.
1: But that was, you know, they were the best team.
2: Yep.
1: They played 8 matches. They scored 14 goals, which is not a ton in 8 matches. But they allowed 1.
0: That's the part that's just ridiculous.
1: That one was to goal? That one was to Belgium. I mean, they shut out France. And a lot of people, I know I kind of had the thought of, you know, whoever wins France, England, to me going into the semis looked like that would be the potential. But, you know, of course, that we could certainly talk about that third place game because that was beyond nutty.
0: That was crazy, man.
1: But, you know, it's wild. Belgium was the only team that scored on Spain, and Cape Verde was the only team Spain didn't beat. because you had that 0-0 draw.
0: The very first one.
1: The very first match.
2: Like I said, the game could have been a lot worse. I don't know the dude's name, but shout out to the Argentinian goalie because he saved them. Unfortunate that they didn't come away with a win, but you got big props to Spain, man. It just seems like they got a little bit better at each round, and obviously that's what you want to do when you're ramping up to the World Cup final.
1: Yeah, none of us claim to be soccer geniuses, but I think it's safe to say what looked like the best team won.
2: Yes, yeah, I was no question about that.
1: And you've got
0: Emiliano Martinez. We might as well call his name. The Argentinian goalie, 6'5", 214.
1: And if you fast forward to the 2030 World Cup, Lamine Yamal's not going to be very old still.
2: Right.
1: And one of the host countries, like the main host country, I think like the United States was this time, is going to be Spain.
0: Ooh, okay.
1: You got Spain, Portugal, and Morocco that are the three main, kind of like U.S., Canada, Mexico.
0: Right.
1: We're in this one. So those are going to be the three main hosts of 2030.
0: On home turf, pretty much.
2: And you expect Messi and Ronaldo not to be around for that World Cup.
0: Tears in his eyes at the end of the game yesterday, yeah. Big time, but that doesn't mean anything.
2: So I'm not sure how old Mbappe is, but I think he'll still be around. And then, of course, you got Yamal, who's going to be around for a number of World Cups coming up. And there's some other really good players out there, but I think
1: Erling Haaland will only be 25. Excuse me, 29. He's 25 this time.
2: So with that to look forward to. Row, row, row the boat.
0: Yeah, exactly. I was trying to look up Mbappe's age, but let's see here. He is 27.
1: He'll be back.
0: Be 28 in December.
2: He's probably got two more in him.
0: Yeah, I would think.
1: Well, if you're France, how are you feeling? I mean, for a lot of the World Cup, you looked like the best team. Of course, some of it can be who you played and not playing highly ranked teams in the group stage, or maybe you've just got the matchup advantages. But, whew, in the semis and the finals, it was like, what happened?
0: Mm-hmm. Then, like we said, that Saturday game was insane. 6-4. 10 goals in one game. I mean, that was crazy.
1: It's like playing without a goal.
0: Yeah. All right. Staying across the pond, of course, that game was not across the pond. It was in New Jersey, New York Stadium. But we have a winner from the British Open, which was kind of fun. It didn't have the big names at the top that you'd like to see if you're an American golfing fan, like, you know, Scheffler. But it was Ryan Fox was a pretty good story and kind of out of the blue.
1: Yeah, it's kind of like the old, you go back to your younger, more immature days where you go out on the town, you're like, hey, if you're not succeeding, lower your standards. So, you know,
2: back in the day, what are you talking about?
1: You know, I turn on Sunday and I'm like, you know, Scheffler gets on a roll early and I'm like, okay, is Scotty's gonna make this fun, isn't he? But then when he kind of stalled out, I was like, all right, Cam Young and Sam Burns have been knocking on the door. And, you know, when in doubt, I pull for Americans.
0: Oh, sure, me too.
1: And so Cam Young and Sam Burns gave you two options.
0: But those are two guys that are just kind of...
1: Oh, they're not, yeah.
0: They're even less exciting than Scheffler. Well, the announcers
1: were even joking about that on Saturday because I think it was Burns and DeChambeau together, and they're like, you could not have two more opposite. Yeah. I mean, DeChambeau's all about the crowd and being out there, and Burns is totally to himself. But give Ryan Fox credit because he flat took that thing.
0: That 18, the drive, the approach shot, the putt, I mean, it was just gutsy as it could be, and he pulls it off. And he kind of built... You know, like me, he's got a bit of a belly, and he kind of walks like a dude instead of just
1: like a club champ.
0: Yeah, I mean, yeah, he kind of his swing is not like all this pristine. I mean, but he just went up there and just nailed it.
1: A lot of people to that point, his very last putt, he just walked over that thing and hit it. And everybody's like, all right, I'm sick of all these people that spend 30 minutes analyzing every angle. That guy just stepped up to his putt and drained it to win the claret jug.
0: Mm-hmm.
2: Good for him.
0: He told his caddy, he was like, we don't want extra holes. We're going to win this thing right here.
1: He birdied four of the last six. I mean, he just grabbed that thing. Cam Young now has been runner-up twice at the U.S. Open. He finished third at this year's Masters. He finished third at the PGA in 22, and he finished fourth in last year's U.S. Open. So, I mean, that guy has top four finishes at all the I mean, he is knocking on the door.
0: And he gets $1.842 million for this past weekend for finishing second. All right, 267-1023. We'll get AD on our Dr. Pepper hotline. Welcome to Sport Talk and the Talk Monster.
3: Good afternoon, fellas. The thing about golfers, pro golfers, on the upper level like that, you just don't realize how good they are. The average for a golfer for 18 holes putts is 28 putts. That's the average. And it, you know, so many times these guys all hit good shots and it comes down to putting. But Ryan Fox shot 62-68 the last two rounds, and that was a cool 130, and that's the lowest final 18 holes in a major since forever. It was those last 30. I'm sorry, last 36 holes of a 62-68 was. It was just he just took it,
0: and he wins. And he, you know, congratulations to him.
3: Those guys up there, when you look at, when you just look down the way, not the ones that are contending, just down the way they hit shots, guys that are struggling to be in the top 100. They're just hit shots after shots that you just can't believe. It's golf like nobody around. Well, I mean, a few people around here have seen it.
0: But not many. Not many. Thank you, AD. We appreciate it. No, I mean, that's, you know, the separation between a really good golfer and these guys is another level, too. A great golfer. And I guess I need to change my mentality and forget about Scheffler and, let's see, Bryson DeChambeau, Ricky Fowler, some of these names we've known for a while now, because Cam Young, as you pointed out, and Sam Burns seem to be guys that are going to be around, you know, and doing it right now. They seem to be up-and-comers.
1: Well, Scheffler's doing it right now. He's in every major,
0: I know, but
1: too.
0: I'm just saying, I find myself that if he's not in the top four or five, I'm like, oh, come on, man. too much pressure on Scotty, for sure.
1: Then you had the whole dynamic. You mentioned DeChambeau, because we were talking about that on Friday. That was happening on the air.
0: And Rory's comments.
1: And Rory on Saturday saying, I won't pretend to be up here and defend Bryson. I'm not particularly fond of him. I think a lot of it is performative and for attention. Like, wow. Now that's someone who's hiding his feelings.
0: He didn't hold back at all, which was awesome. Awesome. So we wanted to mention, too, some that happened over the weekend is a world record set that's been held for, what, 27 years?
1: Yeah, British runner Josh Kerr, I think he's technically from Scotland, ran the mile Saturday in 3:42.66. And I actually went back and saw it. And it's one of those things where he had a couple of people out in front to pace him. And one of them peeled off after about a mile and a half, and the other one peeled off a little after 2 miles. And it was up to him to finish it. But yeah, he went 3:42.66, breaking a world record that has stood since 1999.
0: That is
1: the mile run, one of the most basic world records you could hold. It's just, it's wild on a sports weekend that had the World Cup and the British Open. You just did not hear that much about this.
0: And if you go to your local track, that is 4 laps in 3:42.
1: That's smoking.
0: That is smoking, man. That's less than a minute a lap. I mean, think about that. That's crazy.
2: What are we talking about?
0: The guy that set the new world record for a mile, 3:42.66. So that's 4 laps around a track in a normal, you know, like a high school football field or whatever.
2: In that's not bad.
0: 3 minutes? Less than a minute a lap? Can you imagine? I mean, that is dead sprint. Something I'll never know anything about.
2: No, apparently he's got some long strides.
0: My sprinting days are over.
1: Yeah, that's the thing. I mean, I did some track in high school, and like if you do the you know, one time around in 60 seconds, I mean, that's absolutely hauling. But it could be done. But to go under that four straight laps, yeah, it's just insane how fast that is for as far as that is.
0: So he's a British guy, Josh Kerr. More power to you, brother. Like you said, the world record had been set in 1999.
2: He's just mad about this being America's 250th birthday.
0: And he wanted to rise up.
2: Yeah.
0: Well, he did a good job of that, for sure. And that's your weekend fallout here on Sport Talk and the Talk Monster. 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
0: 9 a.m. You can expect it to become mostly clear. Low around 75. Tomorrow, mostly sunny with scattered afternoon showers and thunderstorms. A high of 93. Heat index as high as 102. And Wednesday, partly sunny with a chance of showers and thunderstorms and a high of 90 degrees. And currently, we are partly sunny. 94 degrees right here at Moccasin Bend. 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
13: The mayor's on the hotline. The other mayor's in the hemp house green room. And the superintendent is pulling into the parking lot. And guess what? We're talking about who has the best burger in town. All on Morning Drive. 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

0: 8:57, we head to that Warren and Griffin text line, 267-1023. Here we go. 605 says, Bailey School B. Sources say DGG to sign to play football for Spain. All right. There you go. Thistle? Does Thistle jump out at you? Thistle Bush? No, you're talking about a weed, though. You're talking about a weed.
1: I don't know what it is.
0: Dandelions? Weed with a thing on top?
1: No, not a dandelion.
0: Tell Cowboy the Red Bank Ace Hardware used to sharpen blades. Not sure if they still do. LOL.
1: They do.
0: Okay. Well, there you go.
2: Nice. Probably.
0: Buzz Killington. He always asks the oddest question. Once again, I asked the question, why does Andy have to mow WGOW lawn? Because he doesn't have to. He wants to.
2: He likes getting on that mower and going back and forth. Therapy. It can be very therapeutic.
0: Buzz Killington says, does Cumulus not have money to pay an advertiser, think lawn care company, to provide lawn services and feed the alligators in the swamp behind the studio? They would pay that or trade that in advertising, but Andy Stats enjoys it. So there you go.
1: And he's a weird man.
0: We've all learned. Yes, he is. He's an odd bird.
2: We've talked about I like cutting the grass as much as he does. I love cutting the grass. Now, I hate pulling weeds.
0: Yeah, well, that's torture. That is absolute torture.
1: Well, yeah, if you're just on the ride mower, I'll do that all day long.
2: I'm a push mower. I just don't have that big of a yard. I mean, it takes me about 30, 40 minutes tops to cut mine.
1: Yeah. You can come over, and if you need more time on the behind the mower, come on over. Yeah.
2: The thing I don't get along with is weed eaters. I've just never had a good relationship with weed eaters.
0: Well, they just don't work enough.
2: Uh-huh.
0: Where they always, the thing always snaps,
2: yep.
0: The string.
1: That's a headache.
0: Yeah, it is. It is.
1: Go battery operated. I've loved every minute since
0: really?
1: I did that.
0: Yeah. Much better?
1: Yeah.
0: Okay. All right, we're going to talk with Henry Glasscock about that big auction that they've got on August 1st, that commercial real estate property in Red Bank. He's going to join us. He's hanging out in the Talk Monster Green Room, sponsored by the Hemp House. Hemp House Chat with two T's at Chattanooga, hemphousechat.com.
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4: From ABC News, I'm Michelle Franzen. The U.S. and Iran trading strikes for a second week of renewed hostilities. Two service members were killed Friday in an Iranian attack on a U.S. base in Jordan. Another service member died in Iraq during a controlled detonation of an Iranian drone.
5: President Trump on social media issuing a stark warning to Iran today after the deaths of three U.S. service members over the weekend. The president writing, quote, every time Iran kills an American soldier, they will pay for that killing many times over. He wasn't specific on what this means for further U.S. military action or whether the ongoing strikes will escalate. The U.S. has hit Iran for 9 consecutive nights. The president in his post says he has issued a directive to Defense Secretary Pete Hegseth and the chair of the Joint Chiefs of Staff, Dan Kane, but he provided no details. Karen Travers, ABC News, the White House.
4: In New York, the FBI says a man accused of dousing a section of the federal building in Manhattan and setting off a firework causing smoke and fire is a former U.S. Army soldier. The suspect, now in custody, identified as Andrew Arabak. The FBI says he was a mechanic of Patriot missile systems between 2001 and 2005. The FBI's James Barnicle says Arabak was known to authorities as an anti-government extremist and targeted the building, allegedly where Immigration Court and other government agencies are located.
6: He had two axes, a hammer, a machete, and three knives.
4: Authorities say several people were injured during that incendiary device incident. In Texas, the threat of flooding following major storms continuing. Governor Greg Abbott issuing a state disaster declaration for 59 counties and major disaster declaration seeking federal relief for 28 counties. Abbott commended residents for their efforts to heed warnings.
7: I heard about the trademark resilience that this region always shows whenever they face any type of challenge.
4: Abbott says the skies may be clear, but runoff remains a concern for swollen rivers. 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

0: 6 minutes after four, second quarter sport talk here on the Top Monster WGOW. And Quake the Cowboy, Pasquale, and you, 267-1023, 267-1023. Joe answering phone calls right now. So if we could repeat our Papa John's questions of the day. And for you folks just tuning in, we'd love to get your response on our social media and, of course, our Warren Griffin text line at 423-267-1023.
1: Yes, we, of course, have our Monday staple, who won and who lost the sports weekend. And then our second question: what will you remember most about this year's World Cup, which concluded yesterday with Spain's 1-0 win over Argentina? Again, Spain, of course, which stayed here for a month, wound up playing 8 matches in the World Cup, outscoring its opponents 14-1.
0: Pretty strong. Pretty dang strong.
2: Not bad.
0: Not bad at all. All right, on our Dr. Pepper hotline, we have got Henry Glasscock. Of course, the big auction going on, Absolute Auction and Red Bank. And this is going to be Saturday, August 1st, 11 a.m., held on the actual site at 3501 Dayton Boulevard in Red Bank, right beside the Truist Bank there. Henry, appreciate your time this afternoon, and welcome into Sport Talk. Hope things are going great.
3: Oh, it is. Now, listen. We've had enough of this soccer stuff. It's time to move on, and we've got a much, much more important event coming up where the office park there has Red Bank's only yacht club, and it's going to be auctioned off at Absolute Auction on Saturday, August the 1st. That's 2 weeks from now. So quit watching soccer. And
0: we're done.
3: Not done. Just through with it.
0: We're like, done
3: this
0: with
3: is,
0: it.
3: Can you imagine having a yacht club on Dayton Boulevard?
0: What is this yacht club?
3: They finally realized that there was no water frontage.
0: Ah, could be
3: and
0: a problem.
3: That's maybe the reason why they're auctioning it off. They were hoping to get the Mountain City Club to put their yacht at the Red Bank Yacht Club, because the Mountain City Club yacht does not need water. It was sinking. They could simply park it in the parking lot and use it there. But this is a tremendous opportunity. Absolute Auction, out-of-town owner, said sell it. You know, whatever the price brings, that's it. It's gone. And if you are looking for a real estate opportunity, look no further. This is it. They'll even take offers prior to the auction. I mean, they are really motivated.
0: So two things that jumped out at me, and by the way, you can go to glasscockauction.com, G-L-A-S-C-O-C-K, glasscockauction.com, if you want to see the more information. Two things jumped out at me, Henry, though. First of all was that it's 100% rented, so it's automatic income coming in. And number two, it said that the sale is to be distributed among heirs. So I imagine the person who owned this has passed away, or the family – somebody in the family has passed away, and then they'll get the profits, right?
3: I think what it was, they got so tired of this soccer business that they decided we've got to give up. This guy, do you remember the Town and Country restaurant?
0: Mm-hmm. Oh, yeah.
3: This guy built it years ago, and his son and his two daughters own it, and they're going to split the proceeds and move on. So they are really highly motivated. As I said, they'll look at offers prior to the auction, but it's absolute. That means there's no minimum price. It just, whatever it brings, it's sold. So it is a terrific opportunity. It's got 7,000 square feet of office space, could be retail, great parking. Is anybody in your neck of the woods tired of paying for parking downtown?
0: Always.
3: You have to be under 40 to park downtown, because you got to figure out how those parking things work with your cell phone. It's the damnedest thing I've ever seen. But the Red Bank community doesn't have that nonsense. You can park. This particular building has over 45 free parking spaces. And no one, you just don't have that anymore. This is terrific.
0: So they need to, do they need to register or just show up that day? Or what's the story on the August 1st auction?
3: All they have to do is give me a call, 423-991-7221. or go on our website. It has plenty of information. All they've got to do is call and show up. They can bring their firstborn child as a deposit or a personal check if they'd like. It's real simple. And, you know, you just are not – you try to find commercial property that's fully leased, and the price is up to you. There's no price mentioned. It's no minimum, no reserve, no nothing, except you just have to get up off your butt and come to the auction or call us ahead of time.
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3: It's absolutely, this just doesn't come along. I mean, you really have to wake up and smell the roses. This is it.
0: All right, Henry, we appreciate it as always, man. We appreciate you being a good friend of the show and the station.
3: Yes, sir. Thank you, guys.
0: You got it. Anytime.
2: Thanks, Henry.
0: Once again, that is GlassCockAuction.com, GlassCock Auction.com, or 423-991-7221, 991-7221 for Henry Glasscock. And that would be a nice piece of property to own. Unfortunately, I've been in radio all my life, so.
2: So what you're saying is we need to combine our funds to still not be anywhere close to get that.
0: That's exactly what I'm saying. All right, to the phone lines we go. Dr. Pepper Hotline, Frank, and One Mile Defender. Frank, welcome to the Talk Monster. Hello.
4: Thank you. Yeah, hello.
0: What's up?
4: Winners, obviously, Ryan. about his belly and how. He looks just like an ordinary guy, but they did say he was really strong with his tee shots. He had a lot of power, and that was cool to see him win on the last hole.
0: Accuracy,
4: But what they also said was his father played for 8 years with the New Zealand All Blacks and was an absolute New Zealand rugby legend. I want to hear more about that guy.
1: I'm sure you do.
0: Yes, I'm sure you do. Thank you, Frank. We appreciate it. One Mile Defender, welcome to our Dr. Pepper Hotline and the Talk Monster. Hello.
5: Hey, guys. That was a good golf tournament. It was fun. Is that the old Shoney's building that they're auctioning off in Red Bank?
0: It's that building right beside the Truist Bank. I guess that would be south of the Truist Bank, right across from, like a Domino's and Sonic and all that right there.
5: Yeah. Okay, yeah. Yeah, that's a nice location.
0: 3501 Dayton Boulevard.
5: We could all get our money together and make it the Sport Talk building.
0: Well, yeah.
5: That'd be great.
2: I think I know who we'd lean on.
5: I don't know. Not any of us. Hey, the mile runner, 342, that's unbelievable, isn't it?
0: It is for me.
5: I remember when they first broke the 4-minute mile, and nobody thought they ever were going to do it. It was an Englishman named Roger Bannister, and he maybe 358, 359, something like that. And then there was another guy, I think it was an Australian, John Landy, I believe, beat Bannister's time, and they had a big race. It was on TV, and I mean, it was a big deal then, and Bannister beat him. Both of them ran under 4 minutes when they ran. But
0: now, when Bannister set the record, was that in the 60s or 70s, or do you remember?
5: I'd say 60s, I believe.
0: Okay.
5: I'm pretty sure 60s. See, I'm old. I can remember all that stuff.

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1: As long as he has, because I interviewed him when he played for the Lookouts, and he was super nice, but he's been a career 237 hitter. He's just kind of found a way to stick around.
2: Hang around. He obviously helped the Braves win the World Series that year.
3: Yeah, a lot of homers. Doesn't he have a lot of homers?
1: Yeah, he's got 234 homers.
3: Yeah, he's got, I think, 19 this year or something like that. So he's or close to that. So he's having, he's hanging in there pretty good. It also reminds me, and I'll get off, when Acuna came up, I think the Braves paid him $100 million, and they paid Ozzy maybe $40 million. Look at the difference there. Ozzy's probably been worth the money a whole lot more than Acuna since Acuna's been out so much.
2: He gets hurt. Yeah, exactly.
3: Yeah, you just never know. Okay, guys. Thanks.
2: Thank you, Defender. Appreciate it, man. All right, 267-1023, 267-1023. And again, Wednesday is, we'll maybe get into this a little bit more as we get into our look around the SEC with Vassies, but David Gabriel George will make his declaration on CBS Sports at 5:30. So we'll have it on here in the studio, and we'll be definitely, passing that word along to you folks that are in your cars or doing whatever you're doing, working or whatever, on Wednesday at 5:30. So that will be a big deal in Chattanooga, Tennessee, USA, and a lot of folks, a lot of experts that have their ear to the ground think it's Tennessee.
4: That's not what I'm hearing, but
2: what are you hearing?
4: Florida State.
2: Oh, well, that would be out of left field since he never visited them. But, yeah, I'll bet you'd want him in Florida State.
4: That's all we need. Man's got y'all fooled.
1: That's all we need on social media. There's a Chattanooga sports station saying it's FSU.
2: And the reply at the bottom would be, idiots. But anyway, so we're excited about that and seeing where he decides. Because, it's funny because a fan base is a fan base. It's either going to upset him and they turn on him and call him every name they can think of, or it's going to be the greatest thing of all time and he's the next hero and blah, blah, blah, blah, blah. So whichever he chooses, Ohio State or Tennessee, that's going to happen either way. Seems like a lot of the Ohio State fans are kind of reacting in poor choice of words. if you follow David Gabriel George on Twitter X, there's been a posting.
1: Yeah,
2: he's, of one of the Ohio State
1: he has retweeted some of that ugly stuff we were reading off earlier. Look, the three of us think he's going to Tennessee, but the three of us also want this guy to have his day. And so Wednesday at 5:30, let him have his day in whatever ceremony format he chooses.
2: Yep.
1: And when he announces, we will pass that along immediately.
2: There you go. Well said. All right, we'll take a break. And by the way, David Vassie from Vassie's Lawn and Garden, who brings us our next segment of the SEC, says, I know a place where you can get your blade sharpened all day, every day. So if you want to go to, and I've heard Man Alive, it's worth the drive too. So
1: I've heard that too.
2: All right. Before we break for that Vassie's Lawn and Garden, look around the SEC. Nuga Sports Cards bring you this portion of the Talk Monster. Tell them all about it, Joe.
4: Yep. 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
2: I look around the SEC, which I'm sure will include some Josh Heupel because he was on the podium at SEC Day Media Days earlier this afternoon. David will tell you all about that when we return in our look around the SEC brought to you by Vassie's Lawn and Garden. Right now, traffic's on the way with Art Man. It's WGRW.
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6: Service forecast for tonight, becoming mostly clear skies, low around 75. Tomorrow, mostly sunny with scattered afternoon showers and thunderstorms, a high of 93, heat index as high as 102. And then Wednesday, partly sunny with a chance of showers and thunderstorms and a high of 90. Again, we are mostly sunny and 94 degrees, and it is humid right here at Moccasin Bend. Talk 102.3.
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6: Once again, SEC Media Days going on all week. Well, Monday through Thursday. Four teams each day, and today Tennessee was definitely one of them, and Coach Josh Heupel.
13: That's right, and he was nice enough to do a Zoom call with us folks that didn't travel all the way to Tampa around lunchtime, and I asked him about Chas Coleman, the edge rusher that obviously this is the first time I had a chance to talk to Heupel since the Big Orange Caravan at Riverdance Restaurant, and he said, of course, now they're moving forward with Coleman no longer on the team, and he was their top-rated guy of the portal. At the end of the day, we're here to help our guys inside of the building, with Chas being one of those guys. As young men deal with so many different things in today's landscape of college football and the pressures that they feel, see, hear, or whatever it might be, we're here to help them. There was a good portion of while he was here with us on our roster where he wasn't necessarily integrated into the locker room because of the things that he was dealing with. I always want to do right by kids, and we have certainly done that as a program. I probably feel like it was a bigger story outside of the building than it necessarily was inside of the building, and we're ready to move forward.
6: But sounds like the door kind of at least cracked open that if he does want to come back and play next year, I don't know. That's
13: all speculation
6: on my
13: part. Tyree Weathersby, Jordan Norman, Marion Dye, some of the players that he was talking about that can step up with Coleman no longer obviously available for this year. Greg Sankey began today's media days with his state of the league. And, of course, he touted the 9-game schedule that is certainly going to enhance the inventory. I brought it up before. September 26th, the fourth week of the season, is going to be absolutely nuts because you've got Tennessee, Texas, Georgia, Oklahoma, LSU, Texas A&M, and Florida Ole Miss all on the same Saturday. That is crazy.
6: Four or five huge games.
13: It looks like, I mean, here's the thing, and I've got a big SEC story right now up on TimesFreePress.com. The first year of the 9-game schedule, could it be the last year of the SEC championship game? Not saying it will be, but could it be? Because of the talk of an expanded playoff.
14: Mm-hmm.
13: His quote about that was, I think even the move to 12, talking about a 12-team playoff, has created pressure around championship games. And the thing about it is every other league would punt their championship game tomorrow.
6: Right.
13: It's just the SEC's has been one of the highest-rated games of the season. It outdraws every first-round playoff game and some second-round. And it's a huge moneymaker. But the SEC is really kind of alone in that. But he said, I think even the move to 12 has created pressure around championship games. We've talked through the factors that support the pros list, and we've talked about some of the cons list and the negatives that need to be considered. We have some time. We will have a conference championship the first Saturday in December of 2026. We have contracts and plans in place well beyond that, but we have time for consideration. One of the factors for us is what will happen with that college football playoff. So that's him admitting that, yeah, this year we're set, but anything past that, who knows?
6: Who knows?
13: Will Stein, all 36 years of him, is the new coach at Kentucky. He's been Oregon's offensive coordinator the past 3 years. He said Kentucky football, of course, Kentucky's had two winning seasons in league play since 1978. Mark Stoops had a couple of 10-win teams that went 5-3 in conference play in 18 and 21. Those were it. Kentucky football has a cast of new characters, including me. What happened in the past has zero to do with the future. Our players and coaches have worked extremely hard to this point to put a team on the field that Big Blue Nation can be proud of. Stein, as a teenager, rushed the field when Kentucky upset LSU in 2007.
6: Wow.
13: He grew up in Lexington. Even though he went to Louisville, his parents went to Kentucky.
6: Okay.
13: He was asked why he thinks the Wildcats can produce sustained success. He goes, this is going to sound really... I just think it's because of me, to be honest.
6: There you go.
13: I think I know what it takes. I've seen it at the highest levels. I know what it takes to recruit at this level, and you've just got to believe. You've got to put the ball down and play. Is it going to happen overnight? I don't know, but one thing I refuse to do at Kentucky is wait.
6: A trash-talking head coach at Kentucky. I'm in.
13: All right, Ahmad Hardy, who led the SEC in rushing last year, was shot in the upper leg back in May. He's been working to get back. Eli Drinkwitz said he's been medically cleared from the bullet that struck him, and he is on the road to recovery. The bullet did strike a bone in his body, and that has been fully healed and cleared. Today was his first day back towards a full recovery. We anticipate that he will make a recovery, but what that recovery will look like is still to be determined. We do not know exactly when the return to play progression is because there's not a lot of literature and data on this. He said that return to play progression will take up to 8 weeks, after which he will be evaluate.
6: There you go. 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
14: ABC News, I'm Michelle Franzen. According to newly unsealed documents, the Trump administration has sought telephone records of several New York Times reporters and relatives as part of a leak investigation.
16: The subpoenas mark an escalation in the Department of Justice's investigation after the New York Times reported about security concerns related to the new Qatari-donated Air Force One. Lawyers for the New York Times called the timing of the subpoenas, quote, deeply troubling, and alleged that the Department of Justice violated their own guidelines by waiting a week to notify the paper about the subpoenas. A federal judge is hearing arguments later this week about quashing the original subpoenas sent to the reporters to testify about the sources of their reporting. Peter Horalambous, ABC News.
14: Senator Darlene Graham, the sister of the late Senator Lindsey Graham, tells Fox News she'll run for the South Carolina seat after she serves the remainder of her brother's term, which ends in January. The U.S. and Iran continuing strikes throughout the region and the Strait of Hormuz closed off to most ships. That's leading to higher oil and gas prices. This is ABC News.
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0: The news turning up, turning down, the world of sports. Armstrong's on the move, coming your way. But want to remind you, Jim Donnan will be joining us thanks to Kia of Chattanooga. We'll get his thoughts as day one of SEC Media Days goes down. We'll get Coach Donnan's thoughts one day closer to college football. I think 49 days is where we are at this point.
1: Yep. Guaranteed to have a Florida State jab in there somewhere.
0: Right. Right. Who doesn't? Mac McCarthy does that a little bit, too.
1: A little bit, yeah. Yeah. It's hilarious when they do that.
0: Jab at the cowboy. Yeah, there you go. There you go. All right, before we do that, though, I want to remind everybody about Kay Keefe and the Keefe family at Keefe Plumbing, because if you've got any kind of plumbing issues at all at your home or your business, they can handle it. 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Tell them Sport Talk, Quake, and the Talk Monster sent you. All right, are we ready for a little bit of trending up, trending down? In the world in general, could be sports. Sometimes it's not. Because it's Armstrong.
2: Let's do this.
0: Armstrong's on the move.
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0: All right, let's see my notes from the weekend here.
2: He takes notes.
1: Nerd!
0: I know, right? It's because I'm getting older and I can't remember all the things. Yeah. I'll go, man, I had something. What was it? Anyway, in the Open, right? So you have the player who is Lucas Herbert, Australian? Yeah. His caddy. You remember the big white beard? He looked the part. He had like shorts and these colored socks on and like Chuck Taylors or something that were red, white, and blue or something. I mean, this dude was the dude. I'm like, this guy, for a cat, he's got more personality. Well, then it's come to find out he not only had that beard and that crazy look, but there was a picture that they showed where he married Lucas Herbert and his wife. He was like the guy that married him. I'm like, man, this dude's all over the place.
2: Caddy slash pastor,
0: yeah. Also on the move up. By the way, all mine are on the move up. 6 goals in the second half of the third place game. That was so much fun. It was just like, it was almost like this, the soccer dam had broken, and finally the goals were coming like rain. I mean, it was just left, right, left, right, left, right.
2: When France had cut it from 4-0 to 4-3,
0: oh, yeah.
2: And then they had the one go off the post, I think, uh-huh. And they could have tied, that would have been really hilarious.
0: Yep. And then it went like, would he go 5-3?
2: Yep.
0: And I was doing something, so I and it was just a couple minutes left. I walked out of the room and I came back in and it was 6-4. And I was like, wait a second, it was just now 5-3. So I rewound it and watched how they scored just 2 goals in like 30 seconds back and forth. That was kind of fun to watch, to be honest.
2: Highest scoring World Cup match since 1982.
0: Man, I didn't know that. Also on the move up, I wanted to mention this. Lionel Messi. Now, whether that's the last World Cup we ever see him in, who knows? But just watching him, you know, other players are yapping at him because he's the best player in the world. Other players are coming after him physically. All that stuff, it reminded me of, and he certainly is one of the great ones, but it reminded me of the great ones. Brady, Jordan, you know, Tiger Woods to a certain extent. They just were above all that fray. They didn't get into it. Now, they might have, if he'd have scored and turned around and said something, you know, how about that? Or something, you know, that was different. But I'm talking about the trash talking just during the game in general. And Messi just over there like, you know, I'm Messi, okay? Y'all aren't. And you can be mad and you can hate and you can want to beat me and all that stuff, but I'm still going to be Messi at the end of the day. His calmness, I thought, was his biggest attribute. Just kind of going about knowing he's Messi, even when it's not going his way, like all the greats have got that trait in them, mm-hmm. you know, not get upset and think it's not going my way. And how could it not go my way? I'm Messi, or I'm Brady, or I'm Jordan. Well, you make it go your way.
2: Or Freddie Kitchens.
0: Or Freddie Kitchens, right. I mean, one of the well great known. Ones. One of the great ones. And for my firefighter buddies, I wanted to give a shout out to the family that filled the forgotten child box at Station 7 yesterday. Thank you, family, for the donations at the, you know, they're trying to raise the Christmas in July type of thing. So they've got the whole box filled at Station number 7 yesterday. So go ahead, Joe, what do you got for us?
1: Let's see. I don't know if you guys caught any of the World Cup halftime show. The final.
0: Shakira.
1: I'm getting to that.
0: I saw Biebs and Shakira. That's the only two I saw.
1: So Madonna, I think, was the very first one.
2: Yeah.
1: That was a bit of a head scratcher. I mean, Madonna has her place in music history and was at the top of the pyramid. The music pyramid when she was in her prime.
0: Side note: Are we gonna consider Madonna like the Beatles as they get older? They still are
1: no
0: relative. I didn't either. I thought it was. I was with. I thought somebody had texted me and was like, "Oh, she's the Madonna part." I'm like, "No." Kind of glad I didn't.
1: Yeah. Yeah, I know Shakira was lips. I'm sure all of them were lips. It looks like actually Bieber was actually singing, unless he's just a expert at lip syncing. But
0: and he might be.
1: Yeah, it could be. So
2: I know you have professionals hired to help you with your look when mm-hmm. you're at that level. But Madonna's 67 and Shakira's 49. Neither one of them look close to that age.
1: Yeah,
0: that's true.
2: Yesterday.
1: Well, yeah, Shakira looks. Same as when she yes. first came out.
0: She looked 29.
2: Yes, she does. She looks 29.
1: Hips don't lie.
0: No, they do not.
1: Yeah, so Madonna was weird. I don't know. It's just weird. I don't know.
2: So we got an up, down, and a weird.
1: Shakira on the move up
2: yes.
1: for years, in my eyes.
0: Yes.
1: Yeah, she can. She's still out there doing the dang thing.
2: Stunning.
1: No doubt. I'm not sure where to put this one. You know, there was conversation, I guess, with Will Ferrell being on the was it Home Run Derby or mm-hmm. the All Star Game?
2: Yes.
1: And it was Netflix. Yeah, so it's Home Run Derby with it yeah. being on Netflix, and he had a show coming out on Netflix, and I've watched some of that show now. It is called The Hawk, and not bad,
0: but not his best stuff.
1: Not his best stuff. Now there's some funny parts in here. Don't get me wrong. I would tell you to watch it to make your own decision on what your thoughts. But not bad. That's pretty much. Yeah, I mean, if you're a Will Ferrell fan, you'll find some funny parts in there. So that's kind of, I don't know if I want to put that on the move up or on the move down. We'll just leave it to Switzerland.
0: Right. Neutral.
1: And, you know what? I think I'll just end it there. I hope everyone has a lovely week, and I'm sure I'll have some more negative coming up on Wednesday.
0: Good. Okay. Fantastic.
1: That's it, Clay.
0: I'm sure I'll go into the negative category by Wednesday, too. David Pascal, what have you, sir?
2: All right. This hit me today. And this is very self-absorbed here because it deals with me. But for the first time ever, I am now older than every SEC football coach. And that hit me.
0: Oh, man.
2: Brent Venables at 55 is the oldest coach in the SEC, which, Quake, means you're older
0: yep.
2: than every SEC football coach.
0: Yep.
2: Last year, we had Sam Pittman and Mark Stoops. Wasn't that long ago, we had Saban, who's significantly older. And then you keep going back And then Fulmer, Spurrier, you know, they're much older. But now I am older than every single SEC football coach.
0: That hit me in Mox basketball. When they went from Shulman to Will Wade, I was like, it's the first coach that's younger than me. I know it's coming. They're all going to be younger than me eventually.
2: So that stinks.
0: That's at least that means you've lived long enough to appreciate that.
2: I guess that or these SEC coaches are going a lot younger.
0: You're spin it positive. Come on, David.
2: I mean, at 58, now I was in no position to have a kid at 22, but Will Stein, Kentucky's coach, is 36 years old. So now I'm starting to almost be old enough to be their dads.
0: Yeah.
2: No, that's not good. All right, also in the move down, moving on from that subject.
0: So he was born in 90.
2: Or 89, yeah. He hadn't turned yet, yes. Okay. Saquon Barkley, his home was invaded early Saturday morning with his family inside.
0: Ooh,
2: I hate those stories.
0: Is this one of those? I wonder if it's all still connected to that madness that was happening.
2: They certainly brought that up.
0: I'm sure.
2: With Kelsey and Mahomes and even Keanu Reeves had his
0: basketball guys too.
2: Bobby Portis. And on the move down, I just think anybody that invades somebody else's home needs some serious, serious punishment if caught.
0: Yeah.
2: On the move up, Josh Kerr. The British runner that ran the mile Saturday in 3:42.66, breaking a world record that had stood since 1999. That's pretty wild to break a record that's been around for 27 years.
0: Did they talk about wind aided and that type of thing? I know they're doing sprints some, but...
2: Yeah, you can. Okay. You can, but I think with the mile, so you're facing it both ways.
0: Gotcha. That's what I'm saying. It's a longer run, so I didn't know if that had any conversation to it at all.
2: On the move up, I've always liked good random stats. And so last night, the Dodgers, they were unsuccessful in going for a sweep. Dodgers were definitely going to be on the move up if they had swept the Yankees, because that always makes me happy. But before the Dodgers-Yankees game on NBC, they had a stat that said most common title pairings. So the most common pairing in the World Series would be the Dodgers and the Yankees.
0: Yes.
2: Now, the interesting thing about that is seven of them were New York versus Brooklyn, and only five of them have been New York versus L.A. But when you're talking about franchises, that's 12 Dodgers-Yankees pairings. Y'all probably know this right away. What is the most common NBA championship pairing?
1: Lakers-Celtics.
2: Yeah, Lakers-Celtics, boom. Okay, so the Dodgers and Yankees have met 12 times in the World Series. The Lakers and Celtics have met 12 times for the NBA Finals. Now for the weird one. Who's met for the most NFL championships?
0: It's not going to be Steelers-Cowboys, even though that's three. New England and somebody.
1: Giants? No.
2: The most common NFL championship pairing predates the Super Bowl. It's Bears-Giants. The Bears and Giants have met six times for the NFL championship. In the Super Bowl era, it is the Cowboys and Steelers because they've met three times.
0: Three. Wow.
2: So I thought that was a funny stat unique. Finally, on the move up, Babylon Bee had a couple of good ones this weekend. Donald Trump's self-approval rating at all-time high.
0: I told you.
2: And then how about this one? Texas approves death penalty for anyone who starts an email with "Happy Monday, team."
0: Oh my goodness! Yeah. Hey guys, with the double hand wave, that one gets me too. All right, David, thank you, sir. Joe, thank you. That is who's trending up, trending down the world of sports and just the world in general. So every time we talk about it, it's about a guy named Mark. If you've got a move coming up, whether it's your home, your family, or your business, they can handle it all. Mark's been there and done that, and they can take you across the city or across the state or across the country and even around the world with Armstrong. So just relax, pick up the phone, call the pros pro. That would be Mark Oglesby with Armstrong. This is Quake, and I'm here with C. Mark Warren of Warren & Griffin, and you guys recently moved your law office. What kind of move did you have?
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13: 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Is he right? 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

0: 71023, we head to our Warren and Griffin text line, Chattanooga's largest injury law firm. Many years ago, Nature Boy used to call in as Sean Taco. How and when did he become Nature Boy? You've got me. I have no idea, man. Any remembrance of that at all, Joe?
1: I don't know, because it seems like he kind of went back and forth there for a little bit. It was Sean Taco, and then he wanted to be called Nature Boy, so I don't remember the timeline on that.
0: I don't either. Texter 503 says, what is the MLB or NFL equivalent to soccer? What do you think that means? I mean,
2: the highest level would probably be English Premier, wouldn't it?
0: Is that what they're talking about? Okay.
1: Premier League, yeah.
0: I mean, when you step out of the country, that is the highest level. I mean, as far as being the most prestigious, the World Cup, but I understand what he's saying, the professional leagues.
2: I've seen lists that rank like soccer teams all over that don't even have an MLS team like in the top 100. Now, if somebody knows, I mean, correct me if I'm wrong, but I've seen that, I mean, where they're like way down there.
1: Yeah, I mean, usually when you're out of this country, it's pretty good.
0: Yeah, no, that's the thing, right? Texter 413 says, the road to the World Cup Championship goes through Chattanooga and Baylor High School. How about that? Biggest winner, Spain. Most memorable is Erling Haaland.
2: That's a good one.
0: The big monster from Norway. And 355 says, help me understand why Nature Boy would not have reached out to y'all and all of us in your listening audience for help with their situation, because it got to the tragic result that it did. That just breaks my heart, knowing that we could have done something to remedy their situation and didn't get the opportunity to. I've asked myself this a million times, Texter. To be quite honest with you, I don't know. It's simply that answer.
2: But you know, when he would call in, he would focus on his seizures. He would talk about his seizures is why he couldn't go somewhere. But we never heard him. I haven't heard him, or at least I haven't, all spring or summer complain about the heat.
0: Not one time. Not one time did I ever hear it. You know, I think it's one of those things, and this is the only thing I can justify in my head, but I think it's one of those things where if you're just used to your situation and you make it work day in and day out, and as the weeks, months, and maybe years go by to where – you can't worry about it because you know it's not going to happen. I think that's the pattern that he got into.
1: Yeah, and, you know, he didn't want to talk about that stuff, I would assume.
0: I think his escape being on the air with us was his escape from real life.
1: Just wrestling girls and Trey Young. And
0: being married to Taylor Swift.
1: Yeah.
0: I mean, come on.
1: That's what we loved about him.
0: Crazy as it gets, right? But we appreciate you folks that have been donating. We're going to keep the GoFundMe up until Friday after his celebration of life Thursday at 1 o'clock, Chattanooga Funeral Home, East Ridge. We hope you join us.
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4: From ABC News. Davis, anchor of Prime streaming weeknights on ABC News Live. U.S. and Iran are entering a second week of renewed strikes. An attack by Iran at a U.S. base in Jordan killed two U.S. service members. A dignified transfer will take place tomorrow in Delaware. President Trump will attend. The war is fueling hostilities and uncertainty for oil and gas prices. ABC's Karen Travers has more.
5: We're now seeing gas going back to that $4 a gallon average, according to AAA. Traffic in the Strait of Hormuz has essentially slowed down significantly again because of this week and a half now of ongoing strikes. There were 30 verified crossings in the Strait of Hormuz over the last 3 days, according to data.
4: In Ocean Springs, Mississippi, family and friends gathered at a memorial service for Nolan Wells. The 18-year-old died while on a boating trip to Horn Island with friends on 4th of July weekend. He did not return with his friends. The family is calling for justice and a transparent investigation. A former U.S. Army veteran is in custody after the FBI says he targeted Manhattan's federal building that houses immigration court and other agencies. He's accused of dousing an outdoor stairwell with gasoline and igniting it with a firework. ABC's Aaron Katursky has more.
6: They identified Andrew Arabaka as the suspect, 43 years old, lives in Poughkeepsie, New York, upstate, with an address also in Harlem. And it turns out that he served in the United States Army for 4 years between 2001 in 2005, worked on Patriot missile systems during that time in the service. And at some point, according to the authorities, he became anti-government, anti-ICE.
5: In Madrid, jubilation as fans welcome their FIFA World Cup champions following Spain's epic World Cup victory against defending champions Argentina yesterday. Crowds filled the streets for the parade for players and get a glimpse of the World Cup trophy. You're listening to ABC News.
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0: W the Talk Monster. I've heard this song 100 times, but who is it?
1: Ski-Lo.
2: Ski-Lo. There you go.
0: All right.
2: We appreciate you if you're just tuning in, maybe getting off work or doing whatever, driving around, or maybe you're streaming us on your computer or whatever at home. 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We will get you set with your sports headlines with little Service Systems Joe's. Did you know? Coach Jim Donnan will be joining us at 5:35, thanks to Key of Chattanooga, and a big 5 o'clock hour because we are in SEC Media Days, too, where Josh Heupel spoke to the crowd at Tampa, Florida. So David will give you some of the details on that in our sports headlines. But right now, let's repeat it so we can get that reaction from our Warren and Griffin text line, our Papa John's questions of the day.
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2: All right, Joe.
1: Papa John's question of the day. Number one, it's our Monday staple. Who was the biggest winner and loser of the weekend? And number two, what will you most remember about this World Cup? What will you most remember about this World Cup? Facebook and X, that's where you find us. 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And of course, always welcome on the Warren and Griffin text line at 423-267-1023.
2: All right, the texter 284 says Johnson grass. Talking about the weed with something on top of it. I don't know. Probably a joke, but I don't think it's Johnson grass.
1: Yeah.
2: Probably not. 544 says, Cowboy, you nailed it. Best move I've made is switching to battery-operated trimmers. All right. There you go.
1: Non-gas gas-operated everything else, Quake, but when it comes to those weed eaters.
2: That's your money, right?
1: I just get tired of keeping them running.
2: New Hampshire with a ton of text. Thistle is a big weed, big tough weed with a purple flower and prickly. Okay. Or you need to get one of those massive 144-inch Toros that Quake keeps talking about. Yeah, that's a good idea. If you've not seen the promotional video on that thing, it seems like you could mow a football field in like 4 passes. I mean, that thing is huge. Huge.
1: Well, y'all want to put in on it, I'll go buy it.
2: Right? I don't even know the price tag on them, but we got financing on the spot, though, at Vassie's Lawn and Garden. Biggest loser, Rory McIlroy. What, because he called out DeChambeau?
3: It's very divisive. You've got some that are in – you've got Rory fans, and you've got anti-Rory fans out there.
2: Oh, yeah.
3: There. You really do.
2: Just like in any good star in sports, really. You remember the CFC interview? Where he told us, well, you got Messi fans and then you got anti-Messi.
3: Okay.
1: Ronaldo fans.
3: And I know there's
2: Ronaldo.
3: Yeah. There's some extent. I just think Rory McIlroy is infinitely more polarizing now than he was 5 to 7 years ago.
2: Oh, yeah. There's no doubt about that.
1: And why is that?
3: I don't know.
1: I mean, obviously, I think when he took the stand for the PGA versus LIV, that may be turn some people off for him. Maybe not. But he has become that guy for whatever reason.
2: And some people look at him as kind of a spoiled brat a little bit. But, I mean, that's, I don't know if that's fair or not. But perception.
1: Yeah, I mean, he is a spoiled brat.
2: There you go. Texter from Georgia says, my favorite part of the World Cup that I watched was I didn't watch any of it. All right, there
1: Hey-o.
2: You go. How about that? Let's see here. Texter 432 says, it's really a shame that people don't understand that soccer is the greatest sport in the world. It far exceeds American football, baseball, so forth and so on. It's the beautiful game. That's right, in your opinion, because we got people that absolutely can't stand it, too.
3: That's what makes sports great. Everybody's got their own view of what they think is
2: the
3: best.
2: And it's not politically motivated most of the time. on this is why I like it, this is why I don't. It's too slow and boring. No, you just got to know what you're looking at, right? I mean, it's kind of the NASCAR thing too, to be honest. 661 says weekend winners are sports fans because they don't have to watch soccer anymore. That's right. And then Kim listening to my phone radio, go Braves and Cubs. 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Now is a great time to play one or both of these courses. They're challenging, they're convenient, they're affordable, and we know they're a straight-up Chattanooga tradition. 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Baseball tonight, back on the front burner. Braves hosting the San Diego Padres, and that will be J.P. Sears, the pride of Sumter, South Carolina. He is 2-2, taking on Bryce Elder, who's 5-6 in Atlanta at Truist Park. 7:15 first pitch on your Braves vision. David, what else you have in our world of sports?
3: One little Braves note, and this is turning back the page to Friday night. Chris Sale, 7 scoreless innings, allows only 2 hits. This guy in his last 15 starts has a 1.72 earned run average. Sale is dealing.
2: Yes, he is.
3: All right, yes. Today is the start of SEC Media Days, a 4-day event down in Tampa. Tampa hosting it for the first time. How about this from Josh Heupel? He was asked about Lane Kiffin. Now, LSU doesn't come to Knoxville until week 11, or game 11, however you want to look at it. Josh Heupel was asked if he thinks the fans have cooled down on Lane Kiffin. And he says, I certainly hope our fan base hasn't cooled off, whether it's in the grocery store being fully stocked with mustard or our sports stores and making sure they got reinforcements on their golf balls. Hopefully Knoxville is ready for his arrival.
2: Oh,
3: how about that from Josh Heupel?
2: Stoking the fire, which is not typically a Josh Heupel thing to do.
1: No, not at all.
2: I like it, though.
3: On Three Sports is projecting Baylor school running back David Gabriel George to sign Wednesday with Josh Heupel's Volunteers. George over the weekend gets a commitment from Adrian Cole, a 6'2", 190-pound four-star safety from Douglasville, GA. Of Georgia's 19 commitments to this point, 11 are from the Peach State. Rumor has it Georgia's got some football talent.
2: Yeah, that's the thought.
3: This just in.
2: I've heard it.
3: Basketball, Gabe Neesmith, a 5-star guard forward from Atlanta, 6'5", 180, is reclassifying to the 2026 class and enrolling at Vanderbilt. Back to baseball real quick. Former Baylor school and Tennessee pitcher Jax Bishop announcing over the weekend that he is transferring to Memphis. He came back from Tommy John surgery and only pitched in 5 games for the Vols his one season with the Vols, posting a 3.37 earned run average. Another Baylor school alum, Luke List, tied for 15th at the Corrales Punta Cana, so he earns $65,000 and 30 FedEx points. Chattanooga FC plays to a 1-1 draw with Orlando City Saturday night. Unfortunately for CFC, they lost 4-3 in PKs, but they extend their unbeaten streak to 7. And CFC's goal was assisted by Tate Robertson, and it was his 24th all-time assist, tying Juan Hernandez,
2: wow,
3: who he had it here,
2: yeah,
3: Friday. Because I even asked him, I was like, do you still have that assist record? He goes, I think so.
2: Yep.
3: Now he's sharing it.
2: Uh-huh.
3: Now he's sharing it. And Greg Sankey and his State of the Conference that opened up today's Media Days pointed out, and this is pretty impressive, even though Indiana is your football champion, which still just sounds really weird to say, and Michigan is your hoop champion, which doesn't sound as weird because they've been good for a while. Of the 22 sports that the SEC sponsored in the 25-26 school year, of those 22 sports, SEC teams won 13 national championships.
2: Not bad. Sankey leg putting his foot down. I like it.
3: Obviously, you've got Texas in softball. You've got Oklahoma in baseball. Those were a couple of biggies.
2: Mm-hmm.
3: But, yeah. I mean, it's one of those that, in one sense, you're like, wow, the SEC had a really successful year. Did they win it in football? Nope. Well, it's not that successful.
2: They're right. Everybody points to that one first, for sure. All right, so that's your sports headlines. Let me say this once again. We are, for you folks that may just be tuning in or whatever, a little bit of update on Nature Boy and his mother's home. We were just going to go a week. We started last Tuesday with his GoFundMe account at GoFundMe.com. We have raised $20,253, thanks to you listeners out there and all the folks that have donated.

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1: 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So you can donate anytime if you haven't heard the whole situation. Sean Taco, Nature Boy, passed away on July 3rd. And, of course, it was that was July 2nd was that day that it was 100 degrees, and it was due to heat exposure. Whether it was a seizure triggered by heat exposure or heat exposure in general, the police officers that were in the house said it was incredibly, incredibly hot inside that house. So to get the HVAC unit back and or get a new one and get it all done with ductwork, some flooring issues, and even possibly some roof issues, we're just raising this money so she can live out her days in a decent living situation. Nobody had any idea that all this was going on, even though he typically called about once a day. Nobody had any idea that any of this was going on, or we would have obviously jumped in and tried to help before this. But again, GoFundMe.com, search Nature Boy or search Nature Boy, Friends of Nature Boys, and you'll see the donations raised, a total of 208 donations total. The goal, by the way, GoFundMe does it. They move the goal line, if you will. So the goal was started off at $4,000. We thought it'd be great to get $10,000. Now, thanks to you all, we're over $20,000. So we'll continue to do that all week. And if you can give any little bit, helps out. And some of you folks have really stepped up. Lyle Merritt being one that, my goodness. That is an incredible gift for sure. So just think about that and help out if you can. And if you can't, we certainly just maybe send a prayer up for Peggy Taco, which is Sean's mom, and the loss of her son obviously affecting her at this point. So there you go. I want to give you the latest information here in the 5 o'clock hour just so you could feel like you were updated with the latest that we know. So hop on now, 267-1023. We're going to play some Service Systems. Joe's, did you know we got the big prize pack we'll be giving away on Friday, July 31st. American flag from Century Title and Escrow, and it's a nice one. Two American flag camping chairs, a Rectech cooler, American flag float, Yeti tumbler, Mini America 250 flag. Those are all courtesy of Elders Ace Hardware in Red Bank. A couple of hats and koozies from Athens Distributing and two haircuts from Great Clips. All you have to do is be the first caller in at 267-1023. 267-1023, and we'll play some Service Systems. Joe's, did you know? 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
6: To the Weather Service forecast for tonight, becoming mostly clear, low around 75. Tomorrow, mostly sunny with scattered afternoon showers and thunderstorms, a high of 93, heat index as high as 102. And then Wednesday, partly sunny with a chance of showers and thunderstorms and a high of 90 degrees. Currently, we're mostly sunny and 93 right now at Moccasin Bend. 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

0: Yep, times 524. You know the game of Service Systems shows, did you know? And we've got Sean on our Dr. Pepper hotline. Sean, thanks for listening to Sport Talk. How are you?
1: What's happening, Quake? How's it going, buddy?
0: Man, we're good. We are good. All right, so you're in for one chance for participation, two chances if you beat me, and our prize pack. Once again, I'll run through at the American Flag, courtesy of Century Title and Escrow, two American Flag camping chairs, a Rectech cooler, American Flag float, Yeti tumbler, mini American 250 flag. All those are courtesy of Elders Ace Hardware Red Bank. Go see Joe. A couple of hats and koozies from Athens Distributing and two haircuts from Great Clips. So, Sean, you know what to say when you think you know the answer.
1: WGOWR, what
0: up? He's all over it. Both are accepted as we now open the door on Service Systems. Joe's Did You Know?
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4: You drinking my sake, Kimosabi?
5: I'm struggling. Let go. You won a lot of fights, Wallace. Not this time.
4: You sipping my soup, Guadalupe?
2: Joe's Did You Know, where you could win monster prizes just for playing. So let's get started.
6: That's all day.
0: Look out!
7: The only white man that ever did that to me was Mike Douglas.
8: Morph. All right, today's topic, well, there's a common theme. I'm not going to give it to you, but just a potpourri of questions that have a common theme. All right, Quake and Sean, here we go. Question number one. In a television cartoon, the Flintstone family had a purple pet dinosaur. What was his name?
1: Quake.
8: Yes, Sean.
1: Dino.
8: That is correct.
0: Bingo.
8: Sean on the board. Number two. One of the birthstones for June is purple. Which one is it? Sapphire, garnet, tanzanite, or alexandrite?
1: Gal.
8: Yes, Sean.
1: Alexandrite.
8: Correct. Number three.
1: I'm born in June. Lucky guess.
8: Who played the title character in the movie What's Eating Gilbert Grape? Was it Leonardo DiCaprio? Johnny Depp. Yes, Sean.
1: Johnny Depp.
8: That is correct.
1: You're going for a shutout, Quake.
0: There you go.
8: Number four.
0: I'm betting on America. You, too. You've got the momentum.
8: Who was the biblical woman who sold purple cloth? Was that Lydia? Deborah? It's not Dorcas. Dorcas? Yeah, that one. Or Priscilla?
0: Quake. Priscilla.
8: Incorrect. Sean.
1: Morgal. What was the second one? The
8: second one was Deborah.
1: Let's go Deborah.
8: Incorrect. Lydia, the correct answer.
1: Lydia.
8: And finally, what type of over-the-top writing is called purple? Is it prose, journalism, poetry, or eroticism?
0: Quake.
8: Eroticism. Yeah. Incorrect. Sean.
1: I go prose.
8: Correct.
0: Dang, man.
1: Uh-oh.
0: That had to have been one of the hardest of all time. But not for Sean.
8: For you, man.
0: For me, yeah. But not for Sean.
1: I liked it. I don't know what your problem with
0: you. That's what I thought, man. That's what I thought. All right, so you're in for two chances. We'll do that drawing July 31st. It's a Friday. American flag, courtesy of Century Title and Escrow. We're obviously still celebrating America 250 here.
8: Baguette.
0: Two American flag America. Camping chairs, a Rectech cooler, American flag float, Yeti tumbler, mini America 250 flag, all courtesy of Elders Ace Hardware, a couple of hats and koozies from Athens Distributing, and two haircuts from Great Clips. And yes, correct, Sean, America. If you win, we'll call you and tell you how to come pick up your prizes. Sound good?
1: It sounds good. Let me know when the next meeting is about a wild thing in a future war, and I'll be sure to be there for it.
0: All right. It's usually just a bunch of phones, phone calls and texts, but no real official meeting. But all right, brother. Always good to hear from you, man.
1: That'll be good.
0: Thank you, buddy. You too. There you go. You can see Sean at your favorite Walmart on Signal Mountain Boulevard.
8: Yes, sir.
0: That's right. All right, so, Joe, why don't we go ahead and close the door now on Service Systems. Joe's Did You Know.
8: You know what, Quake will do that, and maybe I'm a little rough with that door, maybe I'm not. 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And that's going to cause some damage. So you need to replace said partitions if you're a business owner.
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10: E! News, I'm Michelle Franzen. In New York City, federal and state investigators are looking into the background of a suspect in custody for igniting an incendiary device, they say, outside Manhattan's federal building today. The FBI says the man's identified as Andrew Arabaka and is a former Army veteran. Here's ABC's Aaron Katursky.
11: According to the authorities, he became anti-government, anti-ICE. He had a cart with him with derogatory terms for immigration agents, and he targeted a building that houses immigration court where immigrants wait for their naturalization ceremonies. In fact, one person who was hurt in today's attack was an immigrant awaiting a naturalization ceremony.
10: Hostilities expanding between the U.S. and Iran with continued strikes in the region. An Iranian attack at a U.S. base in Jordan Friday killed two service members. Their bodies will return to U.S. soil tomorrow. In Britain, Andy Burnham ushered in as the new prime minister after Keir Starmer was pressured to step down. This is ABC News.
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2: 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And we have got a guy who has participated in a number of those throughout the years. 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Coach, we appreciate the time once again. Our friends at Kia of Chattanooga provide Coach to join us here on the Talk Monster, so we appreciate them as well. How was your weekend, and does it feel to you like Media Days kind of opens the door a little bit to the upcoming college football season?
3: Yeah, I mean, I didn't realize I was such a soccer fan until this weekend, but enjoyed watching that and watching some golf. But really, today, kind of as you mentioned, Quake kind of kicks it off, you know, the fact that all the coaches are going down to Tampa and taking some players and meeting with the media and trying to figure out, everybody's trying to pick out who's going to win and all that stuff. But no reason to ask anybody else. We just need to ask David Pascoe. He'll pick them for you.
2: Exactly.
4: You'll get a kick out of this. I got a text from Mark Weiser, who's, of course, covered Georgia for years. And he's like, I don't know what to ask the Tennessee players. Georgia and Tennessee aren't playing this year. Just kind of a weird aspect to it.
3: Yeah, I mean, I don't know how to pronounce some of these guys' names, and I still won't because we won't play them. But I'm going to figure it out because I know how many Tennessee fans we got on the show. So I'll keep up with the Vols. And, you know, they're going to be a surprising team. I think their defense is going to be really good, and it's just got to be a question of settling in on the quarterback. But, they're going to be very competitive, I think.
2: There was a time in the mid-80s where Tennessee and Georgia didn't play every single year.
4: Correct. They used to be on a twice every 8-year rotation.
2: Yeah. But then once it started every year, man, to me, it's as good a rivalry as Tennessee-Florida or Tennessee-Alabama or any of them.
4: It's very streaky. Donnan kind of ended Tennessee's hex because Tennessee owned them in the 90s, and Coach Donnan in his last year won. And, of course, in the 2000s, I mean, Georgia's definitely had the upper hand and has taken control of that series. Coach, I thought it was interesting that, I don't know how much, because I feed myself to the SEC network and watching this stuff. And I do think it's interesting that one of the things that Greg Sankey talked about was just the fact that we don't know what the future of the SEC championship game is. If this playoff expands one more time, he even had the quote, I think even the move to 12 has created pressure around championship games. I mean, it's obvious the SEC loves its championship game and all the other leagues can kind of do away with it. But boy, something that has been so strong for so many years could be a casualty.
3: Yeah, particularly the fact you're playing 9 games. I mean, you know, you had that extra game for travel and the physicality that all these games are. You play in the SEC, regardless of how good the teams are, everybody's pretty physical. So I think it's going to be hard to keep the SEC championship game because you know you're going to have at least 12, probably 16 in the playoff, and you got 9 games now. But we know how to navigate that 9-game season. We've been in the playoffs, but we've also been in the championship game 4 out of the last 5 years. So we've been playing 9 games every year.
2: I was about to say, because if you played 9 conference games and then had to play another good team in the SEC championship, then it becomes detrimental at some point because if the other conferences drop their championship game, then you're kind of hurting yourself by playing another really good team that could beat you.
3: Yeah, very good point. And really, 2 years ago, it hurt us because we were undefeated and played Alabama and ended up losing and then didn't make the playoffs. But that was when it wasn't as expanded as it is now. But I think the reality is we've got some things out there that all of us are going to have to just adjust to, whatever the powers to be figure out. But it's going to be controlled by that almighty dollar, that's for sure.
2: Yep.
4: All right. First up today was a program that you're obviously familiar with, having been the offensive coordinator for Oklahoma's 1985 national championship team. So you had Brent Venables up first. And it's, I think they're a very interesting story, Coach, because we all know they got to the playoffs last year, but they mostly did that because of their defense. I think they were 12th in the league in both total offense and scoring offense, but they have seemingly put some pieces together in the portal for what they hope is a healthier John Mateer.
3: Yeah, you know, their defense certainly carried them down the stretch. They won those four games they had to win in November. You know, a couple of them on the road, a big win at Tennessee and at Alabama, and they beat LSU very handily. But I think the main thing that you got to look at for Oklahoma is how good their O-line going to be. They got some starters back, and they picked up a transfer, and they picked up a couple of backs. So if they can be a little bit more productive offensively and not just have to win tight fit games where your defense is turning the ball over, I think they got a real good shot. But their schedule, for some reason, is tough again. Plus, they had Michigan on the road to start the season out after their second game. So we'll find out pretty quick. They play Michigan and Georgia like in their first four games.
4: Yeah, I want to say the stat is in their first five games, they play Michigan, Georgia, and Texas, and none of them are in Norman.
5: Man.
3: Yeah, but, you know, the ones in Dallas, it's a –
4: right.
3: It's a situation where they play like we do play in Jacksonville, or not the next couple of years, but it's a neutral site. But hadn't had much success against Texas. He's 1-3. And you know what everybody's talking about Texas. But I can't get too fired up about Texas for one reason. And this one school, Mississippi State. You know, Mississippi State had Texas down almost 20 points in the fourth quarter last year. And I don't think they've won but one SEC game since Leiby's been there. So they ended up 9-3 last year, lost to us, and they lost to Ohio State, and inexplicably lost on the road to Florida. So, you know, they got some good players coming back and all, but that team has got to generate a lot more stability than they did last year for me to really think they're going to be right up there.
4: I think it's one of those things where the way they finished – because Georgia, especially in that fourth quarter, just absolutely demolished them. But you're talking about a team after that that beat an undefeated Texas A&M double digits, and then beat Michigan, I guess, in the bowl game double digits. And, of course, you look at the NFL draft, and between Arch Manning and Goosby, the left tackle, and Cam Coleman, the receiver from Auburn, and Colin Simmons, that edge rusher, they've got like four of the top 12 prospects in next year's draft. So that's, I think that's why everybody's kind of fawning over them right now.
2: I think offensively, but don't you think the question in general is more defensively? Can they hang?
3: Yeah, well, I mean, they got Muschamp there, but their defense was okay last year, but offensively they couldn't run the ball. I mean, they had no running game, but, you know, it's a lot like Clemson had all those first-round draft choices last year and finished 7-6, so you never know. Yeah, we'll just have to see. But I think I just wanted to give you my opinion that I'm not quite as jacked up about Texas. And it has nothing to do with me being an Oklahoma fan or anything like that. I try to be completely neutral on this show, but I have a hard time. My true colors show sometimes.
4: Well, and back to Oklahoma, like I said, they did a lot of work in the portal. Jack Van Dorsselaer's a really nice tight end from Tennessee who was a young, promising guy that left Knoxville for Norman, and a couple of receivers, Trell Harris from Virginia, Parker Livingstone had a lot of productivity at Texas. Coach, I think what's interesting about it is Jim Nagy, who was the director of the Senior Bowl for about 8 years. He is now Oklahoma's GM in just this different world of college football that we're living in.
3: Yeah, he's getting a lot of press out there. I mean, and deservedly so, because he's really making it an NFL franchise, kind of like the way they're using their money and the way they're, you know, they've really set up a sophisticated scouting system and kind of like what we have here, you know, based on the way the Nick Saban tree uses it. And they've done a better job of evaluating players, hadn't made as many mistakes on some of the guys that they brought in, and they've been able to keep some really good players. And their defensive front is really some really big guys that can really play very physical at the point of attack. They lost some good defenders too, but you know, Ben Venables is always going to be strong on defense. He did a great job at Clemson and at Oklahoma when he was a D coordinator. So Oklahoma's schedule, I think, is the big thing with them, and can they run the ball kind of like Texas and Alabama? All three of those teams got to be able to run the ball better this year.
4: I brought it up early in the show, Coach. This is the first time. This will be the 37th year of covering SEC football for the Times Free Press that I've done, but it's the first time ever that I'm now older. At age 58, I'm now older than every SEC football coach. Venables is the oldest SEC football coach at 55.
3: Well, just another reason to listen to this show. You just come up with records of all the things that, and I can't believe it. You're not down there. How long has it been since you missed one?
4: You know, I'm kind of souring on media days because it's such a SEC network production that really all I got to do is just watch the TV when they get the guys on the podium and get it from there and not spend all that. I'd rather spend money on going to College Station later this year in Fayetteville and all the trips that Tennessee will be making. But I went to every media days from 91 up until about 3 years ago. And then when they went to Dallas, I was like, you know, we can save money by not going to this thing. So that's kind of what I've done.
3: That's the way to be a team player. But you're talking about the SEC, bust them a little bit. I was looking on their website to see who all the different players were going to be that were going to represent each school. And for, you know, like you had the three from Tennessee and the three from Georgia. Well, they under Texas A&M, they had their three players. They had three guys from Mississippi State. So how can you have an SEC media day with all the money we got and everything like that and make that sound mistake? That was pretty glaring, I thought.
4: Well, of course, last year you had when they call out the coaches and play their fight song, Steve Sarkisian walked out and they played the Aggie Battle March.
3: That was really a classic. This is kind of bust everybody up today, but I thought that Willie Stein had a real good comment today. The new coach at Kentucky, they said, what do you think the difference is in Kentucky's program right now? He said, well, I really feel like it's me.
4: That was a heck of an interesting quote. You're exactly right. He said, this is going to sound really, and he started to say it. Then he goes, I just think because of me, to be honest. I think I know what it takes. So, yeah, 36 years old and obviously filled with confidence. And, of course, he's worked with your boy.
2: He looked like he was 22.
4: He does look 20. He looks like a GA. But, of course, he's worked with your boy Lanning the last 3 years and had some success.
3: Yeah, he's had a tremendous offense and had three different quarterbacks pass for over 3,500 yards. So he's done it with some different guys, you know, and I'm impressed by that. But I would tell anybody in your first chance to meet the public and everything, don't read your speech. I mean, come on. Yeah, have some notes, but don't read the thing. That doesn't give me much confidence right there.
4: That voice you hear is the College Football Hall of Famer, Jim Donnan, and our biweekly fun brought to you by Kia of Chattanooga, 2136 Chapman Road. You can call 855-1022. Sportages, Seltos, K4s, K5s, Carnivals, Telluride, Sorrentos, you name it, they've got it, and they are fantastic to deal with. Really appreciate Nelson Bowers and Boone Roach and the fantastic people of Kia of Chattanooga for making this possible twice a week with a former coach of the Georgia Bulldogs.
2: All right, Coach Donnan, got to get your reaction here because obviously SEC Commissioner Greg Sankey said today in his opening remarks, talked about how the conference could pull out, basically. The SEC does not support the bill in its current form as far as changing college athletics. So Sankey went on to say, people have talked about that, the frustrations that bring them to the point of saying we should look at something significantly different. I do not believe that it is a leverage point. I think that's honest communication. Do you think eventually that's what it's going to be, as a power conference of whatever it is, Big Ten, SEC, or different teams from different conferences coming together to make like a NFL minor league or something?
3: There's two things there, Quake. One, are you going to secede from the NCAA, you know, or are you going to have this so-called Super League under the auspices of the NCAA, where you have basically no guardrails and just go for it and have 50 or 60 of the top programs? So eventually you're going to have it. It's just a question of whether they're going to be tied in with the NCAA or just the Big Ten and SEC and a few other schools get in there. And because it's just not effective enough right now. You got too many people trying to tell everybody what to do, and every school that's outside the parameters of those two conferences just don't, except for maybe a few bigger schools in the ACC and maybe Big 12, but they just don't have the same kind of challenge as far as what their programs are all about. So I agree with him. I think we're going to probably see that.
4: Ooh. Of course, that media rights is the big sticking deal with Sankey and that bill that's currently being proposed. Coach, you know, we've talked so much about your time at Georgia and all the relationships you have at Oklahoma. But before Oklahoma, you were at Missouri. They also went today. Do you still have some friends from your days at Mizzou?
3: Yeah, I mean, for sure. Particularly some of the guys that used to help me recruit in Kansas City and St. Louis. And then a couple of my coaches that I coach with, I stay in touch with. And then several of the players, you know, they have a group chat and they include me in it. And one of the players actually lives here that played for me. So I keep in better contact with them than maybe I do North Carolina or Florida State or some places like that. But, of course, NC State, you know, it's a lot easier because most of my buddies that I played with are still living, and we talk all the time. So, yeah, I got a good association with Missouri. Not that fired up about the coach out there either, but, you know, he's been okay. But he sure likes to hear himself talk, that's for sure.
4: You know, I got to give the guy props because he is 29-10 his last 3 years at Mizzou. Now, you can say they don't go out and typically schedule the toughest teams non-conference wise, but you know, they kind of, and I know they have their moments when they face some of the upper echelon teams that they struggle, but still 29-10 over the last 3 years, because he did have that 11-2 team that beat Ohio State in the Cotton Bowl. I guess that was what, 23? That would have been the last team of the four-team playoff.
3: Yeah, that's when Ohio State had everybody, you know, you still won, but Ohio State had everybody opt out.
4: Right.
3: But, you know, 29-10, but take 12 of them off against those. They played UMass twice. They played Little Sister to the Poor, Home and Home. And, no, really, he's had some good wins, but I'll never forget that loss they had to Auburn that day where he missed that field goal from like the 10-yard line.
4: That was brutal. We've only got about a minute left. Didn't know if you had any words of wisdom or a joke that you wanted to – you've delivered as always.
3: No, I really I'm excited about the season, though, just looking at what's going to happen here, because I think there's some question marks for everybody, for sure. But from Georgia's perspective, I really like what we got, and I like the fact that we got so many young players coming back. So Kirby's on there tomorrow. Y'all will get to hear him talk and get to hear some of our players. But nothing like college football. We've been having a good time busting up on soccer and all, and golf and tennis and all, but King football is here. And I'm not going to say this just because I like Cowboy, but I really think Florida State's got a really good shot of having a winning season.
4: All righty.
5: I'll take it.
4: All right. And for those who want to know, the Bulldogs out there, 9:45 on the SEC Network is when Kirby's scheduled to take the podium, and each coach is up there for about 30 minutes. So 9:45 to 10:15, all you Bulldogs that want to watch Kirby in the morning. Coach, thank you so much, as always, for your time. We really appreciate you and the wonderful folks at Kia of Chattanooga.
3: All right. Have a good day. Appreciate you guys.
2: Thank you, Coach. We appreciate it. Coach Jim Donnan here on Sport Talk and the Talk Monster 102.3. 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
2: It's 5:58. Anything wrapping up the 5 o'clock hour here, David?
3: We were just talking off the air. This time of year, when Donnan's on, the 5 o'clock hour on this show just absolutely, on Mondays and Thursdays especially, just zooms.
2: Yes, it does.
3: It's here. Football season with, well, the talking season aspect of it.
2: But right.
3: Yeah, good times. It's wild because this time yesterday we were talking about the British Open and World Cup.
2: Yeah.
3: And it just flips and you move on to the next season.
2: It is. It's
3: like, 'cause golf actually goes into the desert now, mm-hmm. with like the 3M Open, and it's not
2: you don't have anything till the end of August at Atlanta or whatever.
3: Right. Right. East Lake and the East championship, Lake. The FedEx. Yep. But yeah.
2: So we're there, but we're not quite there.
3: I know. Yet. I know.
2: And of course, as we mentioned before, Wednesday will be a big day when David Gabriel George here in Chattanooga makes his declaration of Tennessee or Ohio State. And we'll
3: Joe reporting earlier, it could be FSU.
2: Yeah, it could be FSU. You never know.
4: Don't be shocked.
2: You might just throw the complete knuckleball and say, I'd like to welcome Rusty Wright for Chattanooga Mox is where I'm going to play.
4: Yeah, I'd be all right with that.
2: I don't think Rusty lets you wear number zero. That could be a problem. He might change his policy on that.
4: Maybe.
2: I would think. David, thank you.
3: Always enjoy it, man.
2: Rich Bazingo going to join us tomorrow afternoon. So we got a big Tuesday coming up for you, too. All right, Joe, and I will take you into the 4 o'clock hour here, or excuse me, the fourth quarter, the 6 o'clock hour here on Sport Talk and the Talk Monster.
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6: From ABC News, I'm Michelle Franzen. Fresh strikes continue in the Middle East as the U.S. and Iran mark a second week of escalations. The Pentagon says two U.S. military members were killed at a U.S. base in Jordan Friday due to Iranian strikes.
7: CENTCOM had said over the weekend that the strikes at Iran are aimed at degrading their ability to go after commercial ships in the Strait of Hormuz. Of course, that's been the big focus over these last 2 weeks, trying to limit Iran's ability to strike at those ships. But every time the United States has launched one of those strikes, Iran has hit back at U.S. assets in the region, as we saw over the weekend with the deaths of these service members.
6: The dignified transfer military ceremony will take place tomorrow in Delaware. President Trump is expected to attend. Paramount's acquisition of Warner Brothers has been put on a temporary hold.
8: A federal judge here in California has granted a temporary restraining order as part of a lawsuit filed by attorneys general in multiple states. The court order puts Paramount Skydance's acquisition of Warner Brothers on hold for 14 days and means a merger cannot go forward during that time. The states led by California are trying to block the deal, citing antitrust worries involving the $110 billion acquisition of Warner Brothers. The judge saying in the order that the states offered compelling evidence that combined companies will possess substantial market share in the wide-release theatrical distribution market. Alex Stone, ABC News, Los Angeles.
6: Following their arrest in Miami over the weekend, attorneys for social media influencers Andrew and Tristan Tate told a federal judge they'll fight extradition to the UK. They're facing dozens of new rape and sex trafficking charges involving seven alleged victims. The Tate brothers deny any wrongdoing. ABC's Patrick Reval with more.
9: They have also brought forward dozens of additional charges, including of alleged rape again, as well as assault, human trafficking, and as well as making pornography of a minor.
6: Another hearing is set for next Monday. 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
10: Watch out for a wreck on Lee Highway at the end of the northbound off-ramp at exit 11. Drive carefully. Art Sanders, Right Now Traffic.
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0: the Top Monster, fourth quarter, WGNW. That was, I mean, Blizzard of Oz album, that's some good stuff, Crazy Train, all that, but I think he was really at his best in this era. Maybe it's before all the millions of pounds of drugs consumed or whatever.
1: That might have something to do with it. Now, I know I've never owned a Black Sabbath or Ozzy Osbourne album. I know a lot of the songs.
0: I had to get the tape of Blizzard of Oz when you're, you know, that was big. And
1: was that the one where he's on his knees, kind of looking up?
0: Yeah.
1: Like praying almost? Yeah. Or
0: but okay. I think he might even have a crucifix in his hand. Oh, Mom freaked out on that one.
1: Oh, shoot.
0: But, you know, rock and roll marketing. Sometimes a lot stronger than actually what was going on.
1: Yeah, my mom had an issue with the Quiet Riot Metal Health cover.
0: Yeah,
1: and,
0: well, that was a little scary.
1: A few of those.
0: Of course.
1: Thank you, Columbia House.
0: Then they brought in two live crew, and it blew up the whole thing. Yeah. That's right. There you go. All right, so if you're just tuning in, welcome to the fourth quarter. We appreciate you, and we'll take you all the way home till the gentleman with Students of the Game join us at 7:05 this afternoon.
1: To the break it down.
0: That's it. That is it. All right, let's go to the text line, Joe, if that's what you'd like. Maybe we can figure out what's going on the text line, which sometimes can be difficult.
1: Nothing but positive vibes on the text line, so I'm all about it on a Monday.
0: There you go. Let's see. Texter 619 says, I guess this goes into things not to like about soccer, but a friend of mine said he has a hard time respecting a sport where the fans cheer when a team almost scores. Well, I mean, yeah.
1: So you're saying your team almost scores, so you're not supposed to cheer for that?
0: I don't know what he's saying. He went on to say Roger Bannister ran the first sub-4-minute mile in 1954. I didn't realize that. I thought it was in the 60s. But here's the deal with that.
1: It's like
0: he said before.
1: If your player on your favorite college football team scores a touchdown, you're cheering, but you find out there's a penalty and it comes back.
0: Right.
1: Is that kind of the same thing?
0: Kind of. Yeah, I think so. I kind of think it is. But that's the thing. To me, what makes the game of soccer so, from an outsider, me trying to say, okay, you know what? I love competition. I don't care if it's drag racing, you know, matchbox cars down a hill. I'm in, right? So when I trying to like the sport and watch the sport, then I get a chance to see the things that make it different and what I can gravitate towards, right? But I like when that ball comes crossing. When they cross it in front of the goal, and that crowd's like, that's what I like.
1: Yeah, there's, right. There's hope for something
0: there's
1: to happen
0: hope
1: there.
0: For
1: yeah.
0: Something. It's almost like, and really the first time I ever noticed it, I went to my first Tennessee game in 1981, and they played, it was Georgia Tech, and they threw a long bomb to one of the Tennessee receivers on that team. For a touchdown. And it was the same thing. Quarterback drops back. I guess it was Cockrell at the time. Unleashes it, and it's hanging in the air. And all of Neyland Stadium's like, and he catches it. Right? I mean, that's the best part of, you know, sports, to be honest.
1: The build-up, even within one play or, you know, a few seconds. There's something. And that's and I know there's not a lot of people out there, or there's some people out there that don't really like soccer. Maybe they feel it's like it's too spaced out, not fast enough.
0: Not enough scoring.
1: Yeah, I've heard that a million times. But when you do get those scores, when you get those plays where, you know, it's from an assist through two people and just perfectly placed, and then the guy takes it in on his own, makes a move or two, and then, you know, scores. There's nothing more beautiful than those plays.
0: No matter what the sport is. Right.
1: It's like
0: the give and go in basketball, except with spaced out more.
1: Yeah, absolutely. And I just don't see any comparison there. Don't get me wrong. I watch the other sports way more than I do soccer. But there is some appreciation. When it just comes to skill, there was one in the World Cup final matchup. Spain and Argentina, a number of times, but this one really stood out. One of the Spain guys was, he got the ball. He was in the corner and was trying to come back out to create some space to get it to his other teammates, you know, more in the middle of the field. And as he did that, the Argentina guy had him blocked. So in order to try to create some space, he kicked the ball backwards, did a spin move, and then came back around to get the ball to advance it and do something with it. And just, you know, little things like that, that the individuality and just the talent of these guys being able to do what they want to with that ball with their feet is pretty dang amazing.
0: Yeah, it is. It is, because it's like a great ball handler in basketball, except yeah, you're doing it with your feet.
1: Absolutely.
0: Incredible. 267-1023, we go to our Dr. Pepper hotline and Wild Thing. Welcome
2: hey,
0: to
2: how y'all
0: talk.
2: Guys doing?
0: We're good. How are all you right. doing?
1: All right,
2: my,
1: boy.
2: My thing for today, the Cubs 2-1 series over the Twins. They beat them twice. That's my winner. Okay.
0: Okay, good.
2: Tyler Reddick, I mean, not Tyler Reddick, but Denny Hamlin finished second. That's my other one. And
0: I had Hamlin, too.
2: And I know it. And what was I going to say? Oh, and the Georgia former coach, what years was he there?
0: Jim Donnan?
2: Yes.
0: He would have been there from, what, 90? I don't have to look that up.
2: I thought he was from the 90s.
0: It was
2: that.
0: Late 90s.
2: Yeah. And I was with Defender and Peggy today, and Defender took us out to eat at Cracker Barrel.
0: Okay.
2: And had a chicken sandwich from Cracker Barrel.
0: Well, Donnan would have been at Georgia from 96 to 2000.
2: Oh, okay. All right.
0: How's Peggy yeah, doing? How's Peggy
2: the
0: doing?
2: Georgia book
0: how's
2: every year. And we've got some good guys that's coming to Georgia, actually.
0: Well, yeah, I mean, that's it's Kirby. Up. He ought to have some good guys.
2: And Peggy is doing the best she can, and I am too. But my sugar has been high. It ain't going down. Every time I try to check it, it's going up. It ain't going down. And I'm like, oh, gosh. You know.
0: Well, you got to keep that under control.
1: You got to regulate
2: yeah.
1: that.
2: Yeah. Yeah. And what was I going to let y'all know? Oh, yeah. And the Braves were the losers of the week.
0: Why?
2: Because they lost twice. They lost two games.
1: No losing allowed.
2: Against the Rangers.
0: That's right. All right, buddy. Yeah. Thank you, Wild Thing. We appreciate it, man. All right, so there you go. They're still up by three in the NL East.
1: They've been, yeah, they've been around that 3-2.5 game lead for, was it been almost
0: couple
1: a month
0: weeks,
1: now?
0: Yeah.
1: So three weeks, somewhere around there.
0: Sure. All right, now let's go straight to it. Dr. Pepper Hotline, Mr. Ed, welcome to the Talk Monster and Sport Talk. How are you?
3: Hey, Dan, how's it going?
0: Good, man. What's up?
3: This soccer talk. You can have a 0-0 game, and it be one of the most exciting things you've ever watched, or it can be one of the most boring things you've ever watched.
0: That's right. Depends on your perspective.
3: It can be the most exciting thing you've ever watched, because if you've got two goalkeepers that play like Martinez played the other day, I mean, I can't stand the guy, but he was on fire. So
1: yeah.
3: If you've got two goalkeepers that are just playing over their head, and there are shots coming in, and it ends up 0-0. That was a great game.
0: Well, what was that? And it was like what, 22-2 as far as shots on goal?
3: Yeah, it was an unbelievable number.
0: So he was playing his tail off for Argentina, their goalkeeper, and you know,
1: it wasn't his fault.
0: It's almost like you can't sit there and take 20 something shots and not one of them go in against a team like Spain.
3: Yeah, yeah. But then again, the opposite spectrum is you've got two teams that just have zero attack, and they're just possessing, and it's back to mid, to side, to back, to side, to back. And that's the most boring thing you've ever watched when it's over. But, you know,

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1: Here. Just watch. Where's Shakira at?
2: Yeah, exactly. 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
2: The Weather Service forecast for tonight, becoming mostly clear. Low around 75. Tomorrow, mostly sunny with scattered afternoon showers and thunderstorms and a high of 93. Heat index as high as 102 tomorrow. Tomorrow night, partly cloudy with rain and thunderstorms possible and a low around 76. And then Wednesday, partly sunny with a chance of showers, thunderstorms, and a high of 90.

0: degrees. It's where we are right now. Mostly sunny and 90 degrees at Moccasin Bend. 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

0: 22. The Talk Monster. Back to said Warren and Griffin text line. 267-1023. Texter 309 says, FYI, a 3.42 mile correlates to 17 consecutive 100-yard dashes at 12.6 seconds each. I've never heard it broken down like that, but that is pretty impressive. I'm not that fast. I'm not that fast once, but I've lost a step with age. Some say I never had it. So that'd be 17 consecutive 100-yard dashes at 12.6 seconds each on the 100-yard dash. Yeah. We used to run that Hickson track when I was playing basketball with high tops on. I don't ever want to run that. I don't ever want to run again after all that.
1: Well, back in the day, well, even back in my day, they didn't have, you know, specialized shoes for running and everything. So right. It was like pretty much bring, you know, run with what you brought.
0: Yeah, no question.
1: And no, usually wasn't the most comfortable shoes.
0: Nope. It should be like low top, whatever, slip-on Nikes, you know, that were, well, they weren't meant for running.
1: And maybe they were a half size too small because you wasn't going to let your parents leave the store without them.
0: Right. We've talked about that before. Yep. My first Jordans were like a size and a half too small because I had to have them. All right. Texter says, 400 Texter says Spain, Chattanooga, Baylor. So I guess they won the weekend and lost the weekend or I don't know. I don't know. Georgia Texter. This is random, but I think Dusty Rhodes is the real father of Bobby Boucher. They both sound so much alike. All right. Here we go. Texter 637 says, I worked as a bartender at a Mexican restaurant for about a decade. It always amazed me how many old people would complain about soccer on the TVs because it was boring, then ask me to turn on the golf channel. That, 637, is a good point.
1: I did hear a good story today about Spain's time here in Chattanooga.
0: What'd you hear?
1: So I work with a young lady who has a friend who works at the hotel they stayed at. And, you know, from all accounts, everyone was first class and so nice. And everything you've heard was true, okay, from this source. But he did say there was just one of the players, and it's not Lamine Yamal, but he said one of the players – coming through the line to get food. Well, there was this part of the table or whatever that had, you know, just a bunch of cashews, like roasted cashews or something like that
0: right.
1: in there. And he said, instead of using tongs, he would stick his whole hand in there and pull some out on his plate.
0: Hey, man.
1: He said he's the only one who did that.
0: I'm a World Cupper.
1: He's the only one that would do that. That would never use the tongs.
0: Right.
1: So I think from that point forward, he was called dirty-handed right. whatever.
0: Petri dish guy.
1: Yeah.
0: Right.
1: So take that for what it's worth.
0: Uh-huh.
1: By all accounts, still a good dude.
0: At least it was his own team that was eating there, right?
1: I'm assuming they were used to it.
0: Right. They probably already got out on him for doing it.
1: So like, let us get some first, sir.
0: Right, exactly. All right, Texter 618 says, best part of the World Cup was Cape Verde's goalie and Norway's fan club rowing. That was pretty cool.
1: I would agree
0: that.
1: With that, yeah.
0: Yeah.
1: The Norway fans and just Holland, all up, they just made it more fun.
0: Yes, they did. All right. Let me respond to this one. See, this is what happens when I stop to respond to a text message that doesn't necessarily need to be on the air. Nirvana album, Nevermind, with the baby in the pool. Not sure what we were talking about at 6:09, but favorite album cover?
1: Could be.
0: Okay. Texter 902 says, if you only cheered when they scored, you probably wouldn't be cheering very much. Well, that's correct. Very good point.
1: Yeah, you wouldn't sound like a preseason coach.
0: Right.
1: Football coach.
0: Here's a good one from 706 area code. In soccer, follow their footwork. It's dazzling. And again, it's a lot like NASCAR where if you know what you're looking at, if you know what, you know, issues and what can, where the, you know, action happens, you look at it in a different perspective.
1: Yeah.
0: I mean, I know people that watch football to where you just watch the line of scrimmage. And, you know, when it snapped, you watch the quarterback. And but if you look around and see what guys are doing to set up different things, then it you do learn a little bit more about the sport.
1: Yeah, so absolutely.
0: I wish I'd have had that text before all this World Cup stuff. I probably would have watched it different. And let's see here. One more. That soccer player passed it to himself. Yes, that was it was impressive, too. If a person loves the NBA, they have to love the pro soccer. The flopping is almost identical, except soccer has no ego, a rule to penalize the flopper. I think it does. Soccer does now. You can get a yellow card for flopping. I believe that that's the case in this World Cup. Momentum is a big deal in soccer. When a team has that with the crowd, it makes a big difference. And in high school, if you screwed up on the football team, you got to run the stadium until the coach said stop. In basketball, too. Yes, I remember that. That was our coach's big thing was, if you can run out here on the track with basketball shoes, then you're going to be fine in the gym. And I mean, that was the mile run past that big house near Hickson. But anyway, all right, Joe, if you could tell us about the good folks at Lee Company, they bring you the Talk Monster.
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0: All right. It is SEC Media Days, day one, and Coach Jim Donnan joined us earlier, thanks to Key of Chattanooga. We'll revisit that interview with Coach Donnan. 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
3: ABC News, I'm Michelle Franz, and authorities in Manhattan say a man identified as Andrew Arabaca carried out an attack at the federal building using an incendiary device. Smoke and flames broke out on the side of the building that houses immigration court. Several people were injured. FBI Assistant Director in Charge James Barnicle says the man had anti-ICE literature on his card and had other weapons.
4: Arabaca is a former United States Army soldier. He was enlisted for approximately 4 years, serving from 2001 to 2005. He was a repairman or mechanic on Patriot missile systems. He is 43 years old.
3: The war with Iran escalating again and turning deadly this weekend. The Pentagon says two U.S. military members killed at a U.S. base in Jordan due to an Iranian strikes Friday. In Texas, the threat of flooding continuing following severe storms. Governor Greg Abbott issued a state disaster declaration for 59 counties and is seeking federal relief for 28 counties. This is ABC News.
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11: President Trump calls corporate media fake news and the enemy of the people. Is he right? 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

The mayor's on the hotline. The other mayor's in the hemp house green room. And the superintendent is pulling into the parking lot. And guess what? 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

0: football going on. Media days started today and, of course, will continue through Thursday. And we have got a guy who has participated in a number of those throughout the years. It is the College Football Hall of Famer and former Georgia Bulldog and Marshall Thundering Herd head coach, Jim Donnan, joining us on our Dr. Pepper Hotline. Coach, we appreciate the time once again. Our friends at Kia of Chattanooga provide that, to join us here on the Talk Monster, so we appreciate them as well. How was your weekend, and does it feel to you like Media Days kind of opens the door a little bit to the upcoming college football season?
1: Yeah, I mean, I didn't realize I was such a soccer fan till this weekend, but enjoyed watching that and watching some golf. But really, today, kind of as you mentioned, Quake kind of kicks it off, you know, the fact that all the coaches are going down to Tampa and taking some players and meeting with the media and trying to, you know, figure out, everybody's trying to pick out who's going to win and all that stuff. So, but I, no reason to ask anybody else. We just need to ask David Pascoe. He'll pick them for you.
0: Exactly.
2: You'll get a kick out of this. I got a text from Mark Weiser, who's, of course, covered Georgia for years. And he's like, I don't know what to ask the Tennessee players. Georgia and Tennessee aren't playing this year. Just kind of a weird aspect to it.
1: Yeah, I mean, that, it is kind of a – I don't know how to pronounce some of these guys' names, and I still won't because we won't play them. So I think – but I'm going to figure it out because I know how many Tennessee fans we got on the show. So I'll keep up with the Vols. And, you know, they're going to be a surprising team. I think their defense is going to be really good, and it's just got to be a question of settling in on the quarterback. But, you know, they're going to be very competitive, I think.
0: There was a time in the mid-80s where Tennessee and Georgia didn't play every single year.
2: Correct. They used to be on a twice every 8-year rotation.
0: Yeah. But then once it started every year, man, that's, I mean, to me, it's as good a rivalry as Tennessee-Florida or Tennessee-Alabama or any of them.
2: Well, it's very streaky. Donnan kind of ended Tennessee's hex in the, because Tennessee owned them in the 90s, and Donnan and his, Coach Donnan in his last year won, and of course in the 2000s, I mean, Georgia's definitely had the upper hand and has taken control of that series. Coach, I thought it was interesting that, you know, I don't know how much, because I feed myself to the SEC network and watching this stuff. And I do think it's interesting that one of the things that Greg Sankey talked about was just the fact that we don't know what the future of the SEC championship game is. If this playoff expands one more time, he even had the quote, I think even the move to 12 has created pressure around championship games. I mean, it's obvious the SEC loves its championship game and all the other leagues can kind of do away with it. But boy, something that has been so strong for so many years could be a casualty.
1: Yeah, particularly the fact you're playing 9 games. I mean, you know, you had that extra game for travel and the physicality that all these games are. You play in the SEC, regardless of how good the teams are, everybody's pretty physical. So I think it's going to be hard to keep the SEC championship game because you know you're going to have at least 12, probably 16 in the playoff, and you got 9 games now. So, but we know how to navigate that 9-game season. We've been in the playoffs, but we've also been in the championship game 4 out of the last 5 years. So we've been playing 9 games every year.
0: I was about to say, because if you played 9 conference games and then had to play another good team in the SEC championship, then it becomes detrimental at some point because you're if the other conferences drop their championship game, then you're kind of hurting yourself by playing another really good team that could beat you.
1: Yeah, very good point. And really, 2 years ago, it hurt us because we were undefeated and played Alabama and ended up losing and then didn't make the playoffs. But that was when it wasn't as expanded as it is now. But I think the reality is we've got some things out there that all of us are going to have to just adjust to, whatever the powers to be figure out. But it's going to be controlled by that almighty dollar, that's for sure.
0: Yep.
2: All right. First up today was a program that you're obviously familiar with, having been the offensive coordinator for Oklahoma's 1985 national championship team. So you had Brent Venables up first. And it's, I think they're a very interesting story, Coach, because we all know they got to the playoffs last year, but they mostly did that because of their defense. I think they were 12th in the league in both total offense and scoring offense, but they have seemingly put some pieces together in the portal for what they hope is a healthier John Mateer.
1: Yeah, you know, their defense certainly carried them down the stretch. They won those four games they had to win in November. You know, a couple of them on the road, a big win at Tennessee and at Alabama, and they beat LSU very handily. But I think the main thing that you got to look at for Oklahoma is how good your O-line going to be. They got some starters back, and they picked up a transfer, and they picked up a couple of backs. So if they can be a little bit more productive offensively and not just have to win tight fit games where your defense is turning the ball over, I think they got a real good shot. But their schedule, for some reason, is tough again. Plus, they had Michigan on the road to start the season out after their second game. So we'll find out pretty quick. They play Michigan and Georgia like in their first four games.
2: Yeah, I want to say the stat is in their first five games, they play Michigan, Georgia, and Texas, and none of them are in Norman.
0: Man.
1: Yeah, but, you know, the ones in Dallas, it's a
2: right.
1: It's a situation where they play like we do play in Jacksonville, or not the next couple of years, but it's a neutral site. But hadn't had much success against Texas. He's 1-3, and you know what everybody's talking about Texas, but I can't get too fired up about Texas for one reason, and this one school, Mississippi State. You know, Mississippi State had Texas down almost 20 points in the fourth quarter last year, and I don't think they've won the one SEC game since Leiby's been there. So they ended up 9-3 last year, lost to us, and they lost to Ohio State, and inexplicably lost on the road to Florida. So, you know, they got some good players coming back and all, but that team has got to generate a lot more stability than they did last year for me to really think they're going to be right up there.
2: I think it's one of those things where the way they finished, because Georgia, especially in that fourth quarter, just absolutely demolished them. But you're talking about a team after that beat an undefeated Texas A&M double digits, and then beat Michigan, I guess, in the bowl game double digits. And of course, you look at the NFL draft, and between Arch Manning and Goosby, the left tackle, and Cam Coleman, the receiver from Auburn, and Colin Simmons, that edge rusher, they've got like four of the top 12 prospects in next year's draft. So I think that's why everybody's kind of fawning over them right now.
0: I think offensively, but don't you think the question in general is more defensively? Can they hang?
1: Yeah, well, I mean, they got Muschamp there, but their defense was okay last year, but offensively, they couldn't run the ball. I mean, they had no running game. But, you know, it's a lot like Clemson had all those first-round draft choices last year and finished 7-6. So you never know. Yeah, we'll just have to see. But I think I just wanted to give you my opinion that I'm not quite as jacked up about Texas. And it's nothing to do with me being an Oklahoma fan or anything like that. I try to be completely neutral on this show, but I have a hard time. My true colors show sometime.
2: Well, and back to Oklahoma. Like I said, they did a lot of work in the portal. Jack Van Dorsselaer is a really nice tight end from Tennessee who was a young, promising guy that left Knoxville for Norman, and a couple of receivers, Trell Harris from Virginia, Parker Livingstone had a lot of productivity at Texas. Coach, I think what's interesting about it is Jim Nagy, who was the director of the Senior Bowl for about 8 years. He is now Oklahoma's GM in just this different world of college football that we're living in.
1: Yeah, he's getting a lot of press out there. I mean, and deservedly so, because he's really making it an NFL franchise, kind of like the way they're using their money and the way they're, you know, they've really set up a sophisticated scouting system and kind of like what we have here, you know, based on the way the Nick Saban tree uses it. And they've done a better job of evaluating players, hadn't made as many mistakes on some of the guys that they brought in, and they've been able to keep some really good players. And their defensive front is really some really big guys that can really play very physical at the point of attack. They lost some good defenders too, but Ben Venables is always going to be strong on defense. He did a great job at Clemson and at Oklahoma when he was a D coordinator. So Oklahoma's schedule, I think, is the big thing with them. And can they run the ball kind of like Texas and Alabama? All three of those teams got to be able to run the ball better this year.
2: I brought it up early in the show, Coach. This is the first time. This will be the 37th year of covering SEC football for the Times Free Press that I've done. But it's the first time ever that I'm now older. At age 58, I'm now older than every SEC football coach. Venables is the oldest SEC football coach at 55.
1: Well, just another reason to listen to this show. You just come up with records of all the things that I can't believe it. You're not down there. How long has it been since you missed one?
2: You know, I'm kind of souring on Media Days because it's such a SEC network production that really all I got to do is just watch the TV when they get the guys on the podium and get it from there and not spend all that. I'd rather spend money on going to College Station later this year in Fayetteville and all the trips that Tennessee will be making. But I went to every Media Days from 91 up until about 3 years ago. And then when they went to Dallas, I was like, you know, we can save money by not going to this thing. So that's kind of what I've done.
1: That's the way to be a team player. But you're talking about the SEC, I'll bust them a little bit. I was looking on their website to see who all the different players are going to be that were going to represent each school. And for, you know, like you had the three from Tennessee and the three from Georgia. Well, they under Texas A&M, they had their three players. They had three guys from Mississippi State. So how can you have an SEC media day with all the money we got and everything like that and make that kind of mistake? That was pretty glaring, I thought.
2: Well, of course, last year you had when they call out the coaches and play their fight song, Steve Sarkisian walked out and they played the Aggie Battle March.
1: That was really a classic. Hey, this is kind of bust everybody up today, but I thought that Willie Stein had a real good comment today. The new coach at Kentucky, they said, what do you think the difference is in Kentucky's program right now? He said, well, I really feel like it's me.
2: That was a heck of an interesting quote. You're exactly right. He said, this is going to sound really, and he started to say it. Then he goes, I just think because of me, to be honest. I think I know what it takes. So, yeah, 36 years old and obviously filled with confidence. And, of course, he's worked with your boy.
0: He looked like he was 22.
2: He does look 20. He looks like a GA. But, of course, he's worked with your boy Lanning the last 3 years and had some success.
1: Yeah, he's had a tremendous offense and had three different quarterbacks pass for over 3,500 yards. So he's done it with some different guys, you know, and I'm impressed by that. But I would tell anybody in your first chance to meet the public and everything, don't read your speech. I mean, come on. Yeah, have some notes, but don't read the thing. That doesn't give me much confidence right there.
2: That voice you hear is the College Football Hall of Famer, Jim Donnan, and our biweekly fun brought to you by Kia of Chattanooga, 2136 Chapman Road. You can call 855-1022. Sportages, Seltos, K4s, K5s, Carnivals, Telluride, Sorrentos, you name it, they've got it, and they are fantastic to deal with. Really appreciate Nelson Bowers and Boone Roach and the fantastic people of Kia of Chattanooga for making this possible twice a week with a former coach of the Georgia Bulldogs.
0: All right, Coach Donnan, got to get your reaction here because obviously SEC Commissioner Greg Sankey said today in his opening remarks, talked about how the conference could pull out, basically. The SEC does not support the bill in its current form as far as changing college athletics. So Sankey went on to say, people have talked about that, the frustrations that bring them to the point of saying we should look at something significantly different. I do not believe that it is a leverage point. I think that's honest communication. Do you think eventually that's what it's going to be, as a power conference of whatever it is, Big Ten, SEC, or different teams from different conferences coming together to make like a NFL minor league or something?
1: There's two things there, Quake. One, are you going to secede from the NCAA, you know, or are you going to have this so-called Super League under the auspices of the NCAA, where you have basically no guardrails and just go for it and have 50 or 60 of the top programs. So eventually you're going to have it. It's just a question of whether they're going to be tied in with the NCAA or just the Big Ten and SEC and a few other schools get in there. And because it's just not effective enough right now. You got too many people trying to tell everybody what to do, and every school that's outside the parameters of those two conferences just don't, except for maybe a few, bigger schools in the ACC and maybe Big 12, but they just don't have the same kind of challenge as far as what their programs are all about. So I agree with him. I think we're going to probably see that.
2: Ooh. Of course, that media rights is the big sticking deal with Sankey and that bill that's currently being proposed. Coach, we've talked so much about your time at Georgia and all the relationships you have at Oklahoma. But before Oklahoma, you were at Missouri. They also went today. Do you still have some friends from your days at Mizzou?
1: Yeah, I mean, for sure. Particularly some of the guys that used to help me recruit in Kansas City and St. Louis. And then a couple of my coaches that I coached with, I stay in touch with. And then several of the players, they have a group chat and they include me in it. And one of the players actually lives here that played for me. So I keep in better contact with them than maybe I do North Carolina or Florida State or some places like that. But, of course, NC State, it's a lot easier because most of my buddies that I played with are still living, and we talk all the time. So, yeah, I got a good association with Missouri. Not that fired up about the coach out there either, but, he's been okay, but he sure likes to hear himself talk, that's for sure.
2: I got to give the guy props because he is 29-10 his last 3 years at Mizzou. Now, you can say they don't go out and typically schedule the toughest teams non-conference wise, but they kind of, and I know they have their moments when they face some of the upper echelon teams that they struggle, but still 29-10 over the last 3 years, because he did have that 11-2 team that beat Ohio State in the Cotton Bowl. I guess that was what, 23? That would have been the last team of the four team playoff.
1: Yeah, that's when Ohio State had everybody, you still won, but Ohio State had everybody opt out.
2: Right.
1: 29-10, but take 12 of them off against those. They played UMass twice. They played Little Sister to the Poor, Home and Home. And, really, he's had some good wins, but I'll never forget that loss they had to Auburn that day where he missed that field goal from like the 10-yard line.
2: that was brutal. We've only got about a minute left. Didn't know if you had any words of wisdom or a joke that you wanted to – you've delivered as always.
1: No, I really I'm excited about the season, though, just looking at what's going to happen here, because I think there's some question marks for everybody, for sure. But from Georgia's perspective, I really like what we got, and I like the fact that we got so many young players coming back. So Kirby's on there tomorrow. Y'all will get to hear him talk and get to hear some of our players. But nothing like college football. We've been having a good time busting up on soccer and all, and golf and tennis and all, but King football is here. And I'm not going to say this just because I like Cowboy, but I really think Florida State's got a really good shot of having a winning season.
2: All righty.
3: I'll take it.
2: All right. And for those who want to know, the Bulldogs out there, 9:45 on the SEC Network is when Kirby's scheduled to take the podium, and each coach is up there for about 30 minutes. So 9:45 to 10:15, all you Bulldogs that want to watch Kirby in the morning. Coach, thank you so much, as always, for your time. We really appreciate you and the wonderful folks at Kia of Chattanooga.
1: All right. Have a good day. Appreciate you guys.
0: Thank you, Coach. We appreciate it. Coach Jim Donnan here on Sport Talk and the Talk Monster 102.3.
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0: Look at your National Weather Service forecast for tonight. Becoming mostly clear skies, low around 75. Tomorrow, mostly sunny with scattered afternoon showers, thunderstorms, a high of 93, heat index as high as 102. Tomorrow night, partly cloudy with rain and thunderstorms possible, a low around 76. And then Wednesday, more of the same, partly sunny with a chance of showers, thunderstorms, and a high of 90 degrees. Currently, we are mostly sunny and 90 degrees right here at Moccasin Bend. 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

0: 6:59. Joe, appreciate you, brother, as always.
1: Yes, sir. Good to be here.
0: Students of the game coming your way here after top of the hour news. And then we'll do it all again tomorrow at 3 o'clock with Rich Mazingo, 3:35. Coach Mac McCarthy, 6 to 7 tomorrow. 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
3: From ABC News, I'm Stephanie Officer. At a memorial service honoring Nolan Wells in Mississippi today, a major civil rights activist pledged thousands to assist in the investigation into Wells' death. ABC's Ike Ajachi.
4: Reverend Al Sharpton offered that $50,000 reward for anyone with information leading to the arrest and conviction in this investigation into Nolan Wells' death. This was sort of an incentive for someone to speak up, because later on in the day, he reiterated that Nolan Wells never made it back to shore. Someone knows something. Someone has seen something.
3: In Delaware County, Ohio, five people, two women and three men, have died after jumping into the Scioto River Sunday. According to police, the group was trying to help another person who was struggling to swim. A motorist called 911 after a child with the group flagged them down nearby. During an earlier press conference, Sheriff Jeff Balzer described what witnesses said happened to trigger this heartbreaking chain of events.
5: A group of people came to the river sometime last evening to enjoy themselves on a summer night, including some fishing. And at some point, we believe one of the folks got in the river to go swimming. And that's when the tragedy started to occur.
3: A new analysis shows a record number of people cannot keep up with their student loan payments. ABC's Sherry Preston.
6: Defaults on student loans have surged across the U.S., reaching record levels as borrowers struggle to keep up with payments. The numbers have spiked since payments started coming due again following a lengthy pause intended to provide relief during the pandemic. Today, about 9.5 million people, one in every five federal student loan borrowers, are in default, meaning they're more than 9 months behind on their payments.
3: Ford is recalling nearly 400,000 vehicles because the second row seat may move unexpectedly. 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
7: Here's the official forecast for tonight. Mostly clear, 75. Mostly sunny tomorrow. Some scattered afternoon showers and thunderstorms. 93, the high heat index, making it feel like 102. Tomorrow night, showers and thunderstorms continue down to 76. Wednesday, partly sunny, afternoon rain and thunderstorms likely, an expected high of 90. Wednesday night, more showers and thunderstorms in the forecast, the low 70. 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

0: Smoking Lido. Yeah, I know y'all listening and waiting for another voice. But Smoke ain't in the building today. Let's see what Smoke at.
1: Smoke right here.
0: Oh, okay.
1: Smoke right here. We back.
0: Yes, sir. How you doing, Brody?
1: I'm good, man. Shout to the birthday girl. That's why I'm not in the studio.
0: Oh, yeah.
1: We out here.
0: Happy birthday, Rye.
1: Yeah, man, we about to kick it, man. And, you know, we've been beating up this highway and all of that, man. How your weekend go?
0: Man, definitely a good weekend. Got to chill and do some stuff. CJ at football training, took him out there. And after a long, you know what I'm saying, work week, you know what I'm saying, got to relax a little bit. How about you?
1: Cowboy, man, how was your weekend?
2: Pretty good, man. Trying to dodge the rain. Trying to get some work done around the house. The rain wouldn't allow that for the most part. But enjoyed some World Cup. And me and Lito were kind of talking during the break, man. Just getting ready for some football because you got SEC media days. And, you know, it's right around the corner.
1: Yeah, it is, man. It's coming up fast on us. And what's coming up even faster is that Red Zone going to be back on Friday nights as well.
0: Oh, it's coming up quick.
2: I mean, a lot of teams are going to see the faces of SOTG around.
0: A little bit. They're going to see us around. You know what's funny? Smoke, if you was here, you'll see I'm going to be doing some picks this year. So, you know, it's going to be a little battle.
1: Oh yeah, man. You know, I've been losing the past 2 years, so hopefully I get back invited for the third year, you know. I don't get invited. You know, it's like the playoffs, man. They cutthroat over there.
0: I know how it is. Hey, man. Hey, but
1: so Lito,
0: go ahead.
1: We kicked off the weekend though, man. We had busy weekends, but we kicked off the weekend we started real busy, man. We did it big for Chattanooga, man. We represented the city well, I believe. And you got up there on the stage and you asked a real good question that lit up the whole room, Lito. So what was we this
0: well,
1: week?
0: Well, what you saying that? Weekend? Are you talking about when I that kind of builds off of the last song of last week? Talking about getting our weight up a little bit?
1: Yeah, so, man, we got our weight up a little bit.
0: You know,
1: man.
0: Me and bro, we did a little traveling, went on down to Charlotte for ACC Media Day. And first off, Charlotte is a beautiful city.
1: Beautiful city.
0: Charlotte is Chattanooga with everything we want. An NFL team, an NBA team. Yeah. it's our city with everything that we want. But I enjoyed that a lot. But other than that, man, you know, we got to talk to SMU. We heard a lot about SMU coming up. There's a lot of hype about SMU. Coach Red Lashley was there. You know what I'm saying? He brought KJ. They brought the offensive tackle with him, and as well as the middle linebacker. So it was definitely a big stage. And I was there, and bro asked a great question to KJ first. What was your question first, bro? Because it's going to walk into mind.
1: Well, I'll go ahead and bring it back. A lot that was going on. What I like about what ACC Media Days and Media Days period is you get to see more of the coach's personality more, you know.
0: Uh-huh.
1: They, you know, and Red Lashley was first on stage, and he was real evident. I mean, he was real, you know, it was evident as soon as he walked through the door that, you know, his quarterback was the most underrated and he's the best. You know, and when he got up there and started rattling off those stats and stuff, you know, he was just bagging his quarterback. And then if you saw later on in the broadcast, he had a T-shirt saying, you know, KJ for Heisman. So the question I asked him, you know, I asked KJ, you know, how is it, you know, to boost your confidence going into the season knowing that your head coach, you know, is avidly, you know, supporting you, you know what I'm saying, on this big stage, you know, so – I asked him that, and he said it was real good. You know, it's so funny because I get on Twitter and I see all the answers and stuff. They say KJ said, "I'm like, hold on, that was the answer to my question."
0: Exactly.
1: Hold on, you know, they don't want to shout out students of the game.
0: Man, can we get that? Exactly. We kind of turned it up a little bit. I ain't gonna say too much now.
1: So. But that was a question I asked him, man. And then, you know, you lit up the whole room when you talked to PJ and asked your question, man. Let you tell Chattanooga, man, what you asked PJ to lit up the whole room.
0: So, Cowboy, you know, we seen them coming in. We got me and Smoke always where we always at the right place at the right time. So we see him coming in. We're like, okay, we see y'all clean, drip check, all right. So we get up there, and I'm looking at him, seeing how the thing's going. I said, man, I'm going to go ahead and ask. And I was originally going to ask something else. But I thought about a ride, not down the ride me and bro had, and we was talking about their relationship because we was seeing who came to going to media day. So I had kind of tailored my question kind of around our conversation. So I said, man, PJ, first off, drip check 10 out of 10. 10 out of 10. Like that. Then after that, I told him, I said, man, explain to me about the relationship that you have with KJ since you're going to be the one protecting them and they got Heisman hopes for him in the season relying on that. And the answer he gave, you wouldn't believe. He said that he treats him like his little sister. And the whole crowd just bust out laughing. But when he said it, made perfect sense. He was like, man, that's like, I treat him like my little sister because I'm like, anybody touched you? What happened? You fell down? Yeah, who did it? Yeah. What's going on? I'm finna get him. So when he did that, it made perfect sense. But man, I think he just lit up the room and kind of brought a lot of personality out to him. A lot of people didn't know you had.
1: Yeah, that was bro, it, bro. And that was a great question, man. And like I said, Cowboy, one thing about the ACC, I can say they did it big. I can't say, you know, we didn't get our students of the game, you know, consistency and report, you know, like
0: no,
1: you
0: did. We did.
1: Lito can tell you about the coffee, maybe, but you know.
0: Yeah, in the reserve area.
1: But everything else, though, man, they rolled the red carpet out. We saw Bill Belichick, man, and North Carolina's new athletic director, Steve Newark, as well. He was there on hand. So it was good to see a lot of the ADs and a lot of the head coaches and everything. But the main highlight that I got from the whole thing was just talking to the players and everything. You know, when they were waiting on Radio Row, they were just standing around. And you know me, Cowboy. I'm talking to everybody, you know, and I just walk up to KJ and we walked up to PJ and had conversation with them. And we learned a lot about these players that, you know, that they don't tell social media, they don't tell other media. And it was just good to know and good to see that they're actually real personable guys. You know, we see them with all those pads on and stuff and we seem to forget that they're actually normal people like us too. So it was just good to just have normal conversation with them. And it wasn't even about football sometimes, you know. And that was one of the highlights I had. But also, Lito, students of the game, we might done stirred something up, Cowboy. Bro. I don't know if you heard, but hey, we done.
0: You got to hear this.
1: Pat Narduzzi, Cowboy.
0: Crazy.
1: Head coach of Pittsburgh. And, you know, we had the Johnny Majors Bowl for 2 years, and we split. And I asked him what he thought about it. And, man, his answer, wow. He said,
0: he popped it.
1: He said, you a Tennessee guy? He's like, I said, yeah, man, I'm a Tennessee guy. He said, man, that's good. He said, yeah, we beat him. We beat him down there at their house, and then they came and beat us up here and knocked the quarterback. He said, we should have beat him twice, but they knocked the quarterback out. He said, I love to play Tennessee every year. He said, get with Heupel and let him know. He said, I play Tennessee every year.
0: Set it up.
1: So, you know, hey.
2: And he's a
1: listening.
2: Yeah, he's kind of a fiery coach, right? He's like one of those that's he can get under some people's skin when he wants to.
0: Mm-hmm. What I like about Pat though, he had just came off of the ACC network with Jimbo Fisher and all them, and bro said, "Hey, coach, you mind doing a walk and talk real quick?" He's like, "How about a walk and stay? How about we stay?" And I was like, man, he's gonna really go to the interview. And because,
1: yeah,
0: you know,
1: it's a little track meet.
0: Man, it was crazy because we know he's heading to the next meter room to get on the stage. To, you know what I'm saying? To sit down for everybody. For him to do that interview with us, I was like, man, that's big, man.
2: Yeah,
0: I really
2: appreciate cool.
0: that.
1: Yeah, that was cool.
0: I like running to Manny Diaz too. Manny Diaz is smooth. He came in and came in real smooth, a little low key. And I said, hey, how you doing, Coach Diaz? Shook his hand. And I said, they need to be talking about you more. You know what I'm saying? You returned to ACC champs. He looked back at me and said, shh, with a big ring. I mean, the ring is so big. I said, Lord.
1: So, Cowboy, I took a play out of Lito's playbook, and I started shaking these head coaches' hands every time I saw them. So, Lito and I, we got to shake every coach's hand, and all those coaches that had rings, most definitely, I felt them. That felt great.
0: It's funny, Cowboy. I told bro, we went to the NCAA tournament and we were seeing all these big time people. And I'm sticking my hand down and shaking them. He looked at me. He said, "Why are you shaking the hand?" I said, "Because if I just speak, they think I'm a fan. If I shake the hand, I'm gonna see him again." I said, "Hold it.
2: All right. Okay. All right.
0: I ain't looking at it just as a fan. We gonna see him again. So this ain't gonna be the only time, man." That was another thing. But we're gonna talk about that more after break, man. 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

0: The Tennessee Titans, Georgia Bulldogs football, and Vols and Lady Vols basketball. 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

0: We back.
1: Hey, Lito.
0: Yeah, we back.
1: I'm glad I ain't driving and swerving like that dude. Yeah,
0: Hope you're sitting down.
1: Hey, Cowboy got me bouncing over here, man.
0: But, bro, we got the green room full. We got Wild Thing in the green room. We know we got to get 60 seconds with Wild Thing.
1: Most definitely, because I got an announcement right after that.
0: Hold on, let me get them on. What's up, Wild Thing? Welcome to the classroom.
2: What's up? How you doing, man?
1: Wild Thing, how you doing?
2: Doing the best I can, man.
0: Heard that. Yeah. What you been up to then?
2: Been watching the Cubs and been watching racing.
0: Okay, watching racing. Well, who been racing? What you been watching? What was the? I know they just had one somewhere because somebody was telling us about it.
2: It was what was that? Wilkesboro.
0: Yep. Okay.
2: Yeah. That track.
0: How many laps is that?
2: It was one of Nature Boy's favorite tracks.
0: How many laps is that?
2: One of mine too. And they ain't raced there since 1996, I believe.
0: Dang.
2: Or something like that. But they came back to it a couple years back, I think. Maybe last year or the year before last. You know.
1: And we got the Detroit Lions tonight, Wild Thing. You think they're going to pull out the win for you?
2: Detroit Lions?
1: No, so the Cubs, they play the Detroit Tigers today at 8:05.
2: Yes, I think they can. Right now we're second place, and we just had our 2016 World Series champions. They were in the stands against the Twins. And that was an awesome turnout for all of the 2016

0: players that played with the Cubs, and my favorite one was John Lester.
1: So, okay, John Lester
0: could really bring it.
2: So what you got for the last 10, 15 seconds you got for us, Wild Thing?
0: Back in the day when Curt Schilling had that bloody sock.
2: Uh-huh.
0: Hey. If you were a big fan like me, I would have took that sock. I would actually would put it up in a case talk about it all the time. You know.
2: Four.
1: Yeah. I frame that.
0: And y'all go.
2: Two.
0: Let me know when we have a practice or any
2: scrimmage.
0: What are they called? Football scrimmages.
2: Scrimmages, yes, sir.
0: I want to come.
2: Wild Thing.
1: Definitely keep you updated, Wild Thing, because I got to make a phone call to Coach Barger anyway.
2: Appreciate
1: so
2: your Wild Thing.
1: Thanks, Wild Thing.
2: Man. So we got to keep him updated.
1: Good to hear.
2: What you got the announcement? What announcement you got? You ain't told me about nothing.
1: So, you know, as we all know, we had one of our super fans. We heard his best friend, Wild Thing, Nature Boy, passed away. And I just want to, on behalf of students of the game and me and Lito, we want to just shout out Chattanooga, man. They had a GoFundMe, and it was $7 shy of $20,000. And our
2: That's
1: goal
2: amazing.
1: Was $10,000. This was 5 hours ago. So I just want to just give a big shout out to Chattanooga Sports Talk, Warren and Griffin, whoever set up the GoFundMe.
2: Shout out to them.
1: And I definitely just want to just give my thanks out to them, man, because that's something big, man. We don't have many super fans around here, and we all know Wild Thing and Nature Boy.
2: Super
1: fans. They're super fans on all shows. You know, they don't discriminate.
2: They don't.
1: They call in. You just heard Wild Thing. He call in every week. So, I mean, we just want to show our appreciation as well for whoever set that up. And just give the thanks out to Chattanooga as well. But, man, we can keep it moving. I just had to do that.
2: Oh, no, ain't nothing wrong with that, bro. Definitely got a shout-out to them, man, for doing that, because that's huge, man. Huge. But, bro, like you said, we was wrapping up with ACC Media Day, you know what I'm saying, how things was going. We was talking about patting our dudes and how you was stirring it up with him and how we was how you talking to the players and getting deeper insights and things of that nature. Anything else you want to say about the ACC Media Day before you wrap it up?
1: Only thing, man, I just want to say is I appreciate you, man, because I came in there with the jitters, man, and you said, we're going to get this interview. And you started pulling everything out. I wasn't ready. I was like, hold on, I got to get in my zone. Lito already ready. He turned up. I got to get in my zone, man. But that's all I want to say. Lastly, all I want to say is, man, big shout out to the ACC, to their staff. Man, they treated us well, treated all the media well. And a shout out to everybody that we met. Shout out to C2, man. We got to meet C2. That's one of the ladies that she covers Miami. We actually speak with her as well online a lot. And we actually got to put a face to a name. So it's always good. But, man, we can keep it moving, Lito. I'm going to just go ahead and tell you off the jump. I've been so busy today with Rob's birthday and in this traffic that I haven't seen nothing but pictures from the SEC meeting.
2: Uh-huh. So I'm going to just start off with Tennessee since everybody want to know. So I'm going to just go ahead and give you the highlight. So it's a quarterback battle going on, right, bro?
3: Okay.
2: How many people you think in it?
3: Two.
2: Well, it's three.
3: Mm.
2: That's the news of the day for me. Everybody from Austin Price to anybody you could think of beat writers have been saying this is a GMAC Faison battle, and Hypo got on that stage and said, this is a three-man race.
3: Ooh-wee.
2: We got GMAC, Faison, and Stops. So
3: Ooh-wee.
2: You tell me. What? I keep telling folks it's going to be multiple quarterbacks playing this year. So you tell me what's your thoughts about him coming out and verbally letting people know that what make y'all think Stobbs ain't in this race?
1: You know what? I hate to say it, and we're going to probably get a lot of flack for me saying this, but with him saying it, I'm just curious to see what John Summerall going to say here later on in the week.
2: Uh-oh. Because I've been hearing that you know, it's a 4-man race down there.
1: Yeah, so you know, I'm just, but my thoughts on that though, man, that's really a curveball, man. That just let me know that hypo is going with whoever is actually, you know how we be in the space to say we want whoever's the best guy. I believe that's what hypo is doing. He's giving everybody a shot. You get on that roster, you come over here, everybody get equal opportunity. So I like it.
2: So I hear you, bro. But then, you know, I be watching the interviews and, you know, they had the one Bishop like kind of in the hallway talking to him, right?
1: Yeah.
2: So they were saying, hey, you nervous about getting on the stage for media day and like talking to everybody, like, you think you can handle it? You ready to handle it? He was like, yeah, I think I'm ready for things. And then all I got to do is make sure that I don't let nothing get out that don't need to get out. And when he said that, my eyes got huge. Like, what could get out that don't need to get out? Does that mean you picked a starter already and people know, but we don't know? And yeah, it's kind of, yeah. That got me thinking. You tell me what that means when somebody tell you they don't want something to get out.
1: So you saying they're doing a little SOTG media training up there, huh?
2: I see, because they keeping stuff tight to the nest, and you know we haven't heard really much of any reports except for how they doing training wise and how big they done got the thing. And that's another thing. T-Lander is huge. He is huge. Yeah. Like he like an NFL player right now, but. So that's all we've been seeing, things of that nature. So when he came out and said that, I'm thinking in my mind, we had the Chas Coleman thing, which they addressed as well. I'm glad he addressed that. But what else could they be trying to hold tight to the nest, bro? You tell me.
1: I don't know. Could it be recruiting? Could it be a quarterback breaking out? Could it be somebody we ain't thought of that just gonna get out there? I don't know, man. I'm excited. That's all I can say.
2: And one of the last big things that he said, referring to the quarterback, that we will have a quarterback ready to go playing at championship level.
1: Uh-oh.
2: So you put all these pieces together. We got, you tell me what that all means. Because he got me thinking. I think a lot of people that, like, you know, if we was there, I think we could have kind of got pride and poked a little bit at that, and I don't think they did a good job of poking at that stuff he was saying.
1: You know what, Lito? I actually think it was something I was actually going to say, and I didn't say. I actually think that, you know, he playing with the media, but he also letting his guys know, like, you know, we can't give too much at this media day, but we got something in the stable. You know what I'm saying? It's like we finna surprise a lot of people.
2: What are you hiding? Everybody know the quarterbacks on the roster. We all know about the Ed situation. We don't got a portal or extra portal where you can just bring some people in. Like
1: it's kind of like some tweaks to the, it could be some tweaks to the offense, could be something on the defense. And I heard some clips. I take that back. I saw some pictures and some clips. I did hear a clip when he was talking about basically the defensive coordinator and how he just giving him the reins and how he done had championship and elite defenses everywhere he's been. So I'm kind of excited about that, and where he can just put all his focus on the offense, where he got a veteran guy over there where he like, bro, I'm going to let him take care of the defense.
2: So no, he ain't even looking over that way type deal.
1: You know, so I'm excited too. It's just screaming excitement. It's just screaming excitement for the Tennessee fan base. And it looks like we're going to be doing a lot of trash talk online from Tennessee. I hear you, bro.
2: But I think today, Tennessee raised way more questions than I had for them before this media day, in my opinion.
1: They did.
2: I went into media day saying, like, you know, it's been kind of quiet. I like it's kind of quiet. You know what I'm saying? We kind of know status quo. We kind of trust quarterback situation and things of that nature, but he just came out with a whole bunch of haymakers and get us thinking we don't know what's going on.
1: Now, Lito, I was busy early part of the day. What did Brent Venables say?
2: Oh, so I got to get exactly what Brent said. I got to find it for you, bro, because I don't know. I'm going to look for it on break, but when we come back from break, we're going to see what Brent Venables and these other coaches from the SEC media, they had to talk about on Students of the Game. Talk Radio 102.3, Students of the Game.
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7: Hey, welcome back.
6: Bro. So I found it. So, Brett Venables was popping a little bit. You know, he started off the show and he popped it a little bit. He was talking about how they got to run the ball. Talking about how their running game was trash last year, and they got to run the heck out the ball this year. That was one big thing. Because, you know, a lot of people, we be talking about that. Nobody talk about their running game. And the second one was the schedule, bro. He said he facing a gauntlet in the first five, but they not running from no smoke. So, you know, I had to pull up the schedule real quick to see if he had any validity what he was saying. So I'm going to run it down real quick. Game one, UTEP. Second game, he goes to Michigan, up to the Big House. Third game, New Mexico. Fourth game, he goes to Georgia. Fifth game, neutral site at Texas. Then they got a home game, Kentucky. Then they go to Mississippi State. Home game with South Carolina. Then they go to Florida. Home game, Ole Miss. Home game, Texas A&M. Then they go to Missouri. Now, you tell me if that's a gauntlet or not. How you feel about him popping about his schedule?
5: He don't go so much about a gauntlet.
6: I'm just telling you what he was saying.
5: There ain't no gauntlet. He might get popped by Missouri.
6: It's funny because that's the next team I got on the list that got on the board. And what you think about Missouri's coach, man? I'm not a big fan of Eli Drinkwitz, and I don't have high expectations for the season. What you think about him moving forward?
5: I'm not a big Drink fan either, but I think he'll probably, depending on if Mike Hardy comes in healthy, I think that they're gonna go as Mike Hardy go.
6: He also talked about the Big Ten. No, you know he always going to talk about somebody. He talked about the Big Ten and their format and how they going to have to play those non-4-con games and things of that nature. And that was him. And also, lastly, you got Kentucky. I know you heard what he said.
5: Nah, I was looking at, you know, some of the, you know, notes that we got, you know, beforehand. And I said, I like Will Stein. So, him popping it like that, he just really set the tone for his team. Cause you know you gotta somewhat kind of pop it for your team to follow through behind you.
6: You gotta think about what he said. Somebody asked him about what he think the reason for the changes will be in Kentucky, like wins and stuff that of that nature.
5: You gotta pop it, bro. He a big name. He was a big name, so he gotta pop it, bro. He gotta pop it as such.
6: I think it's because of me, to be honest. Like, you don't got no players, other coaches,
5: You got to pop it.
6: No,
5: such,
6: you don't.
5: Bro. I think you do, bro.
6: To do
5: I ain't
6: what?
5: I'm mad at it.
6: And what is that doing for him? What do you think that quote did for him? Like, is it that they helped him recruiting? What do you think they helped him
5: with? Yeah, I think they helped his guys. Let them know, like, yeah, my coach, he think he's better than all these coaches. Like, he think it's because of him.
6: He ain't won one game in college football. How could he feel that way?
5: You gotta sell it, bro. You gotta sell it with NIL these days.
6: You at Kentucky. But you can't just sit here and be like, I'm gonna be the reason they finna be. Mark Stoops, hold on. Stoops went that terrible at Kentucky. He won 9-10 games a couple times. So Will Stein, it ain't just like you sitting up there going to a program that ain't never did it.
5: Bro, my first job in the SEC, I'm popping it. I can't come in there like John Summerall. Excuse me, did I say?
6: There you go. Talking about old John. He ain't even got on the stage yet. When he get on the stage tomorrow? I think John get on the stage tomorrow, though. I think he definitely do get on the stage tomorrow.
5: I like popping the back floor.
6: I think John Summerall gets on the stage. I think Alabama appears tomorrow. And I definitely want to see what he say about his rushing attack.
5: Yeah, that's going to be big. I kind of want to see what came on the board. I'm 8-4 with them right now, teetering 7-5.
6: You got them 8-4?
5: Teetering 7-5, bro.
6: What you think is going backwards for them, for you to got them have them going from the playoffs to 8-4?
5: Well, they're starting a new quarterback, and it's not easy doing that. And especially without a running game, you know, Tennessee got 1,000-yard, you know, returning running back. You know, first time since I don't know when, you know, so it's going to be kind of hard on that quarterback if he don't have a running game or offensive line. So,
6: but the last 2 years, Alabama's quarterback been a leading rusher as well.
5: Oh, yeah, you're right. You're right.
6: Do you think that's tipping towards Keelan Russell being a starter?
5: It could be, but that's what I'm saying. What if it's Austin May?
6: Are these two quarterbacks good enough to be FSU? Week 3?
5: I don't think so. I don't think so. I think FSU going to come surprise them.
6: Will it be a surprise, though, after you beat them last year? Is it a surprise now?
5: I don't know. That remains to be seen.
6: Is that really a surprise now? Can Norvell hang his hat on that? Should Norvell went to Kentucky? He could beat these SEC teams.
5: Hey, I don't know. That's a good question. Maybe Will Stein trying to go up there and prove some people wrong.
6: Hey,
5: who said Kentucky gonna pop somebody, man? John Summerall, I better hope he
6: that's
5: ain't
6: not the one, man. Man. Mississippi State is the team to fear this year again. They're going to be the team to get over the hump and pop these teams, and I'm so glad they're not on our schedule.
5: Yeah, and I hate to say this and get all in the hoopla hype, but I don't know if these are key guys, but I saw some players doing a saucy Santana dance, and I wasn't.
6: For what team?
5: Mississippi State. I was appalled. I tweeted Pork and said, Pork, I'm appalled.
6: I don't even. So I think I know who that is, but we'll just leave it there.
5: Right. I said I want to get caught up in the hoopla.
6: Yeah, don't get caught up in it.
5: I just like to see that, though. That wasn't what I wanted to see.
6: Well,
5: on my
6: you timeline. Didn't say nothing about Texas when they did it right after.
5: Oh, no, that was an old video of Texas.
6: It don't matter. Texas, it happened.
5: Oh, no. Texas, they got the same treatment that, you know. I felt the
6: you
5: same
6: know what,
5: way
6: though?
5: About Texas.
6: I feel you because guess what? Florida State did it, and, you know, they had one of them seasons. So I think it correlates.
5: See, I do. Yeah,
6: I think it correlates. You may be right.
5: That's what told me off about that. I was like, man, I was so high on them. Maybe these guys don't play or something.
6: Hey, I just pray if I play a TikTok and don't post it.
5: Yes, man. Don't
6: say if it's after the season. Don't post it. Because, Lord.
5: Oh, Lito, I also want to circle back. I'm sorry, but I want to circle back to the ACC Media Day.
6: Go ahead.
5: I asked transfer cornerback Fletcher, that's Cal cornerback now. He, you know, I asked him about the playoffs, and he basically talked about, you know, that's what they dream about, and he enjoyed every experience, the whole experience.
6: Uh-huh.
5: But I asked him about a certain running back. A running back out of Chattanooga, Baylor High School. They got another good running back over there right now. Seems like they just throwing those running backs over there.
6: Uh-oh.
5: But I asked him about Sakai Mills Knight, and he said he going to be one of them ones.
6: He said what now? He going to be what?
5: He said he going to be one of them ones.
6: Mm.
5: He said that he came in behind a great back in Kewon Lacy, which is still there now. And he said, as soon as he gets his time, he gonna show out. So I expect Mr. Sakai Mills Knight to at least get a couple carries, you know, to spell Kewon Lacy.
6: I think he's gonna get in the end zone a lot this year.
5: The sky's the limit if he get a couple carries. Like you said, we hold our breath when DGG touch it, but before that, we was holding our breath when Sakai touched it.
6: He ain't lying. I'm excited about that, bro.
5: It was good to, you know, ask him about that and just have some relation, you know, in these big conferences back to Chattanooga, man. I'm always trying to bring Chattanooga into the mix whenever we go to these places.
6: You got
5: to,
6: Pete, man. We've been put, I guess, remember we had that conversation, I want to say, probably like a year and a half ago when we had the show and we asked, was this a basketball city or a football city?
5: Yeah.
6: I think it has definitely turned into a football city now.
5: We tried to tell you.
6: You did. You did try to tell me. I didn't want to see it. I guess I've been seeing it as a basketball city for so long, just looking at it from that lens, but it is definitely a football city now, 100%. Like,
5: man, we got two guys from Macaulay that signed the NFL rosters right now. We got a guy, I believe, that's on the NFL roster from East Hamilton.
6: Mm-hmm.
5: Like, we got guys everywhere actively, and we got the Bullet Twin. He's out there in San Francisco.
6: Yeah.
5: Defensive he's not defensive coordinator. He's a defensive back coach.
6: I remember, bro, when they was getting recruited and they first went to Nebraska. That was a big thing. Bullet Twins going to Nebraska.
5: we got head coaches around the area, man. We got Nick, you know, we got Nick over there at Hickson, Nick Rivers at Hickson, and, you know, just a lot of coaches giving back. The Howard coaches that we spoke to, you know.
6: And it's a lot of kids getting recruited out of the area now, like at a high clip, man. Like, it's a lot of big-time coaches sneaking in this city that you do not know. Coming to recruit a lot of talent in the city, man. Man, we're going to talk more about it after the break, bro, but it's a lot of kids now. But we'll be back to y'all after break on Talk Radio 102.3, Students of the Game.
5: Yeah.
8: That's it right there. Can't get this out of my head.

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0: for the last period of class. That's with us, bro.
1: Yeah, man, last period.
0: Yes, sir. Yes, sir. So, we got football coming up soon, man. We got to start doing our schedule. We got to start picking these games that we headed to. We need to start getting it together. Any games that you looking forward to? Oh, plus, I meant to let you know, it's going to be a 7-on-7 tomorrow. How?
1: It's funny that you say that, bro. I don't have a game circle right now. The dead period ended, and I reached out to a couple coaches. I still ain't talked to Coach Fan over there at Boy Buchanan yet. I mean, I'm going to probably have to just do one of my What's Up, Bus Ups like we did with Coach Memphis at Howard. But I'm curious to see what the Meigs County Tigers are going to be about this year.
0: Okay, so you just got a team you want to see in particular.
1: Yeah, I really want to see what they going to do. Talking to Coach Simbeck, he got me fired up. I hadn't talked to the Coach Baker yet. You know, anytime I talk to him, he can get me fired up. So I'm just curious to see what the Meigs County Tigers going to do this year.
0: Well, you done hyped them up so much, man. You got me wanting to go to Notre Dame. I want to see what's cooking up at Notre Dame. You know, I've been talking about them a lot. And we also, we also got to see what's going on at Tyner.
1: Tyner
0: got a lot of athletes. And, you know, I'm excited to see Cole. I want to be there with Cole catch his first touchdown.
1: They got a 7-on-7 Friday, so, you know, I may be in town for that. I don't know yet, but we'll see how that goes. But they got a 7-on-7. I'm curious to see what side of Daisy got going on.
0: Me too. We ain't been up there yet.
1: I want to see what side of Daisy. And also, I can't forget about Marion County. Marion County.
0: Man.
1: I
0: want to
1: see what they doing, man.
0: You know, Coach said we got to come see the light show. I seen a little preview of it. It looked nice. Now, the light show looking real up there in Marion.
1: Yeah, and then, you know, our nephew, Little TJ, he got an offer from Alabama A&M, I believe.
0: So, all right, congratulations.
1: You know, I was happy to see that. You know, Little TJ, he going to have a big year. He kind of remind me of CJ. He don't know it, but he going to have a big year this year. Like, he was breaking out last year, you know, getting his feet wet. But I really think that Little TJ going to have a big year, man. And he don't even know it.
0: Yes, sir. Also, man, you got the big boys. Everybody want to see what McCauley and Baylor going to do this year, because that's going to be another heavyweight matchup.
1: Yeah, most definitely, man. Those guys are cross-town rivals. Literally, man, they always come and bring the energy every time they step foot on the field. And funny that you say that, man. Funny story, man. My nephew CJ, he getting his feet wet in the high school football. So if y'all see East Hamilton, y'all see us, you know, giving little extra shouts out to East Hamilton. That's why.
0: Yes,
1: you know,
0: sir.
1: We ain't doing no bias or nothing. You know, it's just because of nephew.
0: Yeah, first year playing high school football. I'm excited.
1: But you told me he was training with the great Levi Scott.
0: He was.
1: Sophomore receiver from McCauley. And when you told me, I reached out to Levi, you know, let him know nephew appreciate, you know, all the help he got.
0: I appreciate him.
1: He shot back and was like, bro, no problem. I love the work, you know. So just love to see things like that, man. You know, nephew got abundance of you know, resources out here from different schools. You know, Levi didn't care that he go to a different school. He's still helping him out, you know.
0: Man, and he had a lot of help out there.
1: You know, that's what it's about, and I appreciate Levi. I told him my appreciations and stuff, man. So I'm just excited for the year for CJ as well.
0: Yeah, you know, I got to see Doc, J2, Lil Red Jones out there training. So it was a lot of talent out there, man. A lot of talent training, man, getting ready for this upcoming season.
1: Yeah, man, it's going to be big. I need all my students of the game, students, fans, supporters, I need y'all to wish me luck tonight on bowling these strikes. I got to beat my girl. She can't beat me in this bowling. We finna go. I got to make sure, you know, I'm rolling them strikes. So y'all wish me luck, man.
0: Man, just aim for the center arrow. Aim for the center arrow.
1: Center arrow, bro.
0: Center arrow. You should be good, man. But man, it's coming down to you know, this year I'm gonna be doing my picks on the Chattanoogan. So it's gonna be the Chattanoogan versus the Time Free Press. We probably gonna smack y'all. So, you know, just let you know. So you can't be giving I can't be giving you no tips. You can't be giving me no tips because we smacking y'all.
1: No worries. No worries, man. And also, I'm a little jealous with OTB. I ain't seen my guys in a minute. You know, normally they'll stop.
0: I ain't seen Jeff or Jim.
1: You know, I ain't seen Jeff or Jim, or, you know, I ain't seen nobody, you know. But I need everybody that's tuned in tonight to tune in tomorrow, because they're going to have Notre Dame's head coach, Reggie Tucker, on air with his wife, Brittany Jackson.
0: So
1: he's going to be in studio, same place, same time, right here on Talk Radio.
0: I get to hear about the coach we're going to see soon.
1: So, yeah, make sure y'all tune in to them. And I got to let them know I'm jealous, man.
0: We down to the last minute, Brody.
1: They blowing our guests out the water, man. But it's on you, bro.
0: Man, you know what's so funny? I do this every time. I pick a song, and then I forget. And then when I hear it, I think about it again, what I was thinking when I picked the song. So, you know, the biggest, the largest got on the stage today. That's called Coach Hypo. The biggest, the largest. And, you know, he popped it a lot. He let everybody know that, you know what I'm saying? Like, I be telling y'all, it ain't just one player running this show. We got a team over here. We not worried about none of these other schools. Texas, get ready. Alabama, get ready. You're going to see us in the SEC championship game. He got a championship quarterback on the way.
1: Uh-oh.
0: Y'all heard it here first. He said it, not me.
1: Surprise.
0: Students of the game. Class dismissed.
1: Surprise. Class.

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1: From ABC News, I'm Stephanie Officer. In New York City, federal and state investigators are hard at work to determine a motive for today's incendiary device attack outside a federal building that injured three. The suspect, being described as a former Army veteran who reportedly showed signs of being an anti-government extremist. ABC's Aaron Katursky.
2: According to the authorities, he became anti-government, anti-ICE. He had a cart with him with derogatory terms for immigration agents. And he targeted a building that houses immigration court where immigrants wait for their naturalization ceremonies. In fact, one person who was hurt in today's attack was an immigrant awaiting a naturalization ceremony.
1: Today's two states, two mass shootings. The first happened early Sunday in Tucson, where nine people were wounded. This morning, ABC's Jim Ryan says the focus is on Colorado.
3: Police in Denver say that at least two people opened fire at a nightclub on the southeast side of the city at about 1 o'clock this morning. One person was killed and eight were wounded. Investigators are looking at security video and questioning witnesses as they try to identify the suspects.
1: As part of a leak investigation, the Trump administration sought the telephone records for several New York Times reporters and their relatives, according to the paper and newly unsealed documents.
4: The subpoenas mark an escalation in the Department of Justice's investigation after the New York Times reported about security concerns related to the new Qatari-donated Air Force One. Lawyers for the New York Times called the timing of the subpoenas, quote, deeply troubling, and alleged the Department of Justice violated their own guidelines by waiting a week to notify the paper about the subpoenas. A federal judge is hearing arguments later this week about quashing the original subpoenas sent to the reporters to testify about the sources of their reporting. Peter Haralambos, ABC News.
1: Jim Gilstrap, the singer known for composing the Good Times theme song and Stevie Wonder collaborator, has died at the age of 79 of natural causes. 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
5: Here's the official forecast for tonight. Mostly clear, 75. Mostly sunny tomorrow, some scattered afternoon showers and thunderstorms. 93, the high heat index, making it feel like 102. Tomorrow night, showers and thunderstorms continue down to 76. Wednesday, partly sunny, afternoon rain and thunderstorms likely, an expected high of 90. Wednesday night, more showers and thunderstorms in the forecast, the low 70. 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